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1: 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And all of this noise about what the Fed is doing, what's inflation doing, let's really peel the onion back and look at what are the things that we can be doing to take the worry and the stress out of your retirement.
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2: Been defensive, and at present, that is what we will continue doing. But if President Trump doesn't think he can get a peace deal, then Kinetic is back.
3: Now, the Treasury Secretary also wasn't done there after making that clear warning. He also said that President Trump is just not going to do a bad deal with Iran. This echoing what President Trump had said several days ago when he said he is not going to be bullied by Iran and they're not using the midterm elections for any type of advantage. He made it very clear he is going to make sure that Iran never gets a nuclear weapon and there is no timeline for the president to get a deal done. Well, the Treasury Secretary saying this about taking it as a, well, there's no deal if it's a bad deal.
2: So, Ed.
4: Thank you, Mr. Secretary. I guess first, well, we're starting to see this disruption of the oil supply and through the Strait of Hormuz affect economic data. First, is there a deal on the table for a 60-day ceasefire to continue that? And then second, how fast could inflation then recede or retreat, or is inflation sticky because the PCE was at a three-year high?
2: Well, first of all, PCE today, month over month, was 0.2, which was, we're looking at decimal points, but the estimate was 0.3. So 1 month doesn't a trend make. And you know, what we've seen is actually oil prices are down about 10% in May. There are almost 2,000 ships waiting to come out of the Gulf. And I think the oil market is going to be very well supplied on the other side of this, and that we could see prices come down very quickly. We saw the UAE leave OPEC. So I would expect on the other side of this that gasoline prices will follow.
4: Is there an agreement on the table?
2: Sorry?
4: Is there an agreement with Iran on the table?
2: The teams have been going back and forth, and President Trump has made it very clear, he talked about it at the cabinet meeting, that he has several red lines. And Iran has to turn over their highly enriched uranium. They cannot pursue a nuclear weapon. And the Strait of Hormuz, back to your question on energy, has to free transit. Navigation of the seas has to be free and open as it was before. So he's not going to take a bad deal. He's going to make a great deal for the American people.
3: Now, all this is happening as tensions are still extremely high. The U.S. Central Command, CENTCOM, they accused Iran on Thursday of a, quote, egregious ceasefire violation for firing a ballistic missile at Kuwait and then launching 5 one-way attack drones that posed a clear threat in and near the Strait of Hormuz. CENTCOM said the ballistic missile was successfully intercepted by Kuwaiti forces, while the drones were all successfully intercepted by U.S. forces as well. Now, in addition, American forces, quote, prevented a 6th drone launch from an Iranian ground control site. U.S. Central Command and regional partners remain vigilant and measured as we continue to defend our forces and interests from unjustified Iranian aggression, the statement said as well. Now, Iran claimed it was just retaliating for what the Pentagon described as self-defense strikes on Monday, directed against Iranian missile launch sites and mine-laying boats as well. Iranian state media reports implied the target of the ballistic missiles fired at Kuwait by the Islamic Revolutionary Guard, known as the IRGC, was an American airbase that was involved in the self-defense strikes. The Kuwaiti foreign minister also called the Iranian attack a blatant violation of sovereignty as well as security. It further declared its strongest condemnation of the criminal Iranian attacks, which it described as a dangerous escalation. Kuwait's neighbors, including Qatar,

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1: That's exactly what it is. 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
3: More wars, right? It's something he doesn't like. But even the president talked about Vietnam and the ridiculous timeline that the media has put him under to wrap up this war with Iran. And here's what he had to say.
4: They would have had a nuclear weapon 5 years ago.
5: But, Mr. President, I'm curious, because when you were campaigning, you said you would rip up the Iran nuclear deal but negotiate a better deal.
4: That's
5: why didn't you negotiate a better deal at the time? Because after it was ripped up, there weren't guardrails, and they escalated their production of enriched uranium.
4: Excuse me. It takes years to do these things. These people have been fighting for 47 years. They've been killing Americans. They've been taking off their legs and their arm, and their faces have been hurt so badly and so horribly. I'm moving very fast. I'm into 3 months. You know, Vietnam lasted 19 years. I'm into my third month, and all I do is say, whoa, when are you going to win? If I were a Democrat, nobody would be talking that way, but it doesn't matter to me. I've gotten so used to it. Look, we have totally destroyed their military. They have some missiles left. They have some drones left.
5: Do you know how many missiles?
4: They have very, yes, exactly.
5: How many?
4: I don't want to tell you.
5: Can you give me a ballpark?
4: They have some left. I know almost to the number, and we know where they are, too. And we know where their drones are, and we know where their drone factories are. Most of the drone factories have been knocked out. Most of the launching pads have been knocked out, and most of the missile manufacturing areas have been knocked out. But they still have capacity. They have some missiles. They have some drones. I would say percentage-wise, maybe 21-22% of their missiles. It's a lot of missiles, but it's not what it was when we first attacked.
5: So you're saying they have 21-22% of their missiles left?
4: Correct, yes.
5: Okay. Let's talk about what specifically you are demanding.
3: By the way, isn't it interesting how obsessed they are with this timeline? The president going back saying Vietnam lasted 19 years. We've totally destroyed their military. We're talking about 3 months. Yet again, putting it into perspective. Now, I want to go back to the Israel part of this conversation for a moment. And I also think this is something that's really interesting about this president. When he disagrees with Netanyahu, he picks up the phone and tells Netanyahu what he expects. Well, Donald Trump is reportedly now moving to rein in Israel's prime minister, following Israel launching a strike at Lebanon after Hezbollah struck northern Israel. In a post on X, a global affairs correspondent for Axios shared that Trump told him he was going to call Netanyahu and tell Netanyahu not to strike back. Trump's comments come after Iran retaliated with a missile strike on Israel after Israel struck Beirut in response to an attack from Hezbollah. Axios also reported that the Israeli Defense Forces, known as the IDF, had sirens sounded in northern Israel as 4 missiles were launched from Iran. Iranian state media report a third wave of missiles had been launched, but Israeli officials said all had so far been intercepted. President Trump also told Axios that he would not only call the Israeli prime minister, but he would urge him not to retaliate for Iran's missile attack. An IDF spokesman stated that the IDF was working on military plans and would continue striking Hezbollah targets in Beirut. According to Israeli officials, Israel had struck Beirut's southern suburbs after Hezbollah launched a missile attack on Israel. This, they said, they're not going to back down from. One United States official, along with 2 other sources, also told the outlet that Israel had notified the Trump administration before the strike on Beirut. Another U.S. official also told the outlet that the U.S.

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11: Well, as we speak, heading toward midnight a little bit, Tehran launches ballistic missiles assault on Israel. IDF confirms strikes in central Iran. So the president has asked Benjamin Netanyahu to keep it cool. I'm not sure that's going to happen, nor do I think it should happen. So we'll see what happens. And right now, almost every square inch of Iran has been measured by either Mossad, the IDF, or America. We know exactly what to do and how to do it and when to do it. And sadly, the complete collapse of Iran is something the leadership wants. We're not going to impose upon them something the leadership doesn't want. They want complete failure. They want to die. They want to kill. They want to commit genocide, homicide, fratricide. They want to kill. It's a death cult. Hell, they'll kill 30,000 men, women, and children. And Tehran just mow them down with machine guns. And so, yeah, I don't know what to do. And at this point, it's 27 minutes after the 10 o'clock Eastern time, that it's daybreak right now in Tehran, and explosions are identifying on many places in central Iran, including Tehran. So at some point, do you have to win the war? Absolutely, yes. You might recall a while back, there was an agreement in place needing Trump's signature. By late May, U.S. and Iranian officials had reached a preliminary memorandum of understanding to extend the ceasefire 60 days, begin formal talks, whatever the hell those are, covering the Straits of Hormuz. They got to be open immediately with sanctions relief, and some tens of billions of dollars must be paid into the treasury of Iran to be used for God knows what. They would enrich uranium not with some other long-term framework. So they got like 95% done. The other 5% they will never agree to. They won't. They're not going to say, okay, we'll get rid of all capability to get nuclear weapons. But what they want to do now is use a dirty bomb or ballistic missiles. They are a death cult and they want to meet the Almighty. I would try to arrange that get together. And the president's calling now Trump for surgical strikes against Hezbollah Sunday night. But we'll see what happens. Maybe by the morning time, what's happening now is exactly what Iran wants to occur. They want to die and they want to be killed and they want to kill innocent men, women, and children. And so by telling Hezbollah to launch attacks, 2,300 of them, into Israel, all paid for by Iran, thinking IDF will respond, then we're going to ask Donald Trump, please restrain Bibi. Then we're going to send ballistic missiles at Israel, hoping Trump says, don't respond, Bibi, don't respond. And I think, according to media accounts tonight, that Israel is responding. Let's see what happens down the road. Give me your reaction. 866-647-7337. Your calls are next. Bill Cunningham, The Great American, with you every Sunday.

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9: Some reporting that dimwit, the third place individual, is actually going to jump on top. Her name is Nimya Raman, and she's to the left of Karen Bass. And there's not much room out there. That's a real Karen right there, Karen Bass. Not much room to the left of Karen Bass, who spent 34 trips to Cuba talking about the Cuban Communist Revolution, how great it is. That's the person in charge of Los Angeles. And sometime later this week, it's going to be announced, we think, that Pratt is out and that it's going to be between a hard left and a communist. You can choose which they might be, but there's no question. The counting begins by seeing how many Republicans ballots there are. and then you wait for weeks until more are created, brought into the ballot box and counted quickly, run through the various machines that may be soiled anyway. And then the Democrats know how much they have to fictitiously put ballots in, and that's how Republicans lose. That's the way things are. We'll see what happens later in the week. Let's continue with more much activity tonight and this afternoon in Iran. Leland Vitter will be here of News Nation to talk about that and much more. Bill Cunningham with you every Sunday night.

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1: 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And all of this noise about what the Fed is doing, what's inflation doing, let's really peel the onion back and look at what are the things that we can be doing to take the worry and the stress out of your retirement.
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2: They're sick of this nonsense. They're sick of being looked at like they're idiots. We didn't vote for the guy that doesn't know how to. I mean, Joe Biden was a freaking Roomba that couldn't find his docking station half the time. I mean, and they want you to believe we looked at him and said, that's the guy I want.
3: He's brilliant. He can solve a Rubik's Cube in 12 seconds. That guy's wonderful. And on that front about black men, black women, the WNBA is now saying they're not going to wear America the 250 patch at their so-called All-Star game in about a month because too many of the membership want to talk about slavery. And I read that column, and then I see the NBA players, many on the Knicks, are very proud to have Donald Trump come to the game Monday night. They're thinking, is there a split between the black male and the black female?
2: Not as much as people want to make out. But, you know, look, first of all, the WNBA doesn't get mentioned if in reality. I mean, if it wasn't for that white girl, Caitlin Collins, we wouldn't know one other person in the WNBA. Between the two of us, we would be going, I don't know, Shaniqua? We would be guessing at names in the WNBA if it weren't for Caitlin Collins. Nobody's interested in that league. It can't survive without funding by the dude league, okay? So the idea that anybody cares what the WNBA does is ridiculous. But the media wants us to believe it because it's full of black lesbians. By the way, the being saved by this young white girl who the WNBA doesn't even want to promote. So that tells you all you need to know. And it's the same situation. I mean, what do you want to talk about? You want to talk about Plattner? What do you want to talk about? You want to talk about the L.A. Black woman
3: Farce.
2: That's running for mayor in L.A.?
3: She's a Karen, by the way. She's an absolute Karen.
2: Truly a Karen. This woman is not. Nobody. Look, at 30% or whatever she's getting in L.A., it tells you 60-something percent of the people in L.A. don't want her. But she's the front runner. Are you kidding me? The front runner is anybody but her.
3: Yeah.
2: So, you know, but that's what we're led to believe, that these people are, you know, impervious to scrutiny. Michelle Obama can do no wrong. Big Tish in New York, she's a hero. You know, Fonnie Willis is a hero.
3: Oh, and Nate and Wade. On that front, I anticipate by the end of the week, about a week from now, it's going to be announced that Karen Bass is going to run against Neetha Raman and Spencer Platt is out. And I also anticipate that Xavier Becerra is going to run against another Democrat, Tom Steyer, instead of Steve Hilton for governor. They can't afford to have a Republican run, and the Democrats won't let them win, and they're stealing it right in front of our very eyes. And when Kristen Welker brings up on Meet the Depressed and Trump walks off, I'm thinking that's exactly the media normally gets information from the president. You don't cross-examine and argue with the president. But in this case, you can't have the Democrats will not let the Republican to run, and they're going to stuff the ballot box. I had on an expert from California, Kevin Jackson. They sent out 26 million ballots a month ahead of time. And to every registered voter, which is everyone who has a driver's license, citizenship or not, everyone on government benefits, citizenship or not. So there's 26 million ballots in the state of California waiting for someone to fill out and at the last minute put it in the mailbox, and then it's counted a week or 10 days later. That is a recipe for fraud, and it's happening in real time.
2: Total fraud. Look, at the end of the day, these guys, they know all these names are going to be, you know, Rodriguez, Ramirez. I mean, it's going to be some Hispanic-sounding name. And, of course, there's nothing we can do about it because you can't protest it in California.

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9: Florida Trayvon Martin and make it what it is not. The great black Americans, such as Clarence Thomas, or such as Thomas Sowell, or Condoleezza Rice, or Byron Donald, they don't fit the Democratic narrative of what a black person should be. And so this battle over the so-called redistricting is not about protecting black votes. It's about protecting Democrats, not about whatsoever protecting the black votes. It's about protecting Democratic districts, and the media won't cover it. And by the way, the behavior of Kristen Welker this morning with the president was utterly ridiculous. I mean, utterly ridiculous. Always great to have on Kevin Jackson. And lastly, I'm going to put a call into Dr. Alex McFarland. of the Manosphere. He's written a great column about what's happened to men in our society. When men are diminished, when men are attacked, when men are called toxic, it has terrible consequences for all of society. Let's continue with more. Bill Cunningham, The Great American, with you every Sunday night.

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1: Fox News, I'm Ted Linder. Iran firing missiles at Israel Sunday in retaliation for an Israeli attack on Beirut. Fox's Trey Yingst with more from President Trump.
2: The president told me it's certainly not going to help negotiations. He went on to say, what I would suggest to Iran, you shot your missiles, that's enough. Get back to the table and make a deal.
1: A short while ago, the Israeli Air Force striking military targets belonging to the Iranian regime in western and central Iran. Multiple people reportedly killed, others injured following a 7.8 magnitude earthquake that shook part of the southern Philippines early on Monday. Tsunami warnings were also issued. Power outages reported. People urged to get to higher ground. The epicenter of the tremor, with a depth of 6.2 miles, it struck about 8 miles southwest of General Santos City. 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
3: Hey everyone, Danny here, and I'm with my good friend Scott McCorkle. Congratulations, Scott. I hear you are certified.
4: 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Liver

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1: 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And all of this noise about what the Fed is doing, what's inflation doing, let's really peel the onion back and look at what are the things that we can be doing to take the worry and the stress out of your retirement.
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0: And welcome back to Coast. George Norrie with you, Kevin Matthews with us, four-time Radio Hall of Fame nominee and author, several books including Broken Mary and Mary's Roadie. We'll talk about them. Kevin Matthews became one of the most popular radio personalities in the country. Kevin spoke to more than 10 million fans out of Chicago and the Midwest weekly. And then in 2006 and 8, doctors told Kevin he might die of cancer. In the winter of 2011, on just a normal day, God led Kevin to a dumpster. He'll tell you about that incredible story. What Kevin found at his dumpster would become the subject of his two best-selling books, a major movie release, and a blessing from Pope Leo. Kevin, welcome to the program.
1: Well, George, it is such an honor to be with you. You, my friend, are a treasure, and it's an honor.
0: Well, I want to tell you a little secret. Back in 1986, okay. I'm from St. Louis, back and forth.
1: Okay.
0: Mm-hmm. I used to listen to you on KWK.
1: I think you were the only one then, George. I do, but I didn't know that, and that means a lot to me. I seriously, George, it's such...

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1: News. I'm Sue Gossman. Fighting escalating between Israel and Iran. Israel's military warning the public a second wave of Iranian missiles was targeting the country and urged them to seek shelter. Fox's Trey Yinks tells us that after the first attacks by Iran, President Trump had urged Israel to hold its fire.
2: The president told me it's certainly not going to help negotiations. He went on to say, what I would suggest to Iran, you shot your missiles, that's enough. Get back to the table and make a deal.
1: Six people stabbed at New York's Penn Station, one seriously hurt. This a day before President Trump attends the basketball playoffs at Madison Square Garden.
3: Fans should expect enhanced security measures when entering Madison Square Garden, including TSA-style screening procedures. Guests are strongly encouraged to arrive at least 2 hours before tip-off.
1: Fox's CB Cotton. 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
9: The fighting escalates. I'm Sue Guzman, Fox News. Sirens sounding in Israel after a new round of missiles were fired by Iran. This after the IDF announced it had struck Iranian military targets in western and central Iran after Israel was struck earlier. It comes after President Trump Sunday expressed concerns that the latest strikes could jeopardize peace talks.
10: Even though we heard the president tell Fox that we were potentially just days away from securing a deal, that now all of that might be in jeopardy. We've heard the president say that negotiators are getting closer, and he's underscored some of his hard lines that Iran cannot have a nuclear weapon and that Iran cannot be able to have language in that deal that would allow them to, in the future, potentially buy a weapon. We've also heard the president push back, saying this is not an endless war. It comes as the war has now stretched into the 100-day mark. So there is a lot of pressure from Democrats saying this needs to come to an end. There's simply too much strain on the American public when it comes to gas prices and the overall impact on the economy.
9: Fox's Alex Hogan reporting. In a mass stabbing at New York's Penn Station, leaving six people injured and others scrambling for their lives.
11: It's coming less than a day before President Trump is set to attend Game 3 of the NBA Finals at Madison Square Garden, directly above Penn Station. Now, FDNY says a suspect was taken into custody at the scene, but have not yet released details about what led up to the stabbings. The scene of people being removed on stretchers, weighing heavily on those who saw it tonight.
9: And that's Fox's Meredith Gorman reporting the stabbings near the Amtrak terminals at the busy transit hub. Five people dead, 14 injured in Ukraine's southeastern Zaporizhia region following a Russian attack. Comes after Vladimir Zelensky, Ukraine's leader, met with the leaders of the UK, France, and Germany in London Sunday. 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
9: Police are still searching for suspects behind a mass shooting at an Ohio festival Saturday night.
16: The fun suddenly turning to people of all ages running and scrambling for cover at the iconic Old West End Festival. And many were helping any of the 12 victims that they could. We know two of those shooting victims are fighting for their life in critical condition. And people who were there are shocked. Police are still searching for at least two suspects who they say were probably shooting at each other. Investigators are currently combing through all the evidence, and one seasoned lieutenant says this is some of the worst violence he's seen.
9: And four people are dead, more than 200 injured from a magnitude earthquake of 7.8 that struck early Monday. It also sparked a tsunami for a time with 3-foot waves that washed ashore on nearby coasts. This was the strongest quake to strike the Philippines this year and was centered about 8 miles at sea southwest of the city of General Santos. We are told multiple buildings have collapsed and that search and rescue operations are underway for people who may have been taken underneath there. Still no suspects in custody following a shooting in Missouri that left 9 people injured over the weekend. Shots were fired about 4 miles away from England's World Cup base in Kansas City Saturday. This was just days before the World Cup tournament is set to kick off in New Jersey on Thursday. The soccer players from England had not yet arrived in Kansas City. They were due to play a friendly game against Costa Rica in Orlando, Florida, this Wednesday. And the Tony Awards held in New York City at Radio City Music Hall, the 79th annual Tony Awards, where Schmigadoon took home the Tony for Best Musical. John Lithgow winning the Tony Award for Best Lead Actor for a Play for his work in Giant, and Laurie Metcalf win her for Arthur Miller's Death of a Salesman. I'm Sue Guzman. This is Fox News.
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3: God happy. I want to console God. So by doing so, all I have to do is obey him. And he's a happy father. So I wish you the best of luck.
4: Kevin, when this all happened to you, what was that first night like for you?
3: I will never forget putting the broken statue, the two pieces in my truck. And George, I remember I turned on the ignition, the radio came on, I turned that off, and it was in November, so it was cold, and I turned up the heat, and I literally said, Mary, I will always have you. She went from a dumpster to my truck to the garage. Eventually, she got fixed, and now she tours the world. And again, she went from a dumpster to a bed of roses. I'll never forget that first night, because it was though your mother came home from being away from you, and you could hear your mom enter the door and walking, and you just knew your mother was at home. And I've never had that feeling leave me. I'm with my family of Jesus and God and our blessed mother. I'm so at home. My mother's with me.
4: Did your life change almost immediately?
3: Yes. George, when I first came back to church, I'm a Catholic, and I came back, I couldn't look at a statue of the Virgin Mary. I couldn't look because my life back there in radio, you know, we did some very crude things, and I was ashamed. And eventually I did go to confession, and I started to wash my soul, and I can truly look at a photograph or whatever of our Blessed Mother, and I've repented. I'm sorry. And George, we all grew up with a mom. There comes times when, you know, our mom, you know, we're disappointing our mother, but at the same time, she always loves us. She'll always bring us back. But what I love about Mary is she always brings us back to her Son. I worship Christ. I worship God. And that's what I love. That's what I love about Mary, is if you think you've blown it so much with Jesus, say, Mary, take me to your Son. Help me. I don't feel worthy. And she will take you to the front of the line. That's what I love about our Blessed Mother.
4: Do you wish you would have found the statue years even before that?
3: You know, I don't think I needed to live through all this. I really needed to, you know, abandon God. And that's what I did, George. I knew it all. How many times do people think, I'll get back to God? And no, I needed to fall. I needed to really become a mess, just an absolute mess. And by the time I found, when I went to that dumpster, George, I was nothing but trash. And people, I was thrown out of radio. I got MS. I got a disease. Nobody wants me. And yet Jesus said, I've always wanted you. I've waited for you. You're back. I don't care what you've done. Who's listening out there that thinks they've blown it so bad? No, you haven't. No, you

0: Does it ever feel like nobody wants to listen to what's bugging you? Well, WBT's always here for you. Hey, wait, I got a way. Agree with us? 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
1: News. I'm Ted Lindner. Six people stabbed in New York City at Penn Station Sunday night. One seriously hurt. This a day before President Trump attends the basketball playoffs upstairs at Madison Square Garden.
2: Fans should expect enhanced security measures when entering Madison Square Garden, including TSA-style screening procedures. Guests are strongly encouraged to arrive at least 2 hours before tip-off.
1: Fox's CB Cotton. Iran firing missiles at Israel Sunday in retaliation for an Israeli attack on Beirut. Fox's Trey Yingst with more on President Trump's reaction.
3: The president told me it's certainly not going to help negotiations. He went on to say, what I would suggest to Iran, you shot your missiles, that's enough. 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
1: The Israeli Air Force responding by striking military targets belonging to the Iranian regime. And the 79th annual Tony Awards held at Radio City, New York City, Schmigadoon wins for Best Musical. 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
7: Exchanging strikes. I'm Ted Lindner, Fox News. Israel and Iran have traded attacks with explosions heard in at least three Iranian cities. Fox's Ashley Strohmeyer has the details.
8: Iran launching a new wave of missiles at southern Israel. This comes after Israel's military struck military targets in western and central Iran early Monday morning. Iranian state media confirms explosions in at least three cities, including Isfahan and Tehran. This comes hours after Iran launched at least four waves of missiles at Israel. Israel says they were all intercepted and vowed a powerful response. Tehran claims the attack was retaliation for Israel's deadly strike in Beirut on Sunday. Israel insists it's going after Hezbollah in Lebanon because the Iran-backed group keeps firing missiles into northern Israel.
7: President Trump has shared that Iran's strikes are certainly not going to help negotiations. Six people injured in a series of stabbings in New York City at Penn Station Sunday night. A suspect's in custody. The stabbing happening on the eve of President Trump's planned attendance at Game 3 of the NBA Finals at Madison Square Garden, directly above Penn Station. Fox's CB Cotton with more on security.
9: The president will become the first sitting U.S. commander-in-chief to attend an NBA Finals game, and fans have been told to expect airport-level security. The Knicks releasing a statement that reads in part, quote, a strict no-bag policy will be in effect, and fans should make every effort to limit personal items to an absolute minimum. Fans should expect enhanced security measures when entering Madison Square Garden, including TSA-style screening procedures. Guests are strongly encouraged to arrive at least 2 hours before tip-off to allow additional time for screening and entry.
7: The NYPD says no watch parties will be permitted outside the garden. And tomorrow morning or Monday morning at 8:30 a.m. Eastern Time, the NYPD commissioner and special agent in charge of the U.S. Secret Service will be holding a security briefing. 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
7: The 79th annual Tony Awards held at Radio City Music Hall in New York City Sunday night. Schmigadoon, an adaptation of the Apple TV series that gently mocks big, brassy Broadway shows, taking home the Tony Award for Best New Musical. The award also completing the studio EGOT achievement, which is when the producing studio wins an award in all four major award ceremonies. Liberation, a play about a consciousness-raising women's group in Ohio set in the 1970s, winning a Tony for Best New Play. Earlier this year, that play also won a Pulitzer Prize for drama. Elon Musk's SpaceX set to go public this week in what's expected to be the biggest IPO in history. Fox's Madeline Rivera with more.
0: SpaceX set a flat price of $135 per share. They're going to offer 555.6 million shares as the company tries to raise $75 billion. At this price tag, SpaceX would be valued at $1.8 trillion, making it one of the most valuable firms in the United States. The question of whether investors will accept SpaceX's evaluation will largely hinge on whether they believe Elon Musk can deliver on his ambitious goals, including putting AI data centers into orbit and sending humans to Mars. SpaceX reported it lost nearly $5 billion last year, even though revenue increased by 33% from the year before.
7: SpaceX also reportedly making the unusual decision to keep about 30% of its shares for individual investors. Other major companies expect to announce their own IPOs, including Anthropic and OpenAI. Multiple people have reportedly been killed and over 200 injured following a 7.8 magnitude earthquake that shook part of the southern Philippines early on Monday. Tsunami warnings were also initially issued. Power outages were reported. People were urged to get to higher ground. The epicenter of the tremor at a depth of 6.2 miles and struck about 8 miles southwest of General Santos City. I'm Ted Lindner, and this is Fox News.
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1: 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And all of this noise about what the Fed is doing, what's inflation doing, let's really peel the onion back and look at what are the things that we can be doing to take the worry and the stress out of your retirement.
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2: Globally, not just here in the United States, but if you turn back to the Father, everything's going to work out fine. He'll lead you through it. But if you're not going to reach and grab his hand and literally try to understand what he's been saying since day one, well, then he's going to let his wrath pour upon you, because you don't want anything with him to do with him. He's going to show you the same way you've treated him. He's going to do the same thing in return. He's going to say, okay, you don't want me in your life, I won't be in your life. Deal with what's coming.
3: In your latest book, Precept 8, tell me what that title means.
2: Okay, I am the firstborn. I am the first to rise from the dead. All right, when Adam and Eve got kicked out of the Garden of Eden, all right, first thing I want to say is the King James Bible is not a history book. It's a lesson book. This is stated in all nine books. There's nine books altogether. Okay, the ninth book I'll be finished with in this week, in about a week's time. I'll put it that way, okay? But in all of the books, up until the seventh book, I always said the Bible is not just a history book. It's a Bible of lessons. It's in the seventh book and beyond, I started realizing it's not a history book at all. Our Father told us what was coming up, what was going to be happening in our lifetime. So that's including everything that happens with Jesus. This is what's happening in our lifetimes. I'm going to be relating to a bunch of biblical witnesses as to show everybody who I am tonight. But now I got lost. I got sidetracked. Would you ask me again, George? I'm sorry.
3: Well, we were talking about the Precept 8, the title of that book.
2: Okay, I am the firstborn, I am the first to rise from the dead. I'm sorry. Yes, I am the firstborn. I've risen from the dead. In the fifth book, there's a chapter called The Walking Dead. Walking Dead. There's nothing to do with the movie. I've not ever watched one show of The Walking Dead. Don't have any idea what it's about. I've seen previews. It's about zombies or something. That does not interest me at all. But when Adam and Eve got kicked out of the garden, God said, you will die. Well, as we know, some people live to be more than he said, man will not live to be more than 120 years old. But men after that live to be more than 120 years old. So what he meant was the world will be here for 120 years. That's the end of the world. Now, we don't know God's timeline. Okay. So when I look, all right, he called me to the Bible in 2011. We'll be going over this later. 2016 is when I laid down my life. That's when I entered back into the Garden of Eden. I was born out of this world, out of Egypt. I'm going to show you tonight that the whole world is covered. The whole world is Egypt. Okay, I'm going to show you tonight that Israel is not Israel, the country that is at war right now is not, I repeat, is not the Holy Land. Okay, Israel is a people. It is not a particular nation.
3: How do you think this Iran war is going to end?
2: What?
3: How do you think this Iran war is going to end?
2: You're jumping a little too quick, but this is what's setting up right now with the Strait of Hormuz being closed down. This is going to cause the global famines, because you know the oil and other natural resources that go through about 25% of the goods that come through the Strait of Hormuz

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1: I'm Sue Guzman. Israel and Iran trading fire early Monday in retaliatory strikes, raising concern about a widening Middle Eastern conflict. This announcement notifying people on board an airplane as they landed in Israel.
2: Missiles are coming here. We need to get off this airplane.
1: Six people injured in a stabbing at New York's Penn Station Sunday. This coming a day before President Trump attends the basketball playoffs at Madison Square Garden.
3: Fans should expect enhanced security measures when entering Madison Square Garden, including TSA-style screening procedures. Guests are strongly encouraged to arrive at least 2 hours before tip-off.
1: Fox's C.B. Cotton, 12 people dead, 200 injured after a 7.8 magnitude earthquake struck the southern Philippines. And the 79th annual Tony Awards held at Radio City Music Hall in New York City Sunday. Megadoon taking home the Tony for Best New Musical. 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
9: Tensions on the rise. I'm Sue Guzman, Fox News. Sirens sounding in Israel after a new round of missiles were fired by Iran.
10: Even though we heard the president tell Fox that we were potentially just days away from securing a deal, that now all of that might be in jeopardy. We've heard the president say that negotiators are getting closer, and he's underscored some of his hard lines that Iran cannot have a nuclear weapon and that Iran cannot be able to have language in that deal that would allow them to, in the future, potentially buy a weapon. We've also heard the president push back, saying this is not an endless war. It comes as the war has now stretched into the 100-day mark. So there is a lot of pressure from Democrats saying this needs to come to an end. There's simply too much strain on the American public when it comes to gas prices and the overall impact on the economy.
9: And Fox's Alex Hogan reporting, the IDF announcing it struck Iranian military targets in western and central Iran, and President Trump Sunday expressing concerns these strikes could jeopardize peace talks. Mass stabbing at New York's Penn Station, leaving 6 people injured, others scrambling for their lives. The latest from Fox's Meredith Gorman.
11: It's coming less than a day before President Trump is set to attend Game 3 of the NBA Finals at Madison Square Garden, directly above Penn Station. Now, FDNY says a suspect was taken into custody at the scene, but have not yet released details about what led up to the stabbings. The scene of people being removed on stretchers, weighing heavily on those who saw it tonight.
9: 5 people are dead, 14 injured in Ukraine's southeastern Zaporizhia region after a Russian attack. This comes after Ukraine's leader, Volodymyr Zelensky, and the leaders of the UK, France, and Germany met in London on Sunday, discussing what they call the urgent need to scale up Ukraine's air defenses. 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
9: Police are still searching for suspects behind a mass shooting at an Ohio festival Saturday night.
14: The fun suddenly turning to people of all ages running and scrambling for cover at the iconic Old West End Festival. And many were helping any of the 12 victims that they could. We know two of those shooting victims are fighting for their life in critical condition. And people who were there are shocked. Police are still searching for at least two suspects who they say were probably shooting at each other. Investigators are currently combing through all the evidence, and one seasoned lieutenant says this is some of the worst violence he's seen.
9: Fox's Madison Scarpino reporting. At least 16 people are dead, more than 200 injured from a 7.8 magnitude earthquake that struck in the southern Philippines early Monday. This was the strongest quake to hit the Philippines so far this year. It sparked a tsunami and collapsed multiple structures. And China's leader is in North Korea for a rare foreign visit.
15: Xi Jinping's two-day trip to North Korea, which begins today, underscores how important he believes it is for China to have influence in the secretive state. It's Xi's first foreign trip of the year and his first to Pyongyang since 2019. China's foreign ministry says he'll talk to Kim Jong-un about bilateral relations and issues of common concern. China's been trying to restore its traditional strong links with North Korea. A combination of the coronavirus pandemic and the war in Ukraine has seen the North Koreans develop closer relations with Russia. Jonathan Savage, Fox News.
9: Still no suspects in custody following a shooting in Kansas City, Missouri that left 9 people injured Saturday. The shots ringing out just 4 miles away from England's World Cup base and just days before the massive soccer tournament is set to kick off in New Jersey this Thursday. The 79th annual Tony Awards were held at Radio City Music Hall in New York City Sunday night, and Schmigadoon took home the Tony for Best New Musical. I'm Sue Guzman. This is Fox News.
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0: Does it ever feel like nobody wants to listen to what's bugging you? Well, WBT's always here for you. Hey, agree with us, disagree with us. 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
1: News. I'm Ted Linder. Iran firing missiles at Israel Sunday in retaliation for an Israeli attack on Beirut. Fox's Trey Yingst with more on President Trump's reaction.
2: The president told me it's certainly not going to help negotiations. He went on to say, what I would suggest to Iran, you shot your missiles, that's enough. 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
1: The Israeli Air Force responding by striking military targets belonging to the Iranian regime in western and central Iran. The 79th annual Tony Awards held at Radio City Music Hall in New York City on Sunday night, focusing on honoring theater excellence. Here's the award winner for Best Musical.
3: And the Tony Award goes to... Ooh, it's a good seal. Okay. Schmigadoon!
1: Schmigadoon has won 4 Tony Awards at this year's ceremony. America's listening to Fox News.
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7: Bill O'Reilly here, and I'm warming up. 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Tell them Bill sent you today. On this Monday, our 250th anniversary is creeping up, this 4th of July. And a lot of Americans, it's stunning, they really don't know 250th anniversary. So what anniversary of what? Well, the Declaration of Independence. Can you quote me a couple of lines? They can't. They don't know. They don't know why it's important. Everybody will watch fireworks and eat junk food, but what is the essence of the day? Why are we celebrating 250 years of independence from Great Britain? Well, there's two reasons. Number one, the colonists living in North America at that time would have stayed with the British had not the King, George, been such a bad guy and trying to exploit poor farmers for money. That's what the king did. He wanted to finance other wars by taxing the colonists. Well, it did not go over. And the second thing is, we have a lot more freedom here than we would ever have had, even in the UK. Yeah, they got the Magna Carta. They have essential freedoms there. But if you are under the sway of the British Crown, you're not a citizen. You are a British subject. Did you know that? In America, we're citizens. We all, at least in theory, have the same rights. Not in many other countries of the world. Back in a moment. Homeowners, when is the last time you checked your home title? 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So don't wait until it's too late. 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That is the Morning O'Reilly Update. More analysis later on.
8: Good Monday morning. Boomer Pond Cannon, WBT traffic north of Uptown. Have an incident on Atondo Avenue between Graham Street and Statesville Avenue at Time Planner Drive. So watch for police here on this stretch of Atondo. That's just east of Graham Street. Seems congestion building around Douglas International this morning. Some increased activity around Josh Birmingham Parkway, Billy Graham Parkway. Also seeing some traffic building on Wilkinson Boulevard at Little Rock Road. Looks like it's going to be another very busy day at Douglas International. Interstate's pretty much delay-free right now and in great shape. Boomer Von Kennan, WBT Traffic. Now with the latest in sports, WBT Sports Director Jim Zocchi.
9: JT Posen won the Memorial Golf Tournament in the playoff over Ryan Gerard, taking home the $4 million first prize. Both golfers played 33 holes on Sunday, as they also had to finish the majority of their third rounds, and both finished at 12 under par. Poston is a Hickory native. He played at Western Carolina. Wyndham Clark finishes a stroke back of the playoff at 11 under par. Rory McIlroy and Scottie Scheffler both finishing at 4 under. Nellie Korda wins the U.S. Women's Open by one stroke, finishing 8 under par for her fourth career major championship. College baseball, North Carolina over Southern Cal 4-3 as the Tar Heels advance to the College World Series in Omaha. Owen Hull had the walk-off base hit for the Tar Heels with two outs in the bottom of the ninth inning. Braves win over the Pirates 3-2. Yankees top the Red Sox 6-1. NBA Finals move to New York tonight for Game 3. Knicks lead the Spurs in the series 2-0. Denny Hamlin won the NASCAR Cup Series race in Michigan. He ties the late Kyle Busch for the ninth most victories all time in the Cup Series. Jim Zocchi, WBT Sports.
8: Your WBT forecast. Today, Monday, June 8th, partly sunny throughout the afternoon. Today's high, 91. Tonight, a couple of showers and thunderstorms. The overnight, 69. And tomorrow, more showers and thunderstorms moving through with a high, 84. Gastonia, 68. Monroe, 69. And the Queen City, 70 at WBT.

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I'm Nick Craig. Good morning to you. A recent New York Times investigation into autism therapy clinics has put another national spotlight on the same Medicaid spending and oversight concerns that North Carolina lawmakers and state auditor Dave Bolick have been raising now for months. The New York Times story, published back just a couple of weeks ago, focused heavily on a company called Complete Kids, a North Carolina-based autism therapy clinic chain, and described young children spending long days in clinics while Medicare covers much of the costs. More than 80% of Complete Kids patients are covered by Medicaid, and the company collected about $130 million from the program since 2019, according to the New York Times. The investigation reported the rapid growth of applied behavioral analysis, or ABA, therapy that has raised concerns about overbilling, long treatment hours, private equity investment, and whether some providers are prescribing more care than children might actually need. ABA therapy is widely used for children with autism, and many families say, in fact, it helped their children improve communication, behavior, and daily living skills. This report from the New York Times lands months after scrutiny in Raleigh, with State Auditor Dave Bolick recently saying that his office is examining the surge in Medicaid-funded autism therapy costs, pointing to a rise from roughly $1.4 million in total billings to more than $660 million annually over a five-year period. A spokesperson for the Office of the State Auditor recently said the State Auditor's office is in the middle of a large-scale review of ABA therapy in North Carolina that will look at potential fraud, lax oversight, and everything in between. With over 3 million North Carolinians enrolled in Medicaid, it is important to examine these costs on behalf of taxpayers who fund the program. Data presented to lawmakers at a March Joint Legislative Oversight Committee on Health and Human Services and Medicaid showed spending on autism therapy services surging by a whopping 347% from 2022 to 2025. During that period, the number of children receiving services grew from just over 3,800 to more than 13,000 in that same time period, 2022 to 2025. The New York Times investigation adds a ground-level look at what that growth can mean inside of clinics at the Complete Kids Clinic in Concord. Reporters described preschool-aged children working one-on-one with therapists in small cubicles. In one of the scenes reported by the Times, a six-year-old girl fell asleep after hours of therapy and was awakened after 7 minutes under the company's nap policy. Complete Kids told the New York Times that the rule is meant to prevent fraud because clinics can bill insurers or Medicaid only when children are awake and receiving services. The investigation also raised questions about whether the industry's financial incentives are encouraging excessive treatment hours. Current and former workers told the New York Times that some clinics, and listen to this, recommend 20, 30, or even 40 hours of therapy per week. Some said clinics encourage families to keep their children out of school so that they could attend more therapy. One former executive said that therapy hours were sometimes based on a child's availability rather than actual clinical needs. North Carolina's 2026 Medicaid budget agreement includes provisions to begin starting and to address some of these concerns. Under the agreement, any ABA service plan involving more than 16 hours per week of therapy must be approved by a Medicaid prepaid health plan or the Department of Health and Human Services, with those plans being updated and reapproved each and every month. The budget language also requires what are called licensed qualified autism service providers, or LQASPs, to develop individualized service plans for each Medicaid beneficiary. Those plans must include involvement from parents, guardians, or caretakers.
The agreement limits telehealth as well as paraprofessionals are no longer able to provide ABA services through telehealth, and patient assessments conducted by licensed autism providers must be conducted live and in person. Licensed providers may still use telehealth to observe and direct paraprofessionals, but remote supervision cannot make up more than 50% of the provider's service for an individual Medicaid recipient. The rule also focuses on paraprofessionals who often provide the direct therapy. The New York Times reported that Medicaid often pays about $70 per hour nationally and $83 in North Carolina for therapy largely delivered by workers with high school diplomas who earn around $20 an hour. That is obviously a huge gap between what the actual provider is making versus what the Medicaid program is paying out. Under the budget agreement, at least 10% of all services provided by paraprofessionals must involve observation and direction by an LQASP. For beneficiaries receiving more than 200 hours of services from a provider over 6 months, providers must document that the LQASP service equals at least 10% of the paraprofessional hours unless additional services are medically necessary. And if so, that must be justified by the provider. The New York Times also reported that autism clinics operate with less state oversight than childcare centers, even though young children may spend long days there. As I mentioned just a couple of minutes ago, some even 40 plus hours a week. The New York Times said it found 12 police reports of child abuse at Complete Kids facilities since 2013. At least two resulted in criminal charges against employees, and another is the subject of a lawsuit that is currently ongoing, filed by a parent. North Carolina Medicaid opened an investigation into Complete Kids after the Times shared its findings. Melanie Bush, North Carolina's Medicaid director, told the New York Times in their investigative piece that the program was prepared to take, quote, swift and appropriate action, including the possible suspension of Medicaid payments or termination from programs if warranted. The budget agreement also includes enforcement language allowing the Department of Health and Human Services to recoup payments for a first or second occurrence of noncompliance. For a third instance of material and systematic noncompliance, the department would have the ability to suspend a provider's eligibility to bill Medicaid for 1 or 2 years, depending on the legitimacy of the concern and all of the pertinent information for each of these cases. This has again grown into a much larger discussion, not only here across North Carolina, but across the nation in recent years as ABA therapy spending has really spun out of control in many states. Looking here at North Carolina, just $1.4 million in total billing just a couple of years ago to now more than $660 million over a relatively short 5-year period of time. As state lawmakers do continue in Raleigh, we are expecting them back this week as we continue through the legislative short session. There are a lot of discussions

0: review of this ABA autism therapy here in the state of North Carolina. We will be keeping a very close eye on this, not only from the auditor's office, but other news reports of information from DHHS, state lawmakers, a lot of different individuals involved in kind of getting to the bottom of exactly what is going on here. We'll be keeping you up to date with those details over on our website, carolinajournal.com, and right here on the Carolina Journal News Hour. It's now 5:15 on Charlotte's FM News Talk, 107.9 FM WBT from the Charlotte Eye, Ear, Nose, and Throat Traffic Center. 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We'll get a look at the roadways with Boomer Von Cannon.
1: 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Up in Edom in fine fashion along the interstates. No problems on I-85, I-77, 485, wide open, moving at posted speed. Just north of uptown, watch for Charlotte police on the scene of an incident on Otondo Avenue between Graham Street and Statesville Avenue. This is taking place at Otondo at Time Planner Drive. Boomer Von Cannon, WBT Traffic.
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1: Your WBT forecast. Today, Monday, June 8th, partly sunny throughout the afternoon. Today's high 91. Tonight, a couple of showers and thunderstorms move through in the overnight 69. And tomorrow, better chance of showers and thunderstorms with a high 84. Rock Hill now 67, Concord 68, in the Queen City 70 at WBT.
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6: It's 521. 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I'm Nick Craig. Good morning to you. A wide-ranging K through 12 education bill making its way through the North Carolina Senate would now commission a study on open enrollment. That is a policy that lets students attend public schools outside of their assigned attendance zone, aka their address. The move comes as years after similar state house measures died in the North Carolina Senate. The legislation, Senate Bill 1006, known as the K-12 Innovation and Transformation Act, cleared the Senate's Higher Education Committee on June the 3rd, a successful adopted amendment from Senator Brad Overcash, the Republican from Gaston County, directs the North Carolina Collaboratory to study open enrollment policies in school districts across the state. The amendment instructs the collaboratory to, quote, look at what type of proposed policies that we could explore to allow students to attend schools just based on their assigned school, all still within the same school system. That is what Overcash told the committee. The move marks renewed Senate interest in an idea that the chamber had previously let stall going back to the most recent legislative session in May of 2025. The North Carolina House passed House Bill 981, which would have created a committee to study the policy, but the Senate at the time never took up the legislation. Representative Mike Sheetselt, the Republican from Wake County, said during debate on the bill last year during the legislative long session, we don't want children's educational offerings to be severely curtailed by a zip code or neighborhood in which they live. North Carolina has no statewide policy on open enrollment and ranks last among 50 states on those policies. This is according to a Reason Foundation study. Roughly 45 to 50 North Carolina districts allow some student transfers, while a small number, including Union and Winston-Salem Forsyth County schools, offer more comprehensive options. Dr. Bob Lubke, the director of the Center for Effective Education at the John Locke Foundation, said calling for a study on open enrollment is a positive step, and I applaud the Senate's actions in including the provision in the education omnibus bill. Open enrollment can offer real benefits to students and schools alike, and I'm hopeful the study will provide a good framework for legislation that will expand educational opportunities for students and also aid schools. A recent Carolina Journal poll found that 79% of likely voters support an open enrollment approach for public education. Very similar to a lot of the other numbers that we follow here, that we have followed in our most recent Carolina Journal polling. Some very strong support for a variety of different school choice measures, whether that is things like the Opportunity Scholarship Program, or in this case, some discussions about open enrollment, which would give families and their children more flexibility as it relates to what school they are attending. As lawmakers continue to debate a litany of policies in Raleigh, we'll be keeping an eye on this right here on the Carolina Journal News Hour. On that education topic, the same overcash amendment looking at open enrollment carried a second provision that requires every public school unit to adopt what is called a release time policy. That policy would permit a 1 hour weekly excused absence for off-campus religious instruction offered by a private organization. Overcash said it would allow our students in public schools to have a 1 hour excused absence to engage in religious instruction given by a private entity off campus. He pointed to a 1952 United States Supreme Court ruling which upheld public school release programs for students during the days for off-campus religious instruction and noted currently that 39 states permit said practice. Overcash continued by saying that these programs are important to help build the moral and religious character of our students. He added that participation would be voluntary, require parental approval, and law would require that there is no cost to the district itself. In some other education topics as well, AI tutoring and teacher pay, two amendments are bundled into this sweeping K-12 education measure approved, sponsored by Senator Michael Lee, the Republican from New Hanover County. Senate Bill 1006 carries tens of millions of dollars in both recurring and one-time spending. One of the measures there includes a state-funded artificial intelligence tutoring program, competency-based high school pilots, a $43 million increase for advanced teacher roles in terms of paying for that, a teacher apprenticeship initiative, and new limits on district overspending. Senator Lee said that he was advancing the package, even though much of it carries budget implications, saying we're currently in the conference process on the budget. And so we wanted to make sure that we had committee time to dedicate to some of these really important issues for workforce development and education. Democrats praised the bill's larger initiatives, but pressed Lee on how some of the money would be spent. According to a one back and forth with a member from Durham County, questioned why the bill steers funding to named companies rather than using the competitive bid process. According to Representative Chitler, they said, quote, I have some questions and concerns about the allocations to specific organizations versus specific requests for proposal processes that might be more standard. Pointing to roughly $10 million for the Khan Academy's artificial intelligence platform. Why would we forego a comprehensive process? Was the back and forth debate. She also questioned that technology and the funding model and asked whether ChatGPT would be the underlying platform, saying learning off of our students and potentially monetizing learning, or would this be something like a closed model, and why the bill commits recurring money to what resembles a pilot program. With the lawmaker continuing by saying, I'm struggling to find the evidence that shows that this is a better investment, say $10 million in instructional assistance. State Senator Lee said that the program is completely closed with no backflow or information, and that the state had named Khan Academy in its bill precisely because of the data protections that it had vetted. Noting that this is something we're pushing onto the districts, this is allowing our LEAs the ability to compete. That measure is now heading to the Senate Appropriations Committee as all over the map there. This is a very wide-ranging K-12 education bill looking at a variety of different topics and issues. looking at some significant funding for school programs as well. All of this while we continue to watch the ongoing discussion in Raleigh as it relates to a full state budget, presumably sometime in the month of June, another week of jam-packed meetings. Looking at the House calendar for Tuesday, once again, dozens of meetings taking place for a variety of committees. Similar situation on Wednesday as well. We'll be keeping an eye on this. Not only will I be doing that, but the rest of our Carolina Journal team keeping an eye on those details and all of the movements in Raleigh over the next couple of weeks. Continuing coverage of that over on our website, carolinajournal.com, and right here on the Carolina Journal News Hour. Where it's now 529 on Charlotte's FM News Talk, 107.9 FM WBT from the Charlotte Eye, Ear, Nose, and Throat Traffic Center. 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Here's a look at the roadways with Boomer Von Cannon.
7: Hey, thank you, Nick, and good Monday morning. Just north of uptown, a collision with Charlotte police on the scene, Atondo Avenue, between Graham Street and Statesville Avenue at Time Planner Drive. Watch for this along Atondo Avenue. Otherwise, no incidents, no attacks, or serious delays. Your interstates are in excellent shape. Your drive time, 85 northbound. Headed up from Gastonia Highway 321, exit 17 to I-77, exit 38. Just under 22 minutes. Boomer Von Cannon, WBT Traffic. 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
8: JT Posen won the Memorial Golf Tournament in the playoff over Ryan Gerard, taking home the $4 million first prize. Both golfers played 33 holes on Sunday, as they also had to finish the majority of their third rounds, and both finished at 12 under par. Posen is a Hickory native. He played at Western Carolina. Wyndham Clark finishes a stroke back of the playoff at 11 under par. Rory McIlroy and Scottie Scheffler both finishing at 4 under. Nelly Korda wins the U.S. Women's Open by one stroke, finishing 8 under par for her fourth career major championship. College baseball, North Carolina over Southern Cal 4-3 as the Tar Heels advanced to the College World Series in Omaha. Owen Hull had the walk-off base hit for the Tar Heels with two outs in the bottom of the ninth inning. Braves win over the Pirates 3-2. Yankees top the Red Sox 6-1. NBA Finals move to New York tonight for Game 3. Knicks lead the Spurs in the series 2-0. Denny Hamlin won the NASCAR Cup Series race in Michigan. He ties the late Kyle Busch for the ninth most victories all-time in the Cup Series. Jim Zoki, WBT Sports.
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7: Your WBT forecast today, Monday, June 8th, partly sunny throughout the day with a high 91. Tonight, couple of showers and thunderstorms, the overnight 69. Better chance of showers and thunderstorms tomorrow with a high 84. Now, Lincoln 65, Lancaster 69, and the Queen City 70 at WBT.
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17: A lot of information around us regarding the subject of pride this month. I would like to suggest to you that pride is not necessarily good. In fact, the Bible says that God opposes the proud. Well, what is something that indicates to us that we may be proud? Here is an indication. There's always defensiveness in your life. You take every offense as personal. And when you feel that offense, you need to argue back at the other person. Indeed, you are very argumentative, and that is an evidence of pride in your life. Fight pride with every ounce of who you are. Again, it's what made the devil the devil. It's what caused him to rebel against God. Always seek humility. Choose humility. And when you choose humility, you're never more like the God who created you. I'm David Chadwick with this Moment of Hope. 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
6: 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I'm Nick Craig. Good Monday morning to you. One of the long-running legal stories that we've been keeping an eye here on the Carolina Journal News Hour and over on our website, carolinajournal.com, deals with bars that were shut down during the COVID-19 pandemic. If you wind back the clock, going back almost 6 years now, you will remember a lot of discussion taking place across the state of North Carolina from many bar and restaurant owners. Some of those bar owners in particular have taken the state of North Carolina to court to walk through the latest. Mitch Kokai from the John Locke Foundation joins us on the Carolina Journal News Hour. Mitch, hard to think 6 years ago these conversations were brand new. Everybody was trying to figure everything out. What's the latest you're tracking in the court system?
19: You might remember, Nick, that a couple of different lawsuits were filed against then-Governor Roy Cooper over his COVID-era shutdowns, and the claims from these bar owners and their bars as the plaintiffs was that the bars were being treated unfairly compared to other businesses that were being allowed to reopen. When COVID happened, almost all businesses were shut down. But fairly early on in the government's regime on this, they started allowing businesses to reopen, but forced private bars to remain closed for a much longer time period than many other businesses, including some of their competitors. So there were a couple of different lawsuits challenging these shutdowns and saying that Governor Cooper and his administration were violating these bar owners' rights to get the fruits of their own labors running their legal businesses. And in August of 2025, the state Supreme Court, in party line votes, 5-2, with the five Republicans on one side and the majority and the two Democrats on the other side, said that, yes, these bar owners could move forward with their lawsuits challenging the shutdowns as violating their state constitutional rights. So the cases are back before a trial court. And in one of the cases led by the North Carolina Bar and Tavern Association, we're seeing some movement in getting to an actual resolution of the dispute at the trial court level. We talked a little while ago about the fact that the plaintiff's lawyers in this case had gone to the judge who's overseeing this case, Judge Superior Court Judge Edwin Wilson, and said, look, there are a number of these plaintiffs. It was in the neighborhood of 25 to 30 if you lump bar owners and their bars together. We haven't been able to contact them since 2024, and so we would like the court to say that we no longer represent these plaintiffs. Since we can't reach them, we can't talk to them about legal strategies, so please just allow us to stop representing them. The judge agreed to that. And then at the same time, on the other side of the court dispute, Governor Josh Stein's lawyers, since Stein has taken over as the defendant in this case, once he took office as governor, they've said, well, we should dismiss those plaintiffs from the case. They're not represented by anyone. They haven't taken part in this case for a couple of years, so they should just be dismissed from the case. And a hearing that took place this week before Judge Wilson dealt with that issue of whether those plaintiffs, now that they're not represented by any lawyer, should also be dismissed from this case. And he basically agreed. He didn't take any final action. He said the party should come up with an order, send it to him by Tuesday, and then he'll sign off on it. He also didn't take any action on another request that's come from Stein's lawyers, and that is to disqualify or dismiss from the case the North Carolina Bar and Tavern Association itself. Now, it was the lead plaintiff in this case, but now Stein's lawyers are saying the association itself can't get any relief based on what has come out from the state Supreme Court. They were seeking an injunction at the time, but they can't get any damages. It would be the actual bar owners and the bars themselves that could get damages, not the Bar and Tavern Association. So that issue was not addressed in this latest hearing, but could be in a hearing that's now scheduled for June 9th. And that's the next big date in this case, is that probably all other things are going to be resolved before it could go forward to discovery and motions to get rid of the case and potentially to even go to a trial. We also learned during the course of this latest hearing about how many plaintiffs are really left. The plaintiff's lawyers described it as 60 groupings. And when they meant groupings, they're talking about grouping up an individual person who's the bar owner and one or more bars that the person sure owns. So about 60 real plaintiffs if you lump the bar owners and their bars together. That's how many are still pursuing this case. And that's how many who could potentially collect damages from the state if they ultimately prevail.
20: Mitch, you were very clear to use the word bar consistently in our discussion, and this is relevant for our audience that maybe doesn't remember exactly what was going on 6 years ago when these discussions were first coming to light. Restaurants that served alcohol were able to reopen, I say relatively in the time scale, but relatively quickly they were allowed to continue to operate. But bars in particular, of which there is no food being served, those were the ones that were hit with these very lengthy shutdowns that went well beyond what we saw from any other lockdown or shutdown here in the state of North Carolina.
19: Yes, and it was not just the fact that you had a distinction between restaurants and bars. Restaurants that had a bar could open their bar, and country clubs that had a bar could open their bar. It was basically standalone private bars that had no other business. Those were the ones that were remained closed during the entirety of this shutdown, and that was part of the reason of the suit. They're saying, look, yeah, if you're shutting us down because there's some sort of health impact, why is there health impact from our bar and not a very similar bar that's attached to a restaurant or to some other establishment. What makes us different? And they basically said that the government couldn't come up with any adequate excuse. And so that was one of the reasons why it was unfair and perhaps unconstitutional to shut down these bars, these standalone bars, while allowing bars in restaurants and in other areas to reopen. There was also accusations made in the course of the suit that the governor was taking economics into account, and the idea of allowing breweries and businesses that have been seen as contributing to the economy more than a bar, allowing them to reopen for economic reasons, but forcing the bars to remain closed. All of that would take place as a court case moved forward. But the main thing at this point is that it's not really going to move forward until you know exactly who the plaintiffs are who are going to be taking part in this, and what the defense is going to be from Governor Stein and the State Justice Department lawyers who are representing him.
20: Mitch, one of the most disturbing things in this entire scenario was the fact that while these bars were shut down, they still owed the state of North Carolina, had to go through the process of getting their ABC certification renewed, which I'll note is a lengthy and relatively expensive situation. Meanwhile, the doors essentially barred shut, not allowed to operate. And so I would imagine as this case continues to roll out, that some of that will come up in this discussion from these bar owners. On one hand, the state says, pony up for your ABC license or you won't be able to serve alcohol. And on the other hand, the state says, well, you can't serve alcohol anyway, but if you allow your license to lapse, there's a lot of big issues with that as well.
19: Yeah, I'm sure that that is going to be playing a major role as this case moves forward. And then, of course, I don't know how much this is going to play a role, but there's a potential that this case could even play some sort of role in our marquee election matchup. Because remember that the Democrats' candidate for U.S. Senate is former Governor Roy Cooper, and it was Governor Cooper and his administration that was responsible for all of this. Governor Stein is being forced to deal with this case now. And he played some role in state government at the time as the attorney general, but he did not make any of those decisions. It was Governor Roy Cooper at the time who was ultimately responsible for these shutdown decisions. And it's possible that as this election matchup moves forward, that those who are trying to elect Michael Whatley might say, hey, you know, look at this case and remember that Governor Roy Cooper was shutting down businesses and hurting the economy and keeping us all away from our jobs. And potentially, even though it's now been 6 years since all of that happened, some people might remember that and say, this could affect what I think about when I go to the polls.
20: Yeah, I guess from a political standpoint, maybe a little bit of a guerrilla marketing campaign, Mitch, in these very fruitful bars and restaurants across the state of North Carolina that are packed with people after work each and every weekday. Real quick, one more time, this June the 9th court date that we've got on the calendar, what exactly is going to go on there?
19: We'll probably see at that meeting, which has been billed as a status conference, they'll kind of finalize who are the plaintiffs in this case. My guess is there will be a ruling on whether the Bar and Tavern Association can continue as a plaintiff or not. And then after that, probably a schedule of what's going to take place with any discovery, future hearings, maybe setting a trial date out in the future in case they can't come up with some sort of settlement. So it's basically a status conference that'll set the stage for what moves forward with the rest of the case.
20: Well, cool. We'll be keeping our eye on that. We know that you'll keep us up to date, not only here on the Carolina Journal News Hour, but we do have continuing coverage of this over on our website, carolinajournal.com. We appreciate the update this morning. Mitch Kokai from the John Locke Foundation joins us on the Carolina Journal News Hour. Where it's now 5:47 on Charlotte's FM News Talk, 107.9 FM, WBT from the Charlotte Eye, Ear, Nose, and Throat Traffic Center. Trust your senses to Senta. Here's a look at traffic with Boomer Von Cannon.
7: Hey, thank you, Nick, and good Monday morning. We have a traffic camera on a situation. I-85 northbound in Gaston County is just past exit 23, McAdenville, between exit 23 and exit 26, Belmont Abbey. It's off on the left shoulder, right next to the median wall, but affecting some of the far left traffic, far left lane as you make your way northbound 85. So just merge to the two right lanes, I-85 northbound, just past exit 23 McAdamville, and you should get by with just a minor delay at this point. Incident north of Uptown, Atondo Avenue between Graham Street and Statesville Avenue at Time Planner Drive. Boomer Von Cannon, WBT traffic.
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7: Your WBT forecast today, Monday, June 8th, partly sunny throughout the afternoon. Today's high up to 91. A couple of showers and thunderstorms tonight, the overnight 69. Tomorrow, better chance of a shower or a thunderstorm. They're just light storms at this. 84 for the high tomorrow. Right now in Mooresville, 67. Chester, 68. In the Queen City, 70 at WBT.
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20: 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Governor Josh Stein recently signed an executive order aimed at strengthening North Carolina's military communities by coordinating efforts in improving communication and dissemination of information to military and their families. He talked about the importance of recognizing service members during Military Appreciation Month at a press conference, noting in part, North Carolina is home to the fourth largest military presence in the nation, including the most populated Army base in the world and the largest East Coast base for the Marines. We're also home to more than 90,000 active duty military personnel, more than 40,000 National Guard and Reserve members, and more than 600,000 military veterans and nearly 150 military family members. Servicemen and women who choose a career that separates them from their families and can put them in directly in harm's way, and they do it because they are patriots who love this country and value what it stands for, end quote there from Governor Stein. He added that the state owes them a profound gratitude and is committed to becoming the best state in the nation for veterans and military family members. The executive order, the governor said, builds on the modernization of two prior orders, one from 2012, the other from 2013, by recognizing the central role of the state's Department of Military and Veterans Affairs, known as the NCDMVA. In coordination with state support of service members, under the order, each cabinet agency will designate a military affairs coordinator, including a council of state agencies. This military affairs coordinator in each agency will have two main jobs, being knowledgeable about their agency's work that could impact service members and their families, as well as coordinating with the NCDMVA and other agencies about shared efforts to support service members. That group will convene each agency's military affairs coordinator regularly to develop strategies for tackling gaps in state service to the military and their families. Secretary of the NC Military and Veteran Affairs, Jocelyn Millett, stressed the importance of the military's presence in North Carolina, as it is the second largest sector of North Carolina's economy and touches every aspect of the state's communities, including healthcare, education, housing, and workforce development. She said during the press conference, "We cannot be one of the most military-friendly states based on the population and number of installation alone. It takes intentional coordination and collaboration at all levels and within all sectors to ensure that we are supporting our service members and their families, as well as the installations that they call home and the surrounding communities who ensure their readiness because they deserve it, because our national security depends on it." You can read more on this executive order from Governor Josh Stein's, from Democrat Governor Josh Stein. We've got a full copy linked up to it over on our website this morning, CarolinaJournal.com. Head on over to our website and look for the story with the headline, "Stein Signs Executive Order on NC Military Communities." That's going to do it for a Monday edition. WBT News is next, followed by Good Morning BT. We're back for you tomorrow, 5 to 6, right here on Charlotte's FM News Talk, 107.9 FM, WBT.

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2: Stepping up strikes in the Middle East. I'm Jeff Atkinson, WBT News. Iran and Israel trading attacks this morning. Iran attacking the Jewish state after the IDF struck the Iranian-backed terrorist group Hezbollah in Beirut, Lebanon yesterday. Fox's Trey Yingst talked to President Trump on the phone last night.
3: The president told me it's certainly not going to help negotiations. He went on to say, what I would suggest to Iran, you shot your missiles, that's enough. Get back to the table and make a deal.
2: Trump is reportedly not happy about Israel's attack on Beirut. Yesterday marked the 100th day of the war. The conflict causing Americans greatly at the pump. The national average for a gallon of regular gas as of Sunday, $4.17. That is down from a month ago, but still nearly 40% higher than prices before the war started. Top local story this morning, picking up the pieces after a devastating four-alarm apartment fire northeast of Charlotte and Salisbury on Saturday.
4: Residents are returning to the Grand on Julian to get their bare necessities after a night of careful watch from first responders. Right now, 59 people are displaced and more than a dozen pets have been reunited with their owners. Officials say that the building will be uninhabitable for a long time, and the Red Cross is assisting families impacted with their long-term needs.
2: That's WBTV's Forrest Tucker in Salisbury, signing off on the city budget. That's straight ahead. First, a check of traffic, and from the Charlotte Eye, Ear, Nose, and Throat Traffic Center, trust your senses to Santa. Here's Boomer Von Cannon.
5: Hey, thanks a lot, Jeff. In Gadsden County Collision, we have traffic cameras on the situation, 85 northbound. Exit 23 McAdamville is on the left shoulder, right next to the median wall, but that will make it really close to the far left lane, 85 northbound. So for your best bet to get around this, just merge to the far right lane, I-85 northbound at exit 23 McAdamville. Also, an incident now clearing. This is taking place on Otondo Avenue near Graham Street, but that's now in the clearing process. Boomer Von Cannon, WBT Traffic.
2: WBT News Time, 6 o'clock. Charlotte City Council tonight expected to sign off on the city manager's $4.5 billion budget. It calls for a property tax hike to fund a 10% raise for CMPD and City Fire. City Council members and the mayor also get pay raises. Two groups left out of the funding, Safe Alliance and the group For the Struggle.
6: This organization is simply asking the council to support us through those efforts. That's all. We are helping the people that they're supposed to be helping. We're all helping one another, and that's all we're asking for.
2: Alicia Brown is executive director with For the Struggle. Both nonprofit groups are urging city council to reconsider cutting the funding, but that appears unlikely at this point. Council is expected to vote during their meeting tonight at 6:30 at the Government Center in Uptown. Also in the center city yesterday, first responders practiced for how they would handle a complex coordinated terror attack.
4: The scenario that was role-played was a terrorist attack where one person went into the transit center and detonated an improvised explosive device. Simultaneously, another person used their vehicle to ram people on the road just outside. Catherine Coomer with the Charlotte Area Transit System says the simulated emergency was done in coordination with the Transportation Security Administration.
7: It is an exercise where we get to practice a complex emergency situation in a realistic situation, and while we hope to never find ourselves in a situation such as this, being prepared for it is very critical.
2: WBTV's David Hodges reporting there. At New York's Penn Station last night, six people stabbed, one seriously hurt. Comes just a day before President Trump is expected to attend Game 3 of the NBA Finals tonight at Madison Square Garden, which is just above Penn Station.
8: Fans should expect enhanced security measures when entering Madison Square Garden, including TSA-style screening procedures. Guests are strongly encouraged to arrive at least 2 hours before a tip-off.
2: Fox's CB Cotton in New York City. The Knicks taking on the Spurs tonight at 8:30. New York has a 2-0 series lead. The Tony Awards handed out last night at Radio City Music Hall. Schmigadoon took home the Tony for Best Musical. John Lithgow winning the Tony Award for Best Lead Actor for a Play for his work in Giant. And Laurie Metcalf won a Tony for Arthur Miller's Death of a Salesman. Overseas this morning in the Philippines, multiple people killed, over 200 injured following a 7.8 magnitude earthquake that shook the southern Philippines. Tsunami warnings were initially issued. There are widespread power outages reported. We'll check the markets and sports coming up right now. 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
9: After a dry start to this Monday, rain will settle in from tonight into portions of Tuesday. In the meantime, partly to mostly cloudy during this morning and afternoon with a high up to 91. And then a few showers and storms will move in tonight with a low falling into the upper 60s. It's going to be a cloudy and cooler Tuesday tomorrow with more showers and thunderstorms and a high of 84. And then a few breaks in the clouds for Wednesday with a high up to 88. I'm meteorologist Jeff Marr on Charlotte's FM News Talk 107.9 WBT.
2: Sunrise this morning at 6:08, sunset at 8:36. Right now, 69 degrees in Uptown Charlotte.
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2: 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Wall Street Friday stocks went into a free-fall, a Dow losing 695 points. The NASDAQ pulled down by tech stocks, fell more than 1,100 points. And pre-market trading Dow futures are lower this morning. 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Congrats going out to a Hickory native on the PGA Tour, Jim Zocchi.
13: Yeah, JT Poston winning the Memorial Tournament in a playoff over Ryan Gerard. Takes home $4 million first prize. Both golfers playing 33 holes on Sunday as they finished the majority of their third round first, finishing at 12 under par. Poston, a Hickory native, played at Western Carolina and talked about the long day on the course.
14: Obviously didn't play my best first 12, 13 holes, but I told myself I knew I was going to shake Jack's hand walking off 18, and I wanted to be proud of that handshake, and regardless of how it turned out, so I'm thrilled it happened this way.
13: Wyndham Clark finishing a stroke back of the playoff at 11 under par. Rory McIlroy and Scottie Scheffler both finishing at minus four. Nelly Korda wins the U.S. Women's Open by one stroke, finishing eight under, her fourth major championship. College baseball, North Carolina advances, beating Southern Cal in Chapel Hill 4-3 to go on to the College World Series in Omaha. Owen Hull with a walk-off base hit for the Tar Heels with two outs in the bottom of the ninth inning. Michael Harris, a three-run double in the seventh inning. All the scoring for the Braves over the Pirates, 3-2. Yankees 6, Red Sox 1. Knights sweep a six-game road trip, winning at Durham on Sunday, 12-5. Denny Hamlin won the NASCAR Cup Series race at Michigan. NBA Finals in New York for Game 3 tonight. Knicks lead the Spurs 2-0. Stacey King, who was a part of three NBA titles with the Chicago Bulls, has passed away at the age of 59. Jim Zocchi, WBT Sports.
2: 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I'm Jeff Atkinson, WBT News.
15: So what do you say we just squash this beef?
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0: better have some fun.
1: I am told by Sir Stephen of Anthony, we crossed over the second century mark over the weekend. So on the Beth Troutman song she woke up with Spotify playlist, this is number 201.
2: So this is quite a road trip for you. If download this little guy, get you to, I don't know, Oklahoma.
3: Download this little guy.
1: What was number 200?
2: What was Friday?
3: Missy
2: Elliott. Missy Elliott. We run this.
4: Or Mary J. Blige.
1: I was thinking that 200 was over the weekend. Friday was 200.
2: Friday was 200.
1: Well, because Beth always says it happens on Saturday and Sunday.
2: Well, yeah, and I told Bo over the weekend because, I mean, we were in New York, and when we got in the random van that Bo put us in on Saturday, I told him what I woke up to when I was singing all morning long.
1: No, wait. The random van was just once.
2: But yeah, that's true.
3: It was like an unmarked white van, or what?
2: It's exactly what it was, Jim.
3: You shouldn't ever get in those, you know.
2: Well, that's what
3: I
2: told.
3: Did you ever watch crime shows?
2: Exactly.
3: Never good.
2: That's what I told Bo. We have to tell that story again.
1: So, yeah, those of you who were with us on Friday, you heard this. But really, the end of the weekend, we made it all the way through. Number 201, there was a whole nother day, actually two more days of antics with Uber.
2: But I'm convinced, guys. I'm convinced that Bo just has really bad Uber luck. Because what we did, everywhere that we went, we were going there together. So we would just alternate Uber rides. You know, like I would get it one time, he'd get it the next time, that kind of thing. But every time Bo got the Uber, something crazy happened. Like we'd wait for 45 minutes for it to get there. Do we tell the story now of the best one, though, besides the getting into the unmarked van and, you know, the man with, like, come here, kids, here's some candy. that happened at the airport. But after our big speech, you know, we had this huge speech that we were doing on Friday after our show. And, you know, Bo and I were all gussied up and all, you know, had just finished our...
3: Well, were you, in fact, gussied?
1: I'm learning this now.
3: What direction were you gussied but up?
1: So you think I was gussied up?
2: He was gussied up, guys. He was in a very handsome navy suit.
3: Or navy suit.
2: With a light blue.
3: Like a sailor?
2: Yeah. Like he had a navy suit. It had a collar and a hat, everything.
1: Be careful.
2: And a light blue shirt. And I had on, and we didn't plan this, I had on a light blue shirt and a cream colored suit. So we were
3: You're like TV anchors.
2: Yeah, we looked like TV anchors. He matched. So we were kind of, you know, excited because the speech had gone so well and we were still, our adrenaline was running. It was a billion degrees outside and it was Bo's turn to get the Uber. So he puts in the address and we tried to go sit on like a wall in the shade, and we had been sitting there for like 25 minutes and this guy's Uber car had not moved. It kept saying he's 9 minutes away, and it had been forever.
1: And then it was 8 minutes and 6 minutes and then back to 7 minutes and then back to six, and I said, what is going on here? He's like going in circles.
2: And then I told him, I was like, well, there's a place where you can see if, I don't know, maybe the guy's texted you, like maybe he had to stop to get gas or something, because his car was not moving. And Bo goes in to check the text messages, and the guy was like, oh, I'm going to have to cancel the ride. I have to go to the bathroom.
4: Was he in the weeds?
1: Yeah. So of course, you know immediately what we thought of.
2: He had diarrhea.
1: We thought of the day that someone...
2: it's
1: connected to that, but we immediately thought of the day that you left, that Steve left the room, and Beth went over and answered the phone, and someone was trying to get Steve, and he said,
2: He's in the bathroom.
3: I think of the Tony Marino show.
2: I could not stop laughing. I was like, when was the last time that your Uber driver basically was like, I can't come get you, I've got to go to the bathroom?
3: You do not want to get in that Uber.
4: kind of grateful at that point. You're like, thank you for saving me.
1: Wait a minute, he said, I had to go to the bathroom. Will you please cancel?
2: I'm still in the bathroom right now. I could not stop laughing about it. Every time we dealt with a Bo Uber call, it ended up being hilarious. Like,
3: A Bo Uber.
2: A Bo Uber. So we've decided that his name is now Bo Uber Me Thompson.
3: Maybe Bo has like a 1-star rating as a passenger and nobody wants to take that ride.
2: Oh my gosh, that could be it.
3: Don't they rate passengers?
2: They do rate passengers, because every time I called an Uber, it was like they were waiting in the parking lot. They were 2 seconds away, or you know, they were delightfully chatty.
3: Yeah, the drivers are like, refuses to speak to us, so mark them down.
4: Call it a boober.
2: So Jim was not here. Jim was not in the studio. I mean, obviously, we were in New York, so Jim doesn't know the real story, too, of the fact that Bo really did put us into an unmarked white van at JFK Airport.
1: And we took separate Ubers from the same place to the airport on Friday.
2: That was the other great thing.
4: He missed a lot on Friday.
2: Bo called 3 Ubers. Yeah. By accident.
1: No. I called 2 Ubers, and the third one was Uzi D, who's our operations manager here, who I thought was the third Uber who pulled up behind, and then he rolled his window down, and he goes, oh, wait a minute.
2: But you're not the Uber driver.
3: Did you know he was going to be there, or was that a happy coincidence?
2: We didn't know.
4: I talked to him about that on Friday. He was laughing really hard about it.
1: Did you give him the backstory?
4: Yeah, oh yeah.
1: Yeah.
2: Like 47 Uber cars pulled up into the front of this studio all at one time because Bo didn't understand Uber.
1: No. Hold on. I've got to defend my honor here. So I understand Uber. I was trying to multitask during the final segment of our show segment, and it blew up in my face.
2: So we indeed took separate Ubers to the airport.
3: So we ended up with like a DoorDash by accident or something?
2: Yeah, because he said, Beth, I can't schedule this Uber. I don't know what's going on. So I was like, no worries, I'll do it. And I scheduled the Uber, and we're standing outside, and then a guy pulls up and says, Bo? I was like, oh. Like, Bo, you scheduled this guy.

0: traveling with Bo Thompson is one of the most entertaining things. We literally almost missed our flight.
1: Hey, hey, don't sell yourself short. We got some stories about Beth, too.
0: We do.
1: But hey, we're back today. It was a very great, very productive, positive weekend, despite all the shenanigans. That just made it better. But much to tell you about this morning as we get back in the saddle here at 1 Julian Price Place in the Traffic Center. Of course, the Charlotte Eye, Ear, Nose, and Throat Traffic Center. Trust your senses to Senta. Here's our buddy Boomer Von Cannon.
2: Hey, welcome back home, guys.
1: Thank you.
2: Welcome back to the Queen City.
3: We missed you.
2: Adventure. It'd been fun being up in the Big Apple now.
0: Oh, you have no idea.
1: The Griswolds are back.
4: Yeah, wouldn't that have been nice, Boomer?
2: Yeah.
4: That'd have been nice.
2: Where are you guys from?
4: That'd be a nice vacation, huh?
5: It's cool how we get to do some of the shows. We just get to do the regular shows.
2: Why not? Yes,
5: we're going kidding. Somewhere special and fun. Oh, okay, cool.
2: All non-essential
5: just
2: personnel.
5: Just a parent's report. Yeah.
1: No, the whole crew goes to the Waniacs place. That's right.
2: Oh, absolutely.
1: Yeah. Come on
5: that's
1: now.
5: A good time. That's a good point.
2: That is the Big Apple.
4: I was just kidding.
2: Yeah, that's right. Just having fun, man. Hey, guys, in Gaston County, have a bump up on I-85 northbound near exit 23 McAdenville. It's off on the left shoulder, right next to the median wall. But please, if you can, merge to the far right lane for the best time. 85 northbound at exit 23. Have reports of road blockage, Ballantyne Commons Parkway at Ray Road. And to the west, watch for a disabled vehicle, Wilkinson Boulevard at Berry Hill Road. Boomer Von Cannon, WBT Traffic.
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2: Your WBT forecast today, Monday, June 8th, partly sunny throughout the day and high up to 91. Couple of showers and thunderstorms tonight, the overnight 69. And tomorrow, better chance of a shower and thunderstorm with a high 84. 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
12: Well, dos vidanya, Billy. Have a good trip. At number 10, here's Billy Ocean with Get Out of My Dreams, Get Into My Car.
13: Hey, hey, you. Oh, get into my car.
14: My nondescript car.
13: It's you. Oh, get into my car.
15: My very odd white van.
14: Are you Uber?
13: Well, yes, I am.
14: I'm never going to live this down, am I?
15: Ever. I'm looking at Bo as he's crawling into this van. I was like, as a woman, I do not feel comfortable about this, Bo. And he was like, I'm with you.
14: And she goes, I repeat myself.
15: Like, we just got into some man's random van. And we rode with him for an hour.
14: Hey, for the record, very nice guy.
15: He was.
14: And for the record, did not overcharge. It was when I checked the debit, it was from Uber.
15: Yeah.
14: It was legit.
15: Yeah.
14: So,
16: yeah. Wait, you checked the debit?
15: Well, it wasn't from Uber. The receipt wasn't from Uber,
14: yes,
15: was it?
14: It was.
15: It was,
14: yes,
15: from
14: it was.
15: Uber.
14: See?
15: Oh, okay.
14: See?
15: I don't know how that worked.
14: Like in 5 years.
15: Was it Uber like OOBE?
14: Yeah, see, that's how, when Beth tells this story every time, it gains new legs.
15: Yeah.
14: Like it's in 10 years when you tell this, it's going to be, it was spelled OOOBER.
16: It was from Ludwig Uber.
14: Yes. Are you Uber? Well, yes, I am.
15: I am Ludwig Uber.
16: I am professional golfer Ludwig Uber.
14: Hey, well, I will say this. In all seriousness, I shouldn't say that because what happened was serious. I mean, that was not a joke. That's exactly what happened.
15: We literally got into a random van. And
5: In New York City.
15: In New York City, thanks to one Bo Thompson. I was trying to get away from this man who was leading us to the van. And Bo's like, no, we haven't booked our Uber yet. Let's trust this kind stranger.
14: It was a positive, good trip, though.
15: Yes.
14: Right?
15: That was a...
14: Boy, that was emphatic.
15: I was texting Bo the whole time while we were in the back of the car going, there's a scam in New York and this is what they do and I'm going to make sure that you don't get scammed. I was very not
14: dropped
15: trusting.
14: Us off at the Marriott right next to the Nassau Coliseum.
15: And then we were absolutely just fine. And then we walked to the radio station down like a 7-lane highway.
16: What is this tunnel?
15: For like a mile and a half. It was totally great though. We did have other kind of hilarious experiences. We went to Umberto's, the pizza place that Fred recommended.
16: Is it good? Mm-hmm.
15: It was incredible. The pizza, they had grandma's pie was what they were famous for, and it was amazing. I mean, we took a bite
16: of this.
15: Did it taste
16: like grandma?
15: It did.
16: It's called Meemaw's pie.
15: It tasted like what you would think an Italian grandmother would make if you went to her house. It was incredible.
14: Friday, we went to a place called Borelli's.
15: Oh, which has been there since 1955.
14: And it was basically the other direction, but this was, we had a gathering of some of the speakers on Friday night, and so I said to them at the end of the meal, I've been to New York 3 times. The first 2 times I went to New York, it was in Manhattan, and I tried to find that quintessential pizza place to go eat, and we never really did. And so we ate at 2 pizza places, both Italian places, that would fall into that category. I mean, both nights, incredible Italian cuisine. And so I finally checked the bucket list on eating authentic pizza from New York. Twice in 2 nights, but I didn't really find that the first 2 times I went to New York. So that was cool.
15: Yeah, we did have we had excellent food experiences while we were there. On the way home yesterday, I called the Uber back to the airport. It was, in fact, an Uber, UBER.
14: And by the way, just for the record, I did call several Ubers without incident.
15: Did you?
14: It is true.
15: You did?
14: I did. Otherwise, you wouldn't have gotten anywhere.
17: You had some success there.
15: Which, by the way, the Uber driver from One Julian Price, or from the airport back to One Julian Price Place, good morning, Edgar. Mm-hmm. Edgar listens to 107.9. And we were like, hey, we're the morning show.
16: That was
15: show.
16: Another radio show. Good morning, Edgar.
15: Good morning, Edgar.
14: No. Competition. Look at this, Beth. I screenshotted it just so I could make sure that we remembered Edgar on the way back. See, there he is. There's Edgar.
15: Edgar
14: had 107.9 locked into his presets.
15: Yeah, programmed into his presets.
16: Did he rip the knob off?
15: He did. We told him to.
16: Locked in and ripped off the knob?
15: He was very excited about it. But we had one more like kind of snafu once we got to JFK Airport.
14: You're going to have to wait on that.
15: Because it's too long, isn't it?
14: Yeah, to properly tell that one. But this is Beth's adventure.
15: Yeah.
14: And so much has been made about my adventure on the way to, on the trip there, the trip back as we were leaving JFK, there was a Beth moment.
15: Yeah.
16: Those demanding equal time.
14: That's right. It's not going to be as good as hers.
15: It's definitely not some random man offering us candy and Bo getting into the van. It is not that.
16: Your lives are not threatened?
15: No. In fact, I helped someone stay warm.
14: At least that's the story you're telling yourself.
15: That's the story I'm telling myself in my head.
16: Do you have a hug?
15: Well, I did hug a lot of people.
14: All right, we are approaching the bottom of the hour on this Monday, June 8th, as we have returned to the Queen City and in the news center. And for Mark Garrison today is Jeff Atkinson.
18: Good morning, Bo. Good morning, everyone. Our top story, City Councilman in Monroe allegedly under investigation involving having an improper relationship with a minor.
19: In a letter to the Monroe City Council, Mayor Robert Burns and Councilman David Dotson have asked for an ethics investigation into, quote, involving council member Gary Anderson and supposedly a minor arising from a recent reported incident in the city of Charlotte, end quote. The letter also says that CMPD's Crimes Against Children's Unit is investigating the situation. This discussion has been placed on the agenda for Tuesday night's city council meeting. Brett Jensen, WBT News.
18: Here in Charlotte, more than 50 Democrats have now thrown their names into the hat to be the next mayor of Charlotte. Standouts so far include former mayor Jennifer Roberts and former Charlotte City Councilman and Mecklenburg County Commissioner Harold Cogdell. Current council member James Smudgy Mitchell, also interested in the job. Tomorrow is the last day to apply. Mayor Vi Lyles has plans to step down at the end of the month, but says she will stay on until a replacement is found. South Carolina, early voting wrapped up. Election Day tomorrow in the state's primary. There's a crowded field running for the Republican nomination for governor. Lieutenant Governor Pamela Evatt has clinched President Trump's endorsement. Voters will also be deciding races for Attorney General, the U.S. Senate, and the House of Representatives. Polls in South Carolina open tomorrow from 7 a.m. to 7 p.m. Out west, from the Obit file this morning, former Oregon Senator Bob Packwood, dogged by controversy during his time in the Senate, has died.
20: Packwood was elected to the Senate in 1960.
17: 1968. He was best known as the leading Republican advocate of abortion rights. He was admired by women's groups throughout the country until the Senate Ethics Committee launched an investigation into allegations of sexual and official misconduct in 1993. More than two dozen women, former employees and acquaintances, accused him of making unwanted or uninvited sexual advances. At first, Packwood refused to quit, but as the ethics probe widened, he resigned in September of 1995.
18: Packwood was 93. In Ohio, police still searching for suspects behind a mass shooting at a festival in Toledo Saturday night.
20: The fun suddenly turning to people of all ages running and scrambling for cover at the iconic Old West End Festival, and many were helping any of the 12 victims that they could. We know two of those shooting victims are fighting for their life in critical condition, and people who were there are shocked. Police are still searching for at least two suspects who they say were probably shooting at each other. Investigators are currently combing through all the evidence, and one seasoned lieutenant says this is some of the worst violence he's seen.
18: Fox's Madison Scarpino. Still no suspects in custody following a shooting in Kansas City that left nine people injured over the weekend. The shots were fired about 4 miles away from England's World Cup base in Kansas City on Saturday, just days before the World Cup tournament is set to kick off in New Jersey on Thursday. In the war zone this morning, Iran firing missiles at Israel Sunday in retaliation for an Israeli attack on Hezbollah in Beirut. Fox's Trey Rinks this morning with President Trump's reaction.
21: The president told me it's certainly not going to help negotiations. He went on to say, what I would suggest to Iran, you shot your missiles, that's enough. Get back to the table and make a deal.
18: Israeli Air Force responded by striking military in targets in western and central Iran. Those are the headlines. More news at the top of the hour. Right now, WBT traffic, Boomer Von Cannon in the Charlotte Eye, Ear, Nose, and Throat Traffic Center. Trust your senses to Santa. How are we looking?
22: Hey, thank you, Jeff. We have a situation underway in Gaston County, I-85 northbound, an incident right next to the median wall and taking up part of the left lane, 85 northbound at exit 23 McAdderville. Now, traffic's getting by in that far left lane, but doing so, it's a very tight squeeze here. So if you can, please merge to the center or far right lane. Give them plenty of room to work for 85 northbound, exit 23 McAdderville. Have an incident near the airport, Wilkinson Boulevard at Berry Hill Road and South Mecklenburg Road blockage on Valentine Commons Parkway at Ray Road. Boomer Von Cannon, WBT Traffic.
18: 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Tar Heels have punched their ticket.
23: Drama everywhere. North Carolina wins 4-3 over Southern Cal. Two runs in the ninth inning as they advance to the College World Series in Omaha. Owen Hull had the walk-off base hit for the Tar Heels with two outs in the bottom of the ninth inning.
24: And the pitch. Hull swings and drives one. Deep to center field. Takeuchi going back. And he can't get down. North Carolina is going back to Omaha.
23: By the way, you can't see it. The Takeuchi guy, that was a horrible play in center field. Braves over the Pirates, 3-2. Michael Harris with a three-run double in the seventh inning. Yankees beat the Red Sox 6-1. Knights sweep the entire six-game road trip at Durham by a score of 12-5 on Sunday. JT Poston, the Hickory native who played at Western Carolina, biggest golf win of his career, the Memorial, in a playoff of Ryan Gerard worth $4 million and had to play 33 holes as they had to finish the majority of round three because of weather on Saturday. Wyndham Clark finishes one stroke out of the playoff at 11 under par. Nelly Korda wins the U.S. Women's Open by a stroke, finishing at minus eight. NBA Finals in New York tonight for Game 3. Knicks lead the Spurs 2-0 in the series. Stacey King, who was part of three NBA championships with the Chicago Bulls, has passed away at the age of 59. Denny Hamlin won the NASCAR Cup Series race at Michigan, tying the late Kyle Busch for ninth all-time victories in the Cup Series. Jim Zocchi, WBT Sports.
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0: The next round of rain will move in tonight and stick around into portions of Tuesday. In the meantime, partly to mostly cloudy for this morning and afternoon, where the high headed to 91, that a few showers and storms will move in tonight with a low in the upper 60s. Showers and storms will increase in coverage on Tuesday, tomorrow with a high around 84, and then a mix of clouds and sunshine on Wednesdays. The high eventually climbs to 88. I'm meteorologist Jeff Maher on Charlotte's FM News Talk 107.9 WBT.
18: Got up to 89 degrees yesterday at the airport, 70 right now in Uptown Charlotte. The news presented by Ram Pavement. At WBT, we lead local. I'm Jeff Atkinson, WBT News.
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14: 6:38 on WBT. Back in action in Charlotte today on this June 8th. Well, I do want to say we had a tremendous time on Friday at the actual event, and we spoke for a little over 20 minutes and got a lot of great feedback on it. And, you know, the opportunity to tell the story of how the show came together, in front of an audience like that was a really cool experience, and one I'm really glad that we took advantage of. And so thanks to Michael Harrison, and thanks to all the people at Hofstra there who welcomed us and allowed us to bring our unique way of doing things into that mix. And it takes all kinds, right? I mean, there are lots of different ways to do a radio show, but we've been doing this one for almost 5 years, and to be able to kind of tell the story about how that all came to be, because that's part of the great thing about this is it's been a story that's kind of unconventional, and to be at the point now where you get invited to things like that, and like I said, get to tell the story, it's a lot of fun. So the actual event was great.
15: Oh, it was incredible.
14: But all of the things wrapped around it are, again, part of what makes this thing what it is, right? I mean, we knew we'd have stories. We just didn't know. I don't know if we could have ever imagined how some of these would go. But so we're on our way back. We're at JFK. We've checked in.
15: And it took us a while to get through the TSA line. That did take a while. But I find that oftentimes planes are quite chilly. It's kind of cold in a lot of planes. So I always have a light jacket or something with me. And I had one of my favorite hoodies just tied around my waist because, unfortunately, I was having a hot flash while we were waiting in line.
23: What do you pack for that?
15: At TSA.
23: Bags of ice?
15: I was just sweating. I was just like pure sweating. But I had the jacket wrapped around my waist. And then when we got to the actual security, I had to take that off and my laptop out and everything. You put everything in those little bins and send it through the x-ray machine. And the guy that was in front of me ended up having to be scanned. And it was kind of chaos trying to get our bags off the scanner, and there wasn't a lot of room. So I grabbed my bag, grabbed the jacket, grabbed the book bag, grabbed the laptop, like everything. Like, hands are just loaded down, and went over to this kind of row of benches and sat down to put my laptop back in my book bag, the whole nine yards. And Bo sat down beside me because he was doing the same thing. And then we got up and walked about 300 miles to get to where our gate was, because JFK is a huge airport. So we had walked and walked and walked, and we had not eaten anything yet. So we finally sat down at a place that was right near our gate so that we didn't miss the flight, because we almost missed the flight.
14: And just to give you an idea of how far away it was, because that's important to this story. You know when you go to the Panthers, you go to Bank of America Stadium and you get on that escalator, the big one that goes way up to the... There were like two of those mm-hmm. that we went down to get to the mm-hmm. level where our flight was from the departure area.
15: Plus like three moving sidewalks.
14: Yeah, yeah. So I just want to underscore
15: how
14: long that trip was.
15: How far it was to get to our gate. So we're sitting there, and then I realized that I no longer had my jacket, that I apparently had grabbed my jacket off the conveyor belt and just left it sitting on the benches. And Bo's like, I'll go back and get it. I'll run back. And I was like, if you run back, you're not going to make our flight and you won't get anything to eat. So that no way. I was like, in my brain, someone who is really cold or who needs a jacket or somebody is going to find that jacket and it's going to be their new favorite item of clothing.
23: Take the old penny thing. Need a penny, take a penny.
15: Right.
23: Need a jacket, take a jacket.
15: Take a jacket. Someone is going to need this jacket and it's going to be a really lovely thing that
5: Coats
15: they find.
5: Coats for kids.
15: And it was my favorite hoodie. You guys have probably seen it. It was
23: Beds
15: like
23: for kids.
15: It's a dried fig color. It's like purple.
23: It's a dry fig?
15: Dried fig colored.
14: But okay, how much do you think you spent on that thing?
15: It was like a $30 hoodie. So, I mean, it's not like it was cashmere. It was like a $30 hoodie.
23: So what is it, velvet?
14: It was like need a jacket, take a jacket.
15: So Bo says, oh, wait, look, I just Googled it. They have a lost and found that you can like fill out a lost form, and if they find it, they'll send it to you. So he was like, we're sitting there waiting for our food. I was like, all right, I'll do that. So I go into the whole system and I start filling out, I mean, mounds and mounds and mounds of information. I uploaded a photo of this darn jacket, like phone numbers, addresses, like my first...
23: You wear it so much that you have photos in it?
5: You need a picture of you in the jacket.
15: No, I went to the online site where I bought the jacket and took a picture of it.
14: Who was your most recent Uber driver?
23: Here are pictures of all my clothes.
15: So I upload all of this stuff and fill out this whole form and then like write a paragraph about where I lost it, where I was, what my flight number was. And then I get to like where I think I'm going to submit this. And in order to submit this application for my lost and found $30 jacket, I was going to have to pay $45. Mm-hmm.
14: So
15: it was a $45 charge.
14: A charge whether you get it back or not.
15: Right. It lasts for 60 days. They'll continue looking for your item for 60 days for the bargain basement price of $45.
23: And I'm sure they try really, really hard to find the things.
15: Exactly. me.
14: I missed that part. We will keep looking for 45 days.
15: We'll keep looking.
5: That's so why it costs so much. It's 2 months worth.
15: I immediately did not pay that amount. I had just paid $36 for 3 chicken fingers at the airport. I was not about to pay $45 for them to look for my $30 jacket.
14: So what is it you say you do here at the airport? Well, I search for jackets.
5: Right. I'm the special jacket team.
15: So in my head, Bo was like, no, it's probably still sitting on the bench. It's probably going to spend the night there. But in my head, a person who was really cold found it, and now they are fine and traveling, and they have my jacket on, and my jacket is getting to see the world.
23: Or it's still right in that chair right now because someone thinks someone's saving a seat.
5: Maybe in the trash.
14: It's like your song. Somebody out there needed that jacket that day.
15: Somebody needed the jacket that day.
23: And there was a cleaning crew that had to clean the room.
15: So while I was on the plane, I ordered another one.
14: For less than you would have paid for them to try to look for it.
15: For the lost and found, yeah.
14: That's the crazy
23: part. You got a new jacket out of it.
15: Well, it's the exact same one.
23: Happy ending.
15: A new exact same jacket.
14: This is, the fact that it costs $45 a service fee just to try and find it—that's like Ticketmaster.
15: And not even to try and find it forever. Try and find it for 60 days, and that's it. Then it's done.
14: All right.
15: Thanks, JFK.
14: There you go.
15: Airport.
23: Yeah. Not the president.
15: Not the president. JFK Airport.
14: 6:45 on WBT on this Monday morning. It is the 8th of June, and in the Charlotte Eye, Ear, Nose, and Throat Traffic Center, trust your senses to Senta. Here's Boomer Von Cannon.
6: Someone tried to pull one over Beth. $45.
15: $45 to look for my jacket.
6: Just say we'll look for it.
14: Well, yeah. I think if they got the jacket, they can pull it over.
15: Yeah. Oh, yeah. They pulled one over. They literally could have pulled one over on me.
6: Somewhere on the campus of Hofstra University, someone's wearing that jacket right now. I was your speaker the other night.
15: You know what? I hope that someone is wearing it in Japan right now. I hope it was somebody flying off to a far-off land, and my jacket is getting to travel.
5: It's like
15: Flat Stanley, you know, the little Flat Stanley. Love travels Flat around. Stanley.
6: There's a humble brag.
14: It's like the Stanley Cup.
5: Yeah.
14: There you go. Win the title, take it with you for a day.
6: That's right. Oh, man. The Masters jacket has nothing on this one, huh?
14: That's true.
15: Right.
6: Oh, man. I love it. I love it. Hey, 85 northbound. Oh, you're going to love this now. All travel lanes are open at exit 23 McAdenville. Rollback has left the scene with the car, and all travel lanes are now open. 85 northbound, exit 23. Have an incident to the west. Disabled vehicle, Wilkinson Boulevard at Berry Hill Road. Road blockage in Ballantyne on Ballantyne Commons Parkway at Ray Road. And near the University, Northeast Charlotte. Have an incident Back Creek Church Road at University City Boulevard. Boomer Von Cannon, WBT traffic.
15: Guys, our buddy Rodney just sent me a text that said, Beth, I just knew your story was going to end with someone coming onto your plane wearing your hoodie. Rodney, that did not happen, although that would have been hilarious. 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And I have to tell you, smiling, I feel confident about it because of my friend, Dr. Christian Yeast, and his team at Ballantyne Dentistry. 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
6: Your WBT forecast today, Monday, June 8th, partly sunny this afternoon. Today's high 91. A couple of showers and thunderstorms tonight. The overnight 69. And tomorrow, a shower, thunderstorm, and 84. 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
14: All right, hold that text from Bill, because that may be the text of the morning so far. We'll get to that in a minute. But first, let's rewind to the market close on Friday.
19: Stocks getting hammered Friday as a stronger-than-expected May jobs report lifts expectations of a Fed rate hike. Dow plunging 695 points, S&P 500 losing 201, NASDAQ plummeting 1,122. Tech stocks taking a beating, especially chip stocks, stemming from Broadcom's AI chip sales outlook falling short of expectations Thursday. Arm Holdings, Marvell Technology, and Micron Technology all falling hard Friday. SpaceX said it's reached a multi-year cloud service deal with Google. Meanwhile, JP Morgan apparently having a change of heart on Elon Musk's electric vehicle company, upgrading Tesla's stock from sell to hold and more than tripling the price target. Laura Cantor, Fox News.
14: All right, Laura, what have you done with Hillary Barsky? Dow futures are down 16 this morning. S&P futures are
0: free
14: up.
0: Free Hillary Barsky!
14: NASDAQ futures are up 227.
3: Hillary Barsky, Fox News.
14: All right. Before I get to business news here, I got to get to Dave. Dave?
15: You mean Bill?
14: I mean Bill. Bill. Dave.
0: Bill. Free Hillary Barsky.
15: Bill has won the text line. Bill just texted Beth. Your DNA will now be connected to some NYC crime. Suspect last seen wearing your jacket.
14: Oh, man. That's right. See? This is going to go. This is going to go on. We're going to learn about this sometime in like October. We're going to get called one morning. Hey, I found your jacket.
15: Right. And it's going to be like in some security footage of like somebody, you know, like brandishing a like banana that they pretend is a gun and, you know, running into a bodega. I don't know.
14: Speaking of Bo, and not this Bo, but a lot of you probably have at this point in time driven up to the drive-thru at a Bojangles, and you've heard the automated order taker.
15: Yeah, Taco Bell has them too.
14: So now McDonald's has announced that they're about to get into this mix. Now, you shouldn't expect to see this around Charlotte anytime soon, but they're testing five markets across the country with a new AI system that can chat with customers, take orders in multiple languages, and help run restaurant operations behind the scenes. It's a move that could eventually bring the technology to drive-through lanes. It's called Arch IQ. And during its worldwide convention last week, they unveiled this to some people. The technology, nicknamed Archie, is being tested at, like I said, five U.S. locations. And I've got a little bit of what it sounds like when you drive up to the Archie service at McDonald's. Here we go.
18: 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Bienvenidos. 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
20: Español. Hola. ¿Qué te gustaría ordenar?
14: So basically, if you see the screen, it looks like when you're online and you get one of those little digital helpers that say, hey, can I be of service? And the bubble comes up and you start having a text conversation.
15: Yeah.
14: Basically, you heard the person taking the order, the quote person taking the order. It sounds a lot more like a person than the one at Bojangles does, and yeah, that's kind of the point, is make it sound like you're talking to an AI person.
15: Well, it's funny that its name is Archie. I would think that Archie would have like a cartoon kind of dude voice, like, meh.
21: Like the Jack in the Box guy?
15: Yeah.
21: It's Jack in the Box. What's up?
15: Like that. Yes. Like that.
14: Or in Jurassic Park, where it says, hello, John.
15: Yes.
14: This is some DNA from a dinosaur.
15: Like that. Because his name's Archie. But listen to this. Every McDonald's in the U.S. is getting their Google Edge Cloud Blades installed in anticipation for this nationwide rollout. And in their test phases, it has processed over 1 million transactions with about 90% of all orders completed without having to have any human interaction.
14: I feel like this is sooner than we think it's going to be.
15: Oh, for sure. I think that, I mean, there's a Taco Bell at like Gilead Road, and they have an AI ordering system. And there was a girl that was in front of me that was in a car with her friend. She was probably in her late teens, and she was trying to talk to the AI. And I heard her talking to her friend, like, this is the most stressful situation I've ever been through. But I thought that AI was actually quite well integrated. That one was pretty easy, and it was a friendly voice, and it got everything right. You know, I even said, I'd like 20 packets of hot sauce, and it got like all of the packets of hot sauce.
21: I want a frate motate. A pinkity drinkity.
15: But the one, like sometimes the Bojangles ones don't have a screen that shows you whether or not your order is correct. So you've talked to this AI bot, but there's nothing that gives you any indication of whether or not they've gotten the order. Mm. Right.
14: You must be going to a different one than me then.
15: You're going to the one over on 4th, aren't you? Like 4th and...
14: No, the one I went to is in Cotswold. But it shows you on the screen. I mean, in fact, it's like it cross-checks. Like, you make sure you get it right.
15: Yeah, so the one that I went to that had an AI ordering system, but it didn't have a screen that popped it up yet.
14: Beth drove up and said, "Who are you?
23: Who are you?"
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2: Higher taxes on the way. I'm Jeff Atkinson, WBT News. It's a pay-for-pay raises for cops and firefighters in Charlotte. The city budget Charlotte City Council will vote on tonight includes a property tax increase.
5: But some council members say it's the price to pay for something that is long overdue. If this budget is passed as is, there will be a $1.89 property tax increase. For context, if your home is worth $360,000, you will pay about $68 more per year. Charlotte City leaders say it's a small price to pay as they try to hold on to first responders who leave the city for higher pay.
2: WBTV's Darion Henderson. Council will vote tonight at their meeting. It starts at 6:30. In the war zone this morning, sirens sounding in Israel as Iran launched a barrage of attacks earlier today, raising concerns about a widening Middle Eastern conflict. This announcement notifying passengers on an airplane as it landed earlier today in Israel.
6: Missiles are coming here. We need to get off this airplane.
2: President Trump on Truth Social posted this morning that Israel and Iran must immediately stop shooting the latest strikes, threatening the fragile ceasefire that's been in place since the beginning of April. More news coming up right now, WBT Traffic. And from the Charlotte Eye, Ear, Nose, and Throat Traffic Center, trust your senses to Santa. Here's Boomer Von Cannon.
22: Hey, thank you, Jeff. Light volume of traffic and no problem so far on the interstate's earlier incident, 85 northbound, exit 23 McAdamville. That is clear, so just a bit of a residual delay, but all travel lanes are open. Have an incident in Uptown just right in front of the stadium, Mint Street at Brooklyn Village Avenue, and to the north on Back Creek Church Road at University City Boulevard. Boomer Von Cannon, WBT Traffic.
2: WBT News, time 7 o'clock. This morning, we're working to learn more about a shooting on the I-485 Outer Belt that left at least one person seriously hurt. Happened yesterday morning just after 11 o'clock on 485 near Arrowwood Road in Southwest Charlotte. Details are limited. A medic took the victim to the hospital with life-threatening injuries. Center City yesterday, first responders practiced for how they would handle a complex, coordinated terror attack.
24: The scenario that was role-played was a terrorist attack where one person went into the transit center and detonated an improvised explosive device. Simultaneously, another person used their vehicle to ram people on the road just outside. Catherine Coomer with the Charlotte Area Transit System says the simulated emergency was done in coordination with the Transportation Security Administration.
25: It is an exercise where we get to practice a complex emergency situation in a realistic situation. And while we hope to never find ourselves in a situation such as this, being prepared for it is very critical.
2: WBTV's David Hodges reporting. Police in Davidson investigating a deadly crash over the weekend involving minors. One passenger in the vehicle killed. Happened early Saturday morning around 12:30 a.m. on Shearer Road. Cops say the car ran off the road and hit a tree. One person ejected and died at the scene. The driver's been charged with felony death by vehicles. The names have not been released. In New York City, a suspect is in custody. No word on a motive after six people are stabbed at Penn Station last night. At least one reported to be seriously wounded. That train station is underneath Madison Square Garden, where President Trump is expected to be tonight for Game 3 of the NBA Finals. The president
26: plans to attend as a guest of Knicks owner Jim Dolan. This is the first NBA Finals appearance for the Knicks since 1999. Ticket prices have set records, drawing thousands of dollars per seat.
2: Fox's Jared Halpin reporting. New York leads San Antonio 2-0 in the best-of-7 series. President Trump on Truth Social this morning calls it crooked. Democrat Nahaja Rahman pulling ahead of Spencer Pratt in the Los Angeles mayor's race with about 83% of the votes counted. It'll be one of those two against incumbent Karen Bass in the November general election. And Republican Steve Hilton maintains his number 2 spot in the California governor's race count ahead of Democrat Tom Steyer, behind Democrat Javier Becerra, who has already clinched. And at least 19 people reported killed in an earthquake in southern Philippines. More than 200 injured, mostly in damaged buildings, some collapsed. There's a tsunami damage reported in at least one coastal village. Now, WBT Weather, sponsored by Window Nation.
4: The next round of rain will move in tonight and stick around into portions of Tuesday. In the meantime, partly to mostly cloudy for this morning and afternoon, where the high headed to 91, that a few showers and storms will move in tonight with a low in the upper 60s. Showers and storms will increase in coverage on Tuesday, tomorrow with a high around 84, and then a mix of clouds and sunshine on Wednesday as the high eventually climbs to 88. I'm meteorologist Jeff Maher on Charlotte's FM News Talk 107.9 WBT.
2: It's warm out there right now, 70 degrees in uptown Charlotte.
14: So Beth and I had a chance to ride around the greater Long Island area for several days and check out things. And I was telling you on Friday, one thing I noticed in New York, they have garages too there.
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2: 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Here's Jim Zocchi.
23: JT Poston winning the Memorial Golf Tournament in the playoff over Ryan Gerard takes home $4 million for the biggest win of his career. Both golfers played 33 holes on Sunday as they had to finish their third rounds. Both finished at minus 12. Poston, a Hickory native, played at Western Carolina, gets the big win despite not having a top 20 finish this year.
7: Hard to believe, honestly. I haven't played my best, but I felt like it was trending, and just to do it this way and birdie an 18, and can't wait to shake Mr. Nicklaus' hand.
23: Wyndham Clark finishes one stroke back at minus 11. Rory McIlroy, Scottie Scheffler each at minus 4. Nelly Korda wins the U.S. Women's Open by a stroke, finishing 8 under par, her fourth major championship. At the college, onto the College World Series, rather, four in Omaha, North Carolina, beating Southern Cal 4-3. One hole with a walk-off base hit for the Tar Heels, came with two outs in the bottom of the ninth inning. Braves get a 3-run double from Michael Harris for all their scoring and a 3-2 win over the Pirates. Yankees 6, Red Sox 1. Charlotte Knights with a 6-game road trip sweep of Durham 12-5 on Sunday. Denny Hamlin won the NASCAR Cup Series race at Michigan, ties the late Kyle Busch for the ninth most victories all time in the Cup Series. Jim Zocchi, WBT Sports.
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14: 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So your phone's talking to you?
15: Oh, guys, this is not even a joke. We told the story, about 45 minutes ago in the show about arriving at JFK Airport and a random gentleman meeting us at a door and Bo trusting him enough to get into his unmarked van. Uber just sent me an email that says, "New, verify your trip with a unique PIN. Your PIN helps confirm that you are taking the correct vehicle." Uber.
14: What do you think the guy would have said if I said, I have a pen?
15: I have a pen
14: to give you.
15: He was like, could you give me that pen plus your debit card pen? And Bo would have been like, of course. Just drive me to the bank. I'll take out all of my money for you.
14: Okay. Cool story, Beth. All right. Since we last had a radio show, a couple of big things have happened in the sports world. Saturday night.
0: Howden tried to walk out in front. That got stopped by Slavin. Theodore drive off the back wall and knocked in. Vegas wins in double overtime. Theodore had the shot. And it looked like from this vantage point, it might have caromed in off a hurricane again. In one of the most unpredictable, unorthodox games you're going to see.
14: Well, I'm telling you what, that you go to sleep on this series and you think you know what's going to happen, and you wake up and there have been 11 overtimes.
15: I mean, like, if you have bought a ticket to these games, you are getting your money's worth.
10: Just like to point out, Sean McDonough said caromed. It caromed in.
14: Mm-hmm.
10: We have talked about that on the show before.
14: We did. Yeah. I learned that word that day, and I've never forgotten it now because 100%. Of that.
23: Yep. We used it in a basketball reference, I believe, in that moment.
10: Yeah.
23: This series is only 3 games old. The Canes are not even winning it. I think it's been the most entertaining sports series already, and I can't wait to see how the rest of it turns out because of all the overtimes. I mean, that game was 0-0 at the end of the first period, and at the end of the second period, it's 4-0 Vegas. And then the Canes score 3 goals in 39 seconds, then get a 4th goal to send it to overtime. And then Vegas gets the win, unfortunately, in overtime after that. But that was just one game of 3 really exciting, well-played games. So it's been fun to watch.
14: 5-4, Vegas wins on Saturday night. They lead the series 2-1. That was in 2 overtimes. They play again tomorrow night. But first tonight, because of Friday night.
25: Fans were hoping to celebrate together.
14: That's not the right one. Second one there, Bernie.
10: Oh, God.
14: The second NBA one. So, again, back to Friday night. You don't see it?
10: Yeah, I got it.
14: Oh, here it is. Here we go. Back to
0: Gumper. Won't go. Rebound taken by Vassell. It's over. It's over. The Knicks survive. This magic carpet ride continues. 13 straight victories, and they lead 2-0 here in these NBA Finals.
14: Mike Breen on ABC on Friday night. And so, here we go. Tonight, Madison Square Garden, Game 3 of the NBA Finals. The Knicks are now up 2-0. So, the Knicks take care of business. There won't be any more games outside of New York. But if San Antonio can win one of these games, it'll go back at least one game to San Antonio. So, tonight, I mean, I was looking at the prices for the game. We were mentioning this on Friday for a bit. And this fluctuates, obviously, so it might be slightly updated since this. But the last check to get in the building... In the building tonight, it is north of $9,000 for a ticket.
23: So does President Trump have to go on StubHub to get that ticket for tonight? Like, how does he, because they're not cheap. I know he can afford it.
15: Right.
23: I just wonder, does he do the StubHub?
15: Yeah, does he just Ticketmaster put in his little Visa?
23: Yeah, and then he has to, like, show his phone when he walks in.
15: And does he get mad about the fees? Do you think we'll see some fee law changes?
23: He might after this.
15: When he gets annoyed at the fees for the $8,000
10: ticket. I'm sure there won't
15: ticket.
10: Even be a ticket assigned to the seat. They'll just, like, kind of let him in.
14: It's like Susie Wiles sitting over in the corner going, StubHub, StubHub.
15: Yeah.
23: Did you see last week someone asked him in a press setting, like, what do you think about the high price of, like, sporting events and concerts? And he said, well, you know, not everyone can afford to go. It's relatively free on television.
15: Oh.
10: Relatively free. Almost.
15: Okay.
23: So there you go. He basically said, well, if you can't afford, you don't get to go.
15: You don't get to go.
23: Which is honestly not something new. It's been this way for quite some time.
15: It's just
23: major sporting events and major concerts cost more money than
15: cars.
23: You know, minor league things.
14: Yes, in fact. A courtside seat, the highest price I'm seeing this morning, $37,788.
15: Y'all, if you have $37,000 to spend on a 2.5-hour basketball experience.
23: Good for you.
15: Yeah. Well, yeah, I guess.
23: Boldly for you.
15: I'm proud of you.
23: Not everyone could go. It's relatively free on television.
14: Relatively.
15: And they were having, I don't know if you guys heard this, but they were having another watch party outside of Madison Square Garden so that people who couldn't afford to go into the game could all watch it together and have this group experience. But because the president is going to be there, they are no longer having the watch party outside of Madison Square Garden, but they have moved a watch party. They've created one now in Central Park.
14: So 100 level tickets. I'm just looking around the circle here. 19,000. Let's see, 26,000.
15: Jeez.
14: I mean, these are all number. And if you go in the upper level, there are some for 12,000.
23: That's like the price of your chicken tenders at the airport.
15: It was the price of my chicken tenders. But you don't even get anything. You don't get to keep anything. I mean, I know you can keep the memory. But, you know,
23: you don't get like a paper ticket like that
15: anymore.
23: Hang on to.
15: Yeah, that's you true. Don't get anything from it. And then if you go in after you pay $26,000 for your ticket, you pay $140 for a T-shirt.
14: Yeah, you pay. They're talking about paying upwards of $12,000 for a 100 level ticket. And you get nothing. There's nothing included with that inside.
15: No, it's not like you get concessions, too.
10: I'll be honest. If you can afford a $12,000 ticket, you're probably not caring if you're spending another $200 on concessions.
14: You're right, but I do wonder, I wonder what the pricing is for the finals game tonight for all the things inside versus what it would be for, you know, a game against Orlando in January.
10: Probably double.
14: You think?
10: No.
15: At least.
14: Yeah.
15: At least.
10: Okay. My in-laws are big Knicks fans. We're actually flying up Emma's dad. To watch game four with his friends, not actually at Madison Square Garden.
15: But go to a bar and
10: because
15: watch
10: they were
15: it.
10: All FaceTiming whenever
23: go to
10: they
23: that
10: won.
23: Park.
10: Yeah. the one that's in the middle of the city.
15: It's Central Park.
10: It's centralized.
23: They're sending him to the park.
15: Did y'all see just the game?
14: Like your jacket.
15: The very end of this game that takes us, the Knicks won. Did y'all see the last 3 seconds of the game were just sad? Like Wembanyama threw a pass to a guy who wasn't even looking. It was like, And he was throwing it to someone in the stands. And then he misses what could have been the game-winning shot in the final, tenth of a second.
23: This is how you learn. He's a young guy. He's going
15: to
23: learn.
15: I felt real bad. But did you see the pass to the guy who wasn't looking?
10: Oh, it was not good.
15: It looked like... You know, my dad coached for a while, 5-year-olds.
14: Oh, God.
15: Your dad.
14: Can you imagine? I've said

0: gentleman who will meet you right at the door and usher you into an unmarked van.
1: Just tell him you know Bo.
2: Ride with me and get this free jacket I just
1: found.
2: That's
1: right. Yeah.
0: They have Bo's PIN number. They'll let him pay for it. Yeah. They have all his financial information.
1: Are you cold, sir? You have this jacket.
0: Well, Greg just sent a text and said, oh my gosh, I pray that they show someone at the Knicks game wearing your hoodie.
2: That's right. On the front row.
3: Well, there's Spike Lee's wearing her hoodie.
1: It would probably fit Spike Lee.
0: It would fit Spike Lee. Oh,
2: you'll have sunglasses to match.
3: Yeah. Ben Stiller is wearing my jacket.
2: As close as I'll get to Brooklyn tonight will be at Brooklyn Pizza on Colony Road. That'd be about as close. That place would be packed.
1: I'll take some Brooklyn Pizza.
2: Oh, in a second now. That place would be rocking tonight, man. Hey, guys, you're looking good on the interstates right now. All clear on 77, 85, and 45 in Uptown, right in front of the stadium. I'm up on Mint Street at Brooklyn Village Avenue. Also to the north on Back Creek Church Road at University City Boulevard. Boomer Von Cannon, WBT Traffic.
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2: Your WBT forecast today, Monday, June 8th, partly sunny this afternoon with today's high 91. Shower, thunderstorm possible tonight with the overnight 69, and a slight chance of showers and thunderstorms tomorrow with a high 84. 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
4: Mark Lynch says he's a conservative, but listen to what he actually believes. 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Let that sit a minute. Cocaine, legal. The DEA, gone. Domestic abusers, armed. That's not a conservative agenda. That's a radical one. More dangerous drugs in our neighborhoods, fewer agencies protecting our families, violent abusers with weapons. This isn't a policy difference. This is dangerous. But don't just take our word for it. In a recent post, President Trump called Lynch a lunatic and a disaster for the Republican Party. That's why Lindsey Graham has President Trump's complete and total endorsement. Because when it matters, Lindsey gets the job done.
5: I'm Lindsey Graham, candidate for U.S. Senate, and I approve this message.
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8: 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He sounds like a third grader.

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2: Hey guys, how are you?
3: Good, what's going on?
4: Y'all are my unassociated best friends. You drive with me to work every day.
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1: This is Good Morning

0: Tina Turner's underrated hits. Never did see the movie, though.
1: Mad Max?
0: Never saw any of the Mad Maxes.
2: What?
3: Oh.
0: No?
3: I thought you meant the Tina Turner story.
0: Well, she was in, that was Beyond Thunderdome.
1: Very sad.
0: Is that the third Mad Max? Or
3: I haven't
2: How would you know?
0: That's what I'm asking.
2: Surprised you knew there were three.
0: Steve, which Mad Max was Thunderdome?
4: I'm not talking to you.
0: Oh. did I strike a nerve?
2: What happened?
0: The day that Steve walked out.
2: He's in the bathroom.
0: Well, anyway, box office this weekend, I was wondering whether Masters of the Universe would do okay, and it, by most people's accounts, it kind of bombed. $29.3 million in North America. Scary movie, and I've lost count which number this is.
3: I think this one's, I think it's six.
0: It did quite well this weekend. Number one, made $50-plus million. So, but in He-Man, I'm going to go see Masters of the Universe. If I have to go see by myself, I am, because I... That was the movie I was waiting to happen in 1987, and it was terrible, like I said Friday, the one with Drago, Dolph Lundgren, and now they've apparently made it right. So I'll go see it. I don't know how many other people will, but I definitely know who the hero is in that movie. It ain't Skeletor.
3: No, it's He-Man. But then you have to start really thinking about this. Guys, I came across this over the weekend, and I thought that we probably all could come up with something. Listen to this. A fellow was writing a story. He said, every good film plot has three core elements, right? A good guy, a bad guy, and a conflict to resolve. That's kind of the basic of pretty much every movie we've ever seen. But he says, I recently stumbled across a Reddit thread where pop culture fans shared on-screen heroes that were actually villains, if you really think about it. Heroes that were actually villains, if you really think about it. Michelle Bird. I said it was a fella. It's a woman. Michelle Bird wrote this.
1: A young man named Michelle Bird wrote this.
3: So.
2: Michelle.
1: Yeah, so, it could be a French man.
2: Michelle.
3: So Michelle. Yes. So Michelle pulled together some of his favorites of that list.
1: Pronouns.
3: That 40,000 people put together. Now think about this. The first one on this list, and this is going to give you
1: Woody
3: an idea.
1: Woody from Toy Story.
3: Okay, well, actually, Woody from Toy Story is in it.
1: Oh, totally. It was just like picking the most... Not one of them.
3: Okay, so Woody from Toy Story is on this list because, if you think about it, he threw Buzz Lightyear out the window just to maintain his power over over the toy room.
2: That's right.
3: Yeah.
1: And he wouldn't let the kid grow up, Andy or
2: Yeah.
1: Selfishly holding on to, like, oh, I got to be your toy.
3: Yeah.
2: So, very needy.
3: So this is the game here. Really think about the plots of some of your favorite movies and the person maybe that you're rooting for. And if you really think about the story, were they actually a villain? Number one on this list was Grandpa Joe from Willy Wonka and the Chocolate Factory. He spent decades just laying in bed, letting his family starve. But the second there's a free trip to a chocolate factory, he's literally able to sing and
2: dance. How'd he jump out of bed, you know? Would his bones be like hollow? Laying in bed for so long.
3: Right.
1: My feet had atrophy. They hurt.
2: They fell off.
0: How about this one? Maverick from Top Gun would probably be unbearable in real life. Great pilot, but the dude constantly ignores orders, endangers people, and somehow still gets treated like the coolest guy alive.
3: Yeah, like in real life, would you totally be annoyed by Maverick? Here's another one, guys, and this one's going to might ruffle your feathers. Robin Williams' character in Mrs. Doubtfire. He literally fools his entire family by dressing up like a housekeeper. And Pierce Brosnan did nothing wrong, yet he threw an orange at his head.
2: And he took the whole order on off.
3: And he tried to, like, poison him with the cayenne pepper on the jambalaya.
0: It was a drive-by fruiting.
3: It's a drive-by fruiting.
0: How about R2-D2? He spent the entire saga with complete and total knowledge of the identity of Darth Vader and did not tell a single soul.
2: Wow.
0: I mean, he did know everything. It's right there in his computer.
2: Snitches.
3: He did, and he didn't let anybody know.
1: You can't give a robot snitches.
2: Didn't want to get stitches.
3: So here's a hot take that may really bother you. This one's Rose from Titanic.
0: Oh, mm.
3: She took a spot on a lifeboat only to jump back on the ship. She could have given her lifeboat space to someone else, or if she'd stayed on the lifeboat, someone else could have floated on that door.
2: Also, plenty of room on that door for Leo. That door was large.
0: He's a small
1: I feel like
0: dude.
1: After 3 hours, I feel
2: and he is a small man.
1: He was just ready to drown at that point.
2: Maybe
1: after 3 hours.
2: Yeah,
1: he's like, you know what? I'm out of here.
0: Yeah. Dorothy, Dorothy from the Wizard of Oz.
3: Oh, listen to this.
0: She squished a random woman with her house and stole her shoes.
2: It wasn't her fault, but the squishing.
0: That's pretty messed up, Bernie.
3: But
2: God did.
3: I mean, guys.
2: Why would you do that, Bernie?
3: There are so many on this list, but I'm interested. Are there other films that now, when you really think about it, the person that you rooted for? I have one in mind. I have one in mind that we can get to after the break. Like, really just a bad person when you think about it.
0: Steve says, a caller said it was the third Mad Max movie, and he's also disappointed in your 80s bona fides.
2: Was this caller Steve?
0: Probably. Hey, I love this song. Sing it, Tina. Sing it. All right, we'll head back to the news center right now and rejoin Jeff Atkinson.
4: Top story, taking it to the streets to try to catch two jail escapees from northeastern North Carolina, about an hour north of Raleigh. You may have seen digital billboards here in Charlotte about these two suspects.
5: 33-year-old Michael Miles Jr. and 21-year-old LaShawn Nod, who are both considered armed and dangerous, escaped Wednesday afternoon from the Vance County Detention Center. Up to $40,000 is being offered for information leading to their arrest. Both men were being held on multiple drug trafficking and gun-related charges, and local, state, as well as federal cops are looking for them. Police are asking home and business owners to lock your vehicles, close your garage doors, and lock up your sheds. If you see Miles and Nod, do not approach them. Call 911. Brennan Dixon, WBT News.
4: There's been another death of an inmate at the Mecklenburg County Jail in Uptown. The State Bureau of Investigation now looking into the death of 21-year-old Jalon Riddick. It was found unresponsive at the jail Saturday afternoon. Records show he was booked into the jail in mid-March. The medical examiner will determine a cause of death. Politics in South Carolina, early voting wrapped up. Election day tomorrow in the state's primary. Polls will open at 7 a.m. and close at 7 o'clock tomorrow night. Newest poll out in the U.S. Senate race in Texas has Republican Ken Paxton ahead of Democrat Congressman James Tallarico. President Trump, as you know, endorsed Paxton over incumbent Senator John Cornyn, who many Republicans had said had a better chance to win.
6: GOP Congressman Don Bacon of Nebraska said he knows and respects Senator John Cornyn of Texas. But Bacon said on CBS Face the Nation, as his party tries to hold the Senate majority, the endorsement of Texas Attorney General Ken Paxton, who beat Cornyn in the primary, may have been a mistake.
7: We've nominated a guy in Texas that is probably the most vulnerable in a general election, and it puts that seat up for grabs. So it was, I don't think it was a wise decision.
6: Congressman Bacon also called the Democratic Senate candidate James Tallarico a weak candidate that he feels Senator Cornyn would have beaten to keep his seat.
4: That's Fox's Grinnell Scott. World Cup men's soccer tournament starts in 3 days on Thursday. 5 weeks of matches in 11 North American cities. Homeland Security Secretary Mark Wayne Mullen toured AT&T Stadium in Dallas last week and spoke about the challenge of keeping the tournaments here safe.
8: Secretary Mullen said the sheer size of the event is one of the main challenges.
9: We have one Super Bowl a year. With the World Cup, we're going to have 78 Super Bowls in 38 days.
8: And the secretary says site security is already operational.
9: We locked down this stadium 10 days before the first game.
8: That includes reducing the amount of entrances and restricting the use of drones around the stadiums. Mullen says officials have also been extremely careful issuing visas to fans from other countries.
9: We've actually caught a whole bunch of individuals with ill intentions already.
4: Fox's Kevin Uretsky. The first match in the United States is this Friday when the U.S. plays Paraguay in Los Angeles. And oil prices up about 4% today after new strikes between Iran and Israel. President Trump demanding those strikes stop.
10: More explosions rock the Iranian capital of Tehran as the Israelis are going on the offensive after they came under a significant Iranian ballistic missile attack overnight. This all started yesterday afternoon when the IDF struck the Lebanese capital of Beirut.
4: That's Fox's Trey Yang. Those are the headlines. More news at the top of the hour. Right now, WBT traffic. And Boomer Von Cannon is in the Charlotte Eye, Ear, Nose, and Throat Traffic Center. Trust your senses to Santa.
11: Hey, thanks a lot, Jeff. We have a hot mess in Southeast Mecklenburg. Collision I-485 headed westbound toward the inner loop at exit 54 Weddington Road. Now, vehicles have been taken up the left lane, just now moving over to the shoulder as we have a traffic camera on the situation. So they're beginning to move the incident now on the shoulder, but some heavy delays back to exit 51 Independence. Near Huntersville, report of a bump up northbound 77 after exit 25 Samfer Road. And uptown have a collision right in front of the stadium. Mint Street at Brooklyn Village Avenue, and in South Charlotte on Park Road near South Mech High at Arbor Point. Boomer Von Cannon, WBT Traffic.
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13: Man, in Chapel Hill, the game yesterday, North Carolina comes back in the ninth inning, beats Southern Cal 4-3, and they advance to the College World Series in Omaha now. Owen Hull had the walk-off base hit for the Tar Heels with two outs in the bottom of the ninth inning. Coach Scott Forbes on the final play.
14: It's an unbelievable moment for me to watch that ball fall and watch this guy, Dr. French, cross that plate. So that was awesome.
13: Not related to Mr. French from Family Affair. Braves over the Pirates, 3-2. Michael Harris with a three-run double in the seventh inning. Yankees beat the Red Sox 6-1. Charlotte Knights a six-game sweep of their road trip at Durham, 12-5. JT Poston won the Memorial Golf Tournament in a playoff over Ryan Gerard and takes home $4 million. Both of those golfers playing 33 holes as they finish the majority of their round three. Both finish at 12 under par. Poston, a Hickory native, played at Western Carolina. Nellie Korda won the U.S. Women's Open by a stroke. She finished at 8 under par. NBA Finals moved to New York for tonight's Game 3. Knicks lead the Spurs in the series 2-0. Stacey King, part of three NBA championships with the Chicago Bulls, has passed away at the age of 59. And Denny Hamlin wins the NASCAR Cup Series race at Michigan. Jim Zocchi, WBT Sports.
3: Folks, summer didn't wait for you to be ready, right? If you have been telling yourself that you'd get serious before beach season, guess what? Beach season's here. But here's what nobody...
13: Guess what? Another thing.
3: Guess what? And by the way... But here's what nobody talks about. The reason that your scale hasn't moved, it's not willpower. 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
15: The next round of rain will move in tonight and stick around into portions of Tuesday. In the meantime, partly to mostly cloudy for this morning and afternoon, where the high headed to 91, that a few showers and storms will move in tonight with a low in the upper 60s. Showers and storms will increase in coverage on Tuesday, tomorrow with a high around 84. And then a mix of clouds and sunshine on Wednesdays, the high eventually climbs to 88. I'm meteorologist Jeff Maher on Charlotte's FM News Talk 107.9 WBT.
12: Clouds at the moment and 70 degrees in uptown Charlotte. 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I'm Jeff Atkinson, WBT News.
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0: Let's go to line two. Susan's been waiting, wants to weigh in on this. I don't know how, but... but we're about to find out. Hi, Susan.
22: Good morning. I love listening to whatever rabbit hole you guys go down every morning. It's amazing.
0: Hey, you know what, Susan? So do we.
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0: Have your own adventure.
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0: I know this is from part two, but it fits, so work with me. Jeff on the text line says, unpopular opinion. Daniel LaRusso, Karate Kid. He started trouble at a Halloween party with Johnny and his crew. Of course, it was payback for the beach scene and getting pushed off his bike, but Daniel definitely escalated the situation. I'll stop texting now.
1: Daniel LaRusso, the hero of a film that might actually be a villain.
0: Yeah, the hose, shower scene.
1: I don't remember that.
0: No, they're in the skeleton costumes, and he goes in the bathroom and he puts the hose and showers them.
1: Oh, that's right. Yeah.
0: I probably should have added some.
1: Yeah.
2: But you said the hose. I didn't know. We're talking Porky's.
1: And then the shower scene.
0: Yeah. Steve just put this note up here. Bo probably hasn't seen this movie either. No, you're right, Steve. I haven't seen it once. I've seen it 800 times.
1: We started talking about this because of a story written by Michelle Bird after she was on a Reddit thread where people who are big pop culture fans started sharing on-screen, quote, heroes that, if you think about it, were actually villains. Things that if you really start thinking about the storyline, they're actually the villains. I thought of one during the commercial break. It's not a movie, but it's a cartoon series. Pepe Le Pew was definitely the villain.
2: HR violation all day long.
1: HR violation.
3: Johnny Bravo. You guys ever seen that?
1: That cat did not want to hang out with
2: Pepe
1: Le Pew.
2: But Johnny Bravo kind of owns it.
3: Similar to the Pepe Le Pew.
1: Who's but Johnny Bravo?
3: Is a human person. Is like a womanizer. His cartoon.
1: You don't know who Johnny Bravo is. Cartoon. Yeah. Johnny Bravo. Yeah. Same thing?
4: I've only heard of it. I've never
3: hey,
4: seen
3: mama.
4: It.
3: Yeah. Oh, yeah. I grew up watching that.
0: Bill says, I have the opposite. Villain is the hero. Tom from Tom and Jerry purposely let Jerry live. Jerry got to live, and Tom kept his food and shelter gig as a house cat. It was a symbiotic relationship.
1: Oh. Yeah. Oh, Tom actually the hero.
0: Look at all these cartoons that we all were watching the wrong way.
1: This is a good one from the actual list that Michelle Bird put together. In 51st Dates, Adam Sandler's character takes advantage of a girl with amnesia, gets her pregnant, marries her, and makes her live on a boat where he forces her to watch this happen every single day on a VHS tape. That's actually true.
3: That's really dark now when you say that. Like,
1: yeah,
3: that.
1: Exactly. Like when you're watching the movie, you're like, "How lovely! He loves her so much." But when you put it that way, wow.
2: It almost sounds like misery now.
1: It actually does. Yeah. Woody from Toy Story was on this list, and I said that Woody was on there. Now somebody,
2: I was early to that one.
1: It was a first-time texter. This person said, "Beth, Woody accidentally knocked Buzz out the window. It wasn't on purpose." I don't remember Toy Story the first one well enough, but Woody was on the list put together by Michelle Bird.
2: He had feelings that were negative about Buzz Lightyear.
1: About Buzz Lightyear.
2: I think it was meant to be.
0: Here's another one, another Star Wars one. The Jedi, just in general, they claim to want to balance the Force, but they do it by completely eradicating the dark side. That isn't balance. Vader actually did bring balance to the Force. He just didn't do it the way the Jedi wanted him to. See?
1: Wow. Mm. Unpopular opinion. How about this one for the ladies out there? Julia Roberts' character in My Best Friend's Wedding. She's basically, this is the article I'm reading. She's basically a home wrecking menace. She goes in, she's invited to be the maid of honor at her best friend's wedding, and all the while tries to steal the groom, who is in fact her best friend.
3: How about Rudy? He steals a roster spot from somebody who probably deserves it.
2: Well, no, here's the lie about Rudy. All of it. It's like a fiction movie.
4: Did you come up with that one? Understand?
3: Yeah, I've just been sitting
4: pretty
3: on
4: good there.
3: Yeah,
4: but
2: the whole thing was like so exaggerated.
3: Yeah. Here, take this. Take
2: yes,
3: this.
2: He was a walk-on on the team. The rest of the movie, all a lie. And I met the real Rudy. Actually did an event with him. I mean, literally, he was a little walk-on on the football team. Looked nothing like the guy who portrayed him. Did none of the things that they said happened. Nobody threw the jerseys on the Coach Devine's desk when they all walk in and march in with their jerseys.
1: None
2: of, like 90% of the stuff never happened.
1: Wait, oh, that's
0: wait,
1: sad.
0: He wasn't Mikey from the Goonies? No?
1: Or the guy from the Lord of the Rings.
0: That's right. Or
2: he looked more like Danny DeVito, to be
0: what
2: honest
0: What was the
2: with
0: guy's
2: you.
0: Name? Bob from Stranger Things?
1: Yes, he was Bob.
0: He dated Winona for a little while?
1: He was Bob.
3: He was 10-second Tom in My 51st Dates, too. He was.
1: He was.
3: No, he was the brother, wasn't he?
1: He was the brother.
3: The fishnet.
1: That was like taking steroids. Yes, he was the older brother. He had
3: he's
1: a lisp.
3: Yeah,
1: he had
3: funny.
1: A lisp. He is Patty Duke's son. Do y'all remember Patty Duke, the like, Patty Duke show?
3: This is a huge rabbit hole.
0: This is like 18 degrees of Kevin Bacon.
2: 18 years.
1: Mark Garrison, really quickly.
2: Mark Garrison's writing. Hey, Mark Garrison's the villain of our show, if you think about it.
1: Really,
2: he comes off as like, oh, I'm helping you with restaurant reviews and stuff. And it's like, oh, they're all gross and icky.
1: He's not here to defend himself today.
0: Somehow he's gone today.
1: He would appreciate this one. This one is Remy in Ratatouille. By allowing his fellow rats into the kitchen at the end of the film and taking over the restaurant, he turned the place into the most unhygienic restaurant in the world.
3: Yeah, Mark would appreciate
1: that. Right, he would appreciate that one. But our text line is now blowing up with people who, now that they're thinking about it, maybe the hero in their favorite movie is actually a villain.
4: Wow, we're just like destroying what everybody thought was the case with all of these non-heroes.
2: Rudy.
4: I tell you can never convince me that this guy's a villain. Boomer Von Cannon.
5: I'm just hoping my hero stays that way.
1: Who is it?
5: Foghorn Leghorn.
3: Oh, yeah,
5: the
3: sure.
5: Man right there.
3: Yeah, why not?
1: Did he, what was the lady in the bonnet, his little hen friend?
5: Miss Prissy.
1: Miss Prissy.
4: You could say he's a bully.
3: Yeah.
4: He's kind of a bully, isn't he?
3: I say, boy.
5: I have my love to keep you warm, Miss Prissy.
1: You see, he might fall in the same category as Pepe Le Pew.
3: Yeah.
4: Well.
5: Hey, boy, what you got there?
0: I say, from the Charlotte Eye, Ear, Nose, and Throat Traffic Center, trust your senses to center.
5: That's right.
0: Here's Boomer Von Cannon.
5: By the way, son, you know that dog was always sleeping in the far corner and walk through the barnyard with a 2x4 and wear that dog's butt out. That's my boy there, Foghorn. Incident 485 interloop at westbound near exit 51 Independence, seeing a bit of a backup here. In Huntersville, 77 northbound after exit 25 Sanford Road, that's now been moved to the shoulder. Have a collision uptown North Davison at 12th Street and in South Charlotte, Park Road near South Mech at Arbor Point. Boomer Von Cannon, WBT Traffic.
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4: Millipedes and
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5: Hey, a quick traffic update. 85 southbound collision taking up the left lane. Exit 41 Sugar Creek. Again, that's in the left lane. Now your WBT forecast today, Monday, June 8th, partly sunny, 91. A shower or thunderstorm possible tonight, 69. Couple of showers and thunderstorms tomorrow with the high 84. 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
1: Brian just texted us, and Brian is a first-time texter.
2: Who says hello?
13: Good morning, Beth and Bo and team. How are we?
14: Continue doing what you do. Thank you so much.
2: Yeah, whatever that is you do, keep doing
1: it. Keep doing what?
7: This is Good Morning BT.
2: Get to know this theme, Bernie. Booney.
15: Oh, Booney. Oh, hello, Booney.
2: is Sutton watching Bob the Builder yet?
3: No, we're more Little Bear and Franklin.
2: You are now. You are now, but yeah. It's coming.
3: Oh,
2: and
3: no.
2: Monster Jam and
3: Dora the Explorer.
2: No, we never did that one. We never did it for some reason. I don't know why. Anyway.
16: Magic School Bus.
2: We just got Heroes versus Villains, Bob the Builder, and Barney the Dinosaur.
1: Yeah. And that was from a texter whose name we do not know, but we played the Bob the Builder theme.
3: Why Barney?
16: Because it's
3: purple.
1: Yeah, maybe because he's a purple dinosaur. But the person who texted in could tell us why. Why Barney? Barney? Is it because he's trying to be your friend, trying to be everybody's friend, maybe? This one,
16: he meant Barney from the Andy Griffith show.
1: Maybe Barney Fife, yeah.
2: I have to do this whenever someone invokes the purple dinosaur.
17: Now we know. With us on the Newsmaker line is the Barnmeister, the purple one. Barney, good morning.
18: Good morning. How are you?
19: Oh, God.
20: Sorry, just had to do it.
1: Ooh. I think that had to have been the weirdest day.
19: Oh, gosh.
2: I pictured like smoking a cigarette hanging out in the hotel. Like,
1: right.
2: Yeah, what's up?
1: He doesn't have.
2: Well, any. Early for me. What do you want?
17: Now, let me take a wild stab that Baby Bop is there with you.
18: Well, of course. And BJ, too.
17: And BJ, of course. What are you guys going to do? You're going to play sing, what was the one that my kids liked about 3 years ago? Mr. Knickerbocker.
18: Well, of course. A classic, if I do say so myself.
3: Yeah.
1: Like, is it weird that I feel, maybe that's why the person texted
19: it makes me,
1: Barney.
19: It makes me uncomfortable.
1: Because it makes you uncomfortable.
19: It does now, yeah.
1: It's kind of like the Teletubbies. Like, they're just uncomfortable.
19: Yeah.
1: It just feels uncomfortable.
2: The Wiggles.
19: yes.
1: Oh, right.
19: Yes.
20: Hey, the Wiggles, very huge in my house for a time.
19: Yeah,
20: I get every episode I knew for a while there.
1: Wow. Mm-hmm.
3: Bananas and pajamas.
2: It's taking a dark turn on this topic.
1: Well, Coach, this will be an unpopular opinion for some people. Coach Cloak wrote in and said John McClane in Die Hard is actually the villain. He says he should have just let the police officers and the FBI handle it, but he took things into his own hands and escalated it.
3: He should have just died. Arden.
20: Merry Christmas.
1: But like...
3: Movie over.
2: It just went darker.
20: Yes.
1: I mean, when you really think about it, now that I'm thinking about it, like, I never really...
2: You seem taken aback by
1: this. I really am. I'm having to rethink everything. It's like,
2: I don't know.
1: Like, Die Hard, guys. But we got a text again from a first-time texter without a name, but said, use this as a lesson in understanding who tells the story can spin it any way they want. So it is a lesson in perspective. Like we were saying about Kelly Poplin, if you tell the story from the bug's perspective, the exterminator's the villain. It's the
20: biggest villain ever.
1: But he's the hero if you live in the house that's pest-free. You don't have to deal with the cockroaches.
2: But again, they made a whole movie about that, The Bug's Life.
1: The Bug's Life.
2: I mean, that was all from the bug's perspective.
1: From the bug's
2: Very
1: perspective.
2: Very different perspective.
1: Kind of like Honey, I Shrunk the Kids, and the kids become the little bugs, and then you see how hard it is to be a bug.
3: Or Ants. Another movie.
1: Ants, another, yes.
17: Mm-hmm. Well, I don't know yet. Are you going to be at the Charlotte Coliseum?
18: That's right.
17: How about that? How many shows?
18: Oh, we're going to be doing, let's see, about 5 shows.
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23: Stand down. I'm Jeff Atkins in WBT News. President Trump on Truth Social posting a few hours ago this morning, Israel and Iran must immediately stop shooting. Their first attacks since the U.S. brokered ceasefire 2 months ago. Latest strikes threatening to drag the Middle East back into a full-scale war.
24: More explosions rock the Iranian capital of Tehran as the Israelis are going on the offensive after they came under a significant Iranian ballistic missile attack overnight. This all started yesterday afternoon when the IDF struck the Lebanese capital of Beirut. They were going after a Hezbollah command and control center there in response to rocket and drone attacks over their northern border. Now, the Iranians shortly after threatened to target Israel for hitting their largest proxy in the region and later launched 4 waves of ballistic missiles at this country.
23: That's Fox's Trey Yinks. Yesterday marked the 100th day of the war, the conflict, of course, costing Americans greatly at the pump. National average for a gallon of regular gas as of Sunday, $4.17. That is down from a month ago, but nearly 40% higher than prices before the war started. Top local story this morning, picking up the pieces after a devastating 4-alarm apartment fire northeast of Charlotte and Salisbury on Saturday.
25: Residents are returning to the Grand on Julian to get their bare necessities after a night of careful watch from first responders. Right now, 59 people are displaced and more than a dozen pets been reunited with their owners. Officials say that the building will be uninhabitable for a long time, and the Red Cross is assisting families impacted with their long-term needs.
23: WBTV's Forrest Tucker in Salisbury signing off on the city budget straight ahead. But first, a check of traffic. And from the Charlotte Eye, Ear, Nose, and Throat Traffic Center, trust your senses to center. Here's Boomer Von Cannon.
5: Hey, thank you, Jeff. I have a report of an incident in Huntersville, northbound 77, reported it in the toll lanes after exit 25 Samfer Road. Seeing some buildup in traffic now headed northbound, headed toward Lake Norman from Charlotte, northbound 77. Incident I-85 southbound at exit 41 Sugar Creek Road. We have this checking out now on our traffic cameras. The left lane blocked at exit 41 Sugar Creek. An incident on the inner loop of 45 near Independence, exit 51. And uptown have a collision North Davidson Street at 12th Street and to the south, Park Road at Arbor Point and on South Tryon at Moss Road. Boomer Von Cannon, WBT Traffic.
23: Charlotte City Council tonight expected to sign off on the city manager's $4.5 billion budget. It calls for a property tax hike to fund a 10% raise for CMPD and Charlotte Fire. City Council members and the mayor also get pay raises. Two groups left out of the funding, Safe Alliance and the group For the Struggle.
0: This organization is simply asking the council to support us through those efforts. That's all. We are helping the people that they're supposed to be helping. We're all helping one another, and that's all we're asking for.
23: Alicia Brown is executive director with For the Struggle. Both nonprofit groups are urging the city council to reconsider cutting off their funding, but it appears unlikely at this point. The council is expected to vote during their meeting tonight at 6:30 at the Government Center in Uptown. Also in the center city yesterday, first responders practicing for how they would handle a complex coordinated terror attack.
25: The scenario that was role-played was a terrorist attack where one person went into the transit center and detonated an improvised explosive device. Simultaneously, another person used their vehicle to ram people on the road just outside.
23: That's WBTV's David Hodges. At New York's Penn Station last night, six people stabbed, one seriously hurt. It comes just a day before President Trump is expected to attend Game 3 of the NBA Finals tonight at Madison Square Gardens, which is just above Penn Station.
4: Fans should expect enhanced security measures when entering Madison Square Garden, including TSA-style screening procedures. Guests are strongly encouraged to arrive at least 2 hours before tip-off.
23: Fox's CB Cotton, the Knicks taking on the Spurs tonight at 8:30. New York has a 2-0 lead. The Tony Awards handed out last night at Radio City Music Hall. Schmigadoon took home the Tony for Best Musical. And overseas this morning, at least 19 people killed following a 7.8 magnitude earthquake in the Philippines, while more than 200 others were injured in the strongest quake to hit the island country this year. Some 1 meter tsunami wave seen in coastal areas, but the threat has mostly passed. 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
6: After a dry start to this Monday, rain will settle in from tonight into portions of Tuesday. In the meantime, partly to mostly cloudy during this morning and afternoon with a high up to 91. And then a few showers and storms will move in tonight with a low falling into the upper 60s. It's going to be a cloudy and cooler Tuesday tomorrow with more showers and thunderstorms and a high of 84, and then a few breaks in the clouds for Wednesday with a high to 88. I'm meteorologist Jeff Maher on Charlotte's FM News Talk 107.9 WBT.
23: Cloudy skies and 72 degrees in Uptown Charlotte.
8: 8:03 on 107.9 WBT. Bo and Beth here, and we were talking about movies. And you said that Woody from Toy Story was the villain, not the hero.
1: I didn't say that. No, that there are some entertainment people who say that Woody might have been the villain.
8: So
1: based
8: on
1: his perspective of Buzz Lightyear.
8: You're saying some might say.
1: Some might say I enjoy Woody.
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23: 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NASDAQ futures up 351, as after a free fall on Friday. 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Congrats going out to a Hickory native, Jim Zoki.
9: Local enough, right? In the region from Hickory and Western Carolina, JT Poston wins the Memorial Golf Tournament in a playoff over Ryan Gerard, taking him $4 million first prize. Both golfers on Sunday playing 33 holes, having to finish the majority of their third rounds. Both finish at 12 under. Poston talked about the long day on the course.
10: Obviously didn't play my best first 12, 13 holes, but I told myself I knew I was going to shake Jack's hand walking off 18, and I wanted to be proud of that handshake. And regardless of how it turned out, so I'm thrilled it happened this way.
9: Finishing one stroke back of that playoff was Wyndham Clark at minus 11, Rory McIlroy, Scottie Scheffler, both at 4 under par. And it was Nellie Korda winning the U.S. Women's Open by a stroke, finishing at 8 under par, her fourth major championship. Tar Heels walk off Southern Cal 4-3 in advance to the College World Series in Omaha, thanks to Owen Hull with a walk-off base hit for the Tar Heels with two outs in the bottom of the ninth inning. Braves over the Pirates 3-2. Michael Harris with a three-run double in the seventh inning provided all the scoring for Atlanta. Yankees beat the Red Sox 6-1. Charlotte Knights a road trip sweep all six games in Durham 12-5. Denny Hamlin won the NASCAR Cup Series race at Michigan. He ties the late Kyle Busch for ninth most victories all time in the Cup Series. Jim Zoki, WBT Sports.
23: 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I'm Jeff Atkinson, WBT News.
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8: $37,000. $788. Which combined together, $37,788.
1: Oh. It's another sports segment where Bo just says a lot of numbers.
8: A lot of numbers.
1: 37 and 788.
8: Well, if I was going to do it like you, I would go 37 and 13 and 19 and 14 and 19 and 26. What do they have in common? They're all lower level ticket prices for NBA Finals Game 3 tonight, Madison Square Garden.
1: If you have season tickets, do they upcharge you, or do you just have to buy extra tickets? Is this not considered part of the season?
8: Usually, season tickets are not.
2: Yeah.
8: Now you have an opportunity to buy. Like you may have first swing at
3: right
8: buying
3: refusal.
8: Them. Yeah, but you don't. It's not like your PSL tickets or your regular season tickets guarantee you same price for the postseason.
1: Do you think, are companies buying up these tickets and sending their clients to
3: Absolutely.
1: This? Or,
3: yes.
1: I mean, who can afford this?
2: There it's are zero fans there.
1: Yeah, exactly.
2: It's all celebrities and corporations.
1: I was about to say, is it just going to be celebrities and corporations?
3: It's similar to when they had the All-Star game here in Charlotte, that a lot of companies in Charlotte bought suites and seats for their clients and whatnot. And
1: yeah.
3: Very few fans, just quote-unquote fans, were able to just kind of go.
1: So they're all going to be in Central Park watching the watch party.
3: Yeah.
2: That's why they go.
8: So tonight is going to be different than Game 4 is on Wednesday, because the president will be attending tonight's Game 3. And just to give you an idea of what's being done in the arena, outside the arena, what fans are saying around there, as this is the first time. It's the first time since 1999 since they've had the NBA Finals at the Garden. And, of course, they haven't won a title in many more.
1: Since 1973.
8: Mm-hmm.
9: That's right, basketball girl.
8: This is WABC's Sonia Rykin with the situation around MSG.
14: Fans were hoping to celebrate together here on 33rd Street, where the Garden has been hosting outside watch parties in the exciting run-up to the finals. But the top U.S. Secret Service official for New York says after careful coordination and assessment, the Secret Service and the NYPD jointly determined that outdoor watch parties could not be accommodated in the immediate vicinity of Madison Square Garden due to the security requirements associated with an event of this scale and the need to maintain a secure environment for protective operations.
26: I think it's annoying, but at the same time, it is what it is. There's going to be a party everywhere else, so it'll be fine.
14: Brian and other Knicks fans have been soaking up the energy at the Rutherford. Nearby bars like this one just across the street will still be open. It's not free, but still in the shadow of the Garden.
7: I know for the Knicks diehards who want to watch the game out in the street there, it matters, but everyone's welcome here.
14: They figure everyone will try to get as close as they can. It's what Knicks fans do.
11: Magical, I think, would be a really good word to say. When you look outside and you just see flocks of people, like, literally rushing towards the Garden.
14: For the most part, fans have been partying peacefully, but Friday night...
15: Hey, guys, I'm going to come in and arrest.
14: Several dozen people were taken into custody, one woman arrested for assaulting a police officer.
16: We know that the vast majority of New Yorkers were celebrating in the way that we would want them to, with exuberance, with joy, but there is no tolerance for violence against police officers or violence in general.
14: Mayor Mamdani told our Kimberly Richardson today he'll be inside the Garden tonight.
16: I'll tell you, it'll be a very different place than the president, but I'll be there. I'll probably be standing for most of it.
14: And while there will be extremely tight security, the Garden will still likely draw fans like a magnet. It is the temple of b-ball, as diehard fan Michael Ford from Brooklyn calls it.
19: You know, just be safe. We can still gather. But if the cops say you got to move, then you know what? You got to move, because nobody wants to watch game four in Rikers Island.
1: So, whoa. That escalated.
2: He's right. Right out of central casting.
8: That's right. Well,
2: and a wise guy?
8: And what we don't know yet, at least I haven't heard yet, is exactly where President Trump will be sitting. And I mean, I for security reasons, it would seem that he would sit in a suite. But back in the day, if you see some of this footage from, you know, old NBA games when he used to be there as just a famous fan, he would sit on, like, right on the sidelines.
1: You know that he wants to sit on the sidelines. You know that he wants to be part of the action.
3: He's going to suit up for the Knicks. He's going to start.
1: You know the Secret Service is like, nope, sir, you can't do it. But he wants to be right there in the middle of it, because he's an actual Knicks fan.
8: Well, if he did sit on the sideline, then you think about how many people would be displaced because of the Secret Service detail that have to be around him.
1: Can you imagine if you were just like Spike Lee and you're just next to
2: him? Sorry, Carl Anthony Towns, you have to move. We got to further.
3: What if a ball flies out of bounds? What if you see like five Secret Service agents?
2: That's like one of the videos of him like courtside, yeah.
8: Uh-huh.
2: Collecting.
3: Wow.
8: So, I agree with Beth. I think in his head, he'd love to be down there amongst the people, but I just don't know how.
1: You can't.
8: With it's a suite, you can at least secure a suite for an official.
2: What if Melania? She lives in New York. Doesn't spend most of her time in New York?
1: Does she want to go?
8: Well, and that's a good question. Is Melania with him? Is
1: Barron?
2: He's tall. He likes
8: Rubio with him. I mean, is anybody in his cabinet with him?
2: Marco?
1: I bet you know everybody in his cabinet is lobbying, like, take me with you, sir. Take me with you.
8: And if they win, like, wouldn't he want to be there on the night that they win the title? Potentially, like, makes me wonder. I don't think I'll go to game four, but if there's a deciding game, that's like, if there's a game, would it be in San Antonio if it was a game seven? So a game six would be in New York. I would think he would want to be at that.
2: And his son, like, hey, Dad, you didn't come to my wedding, but you're going to
1: right, you're going
2: game.
1: To the Knicks game.
2: And you didn't bring me to the game with you?
3: It's been 53 years since they won a title.
2: Dad.
1: Here's the question, though, guys. So the Knicks have pulled off some really impressive wins the first two games. If they lose tonight...
3: Don't say that.
1: Right.
2: That's what happened to Mondami.
1: Right.
2: He went
1: to
2: a Mets game and they didn't win for a month.
1: Yes.
8: And he's going tonight too, as you heard right there in that piece.
2: So he'll blame it on Mondami.
1: Right. Okay.
8: All right. 8:13 on 107.9 WBT from the Charlotte Eye, Ear, Nose, and Throat Traffic Center. Trust your senses to Senta. Here's Boomer Von Cannon.
5: The second row seats. Second row, 109,000.
8: Mm-hmm.
1: Per what? Ticket. 109,000.
2: See, much Wait. More reasonable.
8: Wait, you have an updated list than I do then, Boomer. That's the first one I've heard.
2: Well, him and Atkinson are back in there planning their trip, like they're all going.
1: Yeah. Who can afford this? Is this, I mean,
5: Spike
1: do Wall Street
5: Lee.
1: Guys make
5: Spike
1: that much
5: Lee.
1: Money?
5: There you go. Spike Lee.
2: Again, relatively free on television.
1: Have I just been making bad life choices?
5: What do they do for a living to pay $109,000?
1: Exactly. What do these people do?
5: And do they have any jobs available?
8: Yeah, right.
5: Holy moly, man.
3: Just got a text from Kevin Warren, who's a Hornets season ticket holder, and said that if the Hornets had won all the games and made it to the finals, the playoff tickets would have cost about the same as two regular season tickets cost for the entire season.
5: Wow.
3: That's insane.
1: Wow.
2: Luckily, we don't have to worry about that situation.
5: That's right.
3: Not till next year.
5: That's right.
2: Thank God we dodged a bullet on that one.
8: Thank you, Kevin, for the... for the hypothetical situation.
9: I'm glad the Hornets aren't in the finals.
5: Not quite in the first row. Hey, guys, 85 southbound, left lane blocked at exit 41 Sugar Creek Road. We're seeing traffic build up to exit 45 Harris Boulevard. So, again, merge right. Stay away from the left lane at exit 41. And Huntersville, northbound 77. Now the two center lanes are blocked after exit 25 Samfer Road. A collision in southeast Mecklenburg to 485 Interloop at exit 52 John Street near Matthews. The right lane blocked here. And an incident south Tryon at Moss Road. Boomer Von Cannon, WBT traffic.
8: Dr. Teresa Mercado knows that in 2026, you may be coming to the dentist for a different reason than the next person. There are lots of things that you may be in search of, a new technology, things that you may not expect at a place that is as small as Monarch Dentistry of Gold Hill, but they have all of the things to offer you that the big places would have. And the whole purpose of this is to offer it in an environment that's not overbearing, an environment where you're not just a number in a crowd, in a place where you will be the sole focus from the moment you walk in to the moment you leave. But again, like back to the things that you would look for in a modern facility, prepless veneers, they can talk to you about that.

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1: Your WBT forecast today, Monday, June 8th, partly sunny, 91 this afternoon. A couple of showers possible tonight, and the overnight 69. Tomorrow, a couple of showers and thunderstorms and 84. 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

0: different part of Wisconsin. We're gonna make our dreams come true. But on Friday, Kristen Welker had a sit-down with President Trump in Chippewa Falls, Wisconsin.
1: Which is where, if you are really paying attention to pop culture, it's where Jack was from in the movie Titanic. Chippewa Falls.
0: Oh, okay. Forget Laverne and Shirley.
1: Right.
0: I need them.
1: Chippewa Falls.
0: So I was trying to find the closest thing I could to, you know, something about Wisconsin. I could have pulled up the Alice Cooper from,
1: yes.
0: from Wayne's World, you know. But anyway, Meet the Press, there was an interview that President Trump did that was recorded on Friday. They played on Sunday's Meet the Press, and they were in Wisconsin, and they were it was raining. And so the interview several times got almost interrupted because it was raining so hard.
1: Well,
0: where
1: they were inside like a barn area. So I think that had a metal roof, and the rain was very, very loud on the rooftop.
0: So what really became loud is the back and forth between them, to the point where President Trump got up and ended the interview. Mm-hmm. You don't see him do this very often. You no doubt have probably heard bits and pieces of this or about this. And on this show, we'd like to give you as much context as we can. So let's join the Meet the Press interview between Kristen Welker and President Trump as they were getting towards the ending of this. But I want you to hear enough of it so you know how it sort of was what precipitated it, basically.
2: I don't know what's going to happen with the weaponization fund. I love the idea because people like you, the fake, dirty press, the crooked press, people like stupid Biden, he's not smart enough to know what's going on, but people that surrounded him, surrounded his beautiful, resolute desk in the Oval Office, what they did to the lives of people, they destroyed people. They sent people to jail who did nothing wrong.
3: All right, just to be very clear, there's no evidence of what you're saying, but
2: there's
3: let me ask you about
2: evidence.
3: Todd Blanche. Listen
2: to me.
3: Let's talk
2: There's
3: about
2: tremendous
3: Todd
2: evidence. There's nothing
3: well, it's
2: but
3: not
2: evidence.
3: Been presented
2: the election
3: in a
2: was
3: court
2: rigged.
3: Of law.
2: It was a dirty election.
3: Mr.
2: And
3: President,
2: it's happening again right now in California.
3: You've never presented evidence.
2: It's happening
3: the
2: right now in California. Right now, it's look at what's
3: Where's
2: happening
3: the
2: evidence
3: in California. To that?
2: It's
3: the
2: 4 days.
3: Are doing well
2: in California. It's no, they're not. They're dropping fast because it's a rigged election. Let me tell you, it's 4 days. And they aren't even close
3: that's
2: to coming
3: how they,
2: up
3: that's
2: with
3: how they count
2: You know
3: the
2: why
3: votes
2: they're doing
3: California.
2: That? Because they're cheating on the election.
3: There's what do you have evidence they're, to support
2: all
3: that?
2: I have to do is look. All
3: but,
2: I have to do is
3: that's
2: look.
3: That's not evidence.
2: And I listen. And I listen to people. But, and let's see what happens.
3: But, sir, that's not evidence.
2: Do you think it's appropriate
3: that's how they
2: that they
3: count the votes in
2: Do you
3: California?
2: Think it's appropriate that they have an election and 5 days later they're nowhere close to picking
3: State
2: a winner?
3: State and local officials acknowledge they are slow. They're urging.
2: No, they're crooked.
3: They're urging
2: crooked.
3: The votes to be counted quickly. That's how they
2: they're
3: vote in
2: crooked,
3: California.
2: They're crooked, just like you're crooked. Your press is crooked and Meet the Press is crooked.
3: To be fair, I'm not crooked, but let's
2: Really?
3: Let's
2: well,
3: continue.
2: You play right into their hands.
3: Let's
2: and
3: continue.
2: You're either crooked or you're stupid.
3: Let's
2: You
3: continue.
2: Play right into their hands with this rep. You know that these elections are rigged. Your network knows that they're rigged. You know that I won an election in a landslide, and I got 94% bad press.
3: But, Mr. President,
2: you know why
3: you've
2: I got
3: never
2: that?
3: Presented
2: because you have no
3: evidence.
2: Credibility.
3: But you've never presented evidence that it was rigged. Let's keep talking about I want to talk about Todd Blanche.
2: You have more evidence. There's more evidence than ever presented.
3: Let's talk
2: Your
3: about
2: Your elections
3: you
2: in this country. We're like a third world country.
3: But, sir,
2: Your elections are crooked. And you're crooked. And Meet the Press is crooked.
3: But, Mr. President,
2: and so is ABC and CBS and CNN.
3: But, Mr. President,
2: Your one-sided crooked networks. All right, let's call it quits because I've had enough. Thank you, darling. Have a good
3: Mr.
2: time.
3: Mr. President, let's please. I traveled all the way to Wisconsin.
2: I've sat
3: I
2: in the rain with
3: all
2: you. The,
3: I know.
2: I've
3: I
2: sat in the rain
3: the
2: with you for an
3: Wisconsin.
2: Hour. On and off in the rain. And I've given you enough time. You ought to straighten out your press because you know what?
3: Mr. President,
2: a country can never be great with a dishonest
3: press. Listen,
2: press.
3: We traveled all the way to Wisconsin for this interview.
0: And he got up, and that was that. Now, I will say this. When they played the interview on NBC yesterday, at the end of the interview, as soon as they played the tape, Kristen Welker came back on camera and said this.
4: I spoke with President Trump on Saturday, and we both acknowledged the complications during the interview posed by the rain. He agreed to sit down with me for another Meet the Press interview.
0: And he apparently said the same at some point to the press in Wisconsin on Saturday. Saturday that that there had been complications with the rain and that they would sit down and talk again. So I assume that will happen. He's interviewed her a number of times, or rather she's interviewed him a number of times over the years, and they've seemed to have gotten along okay in the past. But, you know, interesting scene there, because like I said, you don't see that happen with President Trump very often. And you had the weather complications as well. I didn't play it for you, but they had to stop and start and stop and start when the rain started picking up, like Beth was talking about.
1: Well, and you could hear it in the background in that particular interview as well. You could hear that the storm was definitely moving through.
0: All right, we're moving through a Monday morning right towards 8:30. We're just a few minutes away from it. We'll rejoin WBT's Jeff Atkinson.
5: Thank you, Bill. Good morning, everyone. Top story, Charlotte's city councilman, that is, in Monroe, allegedly under investigation involving having an improper relationship with a minor.
6: In a letter to the Monroe City Council, Mayor Robert Burns and Councilman David Dotson have asked for an ethics investigation into, quote, involving Councilmember Gary Anderson and supposedly a minor, arising from a recent reported incident in the city of Charlotte, end quote. The letter also says that CMPD's Crimes Against Children's Unit is investigating the situation. This discussion has been placed on the agenda for Tuesday night's city council meeting. Brett Jensen, WBT News.
5: Here in Charlotte, more than 50 Democrats have thrown their name into the hat to be the next mayor of Charlotte. Standouts so far include former Mayor Jennifer Roberts and former Charlotte City Councilman and Mecklenburg County Commissioner Harold Cogdell. Current council members James Smudgy Mitchell also interested in the job. Tomorrow is the last day to apply. Mayor Vi Lyles plans to step down at the end of the month, but says she'll stay on until a replacement is found. Out west, in the Los Angeles mayor's race from last Tuesday, Democrat Nedja Rahman passes Republican Spencer Pratt with about 72% of the ballots counted. Incumbent Karen Bass will advance in this race, but she is facing a runoff because she couldn't muster the 50% needed for the vote. In the California governor's race, they're still counting ballots. Steve Hilton, the Republican, still in second place ahead of Democrat Tom Steyer. Former HHS secretary and Democrat Javier Becerra maintains his first place lead in the California governor's race. It's primary day in South Carolina tomorrow, crowded field running for the Republican nomination for governor. Lieutenant Governor Pamela Evatt clinched President Trump's endorsement. The voters will also be deciding races for attorney general and in the U.S. Senate and House of Representatives. Polls in South Carolina open at 7 a.m. on Tuesday. In Ohio, police are still searching for suspects behind a mass shooting at a festival in Toledo over the weekend.
7: The fun suddenly turning to people of all ages running and scrambling for cover at the iconic Old West End Festival, and many were helping any of the 12 victims that they could. We know two of those shooting victims are fighting for their life in critical condition, and people who were there are shocked. Police are still searching for at least two suspects who they say were probably shooting at each other. Investigators are currently combing through all the evidence, and one seasoned lieutenant says this is some of the worst violence he's seen.
5: Fox's Madison Scarpino. Elsewhere, still no suspects in custody following a shooting in Kansas City that left nine people injured over the weekend. The shots were fired about 4 miles away from England's World Cup base in Kansas City on Saturday, just days before the World Cup tournament is set to kick off in New Jersey on Thursday. In the war zone this morning, Iran firing missiles at Israel Sunday in retaliation for an Israeli attack on Hezbollah in Beirut. Fox's Trey Yinks this morning with President Trump's reaction.
8: The president told me it's certainly not going to help negotiations. He went on to say, what I would suggest to Iran, you shot your missiles, that's enough. Get back to the table and make a deal.
5: The Israeli Air Force responded by striking the military in western and central Iran. Those are the headlines. More news at the top of the hour. 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
9: Hey, thank you, Jeff. In Huntersville, collision northbound 77 near exit 25 Samfer Road. Merge left to get around this. Understand there's a vehicle fire involved with this as well, so maybe some delays here for some time. Northbound 77 exit 25. Incident near uptown on 77 northbound at exit 7 Clanton Road on I-85 headed southbound is the left lane blocked at exit 41 Sugar Creek Road. Have an incident in Matthews on the inner loop of 45 westbound exit 52 John Street. That's taken up the right lane here. Also in uptown, watch for an incident North Davidson at 12th Street to the east Eastway Drive at Central Avenue and in South Charlotte near South Park, Fairview Road at Providence Road and on South Tryon at Moss Road. Road. Boomer Von Kennen, WBT Traffic.
5: 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Jim Soakie.
10: Going to the vacation spot, Omaha. Are the Tar Heels happy to go? North Carolina beating Southern Cal 4-3 to advance to the College World Series there. I went home with a walk-off base hit in Chapel Hill yesterday for the Tar Heels. Came with two outs in the bottom of the ninth inning.
11: Wow. And a pitch. Hall swings and drives one. Deep to center field.
10: Not seen as you listen, the worst defensive play in college baseball history. Braves over the Pirates, 3-2. Michael Harris, a three-run double in the seventh inning. Yankees beat the Red Sox 6-1. Knights, a six-game series sweep at Durham, beating the Bulls by a score of 12-5. Hickory native J.T. Poston won the Memorial Golf Tournament in a playoff over Ryan Gerard, takes home the $4 million first prize. Both those golfers playing 33 holes as they had to finish the majority of round three. They finished 12 under. Wyndham Clark, a stroke back at minus 11. Rory McIlroy, Scotty Scheffler, both at 4 under par. Nelly Korda wins the U.S. Women's Open by one stroke, finishing 8 under par, her fourth major title. Denny Hamlin wins the NASCAR Cup Series race at Michigan, tying the late Kyle Busch for the ninth most victories all time in the Cup Series. Jim Soakie, WBT Sports.
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5: WBT Weather is brought to you by Window Nation. Partly sunny and warm today, a high near 91. Tonight's low around 69. There is a chance of showers overnight. Tomorrow, showers and thunderstorms a possibility. Tuesday's high, a little cooler, 84 degrees. On Wednesday, partly sunny, highs in the upper 80s. We'll be back into the 90s later in the week. Right now, 76 in Uptown. 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I'm Jeff Atkinson, WBT News.
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0: I like that.
1: I like that energy.
13: Charlotte's talking about Bo Thompson and Beth Troutman.
21: What you do in the morning, yes, talking about issues, but I think there's plenty of room today for a radio station and a program that really focuses on building people up. And I'm going to listen as long as I can listen. I just want to say thanks.
0: Well, thank you, Andy. That's about the nicest thing we've heard all year.
1: Yes, we love that.
13: This is Good Morning BT.
0: Well, it's fitting that I ended up playing that there because that's essentially what the theme of our 20-minute address was to the group there at the Talkers 2026 conference on Long Island at Hofstra University. Talked about how we built this show and what we do on a regular basis and how we do believe that you can do a show like this about all the things happening in the world and you could do it in a positive way. And that's not like a game plan like we think we can do this. We've done it. And we're still here after almost 5 years. And so we enjoyed telling that story. And we had a lot of people who, after we were done, came up and said, I really enjoyed what you said.
1: Yeah, they said it was refreshing because we were the only people who said what we said.
22: Was everybody else negative?
1: Well,
22: I hate my job. How about you guys? Thanks for listening to my TED Talk.
0: No.
1: Just our approach on, because, you know, I was very Beth in the speech and talked about how I believed that if you send people out into the world with positivity, that, you know, a smile begets another smile and kindness begets another kindness and grace, a moment of grace begets another moment of grace, so that we could have a positive impact on people who maybe don't even listen to Good Morning BT, because if people go out into the world feeling good, they're gonna treat their day in a different way.
0: And I talked about this team and that Radio One's allowed us to build this team in the morning, which, of course, includes Zoak and Mark Garrison and Boomer and Steve and Bernie. And, you know, it's not always that you get the room.
1: It's magic.
0: So this
1: room is magic.
0: Tell you what else is magic. Our dinner on Thursday night was magic.
1: Oh, Fred.
0: Fred is on the WBT hotline right now. I
1: said that weird, didn't I?
22: Yeah.
1: Sorry, Fred. Hey, Fred. Fred.
23: I need to hear your reaction.
1: Holy pajoli, Fred. Umberto's was amazing. The first bite, when my teeth just sank right there into that grandma's pie, I am telling you, I thought that I giggled. It was so good.
0: Yeah.
23: All right.
0: So, Fred,
23: everything I said was?
1: It was everything and more, Fred.
0: The first thing that happened is,
23: experience for you.
0: So we went in and there were two sides to it, right? Like on the right-hand side, it was the nicer, sort of more upscale Italian restaurant. And then he said, all right, what are you guys here for? Do you want, something like pasta or do you want pizza? Because we have kind of like a pizza joint on the left-hand side of it. And I said, well, I was kind of thinking pizza.
1: Yeah.
0: So they relocated us and Beth said, well, which is the best side? And he said, doesn't matter which one. They're both great. You know, or what did you say? You said, I'm sorry to make you take us in there. He's like, well, you're at my restaurant, so you're going to eat on either side.
1: Yeah, he's like, you're going to get food. And then the owner was so nice, Fred. He gave us a slice of the grandma's pie for free.
23: Oh, my goodness.
1: Yeah. Yeah. We told him that you sent us.
23: That's my question.
1: Well, I had some. So here's the honest to God truth, Fred. We ate the grandma's pie, what you suggested. And then I also got a New York slice of the margarita just with the buffalo mozzarella and the basil. And I did have a to-go box and I was going to try to bring it back, Fred, but I ate it. I ate it out of the to-go box.
23: I don't blame you. I would have done the same thing.
1: It was so good, Fred. Thank you for the recommendation. We hopped in the Uber. We walked in there. It was just filled with locals. Everybody had a huge smile on their faces, but everything we tasted was so good.
23: What time did you get there?
1: We got there. It was probably about 6 p.m. maybe.
0: Yeah. Yeah.
23: Okay.
1: Yeah.
0: And I'll tell you this. I said this earlier on the show. You may not have heard this, but I've been to New York 3 times now. And the first 2 times, I wanted to try and find an authentic, you know, New York pizza spot. And we did, but I wasn't all that impressed either time. And this time, I finally can say that I've been to a place where it exceeded expectations. And that's because of you, Fred.
1: Yep.
23: Appreciate it. Thank you so much.
1: Well,
23: I'm
1: you
23: glad
1: were.
23: You did it. I'm glad you did it. I was a little apprehensive that you might not take the time to do it.
0: No.
23: Look, I'm glad you did, and I'm glad you enjoyed it.
0: Now, the Friday night, I'm curious if you've ever heard of this other place we went. We went to a place called Borelli's.
23: I don't. Another Italian restaurant out there?
1: Yeah, it had been there since like 1955. It was on the parkway. What was that? The Long Island Parkway?
0: I think so.
1: And it was just kind of a local joint. It looked like the decor hadn't changed since 1955, and we had really excellent pasta there. But I will say...
23: I did hear of that place, but I'm so in love with Umberto's. I always ate there.
0: No, you did us right, man. Mm-hmm. We appreciate it.
23: Well, wonderful to hear that, and I'm happy to have done that for you.
1: Well, hopefully the next time we go, we can all eat there together, Fred. Maybe we'll just schedule a trip to Umberto's where we can all just sit and enjoy. Next time, I don't want just a slice of their famous pizza. I want to get the whole pizza, because I think I might be able to eat a whole one.
23: You should go at lunchtime. Sometimes the line is out the door, mm-hmm. and sit with the lunchtime crowd.
1: Oh, I bet.
0: That's what we're going to do.
1: It's that good. I see why the line is out the door.
0: If they invite us back, we're going to go back. We have to.
1: Oh, yeah.
23: All right.
0: Thanks, Fred.
1: We love you, Fred.
0: We had a number.
23: I love you, too.
0: We had several people.
1: I don't know why I yelled that.
0: That were asking us, did you actually go to the place that Fred said? I said, yes. That was the whole reason to go to that part of town.
1: We're people of our word. You know, we told him we were going to go, so we absolutely went. And it was 6 o'clock, it took us a while to get there. It was only 9 miles away from our hotel. But
22: you guys walked it?
1: It took a while just because it was. But we rode through a really, really gorgeous part of Long Island. Stunning neighborhoods. I mean, looked like postcards. So just the ride over there was worth it, too. The whole experience.
22: Did you make time for Sbarro?
1: There was a Domino's close by as we were passing it, but it was like, is that it? Is that where we're going?
0: The Uber driver was like, no, that's not it. I was like, I'm just kidding. All right, 844 on WBT from the Charlotte Eye, Ear, Nose, and Throat Traffic Center. Trust your senses to Senta. Here's Boomer Von Cannon.
9: Hey, thank you, Bo and Beth. Huntersville, isn't it northbound 77 near exit 25 Sam Fur Road? Merge left to get around this incident. Understand a vehicle fire was part of the situation on northbound at exit 25, also 77, headed northbound, bump up now clearing, exit 7, Clanton Road. Collision 485 Outer Loop or in West Mecklenburg, the southbound exit 10 ramp to 85 South. They're seeing some delays as you round the curve right before 85. Incident on 85 southbound, exit 41, Sugar Creek Road. That has taken up the far left lane. Have a bump up on Eastway Drive at Central Avenue and to the south, Fairview Road at Providence Road and Johnston Road just south of Ballantyne Corporate Place at Upper Avenue. Boomer Von Cannon, WBT traffic.
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9: Your WBT forecast today, Monday, June 8th, partly sunny this afternoon. Today's high 91. A couple of showers and thunderstorms possible tonight. The overnight 69. And tomorrow, once again, a shower or thunderstorm may pop up. A pretty good chance tomorrow afternoon for tomorrow's high 84. 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
5: All right, 8 minutes away from 9 o'clock on WBT. Yes, Mick Mulvaney will join us in his usual spot. He'll be by phone today. I have it on good authority. He'll be in studio next Monday. So a lot of you text me and say, all right, where's Mick? He's going to be here. I can't wait, actually, to talk to him about what it must be like to go through this security plan for President Trump at the Garden tonight ahead of NBA Finals game number 3.
0: As we know, he spent a year 5 feet away from the president, so he knows what's going to be involved in this tonight. Speaking of what is involved, Game 3 NBA Finals, there is a news conference underway in New York City. This is the chief of police and the commissioner and various people who are trying to put together this plan. So this is Commissioner Tisch. Let's go to this for just a second
7: here. And in coordination with the United States Secret Service, there will unfortunately be no watch party outside of Madison Square Garden for Game 3 of the Finals and no access to the immediate vicinity of MSG without an authorized reason to be there. However, the mayor will be hosting a watch party nearby at Bryant Park, and MSG will be hosting two watch parties, one at Woolman Rink in Central Park and one at Brooklyn Bowl. We do expect watch parties to resume outside of the garden for Game 4. Here is some information about what to expect security-wise for tonight's game. Tonight, in the area around Madison Square Garden, the NYPD will establish a security perimeter that runs from West 30th Street to West 35th Street between 6th Avenue and 8th Avenue. Within the security area, 7th Avenue and 8th Avenues will be closed to vehicular traffic and general pedestrian traffic beginning at 4 p.m. Starting at 4 p.m., no one will be allowed inside the secured area unless they have a ticket to the game, a train ticket, they are going to a business inside the area, they have credentials, or they have some other authorized reason to be there. Everyone entering the secure area will be screened by the New York City Police Department. If you have reason to be in the secure area, you can enter at one of five designated entry points where that screening will occur. Those entry points will be located on the west side of 6th Avenue at West 32nd Street, the west side of 6th Avenue at West 33rd Street, the northeast corner of West 29th Street and 7th Avenue, the northeast corner of West 30th Street and 8th Avenue, and the southeast corner of West 34th Street.
0: So you get an idea if you're in New York City what you're going to be dealing with. Boy, she's sound, man. I mean, that's the NYPD Commissioner Jessica Tisch. A, she sounds out of breath.
8: Yeah.
0: And B, she sounds like, do not cross me.
1: And I think she was probably nervous because
8: she's making me nervous. I don't even live there. I'm afraid to turn the game on now on TV, or it's relatively free.
1: There will be fun watch parties. I think that's cool that they're doing it on the rink in there's Central
0: probably
1: Park.
0: There's probably a watch party in Long Island.
1: Probably.
8: At Humberto's.
1: Or maybe at Nassau Coliseum.
0: If we were still there, but we're not.
1: Nope.
0: We're back in Chicago.
8: What if you like at the last minute changes by, nah, I got like a big war meeting. I can't go. Stand down.
1: After all of that. Oh, my gosh.
8: I'm setting JD. JD wanted to go anyway.
0: I mean, you say that, but, I mean, something could happen. I mean, we're at war with another country right now, so it's conceivable that it could get called off at last minute. It's also conceivable that it could be, you know, he'd have to leave in the middle.
1: Well, here's the question. Are New Yorkers excited that the president is coming? Like, is this a huge honor, or are they annoyed because they're not getting to watch outside of Madison Square Garden now?
8: I know the answer. It'll be a consensus that everyone agrees on.
1: Exactly.
0: But I think if you are somebody who has been going to, I mean, you can't afford a ticket in. We were talking about ticket prices to get in the building. The worst seats are upwards of $8,000 at last check. So if you're a fan that's been going to all this stuff outside, just want to be part of the scene, I imagine you're probably a little annoyed at this as they say, there's game four and maybe there'll be game six, depending on how this goes. But, you know, game four's ticket prices, if they win tonight, the prices for game four are just going to be nuts.
1: They're going to be through the roof. And as I'm watching that game relatively free on TV tonight, how I'm going to be looking at the face of every single person in that crowd, because it's going to be a sold out arena, and wondering what they do. What do you do for a living?
8: What do you do, Ben Stiller? What is it you would say
10: what
8: that you
10: would
8: do?
10: You say you do?
1: What is it that
8: how
1: you
8: tall
1: say?
8: Are you? 4'8"?
0: But you're exactly right. Like anybody that you see in the place.
1: Yes.
0: They got in for at least $8,000 or up.
1: They've spent thousands of dollars. If you see someone sitting by the court, they've spent $100,000 to sit there in that little seat that is not even comfortable.
0: And then if you work for MSG, you know, I imagine it's pretty competitive to try to be on that shift.
1: Oh my gosh, yes. Even if you're just doing concessions and watching the game from a screen in there, tonight's the night you want to be selling nachos, or you want to be walking up. Do they still do that? Do they still do that where you walk up and down with the big neck bracelet?
10: The last time you went to a sporting event, Beth.
8: Yeah, wow.
1: I don't remember anybody coming down the stairs to sell me a beer.
0: I don't think they do it as much as they used to, but see, there still are people.
8: You're
0: that
8: confused because when you're in the suite, the food's already there.
10: Yeah,
8: so that's probably
10: must be not confused.
1: I do remember. I do remember them doing it at Wrigley Field.
10: Down here
1: I
10: with the common folk.
0: 8,000 and 10,014.
8: How do the other people get fed?
10: How do you live this way?
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5: Higher taxes on the way. I'm Jeff Atkinson, WBT News. It's to pay for pay raises for cops and firefighters in Charlotte. The city budget Charlotte City Council will vote on tonight includes a property tax increase.
12: But some council members say it's the price to pay for something that is long overdue. If this budget is passed as is, there will be a $1.89 property tax increase. Now, for context, if your home is worth $360,000, you will pay about $68 more per year. Charlotte City leaders say it's a small price to pay as they try to hold on to first responders who leave the city for higher pay.
5: WBTV's Darian Henderson. Council will vote tonight at their meeting. It starts at 6:30. In the war zone this morning, sirens sounding in Israel as Iran launched a barrage of attacks earlier today, raising concerns about a widening Middle Eastern conflict. This announcement notifying passengers on an airplane as it landed earlier today in Israel.
14: Missiles are coming here. We need to get off this airplane.
5: President Trump on Truth Social posting this morning that Israel and Iran must immediately stop shooting. The latest strike threatening the fragile ceasefire that's been in place since the beginning of April. Next up, shots fired on the Outer Belt. Right now, WBT traffic. And from the Charlotte Eye, Ear, Nose, and Throat Traffic Center, trust your senses to Senta. Here's Boomer.
9: Hey, thanks a lot, Jeff. We're looking at a situation with our traffic cameras. This is 85 southbound at exit 41 Sugar Creek Road. It's off to the left shoulder, but traffic's a little tight in the far left lane making your way southbound. If you can, please merge to one of the two center lanes or the far right lane. 85 southbound approaching exit 41 Sugar Creek. Vehicle fire reported northbound 85 at exit 32 Little Rock Road and Huntersville collision northbound 77 at exit 25 Sam Fur. Please merge left to get around this. Have an incident northbound 77 at exit 7 Clanton Road and to West Mecklenburg, the outer loop of I-485 exit 10 ramp taking you to 85 southbound. In South Charlotte, bump up Fairview Road at Providence and Johnston Road just south of Battleline Corporate Place at Upper Avenue. Boomer Von Cannon, WBT Traffic.
5: This morning, we're working to learn more about a shooting on the I-485 Outer Belt that left one person seriously injured. It happened yesterday morning, just after 11 o'clock on 485 near Arrowwood Road in Southwest Charlotte. Details are limited. Medic took the victim to the hospital with life-threatening injuries. In Davidson this morning, cops now say it was a 16-year-old driving drunk who ran off the road and hit a tree over the weekend, killing a 16-year-old passenger, Iman Early. Happened early Saturday morning around 12:30 a.m. on Shearer Road. Cops say Tristan Lehman was behind the wheel and driving recklessly, and he has been charged with felony death by vehicle since bonded out of jail. In Uptown, terrorism training at the Transit Center. On Sunday, CMPD and other first responders role-played their response to a dual terror attack, with one terrorist detonating an IED while simultaneously another ramming a vehicle into a crowd.
15: You get to practice a complex emergency situation in a realistic situation. And while we hope to never find ourselves in a situation such as this, being prepared for it is very critical.
5: Catherine Coomer with CATS, the simultaneous emergency, that is, was done in coordination with the Federal Transportation Security Administration. In New York City, a suspect's in custody. No word on a motive after six people were stabbed at Penn Station last night. At least one reported to be in serious condition. The train station is underneath Madison Square Garden, where President Trump is expected to be at Game 3 of the NBA Finals tonight.
16: Plans to attend as a guest of Knicks owner Jim Dolan. This is the first NBA Finals appearance for the Knicks since 1999. Ticket prices have set records, drawing thousands of dollars per seat.
5: Fox's Jared Halper, New York leads San Antonio 2-0 in that best-of-7 series. President Trump also on True Social this morning, calling it crooked. Democrat Ninja Raman pulling ahead of Spencer Pratt in the Los Angeles mayor's race with about 83% of the votes counted. It'll be one of those two against incumbent Karen Bass in the L.A. mayor's race in November. Republican Steve Hilton maintains his number two spot in the California governor's race ahead of Democrat Tom Steyer. Hilton remains behind Democrat Xavier Becerra, who has already clinched. And at least 19 people reported killed in an earthquake in the southern Philippines. More than 200 injured, mostly in damaged buildings. Some collapsed. There's a tsunami damage reported in at least one coastal village. 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
2: Here this afternoon, sunshine, 90 are high. Scattered showers and storms expected overnight tonight, low 70. Rain and thunderstorms a good bet tomorrow, high tomorrow 83. And a few showers possible on Wednesday with Wednesday's high 87. 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
5: Clouds and 78 degrees right now in uptown Charlotte.
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8: JT Poston won the Memorial Golf Tournament, a playoff over Ryan Gerard, and takes home the $4 million first prize. Both golfers playing 33 holes on Sunday, finishing the majority of their third rounds and finishing at 12 under par. Poston, a Hickory native, played at Western Carolina and gets the big win despite not having a top 20 finish this season.
13: Hard to believe, honestly. I haven't played my best, but I felt like it was trending, and just to do it this way, and birdie in 18, and can't wait to shake Mr. Nicklaus' hand.
8: Wyndham Clark finishing a stroke back at 11 under par. Nelly Korda won the U.S. Women's Open by a stroke, finishing 8 under par. North Carolina over Southern Cal, 4-3, and the Tar Heels advance to the College World Series in Omaha. Owen Hole with the walk-off base hit for the Tar Heels with two outs in the bottom of the ninth inning. Braves beat the Pirates 3-2. Michael Harris, a three-run double in the seventh inning for all the scoring. Yankees beat the Red Sox 6-1. Knights 12, Durham 5 to sweep the entire six-game road trip. And Denny Hamlin wins the NASCAR Cup Series race in Michigan. Jim Zoki, WBT Sports.
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0: All right, so we are so back. We're back after our trip to New York this past weekend. Mick Mulvaney, not back in studio, although I heard a rumor he might be back in studio with us a week from right now, but he is back in the southernmost bureau for Good Morning BT. Mr. Key West himself is back in the Eastern time zone. Good morning to you.
1: Yeah, we're on the same day, too. I think it's the first time we've done this on the same day in about a month.
0: I'm telling you, you have been around the world a few times, it seems.
1: Yeah, so it's not as glamorous as it sounds. All the hotels start to look alike. But yes, I was in about six countries last 3 weeks.
0: Well, welcome back. It's good to hear your voice.
1: Thank you. Good to be here.
0: We've been wondering about you.
1: Time zones. Anything happened while I was gone?
0: Oh, nothing. You know, just a
2: regular month in the old U.S. of A.
1: Don't be afraid. We've got a big primary coming up in South Carolina tomorrow.
0: Yes, and I want to get to that, and that is on the burner for this hour. But I want to start because I've been thinking about you and how it. You know, imagine what it must be like for Trump's security team to get ready for what he's going to do tonight. We were just before the top of the hour here in a little bit of the new, the NYPD police press conference on the security detail for tonight's game three of the NBA Finals. And Trump, you know, being the New York Knicks fan that he is attending the game tonight. Can you imagine what you'd be doing if you were still chief of staff trying to make sure this all goes according to plan?
1: Yeah, you know, I woke up this morning and we watched News Nation because I'm on the network, and that story breaks that there's security concerns. And so someone from the New York police, I think, must have said something. Fascinating, just fascinating to me. And one of my takes is that this might be, and this is not where I thought you, I bet you thought this was going, that one of the big differences between Donald Trump 1.0 and Donald Trump 2.0, I don't think in the first administration he would have pressed on doing this. Because he knows what a huge inconvenience it is going to be to the people who are attending the game, people who are live in the area and so forth. I can't tell you the number of times that we changed our travel plans in order to reduce the impact on just the neighborhoods that we were in and so forth. So this to me, I don't know if this is Trump saying, I'm just going to go. What difference does it make? I'm a huge Knicks fan. Or if somebody on the team who doesn't understand how hard it is to move the president said, well, why don't we just go, and it sort of snowballed from there.
2: Well, in something like this, because I would imagine the Donald Trump of, his time in New York would want to be sitting courtside, want to be right there in the middle of all the action. I'm guessing that's not possible when you're president of the United States. They would have to put him in a suite or something, right?
1: Yeah, I would almost, yes, 100%. He'd have to be in the suite. But keep in mind, they're probably now going to, I guess they probably do the magnetometer anyway at NBA games, but the security for everybody is going to be much, much stricter. Certainly the security for him will be amazing. I can't imagine him sitting courtside. I imagine him up in a box, to your point. But with Trump, you never know. I mean, if a man says, let's walk down to the floor at halftime, who's going to stop him?
0: Well, let's think about this, though. He goes to these UFC fights, and he will go down to the front row of those fights, and that's a slightly different kind of setup. But he's gone to, and I remember talking to Marcus Smith about this when we've done shows up at the Speedway. He's gone to the Coca-Cola 600 before, and I remember Marcus Smith saying, "Well, this is like the unstoppable force and the whatever that is that I always say, yeah. The irresistible object and the unstoppable force." But it's like. Marcus Smith would say, well, look, we do crowds all the time. Nobody does crowds better than NASCAR. And that's kind of, the Trump crowd versus the NASCAR crowd. They've done that before. So I don't know. I'm kind of curious.
1: Yeah, but they'll do that. But the difference is the amount of lead time you've got.
0: That's true.
1: How many times have you told the story about visiting North Korea and the miracle of it, the story that hopefully history will remember is not that we had the meeting. That was significant in and of itself. What was significant, we did it on like 18 hours notice, which is impossible. You can't do that. And these folks in New York are facing a similar sort of circumstance. I doubt very, very seriously they planned this 4 weeks ago. In fact, I know they didn't because no one expected the Knicks to be in the finals anyway. So this is probably trying to come together on, say, 24, 48 hours. And that's the time pressure that I don't think people really appreciate.
2: Well, and here's the other question. But like you were just saying, this is coming together in the last 24, 48 hours. I mean, we are technically still dealing with a war with Iran. There are a lot of things going on in the world. Is there a chance that they go through all of this and something happens? He's president of the United States, and he says, sorry, actually, I'm not coming now. I can't.
1: And oh, sure. That's absolutely a risk. And, you know, if it happens, no one's going to blame him. But I think you've hit on something that's an interesting sort of different angle, which is what if something happens while he's there?
2: Right.
1: And see, that's one of the things you have to set up in advance. President has to be, the president is the president all of the time. The president is never off the clock. I mean, there's very few jobs like that in the world, maybe Pope and the president, and that's about it. But he never gets a minute off. So if he's sitting on the floor, the UFC flight, or to your point, maybe tonight in the game, and something happens and they need to get him to secure communications because something is happening someplace in the world, how are you going to set that up in 24 hours?
2: Yeah.
1: That's going to be, that'll be again, a fascinating logistical challenge, which I know bores everybody in the world, with a possible exception of me and a handful of other people, but it's fascinating to see.
0: I'm getting some texts that are saying that they're hearing that Trump is supposed to be courtside.
2: Are you serious?
0: I mean, we'll see.
2: If that were the case, Mick, since you've done this, like, does that mean that all the seats around him would have to be Secret Service guys and gals?
1: No. They'll just do some extreme vetting of those people. And my guess is at courtside for this game tonight, you are going to recognize most of the people sitting there. I mean, it's going to be the movie stars. It's going to be the New York glitterati, all those people. This is a big deal in New York. So, no, my mind is going back to when the last time he was in New York for a sporting event was the Ryder Cup. And he showed up, I think it was out at Shinnecock on Long Island. And he showed up and stood on the first tee and welcomed everybody, et cetera. But I don't know if folks remember this or not. He was behind a huge plate of bulletproof glass, which is the appropriate thing to do. So I'm curious to see if they do any of that. I can't imagine they will on courtside. But, you know, again, you've only got 48 hours to throw it together. Maybe you start to figure out, you know, just making something that works, even if it doesn't look fantastic.
0: Yeah, and this could change 16 times between now and when they actually do it. So we'll see if he is able to make his way to courtside. Even if he doesn't sit at courtside, something tells me that Trump will want at some point, if he's sitting in a suite, to come out and make an appearance and wave to the crowd or something, just so he's not, like, tucked away where you can't see him. So we'll see. And by the way, I'm mad at myself because I messed up the Gorilla Monsoon reference from WrestleMania 3. The unstoppable force meets the immovable object is what I, of course, should have said. 9:14. Of course, WBT will continue with Mick Mulvaney. Want to get into President Trump's interview with Kristen Welker yesterday, where he got up and left because he was not happy with how the interview was going. That was, it was raining there in Wisconsin. Also, tomorrow is Election Day in South Carolina, and this is just fascinating to watch it all play out. You know, Pamela Evett is the leader in the clubhouse right now, but it looks like Nancy Mace is trying to make some noise, and Ralph Norman in there, and others. We'll talk about how Mick thinks this is all going to play out there in his home state of South Carolina. Traffic check right now from the Charlotte Eye, Ear, Nose, and Throat Traffic Center. Trust your senses to Senta. Here's Boomer Von Cannon.
3: Hey, Bo, no reason to go ape on the interstate. We're looking pretty good right now on 85, 77, 45. Onlooker situations underway southbound 85, and that's at exit 41 Sugar Creek Road. Vehicles are off on the left shoulder right next to the median wall, so you may want to consider merging to one of the center lanes to get by this. Have an incident at the 485 outer loop, exit 10 ramp to 85 southbound. Also in South Mecklenburg, bump up on Westinghouse Boulevard east of South Tryon at Cordage Street and Southeast Charlotte, Sardis Lane at Providence Road. Boomer Von Cannon, WBT traffic.
2: I have a question for you. 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
1: Good morning.
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1: The irresistible force meeting the immovable object.
2: Look at the size of the giant. I mean, Hogan is 6'8".
1: Andre is 7'5".
3: That's not 93,000 people like it was in 1987 at the Pontiac Silverdome. Rest in peace. But tonight at the Garden, it's going to be crazy. And as I expected, I have no idea whether he's going to be courtside. I'm hearing like both sides. Like, oh, he's absolutely going to be there. And then I'm hearing there's no way in the world he could be. And so, again, back to where we started with Mick Mulvaney, we were sort of speculating about tonight. And Mick Mulvaney, having been chief of staff for President Trump, it would be hard to secure President Trump at courtside in a way that you'd be able to at a suite. But we'll see tonight. It's going to be interesting. Mick Mulvaney, that's not the only President Trump news of the day that we need to get your take on. In fact, did you see Kristen Welker and President Trump on Meet the Press yesterday by chance?
4: I did. I saw the clip online. I don't know how long the interview actually ran on TV. The clip I saw was about 6 or 8 minutes.
3: Let me.
4: Was it longer than that, or was that the extent before
3: no,
4: you left?
3: No. Well, the actual interview was the better part of an hour.
4: Okay.
3: But the part that's gotten so much attention. Let me close within the last minute or so here, just to give people an understanding of what's going on. This started with them talking about the anti-weaponization fund, and then of course it kind of went in several different directions.
5: 94% bad press.
6: But Mr. President,
5: you know why I got that? Because you have no
6: evidence.
5: Credibility.
6: But you've never presented evidence that it was rigged. Let's keep talking about, I want to talk about Todd
5: You
6: Lynch.
5: Have more evidence. There's more evidence than ever presented.
6: Let's talk
5: Your
6: about.
5: Your elections
6: you
5: in this country, we're like a third world country.
6: But sir,
5: your elections are crooked, and you're crooked, and Meet the Press is crooked.
6: But Mr. President,
5: and so is ABC and CBS and CNN.
6: But Mr. President.
5: Your one-sided crooked networks. All right, let's call it quits because I've had enough. Thank you, darling. Have a good time.
6: Mr. President, let's please. I traveled all the way to Wisconsin.
5: I've sat in the rain with you for an hour. On and off in the rain, and I've given you enough time. You ought to straighten out your press because you know what?
6: Mr. President,
5: a country can never be great with a dishonest press.
6: Listen, we traveled all the way to Wisconsin for this interview.
3: And that's how it ended. And I should say that at the end of the tape of the interview on Meet the Press yesterday, Kristen Welker said that she had already talked to the president and he had agreed to do another interview. Because, Mick, it was an unusual location. It was in Wisconsin, and rain was pouring down, so they had to stop the interview several times because the rain was so loud that it obscured the ability to hear the interview. But, you know, we don't see him do this very often where he gets exasperated to the point where he walks out of an interview.
4: Yeah, well, a couple of things you've told me that is interesting. I did not know that the interview went on for 50 minutes. So I'm not sure what Kristen, whom I know, is complaining about. I mean, an hour with the President of the United States, oh my goodness gracious. Think about the number of reporters that would fly around the world for that interview. So I don't understand what her objection is that somehow she's been cheated because she flew, you know, 1,500 miles from Washington to Wisconsin. So, yeah, I think he just got tired of the interview. And was ready to move on. And when presidents, there's a rule in politics, and if anybody's ever run for office is listening to the show, they'll know this rule, which is when you do interviews, you don't have to answer the question they ask you. You get to give the answer you want to give. You know, Bo, what day is today? Well, let me tell you about my kids. You know, that kind of stuff. You're there to talk, not to answer questions most of the time. It's one of the things I don't like about politics. But anyway, that's Trump's the best that I've ever seen, which is I know what I'm going to say. He knows what he's going to say. He's going to say it. And it doesn't make any difference what the question is because he's going to get to the greatest hits, which is what he did last night.
7: How do you feel about the continued conversation about the 2020 election, about elections being rigged? How do you personally feel about that?
4: I'm torn because, again, I got a very unique perspective on it. I don't want it to be whitewashed from history, which is what I think this administration is trying to do, to make it into something that it wasn't. It was many things. We've talked about this before. I remember watching on television. Was it a violent protest? Absolutely it was. And anybody who tells you it wasn't is trying to revise history, which is not right. But, you know, was it also a peaceful protest by other people? Yeah, it was. It really was. I know people who were there who considered themselves to be peacefully protesting and didn't really do anything wrong. And anybody who tells you that that didn't take place is trying to revise history. We don't do nuance real well in this country right now, so we don't want to accept the fact that something could be not exactly black and white the way we want to see it. But I don't think that, you know, sort of trying to whitewash it and say that absolutely nothing went wrong and that the only perpetrators here were the federal government. The weaponization against people is absolutely correct. And in that interview, Trump said, you know, Kristen Welk said, well, why would you plead guilty if you're not guilty? And that's a stupid question. And Trump gave the exact right answer, which is the people were threatened. These are ordinary Americans threatened with the whole weight of the federal government coming down on them with the prospect of going to jail. Might you cut a deal under those circumstances? Yes, you would. And Trump gets that. So, look, it is still one of the most divisive things of the 21st century, probably the most singular divisive thing in our country in 21st century, and we should treat it as such. And I don't like anybody who tries to make it into something that it wasn't.
3: One thing you've always told us about him, as you've been very close to him, and you can see it from afar to a degree, is that he has a short memory about things like that yesterday. I mentioned that she said on Meet the Press that they'd already agreed to another interview, and even as he was getting up, he sort of looked like he was looking out to make sure she didn't hit her head on something. Like when they were done, it almost looked like in his mind he'd moved on to the next thing and see you next time we do this, even though so much has been made, as it always is whenever there's any kind of altercation like this.
4: Now, Trump, he's already on to the next time. And he'll say something nice about Kristen Welker the next time, you know, he's got a press conference. He may say something bad about him. You know, one of my favorite examples of sort of how Trump is Trump is you go back, I don't know, about 6 months, and on a Monday, I'm going to butcher this, but it's the general principles that sort of, I think, still hold. On Monday, the CEO of Intel was a Chinese asset who needed to be investigated, and on Wednesday, he was the greatest CEO in the history of the tech business. Trump is capable of doing that with anybody, and he will probably call Kristen Welker and act as if nothing happened, because in his mind, he's moved on to whatever the next thing is.
3: So you're saying that tonight, if the Knicks lose, he's going to say, I never was a real big fan. Always like the Nets better.
4: You know, there are some things you can finesse in life. I don't think you can finesse the Knicks. Either you're in or you're out.
3: That's right. All right, we'll head to the bottom of the hour here, get an update, and then on the other side, let's talk about South Carolina, because a huge primary tomorrow, and this governor's race is fascinating to watch, the GOP primary in particular. 9:28, let's go back to the news center, and Jeff Atkinson.
8: Top story, Bo, there's been another death of an inmate at the Mecklenburg County Jail in Uptown. State Bureau of Investigation looking into the death of 21-year-old Jalon Riddick, who was found unresponsive at the jail Saturday afternoon. Records show he was booked into the jail in mid-March. The medical examiner will determine a cause of death. Politics, it's primary day, as Bo mentioned, in South Carolina and the state of Maine tomorrow. In South Carolina, the Republican governor's race attracting much of the attention. Voters will also be deciding elections for Attorney General and the U.S. Senate and U.S. House. In Maine, it's the U.S. Senate race that many are following. Democrat Senate candidate Graham Platner at a town hall event in Portland yesterday did not bring up and was not asked about allegations he mistreated women. He wanted to talk about rebuilding American infrastructure.
9: We're going to build it in a way that doesn't just prioritize the bottom lines of private equity firms or hedge funds or corporations. We're going to do it to prioritize the well-being and decency of every single person in this country.
8: Maine's Governor Janet Mills' name is still on the Democrats' ballot, but has stopped campaigning. The Dems are trying to take away Republican Susan Collins' Senate seat. New poll out in the U.S. Senate race in Texas has Republican Ken Paxton ahead of Democrat Congressman James Tallarico. President Trump, as you'll recall, endorsed Paxton over incumbent Senator John Cornyn, who many Republicans said had a better chance to win.
10: GOP Congressman Don Bacon of Nebraska said he knows and respects Senator John Cornyn of Texas. But Bacon said on CBS Face the Nation, as his party tries to hold the Senate majority, the endorsement of Texas Attorney General Ken Paxton, who beat Cornyn in the primary, may have been a mistake.
11: We've nominated a guy in Texas that is probably the most vulnerable in a general election, and it puts that seat up for grabs. So I don't think it was a wise decision.
10: Congressman Bacon also called the Democratic Senate candidate James Tallarico a weak candidate that he feels Senator Cornyn would have beaten to keep his seat.
8: Fox's Grinnell Scott. The World Cup men's soccer tournament starts in 3 days on Thursday, 5 weeks of matches in 11 North American cities. The Homeland Security Secretary Mark Wayne Mullen toured AT&T Stadium in Dallas, one of the venues, last week, and spoke about the challenge of keeping the World Cup safe.
12: Secretary Mullen said the sheer size of the event is one of the main challenges.
13: We have one Super Bowl a year. With the World Cup, we're going to have 78 Super Bowls in 38 days.
12: And the secretary says site security is already operational.
13: We locked down this stadium 10 days before the first game.
12: That includes reducing the amount of entrances and restricting the use of drones around the stadiums. Mullen says officials have also been extremely careful issuing visas to fans from other countries.
13: We've actually caught a whole bunch of individuals with ill intentions already.
8: Fox's Kevin Uretsky, the first match in the U.S. is this Friday when the United States plays Paraguay in Los Angeles. And our top international story, oil prices are up about 4% today after new strikes between Iran and Israel. President Trump is demanding those strikes stop.
14: More explosions rocked the Iranian capital of Tehran as the Israelis are going on the offensive after they came under a significant Iranian ballistic missile attack overnight. This all started yesterday afternoon when the IDF struck the Lebanese capital of Beirut.
8: That's Fox's Trey Yang. So those are the headlines. More news at the top of the hour. Now WBT traffic. 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How are we looking, Boomer?
15: Looking much better in West Mecklenburg along I-485. The ramp taking you to 85 southbound. The exit 10 ramp now in the clearing process. Just a bit of a slowdown around the curb, but no need to seek an alternate. Have an incident to the north, a hit-and-run incident, University City Boulevard at Sam's Lane. In South Charlotte, bump up on Sardis Lane at Providence Road. On South Boulevard near Scaly Bark and Westinghouse Boulevard east of South Tryon at Cordage Street. Boomer Von Cannon, WBT Traffic.
8: 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Tar Heels have punched their ticket. Here's Jim.
3: North Carolina gets by Southern Cal 4-3, and the Tar Heels advance to the College World Series in Omaha on an Owen Hole base hit walk-off for the Tar Heels with two outs in the bottom of the ninth inning. Coach Scott Forbes on that final play.
16: It's an unbelievable moment for me to watch that ball fall and watch this guy, Dr. French, cross that plate. So that was awesome.
3: Knights win over Durham 12-5, completing a six-game road trip sweep. Yankees over the Red Sox 6-1. Braves 3-2 over Pittsburgh. Michael Harris a three-run double in the seventh inning, all the scoring for Atlanta. JT Poston won the Memorial Golf Tournament in a playoff over Ryan Gerard, takes home the $4 million first prize. Poston, a Hickory native, played at Western Carolina. Nelly Korda wins the U.S. Women's Open by one stroke, finishing 8-under par for her fourth major championship. Denny Hamlin won the NASCAR Cup Series race in Michigan, ties the late Kyle Busch for the ninth most victories all time in the Cup Series. NBA Finals Game 3 tonight in New York. Knicks lead the Spurs 2-0. Jim Zocchi, WBT Sports.
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8: 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Partly sunny and warm today, a high of 91. Tonight's low around 69. There is a chance of showers overnight. And tomorrow, showers and thunderstorms, a possibility. Tuesday's high, a little cooler, 84 degrees. Right now, it's 80 in Uptown. 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I'm Jeff Atkinson, WBT News.
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17: 9:38 on WBT, Monday, June 8th. Bo and Beth back in the Ty Boyd studio and back in the southernmost bureau for Good Morning BT in Key West. We've never been there, but we hear it's awesome. Mick Mulvaney back with us. Thanks for being with us whenever you can.
4: Always good to be here.
17: Okay, so tomorrow in your neck of the woods, this is going to be a really interesting day. The South Carolina primary and this governor's race for the GOP nomination and Pamela Evett, who got the endorsement, a surprise to some people. And really, if you listen to her, a surprise to her, it sounded, at least in part. She got the phone call from President Trump, and she is, of course, the lieutenant governor. She is in the driver's seat because anybody with Trump's endorsement these days seems that they would be. But then you have people who are down the ladder a bit, like Nancy Mace, but she's making a lot of noise. In fact, she was on a CNN's State of the Union yesterday. Here's what she said.
22: I've had a race where I was endorsed by the president. I've had a race where I was not, and I won both times. And I knew what was on the line when I voted to release the Epstein files. I'm a survivor of domestic violence. I'm a rape survivor as well. And if the price of an endorsement was to not vote to release the Epstein files, that is a price I'm unwilling to pay. I have seen what happens when good people stay quiet, and I've seen what happens when they don't. And I would choose the latter every single time. I'm going to fight for women. I'm going to fight for underage children. I've been doing that for the last 5 years since I've been in Congress. And I wouldn't change a thing. I think these issues are very important to me as a survivor. And I will continue to advocate for children and for women.
17: So Nancy Mace posted a poll yesterday on her X account that shows her doing really well. Most of the polls that we've seen in recent days don't show her in first or second place. They show her down a good ways. She's talking like she thinks that she's going to do well tomorrow. And I will say this, I don't have the receipts here, but if you'd be hard pressed to find another elected official in the country that is tweeting as much as she is. Like, she's almost she's like on President Trump levels of, you know, odd hours of the night and number of times a day. This is, as I said, Mick, this is fascinating to watch this this car race.
4: Yeah, but you had me at Nancy Mace was making a lot of noise because you could just stop there. Look, it's a fascinating race to me for a variety of reasons. I know all of these folks. I don't know Pam. Hardly at all, but I know the other three, obviously. And full disclosure, I have financially supported Alan Wilson. You can never trust the polls that any particular party puts out. So if there's a candidate. So if Nancy Mace puts out a survey, there's going to be a reason for that, which is either I'm winning and you need to give me money, or I'm really close to winning and you need to give me money. That's why you send these things out. So you always have to look at the source of the polling. But generally, I've heard exactly the same thing you just mentioned, which is it's really, really close. And that's interesting for this reason, which is the Trump endorsement helped Panivet, but it clearly has not locked down the race. And I think that is interesting to me to see, you know, how deep does Donald Trump's support go into these races? But all four of these people are relatively well known in South Carolina. So people, you know, might not rely as heavily on Trump's endorsement as they might in another race. If you take the time to educate yourself about the candidates, endorsements become less and less important. The endorsements really count on the candidates that you don't know. But most of these folks are well known. So it's going to be fascinating to see. Of course, we'll have the primary tomorrow and then probably the runoff most likely in 2 weeks.
7: Well, that was going to be my question, because election laws are so different in every state. How does it work in South Carolina? What leads to a runoff?
4: You know, it's been a long time since I looked at it. For some reason, I have it in my head. It was 40%, but maybe that's North Carolina. I honestly lose track. You know, I only had some very small primaries, so I never got deeply involved with it. But suffice to say that if the polls end up about where they are right now, with each of these folks, the four major candidates getting someplace between 15 and 25%, then there will absolutely be a runoff. I've not seen any projections that anybody would either get the 40 or 50. Again, I forget what the law is, what the 40 or 50% is to preclude a runoff. So essentially everybody's fighting for the top two spots, and both top two spots are apparently open. I've seen, different polls that have everybody sort of within shouting distance of everybody else.
7: So everybody's neck and neck right now. This is going to be a really fascinating one to watch, in my opinion. And it'll be really fascinating to watch how Nancy Mace reacts, depending on the results.
4: Yes, it will be. To pass the popcorn. It'll be great. So, by the way, I forgot. There's another person running who I don't know, a guy named Ram Reddy, R-E-D-D-Y. He's a businessman from Charleston. I don't know him hardly at all. I think he's relatively new to the state, but he has polled fairly well. I think he spent over $5 million of his own money on the race in the last couple of weeks. So he's eating into that. So it's a viable five-way race for this office, which is fascinating.
7: Now, Lindsey Graham has a primary. He has two folks running against him. Do you think he's in any danger?
4: No. Have you seen the guy running against him?
7: We have talked to one of them. Yes.
4: I didn't know there was more than one. I saw some guy on News Nation again. He was doing the interview before me, and I could not stop laughing during the interview. I can't remember what the guy's name is, but if that's the best that that the opposition to Lindsey can round up, Lindsey's going to win 80-20 on this. You know, look, there's always going to be a portion of the Republican base in South Carolina that, you know, that doesn't think Lindsey is conservative enough. But he's, I don't know how long, I guess he's been there now since the early 90s, and he's always been able to take care of business in these elections. So I don't, there's zero chance that Lindsey Graham is going to lose in this primary tomorrow.
17: 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Trust your senses to Senta. Here's Boomer Von Cannon.
15: Hey, thank you, Bo. Have a distance on I-85 headed southbound at exit 41 Sugar Creek Road. That's on the left shoulder. Just watch for authorities on the scene. Also near Huntersville, northbound 77 collision at exit 23 Gilead Road. Now for this, merge left to get around. Also just around the corner from this, a pedestrian struck on Gilead Road at Reese Boulevard. Have an incident in Uptown Church Street at Trade Street, also in the University area, University City Boulevard at Sam's Lane. To the south, Community House Road at Bryant Farms Road, and a collision South Boulevard near Scaly Bark Road. Boomer Von Cannon, WBT Traffic.
17: Yeah, we were talking to Senate candidate Thomas Dismukes a few weeks ago in that battle against Lindsey Graham. Let me talk about right now the battle to keep your yard looking great for the balance of the summer season. Are you looking around your neighborhood and you're thinking, well, their yard looks a lot better than mine does? Or maybe you're saying, my yard looks so much better than theirs does. I hope that's the case. 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They got their tablet there with all the details about your shrubs and plants and trees that you've forgotten half of. And they can talk about things that you may not be thinking about, like the bark condition of your tree. 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
15: Your WBT forecast today, Monday, June 8th, partly sunny and up to 91 this afternoon. Tonight, showers and thunderstorms, a slight chance of moving through in the overnight 69. A couple of showers and thunderstorms possible tomorrow afternoon with a high 84. 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
17: All right, 9 in front of 10 on WBT on this Monday, June 8th. Bo and Beth here, back in the Ty Boyd studio. Mick Mulvaney joining us from Key West. And all goes according to plan. We'll be here back in studio next Monday, so looking forward to that. Let's, as we head out the door here, hit a number of stories. First and foremost, President Trump on Meet the Press. Let's go back to that interview yesterday talking about Iran.
5: So we're having very good negotiations with the people that are leading the country now. It's the third group that we've been dealing with, and they are different. And you could say it's regime change, actually, because these are very different people. I find them to be more rational. Very
6: who,
5: smart.
6: Who is that? Who's leading
5: well,
6: the country?
5: Well, I don't want to go into names, but you know who they are. I mean, they're leaders. They're respected. Respected by the people that have to respect them. They are calling the shots. We know that because we see it through various tests that we've given. It's a little bit strange because you have leaders that have been there for a long time and they get wiped out. Then you have leaders that you also know, the second tier, and they get wiped out. All of a sudden, we're dealing with different people. But no, I think that we'll either have something done fairly quickly or we'll finish it out militarily.
17: Now, we should also say that President Trump's most recent Truth Social posting within the last 3 hours goes like this. He says, this morning, both sides, Israel and Iran, are looking to do an immediate ceasefire. Ceasefire in capital letters. Final negotiations on peace are proceeding, subject to ignorance or stupidity getting in its way. The blockade will remain in place and in full force and effect until a final deal is reached. Things should move quickly. Thank you for your attention to this matter. So that's the latest on Iran. Mick Mulvaney, what are your thoughts on this Monday morning?
4: Yeah, you know, it's at some point, and I don't know if we're there yet, your words don't matter anymore. I mean, how many times have we heard now that, you know, everybody wants to do a deal is closed, prices are going to come down, and I think that eventually it's going to be correct. Right. I mean, but is that going to be six days from now or 6 months from now? What Trump is trying to do, and this is how he works, is he's trying to create momentum towards success and enthusiasm and optimism. And he believes if he says, you know, that you want a deal enough that you actually might start thinking you want a deal. This is how he's lived his life and it's worked for him. But at some point, as someone who has to, you know, buy gasoline and buy food, I don't care. If they want to do a deal, I want to, is there a deal? And I want to know that, you know, gas prices might come down in the future. They will come down in the future, but are they coming down now? You know, the next time I have to go to fill up gas, is it going to be higher or is it going to be lower? That it's dragged out now to where I think that he's starting to not lose credibility is not the right word, because his threats are still credible and that's what counts. But I think he's starting to turn people off. And they're like, look, we've heard you say this for a long time, but when is it actually going to help me? I think you saw a little bit of that in Wisconsin over the weekend. I think you see it in the polling data for the midterms. You know, he's not out of time yet, but he's getting there.
7: You know, people have been discussing the relationship between the United States and Israel as all of this is going on. We know that overnight, Israel and Iran have been trading some attacks on each other. And there's a discussion online, and I think some of it is maybe misinformed, but the U.S.-Israel military integration, it's Section 224 of the draft fiscal year 2027 of the National Defense Authorization Act. And there's discussion online, of course, between Twitter accounts about whether or not the United States military is merging in some fashion with Israeli military based on the language in the National Defense Authorization Act.
4: Yeah, of the 700 things that might keep me up at night, us merging our military operations with the Israelis is number 701. It's just not. I think this is a fabrication that people. It's a nothing. It just. Do we coordinate with the Israelis? Absolutely, we have. We've had a long-standing relationship with them where we share information and so forth. We do with other of our allies as well. The British, the Canadians, the Australians, et cetera. So I'm not even sure what the conversation is. Oh, my goodness. Maybe Donald Trump is going to give control of the American military to Benjamin Netanyahu. Wrong. I mean, I think if there's one thing we've learned is that the narrative from the outset of this war that maybe Bibi Netanyahu was pulling Trump's strings, was and continues to be wrong. I think those are fabrications. And what you're seeing now militarily is just the ordinary coordination between allies.
7: The other question that people are discussing, I guess, now is what happens with this big claw, the claw or the arch for the big fight that's going to happen on the White House lawn, the UFC fight on Donald Trump's birthday. There have been some hints from the president that he'd like to keep it there. Now there's a lawsuit in place. There's an organization trying to stop this from happening because it's a for-profit event, according to the lawsuit that's been filed. What do you think happens? Does this go on? Does the claw stay there at the White House for the next two and a half years?
4: You know, I think probably. I mean, because it's a bright, shiny object, right? And it'll get the press all fired up. It'll get the left all fired up. And, you know, it's something else that Trump can talk about. You know, when he gets a question about January 20th, he can talk about the claw. I mean, what do we talk about at the beginning of this interview? You know, you don't answer the question. You give the answer you want to give. So it just gives him another thing to sort of troll the left with. You know, maybe it's just because of my natural conservatism with a small c and the sort of let's wait and see attitude that sort of, you know, permeates what I do. I'm like, okay, I'm not too concerned about this because all this stuff, you know, is going to go away regardless after the next election. It just is. I mean, let the president, every president do what they want, you know, within reason and so forth. And, you know, then we have elections and the next folks come in. So I'm not too concerned about it. You know, we can talk about the East Wing another time because that's, I think, a necessary, that was functionally necessary. But, yeah, again, all the things I worry about, whether or not this is going to stay up on the back patio or the backyard of the White House pales in comparison to when we get out of war in Iran.
17: All right, final thing, just as we hit the top of the hour, courtside or in a suite, what's your prediction?
4: Knowing Donald Trump like I do, I'm going to take courtside.
17: Courtside.
4: That he will make a visit courtside. He may not sit there the whole game, but he's going to come out of the box someplace and go down towards the court.
17: All right. It's always good to talk to you. Hopefully we'll have you in studio next week.
4: Looking forward to it.
17: All right. There he is, Mick Mulvaney. Good talk, Beth.
7: Good talk, Bo.
6: Good match. Hey, why'd you get so crazy on me out there?
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8: Signing off on the city budget, I'm Jeff Atkinson, WBT News. Charlotte City Council tonight expected to sign off on the city manager's $4.5 billion budget. It calls for a property tax hike to fund a 10% raise for CMPD and Charlotte Fire. City Council members and the mayor also get pay raises. Two groups left out of the funding, Safe Alliance and the Group for the Struggle.
11: This organization is simply asking the council to support us through those efforts. That's all. We are helping the people that they're supposed to be helping. We're all helping one another, and that's all we're asking for.
8: Alicia Brown is executive director with For the Struggle. Both nonprofit groups are asking the city council to reconsider cutting off the funding, but it appears unlikely at this point. Council is expected to vote during their meeting tonight at 6:30 at the Government Center in Uptown. Top international story, stand down. President Trump on Truth Social posting a few hours ago this morning that Israel and Iran must immediately stop shooting. Their first attacks since the U.S. brokered ceasefire 2 months ago. The latest strike threatening to drag the Middle East back into a full-scale war.
12: More explosions rocked the Iranian capital of Tehran as the Israelis are going on the offensive after they came under a significant Iranian ballistic missile attack overnight. This all started yesterday afternoon when the IDF struck the Lebanese capital of Beirut. They were going after a Hezbollah command and control center there in response to rocket and drone attacks over their northern border. Now, the Iranians shortly after threatened to target Israel for hitting their largest proxy in the region and later launched four waves of ballistic missiles at this country.
8: Fox's Trey Yinks in Israel yesterday marked 100 days of the war, the conflict costing Americans greatly at the pump. National average for a gallon of regular gas as of Sunday, $4.17. That is down from a month ago, but still nearly 40% higher than the home prices before the war started. Dozens displaced after a devastating four-alarm apartment fire. That's coming up. Right now, a check of traffic. And from the Charlotte Eye, Ear, Nose, and Throat Traffic Center, trust your senses to Senta. Here's Boomer Von Cannon.
15: Hey, thank you, Jeff. And near Huntersville, collision on northbound I-77 is as you approach exit 23 Gilead Road. Watch for officials on the scene. Traffic getting by, but rather slow there at exit 23, making your way toward Lake Norman. Merge right for the best time northbound 77. Incident to the north on University City Boulevard at Sam's Lane. Also a collision South Charlotte, South Boulevard near Scaly Bark Road, Community House Road at Bryant Farms Road, and an uptown incident on Church Street at Trade. 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Boomer Von Cannon, WBT Traffic.
8: Picking up the pieces after a devastating four-alarm apartment fire northeast of Charlotte in Salisbury on Saturday.
3: Residents are returning to the Grand on Julian to get their bare necessities after a night of careful watch from first responders. Right now, 59 people are displaced and more than a dozen pets have been reunited with their owners. Officials say that the building will be uninhabitable for a long time, and the Red Cross is assisting families impacted with their long-term needs.
8: WBTV's Forrest Tucker in Salisbury. Here in Charlotte, first responders practicing for how they would handle a complex, coordinated terror attack at the Transit Center in Uptown.
3: The scenario that was role-played was a terrorist attack where one person went into the Transit Center and detonated an improvised explosive device. Simultaneously, another person used their vehicle to ram people on the road just outside.
8: That's WBTV's David Hodge. At New York's Penn Station last night, six people were stabbed, one seriously hurt. It comes just a day before President Trump is expected to attend Game 3 of the NBA Finals tonight at Madison Square Garden, which is just above Penn Station.
13: Fans should expect enhanced security measures when entering Madison Square Garden, including TSA-style screening procedures. Guests are strongly encouraged to arrive at least 2 hours before tip-off.
8: Fox and CB Cotton in New York. The Knicks taking on the Spurs tonight at 8:30. New York has a 2-0 series lead. On the business page this morning, reaction to American cutting flights.
14: That is concerning.
8: Charlotte's dominant airline, American Airlines, suspending two flights from Charlotte Douglas due to rising jet fuel costs. Direct flights to two California cities, Sacramento and Ontario, California.
14: Consolidation means less choice for the consumer.
8: He is a passenger unhappy about the move. In addition to the two at CLT, American this fall, also suspending four other routes in its system, all Los Angeles-based. Now, WBT weather from Green City News, brought to you by Window Nation.
16: We'll track highs near 90 degrees this afternoon, a toasty one, with a few scattered showers and storms to track. Tonight, we'll have a few isolated storms early, then drying out late. It should be dry for your Tuesday morning commute. Temperatures starting near 70 degrees tomorrow, and then rising into the low to mid 80s for the afternoon. A few more storms will cool things off a little bit more for your Tuesday. Increasing those temperatures from mid to late this week, upper 80s and low 90s. With those daily chances of an isolated to scattered storm. I'm meteorologist Brandon Lawson for Charlotte's FM News Talk 107.9 JBT.
8: Warming up out there. It's 82 degrees right now in Uptown Charlotte.
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8: 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On Wall Street, a half hour into the trading day, the Dow is higher, up 199. NASDAQ's up 466. 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Here's Jim Zocchi.
0: NBA Finals move on to New York for Game 3 tonight. Knicks already lead the series 2-0 over San Antonio with a pair of road victories. As part of enhanced security measures with President Trump attending Game 3, there will be no watch party outside of Madison Square Garden tonight. Team-sanctioned watch parties will go on, though, at Woolman Rink in Central Park and at Brooklyn Bowl. Stacey King, who was part of 3 NBA championships with the Chicago Bulls, has passed away at the age of 59. Tar Heels awaiting their game against Ole Miss to open up in the College World Series in Omaha after eliminating Southern Cal yesterday. With Bet365 Early Payout, you win even if they lose. 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Jim Zocchi, WBT Sports.
8: 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I'm Jeff Atkinson, WBT News.
1: Good morning. Welcome to the Vince Coakley radio program. Glad you are here to start off another broadcast week. I want to begin with some positive news before we go into the other stuff. Positive news about Charlotte, growth, opportunity. It's always good to hear of such. Observer reporting about 1,000 jobs coming to the Charlotte area and North Carolina. This is a deal with two major companies, Corning and Amazon, multi-year, multi-billion dollar agreement between those two companies, Amazon and Corning, to supply fiber optic cable tech for expanding Amazon's data center infrastructure across the U.S. This is certainly a big deal. If you want to get into anything that's going to be the wave of the future, it's certainly dealing with data centers. It's going to require a lot of infrastructure, a lot of hardware, and fiber optic cable technology certainly is going to be needed now more than ever before. Here's the good part for us. 1,000 jobs in the Charlotte region and other parts of North Carolina. That's a very good thing. At this point, we do not know where the jobs are going to go, but they are here. Corning noting its North Carolina manufacturing operations include Concord as well as Trivium, Winston-Salem, and also Wilmington. Corning also has cable manufacturing plants in Hickory and Newton. So it's all over the state of North Carolina. Now, back in January, you may remember Corning announced a $6 billion partnership with Meta to grow its Hickory site to bolster data operation centers. So, as you know, these centers are proliferating everywhere. So the infrastructure is going to be needed to build these all over the country. And there's really no end to the supply in the foreseeable future that we will see at all. As part of this deal that's been announced today, Amazon's going to work with Corning on a new program to expand a fiber optic technician training program at Catawba Valley Community College based in Hickory. So not only do we have jobs coming, we also have training opportunities. The jobs will be spread across North Carolina facilities, strengthening the domestic supply chain and manufacturing base. We don't know the total value or the length of this agreement, but you can bet it's going to take some time this is not the kind of deal you're going to do over a period of months. It's going to be years. The other question, what kind of state incentives are involved? We don't know that yet. Corning is a producer of advanced glass and fiber optic technology. They're going to supply the optical fiber, cable, and connectivity products to Amazon, Corning. And this is going to be a big deal, no question about this. Corning CEO and President Wendell Weeks in a statement calling the agreement a significant milestone for Corning and for American manufacturing. Amazon's investment in North Carolina has created more than 26,000 jobs, according to Amazon Web Services CEO. This new Corning agreement continues that path. Last year, Amazon announced plans to invest $10 billion in the state to expand cloud computing infrastructure. This is on top of the more than $20 billion the company has invested in North Carolina since 2010. As you know, this is kind of a mixed bag because as much as it creates opportunities, you know there's a great deal of controversy surrounding data centers, the concerns about the infrastructure that these data centers drain, questions about whether people want these in their communities. So the specific concerns about this, I think we talked about this last week, that they always bring an impact on water, energy, and other infrastructure. So again, mixed bag, positive development in terms of the fact that the job opportunities are welcome, the training is certainly welcome, but at the same time, there will also need to be a way of figuring out how to resource these companies to be able to accomplish what they intend for the future in terms of the data centers. Those discussions will continue in communities all across the state, and you can bet it's happening in South Carolina as well. Love to get your thoughts on the Vince Coakley radio program. Our phone number is 704-570-1079. On 107.9 FM, WBT, Charlotte's FM News Talk. Here at 13 minutes after the hour of 10 o'clock, let's get our first look at the traffic scene. Here's Boomer Von Cannon.
15: Hey, thank you, Vince. Good Monday morning. We have delays underway in Huntersville. An incident has occurred northbound 77 express lanes near exit or mile marker 23 near the Gilead Road exit. Right lane blocked one of the express lanes here. And just around the corner from this, pedestrian struck on Gilead Road at Reese Boulevard. So delays on 77 northbound actually began at I-485. Maybe we'll go with Highway 21 Statesville Road as an alternate for this. Have a bump up on University City Boulevard at Sam's Lane. Also to the south, the collision Community House Road at Bryant Farms Road. And in Uptown, watch for police investigating an incident Church Street at Trade Street. 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Boomer Von Cannon, WBT Traffic, the forecast coming up.
2: 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One of our clients, Sonny's Barbecue, says,
20: "We've been on WBT since 1978 when we opened our first Sonny's in Charlotte. To this day, we contribute much of our success to H.A. Thompson. His mouthwatering commercials were responsible for helping us grow. 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
15: Your WBT forecast today, Monday, June 8th, partly sunny, warming up to 91 this afternoon. Tonight, a shower or thunderstorm possible. The overnight 69, better chance of a shower tomorrow, but tomorrow's high 84. Right now, Rock Hill, 81, Concord, 82, and the Queen City, 83 at WBT.
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9: 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The WBT text line, driven by Liberty Buick GMC. On the subject of data centers, you would prefer not to have a data center, but 1,200 new apartments that include water and power issues as well. Interesting trade-off, isn't it? I'd be curious to see how those particular needs would impact the system. The data center versus something residential. What is the difference in terms of power drain, water drain, other infrastructure? Curious to see how these things play out overall. Well, let's talk. I don't know about you. How many of you are sick of hearing about this war? And I know there are people out there that are bothered when I make references to this. But this little excursion has now gone on for several months, and it's starting to feel like a job I used to have that I refer to as Groundhog Day, where you're living the same day over and over again, over close to a deal. And then it turns out there is no deal. And then we, you know, have a few flare-ups, a little military activity here and there. Oh, and then we're close to a deal. Drudge headlines.

0: Iran fires missiles at Israel. Beirut bombed. This one, very disturbing. Oil inventories drying up. The last thing we need to hear about. And Donald Trump communicating the message as it relates to military operations. I call the shots. Aha. So that is the message that is being communicated. So what's going on with these oil inventories? Market Watch reports that America's crude inventories getting perilously low. Basically saying there's a buffer that's getting close to not being a buffer anymore. That's not good. Growing worries. U.S. commercial oil inventories are too low for comfort as the war with Iran enters its fourth month, far from a clear resolution. A lot hinges on how much longer the conflict drags on. These inventories, the shock absorbers of the energy world. They smooth out the tension between the ups and downs of supply and the usually steady pace of demand. To be an efficient cushion for countries and companies, stockpiles need to be at Goldilocks levels. Not too much, not too little. Well, the on-again, off-again negotiations to end or pause the conflict have upended such calculations. The uncertainty has made it difficult to determine ideal inventories. Instead, there's nuance. U.S. commercial inventories may be adequate for now, but if the bulk of Middle Eastern oil supplies remains out of reach for longer, they could prove inadequate. Kevin Liu, an analyst with Bloomberg Intelligence, saying it's not an immediate concern. That being said, the real concern is how and when this war is going to end, which nobody has an answer to. Currently, you have a buffer getting close to not being a buffer anymore. These inventories divided into two piles. The first bucket, strategic reserves, controlled by Congress and President Donald Trump. Continued drawdowns have left the U.S. Strategic Petroleum Reserve close to its lowest level in decades. And the draws are not stopping. We're still draining this. Part of an agreed-upon international effort to keep a lid on crude oil prices. Then we have the commercial inventories. Companies across the energy supply chain, producers, logistics, storage outfits, refiners, they hold reserves and report their stockpiles weekly to the U.S. government. According to the most recent weekly data, commercial inventories fell by about 8 million barrels to 434 million barrels, 3% below their five-year average for this time of year. The latest decline steeper than analysts expected, as a survey by the Wall Street Journal estimated a drop by 3.3 million barrels in the week. Combined, both U.S. and commercial reserves are at their lowest level in more than 20 years, and the drawdowns have stretched for a 10th week. Still, at least for now, the low inventories aren't creating problems for U.S. oil producers and consumers. While they don't dispute, slimmer inventories may become a challenge if the conflict extends into the fall and beyond, and would be even more trouble for countries that are dependent on foreign oil. They point out the U.S. is far from hurting for crude. That's good news. U.S. commercial inventories, which are at their owners' sole discretion to distribute and sell as they see fit, were down to around 420 million barrels late last year, earlier this year, without anyone batting an eye. So, as of February, the oil markets were oversupplied. So there was no need to squirrel away a lot of crude. But during this crisis, the energy markets have used complex workarounds that have helped the U.S. and the world muddle through what we would normally get out of the Middle East. So the key thing now, ultimately, is resolution. So this does not become a more significant issue. What are your thoughts and concerns about the oil supply? And do you share my sentiment about the ongoing non-story this has become? This has become the new norm, that we find ourselves in a holding pattern. Earlier, we talked about data centers on the text line. Vince, apartments have police calls. Data centers just use the utilities. Also, aha, I guess that's another element to consider as we enter this new age of new demands in our culture and our society. We talked about the decision-making. And all along, you know, going back to the beginning of this war, we've raised questions about how we got here. Was this something that we ultimately decided as in Americans because we had the strong sense that there was a strong American interest at stake here? That was the question. And along the way, we've been asking the question as well, how much control do we really have here? Because every time we seem to make some sort of movement toward peace as well, we also have Israel to consider. Because there are times that Israel has taken action that the Israelis, at least, have, they've made claims that Israel's actions have kept us from coming up with an actual deal. Donald Trump putting out word, I'm the one who's calling the shots. Aha. That's his message. This comes as Benjamin Netanyahu in Israel the possibility of commando raids on Iran. That would be interesting. Now, Donald Trump has said the close ally Israeli Prime Minister Benjamin Netanyahu have no choice but to accept any deal the U.S. agrees upon with Iran. Talking to the Financial Times, he raged, he won't have any choice. I call the shots. I call all the shots. He doesn't call the shots. Okay. Trump's comments coming after Iran launched ballistic missiles at U.S. ally Israel. The attack, the most serious breach of the ceasefire agreement. The U.S. and Israel carried out joint strikes on several key Iranian sites February 28th. Iran retaliated by striking sites across the region and closing the Strait of Hormuz waterway. We have that ceasefire struck in April. Can you believe that was 2 months ago? But the countries have not yet managed to agree upon a long-term peace deal. Trump also telling Fox News he would tell Netanyahu to refrain from retaliatory action against Iran. He said Iran's actions did not change his desire to close U.S.-Iran negotiations. It's not going to have any impact on the deal, he says. We'll see how it ends up. But the missile strikes on Israel were attacks that did not kick at all. The deal is going on. We'll see what happens. The deal may make it on its own merit or not. This will not have any effect on it at all. What do you think about this? Do you think there will be a real resolution? I'm just going to put this out there. Here we are, the four-month mark. Do you think there'll be a resolution this week? Could it actually happen? Or do you see this going quite a bit longer? 704-570-1079 is the number. On the Vince Coakley radio program, 31 minutes after 10 o'clock, let's head over to the WBT News Center, Brandon Dixon.
1: Thank you, Vince, and good morning. A city councilman in Monroe under investigation for reportedly having an improper relationship with a minor.
2: In a letter to the Monroe City Council, Mayor Robert Burns and Councilman David Dotson have asked for an ethics investigation into, quote, involving Councilmember Gary Anderson and supposedly a minor arising from a recent reported incident in the city of Charlotte, end quote. The letter also says that CMPD's Crimes Against Children's Unit is investigating the situation. This discussion has been placed on the agenda for Tuesday night's city council meeting. Brett Jensen, WBT News.
1: In Charlotte, tomorrow is the final day to apply for to be the next mayor of Charlotte. More than 50 Democrats have thrown their names in the hat. Among those, former Mayor Jennifer Roberts and former Charlotte City Councilman and Mecklenburg County Commissioner Harold Cogdell. Current council member Smudgy Mitchell is also interested in the job. Mayor Vi Lyles plans to step down at the end of the month, but says she'll stay on until a replacement is found. In the Los Angeles mayor's race from last Tuesday, Democrat Nitya Raman passes Republican Spencer Pratt with about 72% of ballots counted. Incumbent Karen Bass will advance, but she is facing a runoff because she could not muster 50% of the vote. In the California governor's race, they're still counting ballots as well. Republican Steve Hilton is still in second place ahead of billionaire Democrat Tom Steyer. Fellow Democrat and former HHS Secretary Javier Becerra maintains his first place position. Meantime, tomorrow is primary day in the Palmetto State, a crowded field running for the Republican nomination for governor. Lieutenant Governor Pamela Evett has President Trump's endorsement. Voters will also be deciding races for Attorney General, U.S. Senate, and the House of Representatives. Polls in South Carolina are open from 7 a.m. to 7 p.m. on Tuesday. In Ohio, police still searching for suspects behind a mass shooting at a festival in Toledo on Saturday night.
3: The fun suddenly turning to people of all ages running and scrambling for cover at the iconic Old West End Festival, and many were helping any of the 12 victims that they could. We know two of those shooting victims are fighting for their life in critical condition, and people who were there are shocked. Police are still searching for at least two suspects who they say were probably shooting at each other. Investigators are currently combing through all the evidence, and one seasoned lieutenant says this is some of the worst violence he's seen.
1: Correspondent Madison Scarpino. This is there's still no suspects in custody following a shooting in Kansas City that left 9 people injured over the weekend. Shots were fired Saturday, just days before the city hosts one of the World Cup soccer tournament games. Under the war in the Middle East, Iran firing missiles at Israel Sunday in retaliation for an Israeli strike on Hezbollah in Beirut, Lebanon. Trey Yingst has President Trump's reaction.
4: The president told me it's certainly not going to help negotiations. He went on to say, what I would suggest to Iran, you shot your missiles, that's enough. Get back to the table and make a deal.
1: The Israeli Air Force responding by striking military targets in western and central Iran. And another year, another poor showing for Mecklenburg County Parks. Once again, the Trust for Public Lands annual park rankings has put the Queen City near the bottom in the nation. Charlotte-Mecklenburg ranks 90th out of the 100 most populous U.S. cities' park systems. That's up from 97th in 2018, but down from 83rd 4 years ago. The county received low marks for the, quote, most disorganized road network, making it difficult for pedestrians to access parks, the amount of land used for parks and rec, and the spending per capita on parks. So not a good showing there for Mecklenburg County Parks. I don't know if they've gone through enough parks to get all their research there.
5: Give them a little more time, huh?
1: Exactly. And go down on through Freedom Park and some of the other nice areas. There's some pretty spots.
5: There really are. They really are. Really nice, too.
1: Mm-hmm. And I know they've done some work on them, too. So, you know, you can't always trust all the rankings out there, Boomer.
5: I know. That's right.
1: Well, I know we've got ourselves a little bit of an issue on I-77, don't we?
5: Yes, sir. In Huntersville, Brandon, this is on I-77 northbound exit 23, Gilead Road. Now, the far left lane is open. There's your best way right there. Just merge to the far left and expect some delays as you make your way northbound from I-485 on up to Gilead Road. Also, an incident uptown Church Street at Trade Street to the east, Lawyers Road at Applebar Road, Central Avenue at Pecan Avenue, Southeast Charlotte, they have an incident Wendover Road at Forest Drive and Community House Road at Bryant Farms. To the west, have a collision with Charlotte police on the scene, Wilkinson Boulevard at Westerly Hills. 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Boomer Von Cannon, WBT Traffic.
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1: Cloudy, 90 today. Tomorrow, scattered thunderstorms and a high of 81. Wednesday, mostly cloudy and 89. Currently cloudy, 81 degrees in Gastonia and Kannapolis, 80 in Charlotte. At WBT, we lead local. I'm Brittany Dixon, WBT News.
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0: Back to the Vince Coakley radio program, 40 minutes after 10 o'clock. 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These terror groups keep leveling Israel. Israel had to do what they had to do to defend themselves. I'm hoping Israel can finish what we refused to. Right now, the president looks weak on the world front. I don't know what all is going on behind the scenes, but maybe I shouldn't. That being said, I think there's a better chance of me becoming Mr. America before a deal's ever reached, and you know what I look like. All right. I don't think there's a lot of optimism here about a deal. It's very troubling. Iran possesses missiles capable of reaching the U.S. This was discovered after initial attacks on Iran. Combined with the weapons-grade uranium the Clintons provided, it makes sense that we become more involved. As far as Trump saying he calls the shots, that is why America's put him in office. That message from Tony. So, we shall see what develops in the coming days. I'm sure by now, you have seen the very spirited conversation Donald Trump had on an interview on Meet the Press. And when you speak of weariness, I've reached the point where this, I now just roll my eyes because this is boring. It is. I think this, maybe it's designed to have some level of entertainment that is, maybe that's part of the intention of the president. I don't know. Some of the headlines on this: the Don storms out of tense, rain-plagued interview. I've had enough. Launches greatest hits against Meet the Press host. Says he never promised no new wars. Yeah. I'm sure you've heard several versions of this in the past 24 hours or so. We're going to play a clip of this so you can hear it for yourself, and I'd love to get your thoughts on what you heard and how this went down. And, you know, the thing that I try to embrace here, there are folks that say, you know what, I don't care what he says, I don't care about the tweeting, I don't care, you know, the rude comments, as long as he gets the job done. Now we're at a place where I think even those people who are saying that have to ask the question, what is the job and what is getting accomplished? And does this just become another opportunity for distraction? We'll talk about this and hear some of the audio associated with this and get your thoughts as we continue our broadcast on 107.9 FM, WBT Charlotte's FM News Talk. Let's get another look at traffic. Here's Boomer.
5: Hey, thanks a lot, Vince. In Huntersville, collision northbound 77 approaching exit 23 Gilead Road. The left lane is open. Traffic's a bit slow, making your way up from I-485 to exit 23. And once you pass exit 23, though, it's pretty much wide open on up through Mooresville up to Statesville. Incident to the west on Wilkerson Boulevard at Westerly Hills. Southeast Charlotte, Wendover Road near Forest Drive. To the east, a bump up on Central Avenue at Pecan Avenue. Lawyers Road at Albemarle Road. Also to the east on Sam Newell Road at Margaret Wallace. Watch for police and medical on the scene here on Sam Newell. And in Uptown, the bump up on Church Street at Trade Street. 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Boomer Von Cannon, WBT Traffic. The forecast coming up.
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5: UBT forecast today, Monday, June 8th, partly sunny, 91 this afternoon. A shower or thunderstorm possible tonight with the overnight 69. Chance of a shower and thunderstorm tomorrow, 84. By the way, the outlook for the weekend, this coming Thursday through Sunday, low to mid 90s. Right now, Gastonia 81, Concord 81, and the Queen City 82 at WBT.
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1: Back to the broadcast, 10 minutes before the hour, 11 o'clock, over on that WBT text line, driven by Liberty Buick GMC. Grumpy Guy says, you want to see Iran defeat the United States just because Trump is president. Grumpy Guy, have you been drinking already this morning? I'm just asking. That's really one of the silliest things someone could suggest. Vince, wish you could end peacefully with a deal. Unfortunately, Iranians embedded in Islam only understand force. They wouldn't be accepted guests on the old 70s Monty Hall show, Let's Make a Deal. You know, and I think this has always been one of the weaknesses of Donald Trump. I think he has this idea in his head that he's dealing with Westerners that are open to a deal. This isn't real estate. It's not. It's not a business. These are folks with a totally different mindset as it relates to world politics. And everybody doesn't want a deal. It's really that simple. And I think the Iranians are going to exploit that desire for a deal. I told you I've been conflicted about this thing from day one. But I've also thought if you're going to do it, you've got to go in full force. And you don't keep talking about a deal. You keep the pressure up until they cry uncle. And if they don't, you have to keep going. I haven't seen that lately. What I keep seeing is a whole lot of gum flapping, which I don't think gets us anywhere. How many times did Trump say we're energy independent and that we're getting 1 million barrels of oil a day from Venezuela? Regardless, the Wall Street speculators jacked up the price of crude before the smoke cleared on February 28th. It's all about speculator greed, as there's no crude oil shortage. Trump knows this. The Securities and Exchange Commission know this and do nothing about it. Unjustified ripoff, which is raping the American people. You know, you made a great point here. There are really two economies going on. There's the real economy of supply and demand, and there's the speculator economy that unfortunately filters over into our world. And this is why we're dealing with the instability with prices. It's very unfortunate. Dean says, sometimes Trump acts more like a dictator than an elected official. No one will know until history tells if he was a hero, bum, or just another president along the way. Dean, I like what you've communicated here, because it's ultimately not about what's going on in the here and now, is it? Some of these things we are not going to know in a full context, really, for years. We have to look back years from now and see what the real impact is, which is very thoughtful, something we don't do a lot of this day and age. This conflict or war will go down as the biggest mistake in U.S. history, Chris says. Let's move into the Meet the Press meltdown. Donald Trump abruptly ending an interview with NBC's Kristen Welker, walked after he was challenged on claims about the 2020 election, efforts to reward political allies, including rioters who sought to force Congress to overturn the election. And we also got into the election out in California and conversation about Trump putting his personal lawyer in charge of the Justice Department. Just an assortment of conversation subjects. Let's go ahead and listen to the conversation that ultimately brought an end to this interview. Here's the meltdown on Meet the Press.
2: not evidence.
3: Do you think it's appropriate?
2: That's how they count the votes.
3: Do you think it's appropriate that they have an election and 5 days later they're nowhere close to picking a winner?
2: State and local officials acknowledge they are slow. They're urging.
3: No, they're crooked.
2: They're urging the votes to be counted quicker. That's how they vote in California.
3: They're crooked, just like you're crooked. Your press is crooked, and Meet the Press is crooked.
2: To be fair, I'm not crooked, but let's
3: really.
2: Let's
3: well, continue. You play right into their hands.
2: Let's continue.
3: You're either crooked or you're stupid.
2: Let's continue.
3: Play right into their hands with this crap. You know that these elections are rigged. Your network knows that they're rigged. You know that I won an election in a landslide, and I got 94% bad press.
2: But, Mr. President,
3: you know why I got that? Because you have no credibility.
2: But you've never presented evidence that it was rigged. Let's keep talking about. I want to talk about Todd.
3: You have more evidence. There's more evidence than ever presented.
2: Let's talk about
3: your elections in this country. We're like a third world country. Your elections are crooked, and you're crooked, and Meet the Press is crooked, and so is ABC and CBS and CNN. Your one-sided, crooked networks. All right, let's call it quits because I've had enough. Thank you, darling. Have a good time.
2: Mr. President, let's please. I traveled all the way to Wisconsin.
3: I've sat in the rain with you for an hour. On and off in the rain, and I've given you enough time. You ought to straighten out your press because you know what?
2: Mr. President,
3: a country can never be great with a dishonest press.
2: Listen, we traveled all the way to Wisconsin for this interview.
1: Oh, poor baby. He traveled all the way to Wisconsin for this interview. You know, and the funny thing about this, I'm in a stage where I don't find this entertaining anymore. This is just trash across the board. Am I a defender of the mainstream media? No, I'm not. But at the same time, this is tired. It's just tired. And it's, as I said, maybe you find it entertaining, but it's just, is there any new ground that's broken here? Are we enlightened any further by this? And at the end of the day, what has been accomplished? That's my question. Coming up, we have our Monday meditation. I'll take your thoughts on these matters related to war, related to Mortal Kombat on television. Hour number two, it's straight ahead.
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5: Good morning, I'm Brady Dixon in the WBT News Center. Higher taxes in Charlotte help pay for pay raises for police and firefighters. City Council will vote tonight on the budget, which includes a property tax increase.
6: But some council members say it's the price to pay for something that is long overdue. If this budget is passed as is, there will be a $1.89 property tax increase. Now, for context, if your home is worth $360,000, you will pay about $68 more per year. Charlotte city leaders say it's a small price to pay as they try to hold on to first responders who leave the city for higher pay.
5: That's WBTV's Darion Henderson. Well, now out to those morning roads where I know we've got ourselves an incident on a very familiar stretch of highway, Boomer.
7: There wouldn't be another day without another wreck on 85 in Gaston County. And this has occurred at exit 17, Highway 321. The usual stretch, and right now we're seeing some heavy delays stretching back beyond Highway 321, now working its way back toward exit 14, Bessemer City. So, guys, you may want to go with Highway 74 as an alternate. Some heavy backups developing. Again, the collision is northbound 85, and this is at exit 19, Ozark Avenue. Have an incident northbound 77 near Gilead Road, exit 23. Your traffic getting by on the left, and they're now beginning to clear the process here. Incident to the east on Central Avenue at Pecan Avenue, Lawyers Road at Albemarle Road, Southeast Charlotte, Wendover Road near Sharon Road at Forest Drive, and some delays developing now. Incident on Carmel Road at Fairview Road. Boomer Von Cannon, WBT Traffic.
5: Overseas. Sirens sounding in Israel as Iran launched a barrage of attacks earlier today, raising concerns about a widening Middle Eastern conflict. President Trump on Truth Social this morning posted that Israel and Iran must immediately stop shooting, the latest strikes threatening the fragile ceasefire that's been in place since the beginning of April. We're working to learn more about a shooting on the I-485 outer belt that left one person seriously hurt. It happened late yesterday morning near Arrowwood Road in southwest Charlotte. Details are limited, but we do know medic took the victim to the hospital with life-threatening injuries. Dozens displaced after a devastating four-alarm fire at an apartment building in Salisbury. It happened Saturday evening at the Grand of Julian Apartments, not far from I-85.
8: Nearly 60 people are now displaced, as 23 apartments are at least temporarily unlivable.
9: The emergency services deputy chief says at least two people jumped from the balcony to escape the fire.
10: Everyone is okay. We have some minor injuries. It was the best situation of the worst situations.
8: One woman who's been staying on the property said hearing people jump from so high terrified her.
11: I was very, very afraid and concerned. I came back over here today to find out what systems do they have in place. Do they have sprinklers?
8: Officials say the fire started on the balcony. They're investigating the cause and haven't ruled out that it was set intentionally.
5: Queen City News, David Schumann in Uptown. Terrorism training at the Transit Center. On Sunday, first responders role-played their response to a dual terror attack, with one terrorist detonating an IED while another rammed a vehicle into a crowd.
12: You get to practice a complex emergency situation in a realistic situation. And while we hope to never find ourselves in a situation such as this, being prepared for it is very critical.
5: Catherine Kummer with CATS. The simulated emergency was done in coordination with the TSA. In New York City, a suspect behind bars after six people were stabbed at Penn Station last night. At least one was seriously wounded. Still no word on a motive. That train station, by the way, is underneath Madison Square Garden, home of the New York Knicks, who are hosting Game 3 of the NBA Finals tonight. President Trump is expected to be there.
13: Plans to attend as a guest of Knicks owner Jim Dolan. This is the first NBA Finals appearance for the Knicks since 1999. Ticket prices have set records, drawing thousands of dollars per seat.
5: Fox's Jared Halper. New York leads San Antonio 2-0 in that best-of-seven series. And at least 32 people are now dead following a magnitude 7.8 earthquake in the southern Philippines. More than 200 are injured, mostly in damaged buildings and some that collapsed. There's also tsunami damage reported in at least one coastal village. Well, looking at mostly cloudy skies today, a high of 90. Tomorrow, scattered thunderstorms and 81. Wednesday, mostly cloudy with a high of 89. Currently cloudy skies, 82 degrees in the Queen City.
0: 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From morning drive to evening commutes, your message reaches decision makers across the region. Here's what one client, Monarch Dentistry, had to say.
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5: Good start on Wall Street. 90 minutes into the trading, the Dow's up 208 points. S&P 500 has gained 79. NASDAQ has added 449 points. Now time for your WBT Sports. Here's Jim.
15: NBA Finals move on to New York for Game 3 tonight. Knicks already lead the series 2-0 over San Antonio with a pair of road victories. As part of enhanced security measures with President Trump attending Game 3, there will be no watch party outside of Madison Square Garden tonight. Team-sanctioned watch parties will go on, though, at Woolman Reef in Central Park and at Brooklyn Bowl. Stacey King, who was part of three NBA championships with the Chicago Bulls, has passed away at the age of 59. Tar Heels awaiting their game against Ole Miss to open up in the College World Series in Omaha after eliminating Southern Cal yesterday. Jim Zocchi, WBT Sports.
5: 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I'm Brittany Dixon, WBT News.
1: Welcome to hour number two of the Vince Coakley radio program as we continue our conversation over on that WBT text line driven by Liberty Buick GMC. Alan writes in, wow, Trump voted for him three times, but is he stable or somewhat becoming Joe Biden? See, I think there are going to be more questions like this. And I don't think they're entirely inappropriate questions at all. The only thing missing was get off my lawn. Jeff writes in, I do believe there were some truths offered during that heated debate, especially about security, actually letting people in the Capitol. I've seen some of the footage myself. I do not believe he's wrong about the California election system being crooked. How come countries with greater populations than California can decide their elections in 24 hours? California needs 2 weeks? Looks like a skunk, walks like a skunk, and smells like a skunk. What do you think? See, this is one of the other things, and I assume this is one of the things that is addressed in legislation regarding voting. The Save America Act. There really is no good reason to have Election Day extend beyond Election Day. I'm willing to deal somewhat with early voting, but Election Day should be Election Day, period. And if it takes more than one day to count all the votes, somebody is profoundly incompetent. And that is the generous viewpoint on this. I'll just tell you what it looks like to me. And it may be this is 100% legitimate. But the way this looks to me, the way they have allowed people, well, just make sure it's postmarked by Election Day, but it can be counted up to a week, 2 weeks later. What this tells me, let's say I've got some exit polling on Election Day, 7 or 8 o'clock, the polls close, and I see that the candidate that I want to win, oh, I should have gone out and voted. The candidate I like is 5,000 votes behind. And then you have essentially a new campaign for a few hours to get people to the post office before midnight to get their ballots postmarked so they can be counted. They know just how many votes they need. And yes, dare I say it, if you want to invent ballots, because the ballots are sent out to everybody. How about selling ballots? Do I think this stuff doesn't happen? I don't put anything past any of these people. I just don't. Are these people crooked? Absolutely. But at the same time, this is time for action. Not whining and trying to bully reporters. These folks are never going to get it because they don't want to get it. They don't even have to have. See, to me, in the very least, as a reporter, because I've been in the shoes of these people, they ought to have more curiosity about this than they do. In the very least, curiosity. And they don't. Absolutely corrupt. This texter, Robert, says, I'm sure we'll eventually get the truth. Kennedy assassination, Gulf of Tonkin, NAFTA, weapons of mass destruction, weaponizing of government agencies. Yeah. Dave says, I'm no fan of Trump. He's absolutely right about the media bias. His election, though maybe not a landslide, as he called it, was definitive, yet the vast majority of media is negative. That does not jibe. Kevin says, Vince, we had a nuclear deal. Not a perfect deal, no war. Trump has Obama derangement syndrome. Ooh. The fact that Obama made the deal is the reason he had to scrap it. The administration does not value intelligence or experience, and the whole world is suffering because of it. And, you know, one of the things you hear, and it's appropriate to say this because it is true, Why did we never have a real consequence for Iran for all of their behavior, going all the way back to taking hostages? And then other provocations that we never acted on. Not acceptable that we've had this long stretch of time. But if you don't like what has happened in the past, you better make sure that you're doing something and doing whatever it is right. Let's get to our Monday meditation. I've pulled out a couple of quotes that I came across, and I love them because they are very appropriate for our time. I told you about the book I read. Josh Charles recommended I read this years ago. In fact, I'm thinking about picking it up again. It's called Amusing Ourselves to Death. And it's about what's happened to our modern culture. And the intriguing thing is, I think that book came out in the 70s or 80s. And you know what's happened to entertainment since then. It has just gone through the roof. It's proliferated everywhere. Now, with social media added to the mix, we have so many additional venues to grab our attention and hold our attention. Let me take you to a quote from one of my favorite people. He has passed on, but this guy knew how to stir it up. Here's a quote from Leonard Ravenhill. Entertainment is the devil's substitute for joy. The more joy you have in the Lord, the less entertainment you need. I think there's real truth here. It's not to say all entertainment's bad. That's not the point. But the point is, I do think this has infected us tremendously. Entertainment, the devil's substitute for joy. The more joy you have in the Lord, the less entertainment you need. Think about entertainment. It's temporary. Joy is lasting. So what you have to do is to go from one venue of entertainment to another. It's nonstop. And I think this is what's happened to many of us. And we've kind of lost our bearings along the way. And then we have Corrie ten Boom. I love so many things that she's communicated over her life. I'm a big believer in this particular quote because I believe hope needs to be grounded in truth, not wishful thinking. Here is Corrie ten Boom's quote. It is wrong to give people hope when there is no hope. It is wrong to base faith upon wishes. It's wrong to give people hope when there is no hope. It's wrong to base faith upon wishes. And I've said before, I think this is one of the things that trips us up. Is I think we have the mindset we would rather have false hope than no hope at all. And so this is one of the reasons why we get suckered into political promises, religious promises, whatever they are, that are falsehoods. Because we've got to have something. We just have to make sure that is hope that's built on the solid rock, not on wishes. Love to get your thoughts on these two items for our Monday meditation, the Vince Coakley radio program, 704-570-1079 on 107.9 FM, WBT Charlotte's FM News Talk, here at 14 after 11 o'clock. How's the traffic looking out there, Boomer?
7: Vince, we have a problem in Gadsden County on 85 northbound. A collision just before exit 19 Ozark Avenue has traffic back to exit 14 East Bessemer City. Now, you may want to consider Highway 74 as an alternate for northbound 85 at exit 19. Have an incident beginning to clear. Still some residual delays. Northbound 77 near Huntersville at exit 23 Gilead Road. To the west, bump up on Wilkinson Boulevard at Westerly Hills. To the south, Ballantyne Crossing at Providence Road West. Also Carmel Road at Fairview Road. Two incidents now on Wendover Road. One on Wendover at Providence. The second on Wendover Road near Sharon Road at Forest Drive. And to the east, a bump up on Central Avenue at Pecan Avenue and collision Lawyers Road at Appleboro Road. Boomer Von Kennen, WBT Traffic. The forecast coming up.
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7: Your WBT forecast today, Monday, June 8th, partly sunny, 90 this afternoon. Tonight, an isolated thunderstorm possible with the overnight 71. Tomorrow, more like scattered thunderstorms and the high 81. Right now, Lincolnton 82, Lancaster 81, Queen City 83 at WBT.
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6: Back to the Vince Coakley radio program, 21 minutes after 11. Still to come, we're going to talk about an interesting cultural issue for this month. And I'm quite intrigued to see what is happening with some polling numbers on something that's been rather fluid in recent years. That is coming up a little bit later on. So I think you will find that conversation quite intriguing, to say the least. Over on the text line, let's see here. Chuck writing in, "That's a great question a reporter could have asked. Do you believe your election was rigged, Mr. Trump?" Alan, "I still support the president's efforts, but just as we have a minimum age for presidential candidates, we also need a maximum age to run. In my opinion, no one over 70.

0: Also, Robert writes in, Colin Heaton, Forgotten History. Thought you might enjoy this website for possible reference. I'm making a note of this now. I always look for sources of interesting reading. Forgotten History. So let's talk about another interesting subject that was brought up this weekend. And it goes to one of the promises that I always believe that the president made. We have a montage here, and I'm trying to remember which website actually posted this. But in order to understand some context for this, we need to listen to the montage of what was said back during the campaign. And the idea was essentially that the things that have been happening in the past, these wars we've gotten ourselves involved in for any number of reasons. By the way, they were not declared wars, which is another problem for discussion. But they were big mistakes. They blew a lot of money. We destroyed a lot of lives, American and otherwise. So in this context, the president comes along and he makes a promise. Here is a montage of the president promising no more wars.
1: Great nations do not want to fight endless wars.
2: We're getting out of the endless wars. We have to do it.
3: No new war. We don't need the wars. Foreign lands, countries you've never heard of, countries that don't even want us there.
4: We will keep America out of foolish, stupid, ridiculous foreign wars.
5: The plan is to get out of endless wars, to bring our soldiers back home, to not be policing agents all over the world.
6: We were crazy what we did. We had these endless wars that go on for 21, 22 years, spending billions and billions of dollars.
0: Okay. That's what we heard back during the campaign days. But somehow, over the weekend, we heard this, where the president essentially said he didn't promise that.
7: You insisted no new wars.
8: I didn't guarantee no war.
9: I'm not going to start a war. I'm going to stop wars.
10: No more wars. No more disruptions. We will have prosperity and we will have peace. Under Trump, we will have no more wars, no more disruptions, and we will have prosperity and peace for all.
11: I am the candidate of peace. I am peace.
12: We will turn the page forever. One of those foolish, stupid days of never-ending wars. They never ended.
0: So he actually made the statement, I didn't promise. No more wars. What do you do with that? I especially want to hear from those of you who are ardent Trump supporters. I thought this was a lot of the appeal. And now we have a risk that has been opened up. We can all look back at Afghanistan, and we know that was a mistake for Joe Biden because it sent the message of weakness. Tucker Carlson, I think, makes a very valid point about the same now. That here we find ourselves having started something that, frankly, we're not showing that we're able to finish. Here is Tucker Carlson talking about the impact on the perception of the American empire.
13: What's happening in Iran is the end of American empire as we understand it. It's ending because we've reached the limits of our demonstrated power. We can't open the Straits of Hormuz. The President of the United States said that last night. Someone else do it. So we're done. What we're doing doesn't work, whether you approve of it morally or not. And lots of Americans could die. Relatively speaking, a lot have died. Oh, the casualty numbers are so low. Okay. How about if that was your son? Would you feel they were low? Americans have died for this at the instigation of Israel to no material benefit to our country, and everyone knows that. There's no denying it. That's not a conspiracy theory. It's just a fact. And now it's completely out in the open.
0: It is completely out in the open. I'd love to get your thoughts on this. How does this make us look that we're not able to open the strait? It's been weeks now. And by stepping into this and not being able, at least by the perception of the world around us, being able to bring clear resolution to this. What kind of message does it send to Russia, to China, and to others? 704-570-1079 is the number. As we continue the broadcast, 28 minutes after 11 o'clock, before we go to news, in my generosity, I'm going to give a minute to Mickey here. What are your thoughts here, Mickey?
14: Hey, Vince, you're right. Trump did try to or say that he would not be a warring nation, but we've been at war with Iran for about 50 years. And in World War II, there was nobody that wanted to fight or stop the warring that the Nazis and Hitler were doing. Same thing. Trump at least took it on. There's a big half of this country, including half of the Republicans, that are the impeding Trump's efforts. And if they'd get out of the way and let him do what he's doing without nipping every negotiation.
0: Okay, well, Mickey, let's stop here. How are these people affecting what the president's doing? How does this impact him?
14: Well, for instance, I think last week he said what he was going to do and had them lined up for some negotiations. And I don't think you can negotiate with the people. I think it may, and I hate to say this, but it may end up a Hiroshima-type deal. Which I pray and hope not. But that's where they're headed. That's where Hitler was headed when we finally turned around.
0: Yeah, and see, the thing is, and I understand what you're trying to say here, Mickey, but all the naysayers in the world cannot stop Trump. If he's going to finish the job, you know, from my perspective, there are people going to complain about it anyway. So you may as well go ahead and get it done. You've already jumped into this. So go do it, whatever it is. So I think we're on the same page here, Mickey, that the question is there the will to follow through on whatever that next step might be? Coming up, we're going to talk about an interesting cultural issue that is very timely for this particular month. And I have a perspective that will surprise you. That and much more as we continue the broadcast on the Vince Coakley radio program. 31 minutes after 11 o'clock, let's head to the WDT News Center. Brandon Dixon.
15: Thank you, Vince, and good morning. Well, another inmate death at the Mecklenburg County Jail in Uptown. State Bureau of Investigation is looking into the death of 21-year-old Jalon Riddick, who was found unresponsive at the jail Saturday afternoon. Records show he was arrested back in mid-March. The medical examiner will determine a cause of death. Police now tell us it was a 16-year-old that was driving drunk in Davidson when they crashed, causing the death of another teen. Cops say Tristan Lehman was behind the wheel and driving recklessly on Shearer Road early Saturday morning when Lehman ran off the road, hit a tree, and 16-year-old Eamon Leary was ejected from the vehicle and died at the scene. WSOC reports Lehman was arrested and charged with felony death by vehicle and has since bonded out of jail. Tomorrow, primary day in South Carolina and Maine. In the Palmetto State, the Republican gubernatorial race attracting much of the attention. Voters will also be deciding elections for Attorney General as well as U.S. Senate and U.S. House. Meantime, in the Pine Tree State, it's the U.S. Senate race that many are following. Democrat candidate Graham Platner at a town hall in Portland yesterday did not bring up and was not asked about allegations he mistreated women. He wanted to talk about rebuilding American infrastructure.
16: We're going to build it in a way that doesn't just prioritize the bottom lines of private equity firms or hedge funds or corporations. We're going to do it to prioritize the well-being and decency of every single person in this country.
15: Maine Governor Janet Mills' name is still on the Democrats' ballot but has stopped campaigning. Democrats are trying to take away Republican Susan Collins' Senate seat. Meantime, in Texas, a new poll in the U.S. Senate race there shows Republican Attorney General Ken Paxton ahead of Democrat Congressman James Tallarico. President Trump endorsed Paxton over incumbent Senator John Cornyn, who many Republicans said had a better chance to win.
17: GOP Congressman Don Bacon of Nebraska said he knows and respects Senator John Cornyn of Texas. But Bacon said on CBS Face the Nation, as his party tries to hold the Senate majority, the endorsement of Texas Attorney General Ken Paxton, who beat Cornyn in the primary, may have been a mistake.
18: We've nominated a guy in Texas that is probably the most vulnerable in a general election, and it puts that seat up for grabs. So it was, I don't think it was a wise decision.
17: Congressman Bacon also called the Democratic Senate candidate James Tallarico a weak candidate that he feels Senator Cornyn would have beaten to keep his seat.
15: Correspondent Gernal Scott. The commander-in-chief weighing in after new strikes between Iran and Israel. President Trump demanding those attacks stop.
19: More explosions rock the Iranian capital of Tehran as the Israelis are going on the offensive after they came under a significant Iranian ballistic missile attack overnight. This all started yesterday afternoon when the IDF struck the Lebanese capital of Beirut.
15: Trey Yingst reporting. And the World Cup men's soccer tournament starts in 3 days. 5 weeks of matches in 11 North American cities. Homeland Security Secretary Mark Wayne Mullen speaking about the challenge of keeping the World Cup safe.
20: Secretary Mullen said the sheer size of the event is one of the main challenges.
21: We have one Super Bowl a year. With the World Cup, we're going to have 78 Super Bowls in 38 days.
20: And the secretary says site security is already operational.
21: We locked down this stadium 10 days before the first game.
20: That includes reducing the amount of entrances and restricting the use of drones around the stadiums. Mullen says officials have also been extremely careful issuing visas to fans from other countries.
21: We've actually caught a whole bunch of individuals with ill intentions already.
15: That's Fox's Kevin Uretsky reporting. Well, I'll tell you what, it's quite the sports time right now, Boomer, with the World Cup coming, the NBA Finals, Stanley Cup Finals.
22: College World Series baseball.
15: College World Series.
22: Man.
15: Now, that does include just the average baseball season going on
22: right now, too. Exactly. Exactly.
15: Man. Woo. It's going to be a busy week.
22: Now off to the World Series for the college guys.
15: Mm-hmm. Yeah, it's an exciting
22: North Carolina.
15: Time.
22: Yeah, man.
15: Yeah, UNC tearing it up out there.
22: They looked good yesterday. Field. My goodness, man.
15: Yeah. Tar Heels are championship bound. Well, hopefully not tearing it up too much out there on the roads right now.
22: We're circling the bases here in Gaston County due to delays 85 northbound, exit 19 Ozark Avenue, and rounding the bases back to exit 14 East Bessemer City. Hey, you may want to go with Highway 70. As an alternate, delays continue here. Also, congestion still developing on northbound 77 near Gilead Road, exit 23 in East Charlotte, bump up Margaret Wallace Road at Sam Newell. Couple of incidents on Wendover Road, Wendover near Sharon at Forest Drive, second on Wendover at Providence Road, collision Carmel Road at Fairview Road, and Ballantyne Crossing at Providence Road West. Boomer Von Kennen, WBT Traffic.
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15: Mostly cloudy, 90 today. Tomorrow, scattered thunderstorms and 81. Mostly cloudy and 89 degrees on Wednesday. Right now, cloudy, 85 in Rock Hill and Matthews, 84 in Uptown. At WBT, we lead local. I'm Brendan Dixon, WBT News.
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0: On the Vince Coakley radio program, 40 minutes after the hour of 11 o'clock. I promise I will get to more of your texts coming up in just a few minutes. I want to touch on something very interesting that's going on with the culture. As you know, June, and I say this because we're bombarded with messages all around, June is recognized by many as Pride Month. And I want to share a couple of interesting items on this subject that really reflect a change that is underway. This, a social media post. Republican support for same-sex marriage has plummeted. This is Republican support. From 55% in 2021 and 2022 to just 37% today. Now, I think it's interesting how fluid this particular issue is, because you have a lot of Republicans who decided to basically retreat from this issue on the idea of, I mean, there are those who have very much a libertarian idea on this anyway, but for whatever reason, acceptance reached 55% in 2021 and 22. Now it's dropped to 37. The reason is simple. Republicans were told that supporting same-sex marriage meant supporting their gay brother, daughter, coworker, or friend. They were told that opposing it meant they hated gay people. Many people bought into this. If supporting same-sex marriage was simply the price of treating loved ones with dignity and respect, they were willing to pay it. What they were not told was that same-sex marriage would victimize kids. No sooner had gay marriage been achieved on the grounds that marriage had nothing to do with children than activists, judges, and lawmakers turned around and demanded parenthood, too. I think this is where this issue got lost. And what I think is intriguing is what's happened within the so-called LGBTQ community itself. Now, some might say you're just picking something out of, you know, randomly, and this is a random opinion. It's not. I see this multiple times on social media, and I've heard this in person from people who are in this, what I call, universe. There's one lady, her name is Cynthia Holt. I want you to listen to her words very carefully because I'm going to read a post from this woman who is a self-professed lesbian. I want you to listen closely, and I just give Nick a heads up here to make sure that I have your hand close to that button in case I accidentally read something on this post that I'm not supposed to read. Here's what Cynthia Holt has to say. As a lesbian woman, I blanking hate Pride Month with every fiber of my being. It makes us look like absolute S. The entire LGB has been hijacked by groomers, men in cheap wigs with toilet paper boobs, freaks duct taping their peanuts to their rear ends, pedophiles, fetish weirdos, and every other kind of gross filth parading down the street. Real gay, lesbian, and bisexual people want nothing to do with this circus. Isn't this interesting? I find it intriguing that even within this community, there are people, and it goes to what I've said about the black community, that there are unfortunate and decadent elements that people should reject. And I think the same thing is happening in the LGB community. What are your thoughts on this? As we continue the broadcast, 704-570-1079 here at 45 minutes after 11. Let's get a final morning look at the traffic scene. Here's Boomer.
22: Hey, thanks a lot, Vince. In Gaston County, collision northbound 85 approaching exit 19 Ozark Avenue. Still seeing delays, but seeing some general improvement in the traffic flow now. So won't be much longer before you'll be back to posted speed. Still slow just as you approach exit 19. Incident to the east on Margaret Wallace Road at Sam Newell Road. And South Charlotte, Wendover Road near Sharon at Forest Drive. Also Wendover Road at Providence Road. Carmel Road at Fairview Road. Incident reported on Ballantyne Crossing at Providence Road West. And in Pineville, we'll have an incident on Highway 51 at Centrum Parkway. Boomer Von Cannon, WBT Traffic, the forecast coming up.
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22: Your WBT forecast today, Monday, June 8th, partly sunny and up to 90 this afternoon. Tonight, an isolated thunderstorm, the overnight 71. Scattered thunderstorms tomorrow with a high 81. Right now, Mooresville, the Dirty Mo, 84. Chester, 83. Queen City, 86 at WBT.
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7: Final stretch of the Vince Coakley radio program. And man, has this text line been strolling? It's been rolling, I should say. 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Let's pick it up here with Trolley. One of these reporters needs to fire back at him and call him out and ask him why he's such a lying idiot. They'll win a pool if they do that. Could you imagine? Talk about thermonuclear. That conversation would be quite ugly. Ellen says, Vince, no troops on the ground. Who is going to stop Iran from taking the next step in building nuclear weapons and holding the world hostage? Grumpy guy says, you're helping to send the weak message for our enemies. Good job. No, the president's already doing that himself. Doesn't matter what I say. Mike writes in, good afternoon. Trump never promised there would be no wars. His stated position was America should avoid endless wars and prolonged nation-building conflicts that drain lives and resources without clear objectives. A military action or conflict occurring during his presidency, he would not by itself contradict that promise. The distinction was ending endless wars, not eliminating all wars. Trump's stated justification for military action against Iran was not regime change or starting another endless war. He argued Iran's nuclear program posed an unacceptable threat, and that preventing Iran from obtaining a nuclear weapon was necessary for U.S., Israel, and regional security. The war in Iran had been in for about 40 years. He maintained limited military action to degrade Iran's nuclear capabilities was consistent with his long-standing position of avoiding prolonged nation-building wars while still using force when he believed vital security interests were at stake. He didn't start this war. He's trying to end yet another endless war. Interesting perspective there from Mike. Is there some sort of international laws preventing us from doing more damage to Iran, like taking out their infrastructure? You would think we would obliterate their nation. But we seem to have our hands tied and stopped short of that. See, and this is the kind of answer I think a lot of people are looking for. If you're going to do it, do it. Kevin writes in, you're correct. Trump's trying to negotiate with Iran like it's a business deal. It's not going to work. While they do understand strength, that won't be a lasting peace either. A better way to handle it outlined in the Old Testament with Abigail and David, and then he mentions Genesis between Jacob and Esau. Honor, respect, and gifts make a lasting peace. Israel will never do this because there are those with power within the Israeli government that are still trying to apply the divine direction found in Deuteronomy, many other scriptures, to wipe out any nation, not a Jew in the land. These divine directions stopped when Jesus died and the new Israel was created. This gets kind of into the weeds, but at some point, I'm going to try to twist Steve Crosby's arm to coming on this program, because I do believe there's a distinction between the previous nation of Israel and how that nation was governed and today. I think to confuse the two and to assume some of the things that many of us in Christendom have assumed, I think is off the mark. Just saying. Trump should announce today one last line in the sand. If no deal by Friday, Iran's last chance. Go on to say they should expect the worst after Friday. Yeah, you got to give him a deadline and then be serious about it. Kevin says the problem with Trump, he's a narcissist who's impressed with his perceived greatness. Netanyahu talked him into going to war just like he tried to do with Obama. Trump said to Netanyahu, nobody likes him and nobody likes Israel anymore. I've always been a supporter of Israel because I thought they were people of peace. I've changed as I see all of the killings of the innocent in Gaza, the raping and murder of the Palestinians, the West Bank, and the spitting on Christians by the Orthodox Jews. Netanyahu has ruined Israel's reputation. Yeah, I think there is some fading perspective here with a lot of Americans. Restraint should not be mistaken for weakness. We can open the straits, but at quite some cost of human life. Trump, for all his bluster, values life and is reluctant to put troops in harm's way. He's showing great patience and restraint, trying to get a deal. Makes him look good, but I respect his reluctance to cause bloodshed and give negotiations every possible opportunity to succeed. I fear in the end, Iran is not an honest or honorable government that will not negotiate in good faith. I fear force is the only thing they understand, and we, the coalition, will have to drop the hammer. We shall see. Hopefully very soon. Let's get this over with. Get it over with. Have a great day.
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8: I'm Brittany Dixon in the WBT News Center. Tonight, Charlotte City Council expected to sign off on a $4.5 billion budget. It calls for a property tax hike to fund a 10% raise for CMPD and City Fire. City Council members and the mayor will also get pay increases. Now, out to those lunchtime roads, which are looking mighty fine right about now, huh, Boomer?
9: Yes, sir. The major thoroughfares, such as the interstates, are in fairly good shape. A couple of merge delays and issue in Gaston County, clearing 85 northbound, exit 19 Ozark Avenue. You don't need an alternate for this. Just keep in mind it's in the clearing process. Now, in Uptown, we have report of a collision on Trade Street at Johnson and Wales Way. To the east, Margaret Wallace Road at Sam Newell Road. Southeast Charlotte, still some delays on Wendover Road. Earlier incident near Sharon at Forest Drive. Have a collision Ballantyne Crossing at Providence Road West, and in Pineville, Highway 51 at Centrum Parkway. Boomer Von Kennen, WBT Traffic.
8: President Trump posting on Truth Social this morning, Israel and Iran must immediately stop shooting. Their first attack since the U.S. brokered ceasefire 2 months ago. The latest strikes threatening to drag the Middle East back into a full-scale war.
10: More explosions rock the Iranian capital of Tehran as the Israelis are going on the offensive after they came under a significant Iranian ballistic missile attack overnight. This all started yesterday afternoon when the IDF struck the Lebanese capital capital of Beirut. They were going after a Hezbollah command and control center there in response to rocket and drone attacks over their northern border. Now, the Iranians shortly after threatened to target Israel for hitting their largest proxy in the region and later launched four waves of ballistic missiles at this country.
8: Fox's Trey Yingst, yesterday marked the 100th day of the conflict. The war also costing Americans a pretty penny at the pump. National average for a gallon of gas, $4.16. That's down from a month ago, but still nearly 40% higher than before the war started. At New York City's Penn Station last night, six people stabbed, one seriously injured, comes just a day before President Trump is expected to attend Game 3 of the NBA Finals tonight at Madison Square Garden, which is just above Penn Station.
11: Fans should expect enhanced security measures when entering Madison Square Garden, including TSA-style screening procedures. Guests are strongly encouraged to arrive at least 2 hours before tip-off.
8: Correspondent C.B. Cotton, the Knicks taking on the Spurs tonight at 8:30. Former Oregon Senator Bob Packwood, dogged by controversy during his time in the upper chamber, has died.
12: Packwood was elected to the Senate in 1968. He was best known as the leading Republican advocate of abortion rights. He was admired by women's groups throughout the country until the Senate Ethics Committee launched an investigation into allegations of sexual and official misconduct in 1993. More than two dozen women, former employees and acquaintances, accused him of making unwanted or uninvited sexual advances. At first, Packwood refused to quit, but as the ethics probe widened, he resigned in September of 1995.
8: Reporter Kathleen Maloney, Bob Packwood was 93. Picking up the pieces after a huge four-alarm apartment fire in Salisbury on Saturday.
13: Residents are returning to the Grand on Julian to get their bare necessities after a night of careful watch from first responders. Right now, 59 people are displaced and more than a dozen pets have been reunited with their owners. Officials say that the building will be uninhabitable for a long time, and the Red Cross is assisting families impacted with their long-term needs.
8: WBTV's Forrest Tucker. And airlines feeling the pinch from soaring jet fuel prices are now canceling routes to cut cost. Charlotte Douglas Airport is one of American Airlines' major hubs, and the company has already suspended two routes in the fall due to the price at the pump.
14: That is concerning.
8: Passenger Kent Lovelace believes this could mean longer lines and more costly plane tickets.
14: Consolidation means less choice for the consumer.
8: American Airlines says it's suspending six routes in the fall, including from the Queen City to two California destinations, Ontario and Sacramento.
15: Here this afternoon, sunshine, 90 are high. Scattered showers and storms expected overnight tonight, low 70. Rain and thunderstorms a good bet tomorrow, high tomorrow 83. And a few showers possible on Wednesday with Wednesday's high 87. 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
8: Cloudy skies, 86 degrees in Belmont, 85 in Huntersville and Charlotte.
16: 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One of our clients, Sunny's Barbecue, says,
17: "We've been on WBT since 1978 when we opened our first Sunny's in Charlotte. 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His mouthwatering commercials were responsible for helping us grow. 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
8: Seeing green across the screen on Wall Street at lunchtime. The Dow's up 62 points. S&P 500 has risen 61. NASDAQ also in positive territory, 383 points. 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
18: North Carolina punching their ticket to the College World Series in Omaha. Next will take on Ole Miss after eliminating Southern Cal yesterday 4-3 in Chapel Hill. NBA Finals on to New York for Game 3 tonight. Knicks lead the Spurs 2-0 in the series as part of the enhanced security measures with President Trump. But attending this game. There'll be no watch parties outside Madison Square Garden. Instead, team-sanctioned watch parties will go on in Central Park and at the Brooklyn Bowl. Stacey King, who is part of three NBA championships with the Chicago Bulls, has passed away at the age of 59. Jim Zocchi, WBT Sports.
8: 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I'm Brittany Dixon, WBT News.

0: Sounds like somebody's got a case of the Mundus.
1: Oh boy, what is going on? Welcome to the program. Pete Callender here. Thanks a lot for hanging out. I appreciate it. 107.9 FM, WBT, Charlotte's FM News Talk. The phone number, 704-570-1079. That's also the WBT text line, driven by Liberty Buick GMC. Alrighty, so your Iran war update. So much for that ceasefire. I feel like I'm saying that. I feel like I've been saying that every weekend for like the last 2 months, you know? So let's run through some of the developments as well as some of the analysis based on the developments. First, we start with Amit Segal. He runs a newsletter. He's, I think it's Channel 12 in Israel. And he does a newsletter called It's Noon in Israel. I don't know what that name means, but it may be like that. Maybe that's the time his program comes on or something. I don't know. So he says it's Monday, June 8th, and the masquerade is over. After last night's direct Iranian strikes on Israel, the fundamental question driving the last 2 months of quote unquote ceasefire has been shoved into the open. And that question, that fundamental question is who controls the status quo? Post-epic fury, who controls the status quo? Is it Iran or is it the United States? And for now, he says, the answer is Iran. So it all started Sunday, when Hezbollah, which you'll recall is a proxy of Iran, that Iran always claimed it had nothing to do with, but now at least acknowledges, yeah, that's the front line of our war. And by tying the Iran hostilities to Hezbollah, they have made that very clear. Now, I went over this last week. So Hezbollah fires a barrage of rockets towards northern Israel. That was another violation of the quote-unquote ceasefire. So a couple hours later, well, about 6 hours later, Israel responds by conducting a targeted airstrike against a Hezbollah headquarters in the southern suburbs of Beirut, which is what Iran said, don't you dare strike Beirut, as if there was some sort of high-value targets in the Beirut area or something. And there was. So in response, about 7 hours after Israel did its attack on Hezbollah headquarters, Iran then launches two waves of ballistic missiles targeting the Ramat David air base in northern Israel, declaring that the strike was direct retaliation for the Beirut bombing. Then overnight, Donald Trump spoke to the media, asserting dominance over the situation. He told the Financial Times that Netanyahu, quote, doesn't call the shots. Which, yeah, Tucker Carlson, hardest hit on that one, along with Megyn Kelly, Candace Owens, Nick Fuentes, Ian Carroll, Martyr Maid, like all of, yeah, the woke right. He says, we don't need another one. And insisted to NBC that his pending peace deal is still viable. It's okay. It's just a little wet. It's just a little slimy. It's okay. It's just a little dirty. That's a reference to the flying pig episode of the Simpsons documentary. Air defense sirens went off across Israel following a missile launch then this morning at 6 a.m. from the Houthis, no blowfish, in Yemen. The projectile was successfully intercepted, no casualties reported. About an hour later, Israel officially announced a launch of a wave of retaliatory airstrikes on military targets and petrochemical facilities in central and western Iran, explicitly ignoring Trump's pressure to stand down. Monday, about 20 minutes later, so remember they're a little bit ahead of us, this is all at 7:20 a.m. now over in Israel, loud explosions over Jerusalem as the IDF confirmed it is actively intercepting a fresh wave of missiles launched from Iranian territory. So another round of Iranian missiles launched at Israel. And Amit Siegel says, what made Tehran bold enough to strike Israel directly like this? And the answer is Donald Trump. Tehran may not field a first-class air force or navy. I mean, they don't really have any of that anymore. But they possess the absolute best detection equipment in the world for one specific signal. And that is a lack of willingness to fight. For years, Hamas and Hezbollah detected this exact hesitation in Israel and exploited it to gain ground. Today, Iran is doing the exact same thing to the United States. It comes down to the old idiom, give them an inch and they'll start firing at a mile of your sovereign territory. Once again, I feel the need to point this out because so many people ignore this. No other nation would permit themselves to be the target of constant rocket attacks by its neighbors. If Mexico started flinging drones and ballistic missiles into Texas or New Mexico or Arizona or California, well, in California, we may just let them do that. But in any of those other states, like we would level Mexico, the whole area, right? Like we would not permit that to occur. Although I say that, so I'm not really sure. I guess it would depend on who the president is. So we have 2 months of projected American weakness and a blind obsession with securing a deal, and that's brought us straight to this moment, he says. Tehran smells the desperation and knows exactly what the U.S. is terrified of, and that's losing. So far, it seems Iran guessed correctly. Overnight, Trump went on Fox News with a message for Tehran, which was, quote, you shot your missiles, that's enough, get back to the table and make a deal, which the Iranians, he still believes, want to do. I do not agree with that. Any deal that you cut with the Iranians is just a time-buying measure. It's just a delay tactic. They're not going to abide by any terms of any deal because they don't. That's just what they do. It's their jam. In so many words, Trump is simply repackaging Joe Biden's infamous April 2024 warning to Iran, which was simply... Translated, that meant don't. Remember when he said that? Don't. Judging by the multiple separate ballistic barrages launched from Iranian territory this morning, it promises to be just as effective. So Israel is handcuffed by a constraint, which is Washington's hunger for a deal. Tied to U.S. diplomatic goals, Israel's retaliatory strikes have been hollowed out. Yesterday, they hit evacuated headquarters in Beirut. This morning, they hit secondary petrochemical sites in Masharah, I think is how that's pronounced, deliberately leaving Iran's critical energy infrastructure untouched. Israel's using a light touch because they're more scared of Trump's reaction than Iran is. But the collapse of deterrence is not just an Israeli problem. Iran is sprinting up the escalation ladder. If Tehran learns that it can strike Israel with impunity, the next time they may feel like throwing a tantrum, the Gulf energy facilities will be in their crosshairs, followed by American military bases, probably. Right? The vacuum of resolve also breathes new life into the Houthis. No blowfish. The longer they operate without facing the full wrath of the U.S. military, the more confidence builds and the steeper the price will be when Washington is finally forced to intervene. However, Amit Siegel, he provides three options going forward. What are those options? Good question. I will tell you in a moment. But first, let's get over to the WBT Traffic Center and have Pam the Jam give us the update on the roads. Hello, Pam.
2: Hello, Pete. And roadways looking good. We're off to a nice start here for our Monday. We do have a few things going on. Metro has got North Hoskins Road at Beatty's Ford. They are currently dealing with a hit and run. That one did check in roughly around 11:50, almost 12 o'clock. So we do have officials on scene. They're going to work that out of the way over by the airport. It's the 5500 block of Josh at Birmingham Parkway and also West Trade Street at Johnson and Wales Way. Those are both vendors. Looks like they did get that off to the shoulder as well. We have one new one here checking in West Charlotte just as of a few moments ago. East Exmoor Street at Nations Crossing Road. You just want to be careful as you approach that one. Officials not there just yet. Drive time's looking good here across the board. Not seeing any red zones at the moment. I'm Pam the Jam Warner, WBT Traffic.
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2: And your WBT forecast is calling for overcast with a stray shower or thunderstorm possible and a high of 91. Later tonight, cloudy, low of 71. Some winds coming in from the southeast later on, whipping up between 5 and 10 miles per hour. As for right now, we are at 85 degrees here in the Queen City, Gastonia, and Rock Hill. 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
8: 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Paul on the text line says, if you have to announce that you call the shots, you probably don't actually call the shots. I mean, well, that's fair. I mean, I don't. Look, and I've said this from the beginning, and I actually saw somebody like way more prominent than I don't remember who it was, but they had a tweet over the weekend or maybe this morning that said what I have been saying. So I think this proves beyond a reasonable doubt that they listened to my program, but they used my example, which is, you know,

0: Well, Israel has its own national interests. America has its own national interests. And if you do a Venn diagram that Kamala Harris loves so much, it's her favorite thing in the world, apparently. And if you do a Venn diagram, there is overlap of those two circles, right? Where we have shared mutual national interests. But the circles are not completely overlapping. There are areas outside where our national interests do not align with theirs or are not identical to theirs, and vice versa. And that's as it should be. They have their own national interests. And there's only so much, like, they, obviously, Israel's made a decision on where they're going to go with this war, right? They are done sitting around taking rocket fire from Iran, its proxies, these jihadist maniacs all around them. They're just freaking done with it. And so, yeah, if you want to try to get a deal with Iran to try to settle this thing in a way that doesn't cost a whole bunch more lives and military, you know, ordnance and activity, go for it, Trump, go for it. However, we're going to take out some stuff. Like, we will do that if we feel like we have to do that. And that's what Israel did. So there are three options, according to Amit Segal, going forward for the U.S., which is, one would be capitulation. Israel would have to absorb the latest attack, and it would have to allow Iran to establish a new normal of firing occasional missiles with no consequences, which, by the way, that's off the table now because Israel did respond. Another option is restoration of deterrence. The U.S. and Israel could strike back decisively, and Tehran decides to absorb that blow. That scenario reasserts American dominance over the region, stabilizes the Lebanese front by cementing the rule that any attack on the Israeli north will be answered with devastation. Or you could see rapid escalation. Third option, basically resume kinetic activity, resume the war. That campaign may only last a few days before another ceasefire and a return to the status quo. He goes on to conclude, there is, however, a possibility that this highly public clash is all a carefully manufactured illusion that Trump and Netanyahu have actually been coordinating this masquerade. Why would they do that? To lull Tehran into a false sense of security before a devastating strike. But even if this is a brilliant game of geopolitical chess, the clock is ticking. Every moment these attacks go unanswered, the U.S. bleeds credibility, and the more fatal it becomes to Netanyahu's electoral survival. As I said, they have their own interests, right? This from the Institute for the Study of War, a Hezbollah rocket attack on northern Israel yesterday. Threatened to completely collapse the ceasefire in the Middle East, Israel responded to that attack by conducting an airstrike in Beirut's southern suburbs. Iran then responded with a missile attack designed to deter future Israeli attacks against Hezbollah while avoiding escalation into a resumption of full-scale war. Iran had launched more than 20 ballistic missiles at Israel. All were either intercepted or landed in open areas. The Houthis, no blowfish, in Yemen, fired two ballistic missiles at Israel. One was intercepted, the other fell short and failed to even reach Israeli territory. In response, Israel carried out two waves of strikes against military targets in Iran. Israel and the U.S. reportedly conveyed a message to Iran, there will be no further strikes if Iran refrains from launching additional attacks. And then Fars News, the comically named Fars News, that's Iranian state media, they announced that Iran's armed forces announced an end of military operations against Israel, but they warn of harsher attacks if Israel resumes attacks on Lebanon. Just a point of clarification there. It's not really an attack on Lebanon per se. It's an attack on Hezbollah, which have been parasites in the sovereign nation of Lebanon for like 40 years. Let's head over to the WBT News Center for the update. Here's Brandon Dixon.
1: All right. Thank you, Pete, and good afternoon. Tomorrow, the final day to apply to be the next mayor of Charlotte. More than 50 Democrats have thrown their names in the hat. Among those, former Mayor Jennifer Roberts and former Charlotte City Councilman and Mecklenburg County Commissioner Harold Cogdell. Current Councilmember Smudgy Mitchell is also interested in the job. Mayor Vi Lyles plans to step down at the end of the month, but says she'll stay on until a replacement is found. City Councilman in Monroe under investigation for reportedly having an improper relationship with a minor.
2: In a letter to the Monroe City Council, Mayor Robert Burns and Councilman David Dotson have asked for an ethics investigation into, quote, involving Councilmember Gary Anderson and supposedly a minor arising from a recent reported incident in the city of Charlotte, end quote. The letter also says that CMPD's Crimes Against Children's Unit is investigating the situation. This discussion has been placed on the agenda for Tuesday night's city council meeting. Brett Jensen, WBT News.
1: On Truth Social today, President Trump calls it, quote, crooked. Democrat Nitya Raman pulling ahead of Republican Spencer Pratt in the L.A. mayoral race with about 83% of the precincts reporting. It'll be one of those two against incumbent Democrat Karen Bass in the November general election. Now, it comes as Republican Steve Hilton has maintained his number two spot in the California gubernatorial race ahead of Democrat Tom Steyer. Hilton remains behind Democrat Javier Becerra, who is already clinched. Meantime, tomorrow is primary day in the Palmetto State, a crowded field running for the Republican nomination for governor. Lieutenant Governor Pamela Evett has President Trump's endorsement. Voters will also decide races for Attorney General, U.S. Senate, and the House of Representatives. Polls in South Carolina are open from 7 a.m. to 7 p.m. on Tuesday. A search for suspects is underway following a mass shooting at a festival in the Midwest over the weekend.
3: In Toledo, Ohio, the start of summer is already mired in bloodshed. A celebration there called the Old West End Festival erupted in a mass shooting. Now, Toledo police say 12 people have been shot. Two were listed as critical condition. They are now all stable. There are at least two suspected shooters still at large. The phrase mass shooting often draws to mind the horrible scenarios of someone targeting unarmed citizens. Police think that is not the case in Toledo. Rather, it was two gunmen, possibly others, shooting at each other. They just didn't care about the innocents caught in the crossfire.
1: Fox's Mike Tobin. There's still no suspects in custody following a shooting in Kansas City that left nine people injured over the weekend near a World Cup base. Shots were fired on Saturday, just days before the city hosts one of the soccer tournament games. On to the war in the Middle East. Iran firing missiles at Israel Sunday in retaliation for an Israeli strike on Hezbollah in Beirut, Lebanon. Trey Yingst has President Trump's reaction.
4: The president told me it's certainly not going to help negotiations. He went on to say, what I would suggest to Iran, you shot your missiles, that's enough. Get back to the table and make a deal.
1: The Israeli Air Force responding by striking military targets in western and central Iran. Another year, another poor showing for Mecklenburg County Parks. Once again, the Trust for Public Lands annual park rankings has put the Queen City near the bottom of the list. Charlotte Mecklenburg ranks 90th out of the 100 most populous U.S. cities' park systems. That's actually up from 97th back in 2018, but down from 83rd in 2022. Now, the county received low marks for the, quote, most disorganized road network, making it difficult for pedestrians to access parks, along with the amount of land used for parks and rec and the spending per capita on parks. See, it's all your fault, Pam the Jam.
5: Okay, I'll take all the blame.
1: That disorganized road network in Charlotte, that's what's leading to our low park rankings.
5: We do have to get that all figured out here in Charlotte. All right, Brendan. Well, you know, we started off looking good. We're still looking decent out here. Still Creek does have Old Pineville Road at East Arrowwood Road. They are currently dealing with a fender bender. Now, in North Charlotte, it's the 6300 block, North Tryon Street, a stalled vehicle on scene there. And East Exmoor Street at Nations Crossing Road. Now, that one checked in just before the last report. So it looks like officials are arriving to that scene. Just make sure that you're being extra careful for them. Slow down. around and make sure you move over. The only red zone we're seeing is that typical afternoon delay, that pesky one over in Billy Graham Parkway here on the northbound side. Now, that is right where you intersect with 85 North, the Connector Road, and 77 South. Those are going to drop just under 25. Everything in between still moving along in the green. Everybody else is also moving along well. I'm Pam the Jam Warner, WBT Traffic.
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1: Mostly cloudy and 90 today. Tomorrow, scattered thunderstorms, cooler with a high of 81. Wednesday, mostly cloudy and 89. Right now, we're looking at cloudy skies and 87 degrees in the Queen City. At WBT, we lead local. I'm Brandon Dixon, WBT News.
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0: 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From the text line, Kevin says, "It blows my mind that Iran is even able to launch anything. There are so many things looking down on Iran right now. Dragon ladies, Reapers, SBIRS and from the U.S. and Israeli OFEC 13 and 19. I just don't get it. No, that we know where they're launching from. And Israel hit one of the launch sites. So, yeah, we can see it and they can intercept the stuff. Paul. Israel has been the only legitimate ally in this instance specifically, but I think in numerous other instances as well. And as far as the situation goes, I think the military for the U.S. and Israel just needs to open the floodgates and finish what they started. They need to eliminate all threats associated to Iran, including their proxies, and stop with the garbage about a deal, because Iran is not going to honor anything, and they never have. I wonder how many people find it amusing that since Trump and Hexon, I don't know what Hexon is, I guess Iran, or no, Israel, said we obliterated Iran's capability. This is a voice to text, obviously. Since Trump said we obliterated Iran's capabilities for missiles, how many people find it so abusing that clearly that has been the most false comment I think it's been made in the last 3 months? I don't recall. I believe it was Raisin Kane, right? General Kane, who said that it was somewhere around 70% of their missile capabilities. So remember that you got the entire production, assembly, and launching capabilities. So you got the production side of things, but then you also have all of their munitions that they had stored, right? And so they still had access to some of those sites as well. And you have what was referred to as the Mosaic strategy by the Iranian leadership after Operation Midnight Hammer. They empowered the sort of the frontline leaders all around the country that were in charge of, you know, small battalions or whatever. They gave them permission to act on their own because they knew that there might come a point where the leadership gets decapitated. And so the units that are dispersed throughout the country would have to be making decisions on their own rather than waiting for a command from leadership that has now been whacked, right? And so, like, that's also part of it as well. That's, you know, and I've gone over all of that in the past. Now, there is a guy named Ayman Dean is his name. And I forgot his background. I've quoted him before. He's a Middle East guy. He's worked in, international diplomacy and that sort of stuff. Now he does a podcast because everybody is legally required to. And he says there's a genuinely bizarre psychological dynamic unfolding right now around the war. Trump appears convinced that the war is unpopular at home, that Americans want out, and that domestic priorities must now take precedence, even if that means accepting a deal that only weeks ago would have looked humiliating by American standards. Remember when he said, you know, unconditional surrender? But if the current trajectory continues, with Tehran refusing compromise on the nuclear file, ballistic missiles, proxies, and now effectively trying to invent a new doctrine around controlling the Strait of Hormuz, we could end up watching something that looks disturbingly like unconditional surrender, but for the U.S. And here's the irony that's frying my brain right now. Even some of the people inside the U.S. political circles who opposed the war are suddenly horrified at the prospect of a half-finished war. Because an unfinished war is not peace. A half-finished war risks looking like strategic exhaustion. It risks damaging American prestige, deterrence, and by extension, the credibility of the mighty dollar itself. People forget something important, which is America first at home only works if America remains first abroad. Why? The dollar is not magic paper blessed by the gods of Wall Street. It sits upon three pillars: reserve currency status, energy trade dominance, and global trade settlement. Those pillars are reinforced when the U.S. projects global military strength and reliability. Trump, fearing the war is unpopular, may have accidentally made it more popular he calls this the weirdest part of all. By appearing too eager to leave it unfinished, suddenly people are imagining the consequences of an Iran that is eschatologically and fanatically emboldened after surviving the confrontation. The Iranians will be thinking, you know, the unseen divine hands of the hidden Imam Mahdi did it. And then that still threatens the arteries of global economy through the Strait of Hormuz. And he says, this is where my brain officially melts. Was this deliberate? Is this deliberate? Is this the madman theory? Is this incoherent incoherence? Or is it coherent incoherence designed to create maximum unpredictability? Did Trump intentionally manufacture uncertainty to pressure Tehran? Or are we all collectively trying to reverse engineer strategy out of chaos because nobody actually knows what's happening? I have said from the beginning, I do not believe in the, you know, Trump is playing 70 dimensional chess. Okay, I hear people who have said, you know, that, you know, trust the plan. These people are referred to as the plan trusters. And I guess on this specific issue, I tend to want to trust the plan because I don't believe it's actually Trump's plan. I think he's got people around him, these military war planners and such, that do have plans. Well, I know they have plans. They've had plans for 40, 50 years, right? On Iran specifically. I keep coming back to this. Everyone keeps saying, what about, why is the Strait of Hormuz and it's still closed and all of this? And I keep saying, like, do you think that we could not open it up if we wanted to? If we wanted to, right? We could just level everything along the coastlines and reopen it, sink everything they've got, blow up all of the mines, whatever. We could do all of that if we wanted to. So why aren't we? And I haven't heard a good explanation except that we want it to remain status quo. That the administration wants it to remain status quo with this blockade, which, by the way, like 1,000 ships have actually gone through. They just turn off their stuff so the Iranians can't track them. So on this, I guess I am a plan truster. Your mileage may vary. Let's head over to the WBT Traffic Center. Speaking of mileage, here's Pam, the Jam Warner.
1: All right, thanks, Pete. We are getting some speed here on the roadways. I'm not seeing too many things slowing down. 77, though, however, on the northbound side is starting just a bit between Archdale Drive and Westinghouse. Traffic flows dipping just under 25. Everything surrounding that still in the green. So before that, and once you get past it, we are back in the green. Now, Billy Graham Parkway here on the northbound side, right where it does intersect with 85 North and 77 South, those are falling under 20. Everything in between still moving along at their posted speeds there. And we will see a bit of a slowdown. Old Pineville Road at East Arrowwood for an accident. Also a stalled vehicle, 6300 block North Tryon Street, and a fender bender that is in its final clearing stages, East Exmoor Street at Nations Crossing Road. I'm Pam the Jam Warner, WBT Traffic.
2: 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One of our clients, Sonny's Barbecue, says,
3: we've been on WBT since 1978 when we opened our first Sonny's in Charlotte. To this day, we contribute much of our success to H.A. Thompson. 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
1: And your WBT forecast is still calling for generally cloudy skies today with a stray shower or thunderstorm possible and a high of 91. Later tonight, overcast with a low of 71. We're still at 85 degrees here in the Queen City. I'm Pam the Jam, WBT.
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6: 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Jennifer says, I don't know who is telling this stuff to Trump, but he needs to stop listening to them immediately. It's the same thing with mass deportations. Ayman Dean also pointed out that the Iranian regime understands only one language, and that is brute force, right? Trump prefers a deal. And that's what he's been trying to do so he can, you know, get a Nobel Prize or whatever, right? Good. And he's trying to lock down, you know, Abraham Accords, trying to get Muslim countries to join in on the Abraham Accords, create a security pact, and that then frees the Middle East, or frees us up from having to police the Middle East if they've got a security pact going on in the Middle East. That frees us up. So if you don't want us in the Middle East, you should want there to be some resolution to that area to the extent that they will then provide for their own mutual defense against Iran. Because Iran is the largest, you know, state sponsor of terrorism. That's the deal. So that frees our military up. We don't have to keep all of the bases over there. They can use them, right? They can take them over, whatever. Sonny Wright, who is a commentator
0: He says Israel is striking Hezbollah in Lebanon, a terrorist group that attacks Israel and illegally occupies Lebanon. The position here is that Iran will strike Israel unless Israel lets Hezbollah strike Israel. And Trump's position is Israel must let it because Iran wants peace. And that's just dumb. It's dumb. Iran does not want peace. There is a reason why they have funneled, probably at this point trillions, but hundreds and hundreds of billions of dollars into building out this revolutionary proxy front. And that's what they are. It's right there in their name, right? The Revolutionary Guard. They are an exporter of the revolution. Their revolution is Marxist jihadism. That's their revolution. It's a form of Marxist revolution, but it is still the same. It's informed by Marxism. That's what the Ayatollah was doing when he was holed up in France before he flew back to Iran in 1979. This from, let me see here, the Mehr news agency. Tehran says it has sealed off the Strait of Hormuz, which we already did, but okay, and the Bab el Mandeb Strait. And a source linked to the parliament speaker, Ghalibaf, told state media the regime's next move is targeting oil and energy infrastructure in U.S.-allied Gulf states, framing it as a retaliation for the Israeli strike on Mashhar's petrochemical complex. Okay, so what is it that they are doing? They are threatening war crimes, right? That's what they're doing. So, international law experts out there, like you've got now the casus belli to go after them and blow up their stuff. They say they're going to blow up your stuff. You should blow up their stuff first. Like, that's where we are. Oh, but what about the oil markets and all of that? Yep, probably going to be bad. Not going to get any better, though. See, here's the thing. There's a whole school of thought that I believe is rooted in ignorance, which is this disbelief that this would not have happened otherwise. And I just disagree with that. I just, the stuff I have read about the Iranian regime over the years, this could end no other way. This is what they want. Right? If you want to be peaceful and you want to walk down the street and somebody comes up to you and they do not want to remain peaceful towards you, they prefer instead to attack you. Your desire for peace does not matter at that point. It doesn't. You now have to fight or die, right? Like, those are your options. See, those are the options that Israel's presented with, have been for a long time. They tried to ignore it too. They tried to not believe that this was really the case. If we just kind of, placate everybody, take a bunch of rockets every now and again and shoot them out of the sky and, okay, we'll get along and eventually this will kind of burn itself out. No, it's not. So October 7th changed that paradigm for Israel. That's, like, to me, it's very clear, very clear. The IDF spokesperson, Brigadier General Effie Defrin, said, quote, "We prepared for a range of scenarios over the past 2 months. We were at peak readiness in this round of conflict. We are working to weaken the Islamic Republic as much as possible." The IDF briefs military correspondents and said they are preparing for at least several days of fighting. The Americans are assisting in intercepting the missiles. So far, Iran launched 22 to 24 missiles, and the Houthis, no blowfish, have fired two. From the IDF's perspective, this is not a new operation, but a continuation of Operation Roaring Lion. Alaeddin Burzerdi is a member of Iran's parliament's National Security Committee, and he said Iran possesses weapons that it has not yet used and that could disrupt daily life in Israel if deployed. We have weapons that, if used, would disrupt the lives of the Zionists, and then provided no further details. Open source intel reports sharing images of footage of missile impact sites is now a criminal offense in Iran, according to the country's attorney general. So you're not allowed, if you're in Iran, you're not allowed to show anybody the damages. The head of Iran's Expeditionary Council said Iran's strike in defense of Lebanon was not merely a military response, but the formal declaration of a new strategic doctrine. Sadegh Amouli Larijani
6: said the operation sent a clear message that any attack on one pillar of the axis of resistance would draw a response extending beyond geographical borders and could reshape regional dynamics. Again, all of the bluster of Baghdad Bob. But the key here is that Iran is linking Hezbollah to it, right? So now these two entities are one, which Israel, I'm sure, is pretty satisfied with because they're going to go after both of them.

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2: Higher taxes in Charlotte to help pay for pay raises for police and firefighters. Good afternoon. I'm Brandon Dixon in the WBT News Center. City Council will vote tonight on the budget, which includes a property tax increase.
3: But some council members say it's the price to pay for something that is long overdue. If this budget is passed as is, there will be a $1.89 property tax increase. Now, for context, if your home is worth $360,000, you will pay about $68 more per year. Charlotte city leaders say it's a small price to pay as they try to hold on to first responders who leave the city for higher pay.
2: WBTV's Darion Henderson. Now time to go out to those afternoon roads and pan the jam. How is the traffic shaping up?
4: It's looking good. We're still picking up a little bit of volume here. We do have Old Pineville Road at East Arrowwood. They are dealing with a fender bender. We've got a stalled vehicle in the 6300 block of North Tryon Street, a road barrier here in Stowe Creek, 15,000 block Oleander Drive. And again, in its final clearing stages, should be almost completely out of the way. East Exmoor Street at Nations Crossing Road, that one checked in a bit earlier, but officials were able to get on that scene fairly quickly. Red Zone's really not seeing any. Everybody is moving along. It looks like 70. No longer in the red. They're back into the yellow on the northbound side, which means traffic's between 35 and 40 miles per hour, and that's going to be between Tivola and the ramp from 485 outer. I'm Pam the Jam Warner, WBT Traffic.
2: In the Mideast, fighting has stopped for the moment, but Israel's prime minister warns his military will be ready to go again.
5: A day of back-and-forth strikes between Israel and Iran threatened to throw the Middle East back into full-scale war. Both sides have now called a halt to the fighting. The United States told Iran there'd be no more attacks by Israel if they themselves stopped launching missiles. Israel's Prime Minister Benjamin Netanyahu confirmed the ceasefire in a videotaped statement, but promised to respond with force to any future attacks. He added Israel will continue to operate against Iran's ally in Lebanon, the militant group Hezbollah. Jonathan Savage, Fox News.
2: Correspondent Jonathan Savage there. In the Big Apple, a suspect arrested after six people were stabbed at Penn Station last night. At least one was seriously hurt. No word on a motive. Now, that train station is underneath Madison Square Garden, home of the New York Knicks, who are hosting Game 3 of the NBA Finals tonight. President Trump is expected to be there.
6: Plans to attend as a guest of Knicks owner Jim Dolan. This is the first NBA Finals appearance for the Knicks since 1999. Ticket prices have set records, drawing thousands of dollars per seat.
2: That's Fox's Jared Halpern. At least 32 people have been killed following a magnitude 7.8 earthquake in the southern Philippines. More than 200 are injured, mostly in damaged buildings and some that collapsed. There's also tsunami damage reported in at least one southern coastal village. In Charlotte, first responders practicing for how they would handle a complex coordinated terror attack at the Transit Center in Uptown.
7: The scenario that was role-played was a terrorist attack where one person went into the Transit Center and detonated an improvised explosive device. Simultaneously, another person used their vehicle to ram people on the road just outside.
2: That's Channel 3's David Hodges. And dozens displaced after a devastating four-alarm fire at an apartment building in Salisbury. It happened Saturday evening at the Grand of Julian Apartments, not far from I-85.
8: Nearly 60 people are now displaced, as 23 apartments are at least temporarily unlivable.
9: The emergency services deputy chief says at least two people jumped from the balcony to escape the fire.
10: Everyone is okay. We have some minor injuries. It was the best situation of the worst situations.
8: One woman who's been staying on the property said hearing people jump from so high terrified her.
11: I was very, very afraid and concerned. I came back over here today to find out what systems do they have in place. Do they have sprinklers?
8: Officials say the fire started on the balcony. They're investigating the cause and haven't ruled out that it was set intentionally.
2: Queen City News, David Schumann. Now let's get a check of your work week weather.
12: Here this afternoon, sunshine, 90 are high. Scattered showers and storms expected overnight tonight, low 70. Rain and thunderstorms a good bet tomorrow, high tomorrow 83. And a few showers possible on Wednesday with Wednesday's high 87. 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
2: Cloudy skies, 88 degrees in Pineville, Mint Hill, and the Queen City.
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14: Mark Lynch claims he's the conservative choice to represent South Carolina, but his past tells a different story. Multiple DUIs, a hit-and-run arrest, a cocaine trafficking conviction, and that's just the beginning of U.S. Senate candidate Mark Lynch's rap sheet. Lynch's own business was caught red-handed violating immigration laws, the very laws designed to protect American jobs from illegal workers. And now we learn that some of Lynch's closest advisors think that women shouldn't even be allowed to vote, and also accused the President of the United States of orchestrating 9/11. One advisor even supported an alleged pedophile. 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Palmetto Action is responsible for the content of this advertising, paid for by Palmetto Action, not authorized by any candidate or candidate's committee. www.palmettoaction.com.
2: Now looking at mixed markets, as the Dow is now down 43 points. S&P 500 is up 35. NASDAQ has gained 284 points. Now time for your WBT Sports. Here's Jim.
15: NBA Finals move on to New York for Game 3 tonight. Knicks already lead the series 2-0 over San Antonio with a pair of road victories. As part of enhanced security measures with President Trump attending Game 3, there will be no watch party outside of Madison Square Garden tonight. Team-sanctioned watch parties will go on, though, at Woolman Rican Central Park and at Brooklyn Bowl. Stacey King, who was part of 3 NBA championships with the Chicago Bulls, has passed away at the age of 59. Tar Heels awaiting their game against Ole Miss to open up in the College World Series in Omaha after eliminating Southern Cal yesterday. Jim Zocchi, WBT Sports.
2: 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I'm Brennan Dixon, WBT News.

0: Friday hour numero dos underway. 107.9 FM WBT, Charlotte's FM News Talk. The phone number 704-570-1079. And that's also the WBT text line driven by Liberty Buick GMC. So did you happen to see what happened or what's happening? Because I think this is going to last for about another, I think like 7 years or something. I may be off a little bit on that timeline. I think it's like 7 years. The election in California. You been paying any attention to what's going on out there? A statistical, let's call it a statistical impossibility has been occurring. It really is something to behold. I am not one of these people who thought that Spencer Pratt was going to win the mayorship of Los Angeles. I did not think he was going to win in this, for because they have a jungle primary out there in California. This was the system that the Democrats developed in order to essentially lock out any Republican from ever being one of the options available on a ballot. A jungle primary is where you have a whole mess of people, and I think there were like 60 plus people on the ballot for mayor of Los Angeles, something like that. And the top two votainers, those top two finishers, they would then square off in a general election. And so obviously the idea here is that you end up only with a Democrat on Democrat general election. It prevents Republicans from being able to field a candidate for a general election. Okay, that's why they did the jungle primary. And when it looked like a couple of months ago that, for example, the governor's race had two Republicans that were leading in the polls, like Sheriff Guy Bianco and the former Fox News guy, Steve Hilton, who I think is still, I think he's still either in first or second place, I forget. But there was this real possibility looming that the Republicans could actually end up with both of the top two votainers in the primary. And as such, the Democrats would be locked out. So, of course, Eric Swalwell was then set ablaze as a sacrifice in order to get him out of the race. Because, again, all of the allegations against him were pretty well known throughout Democrat circles in California and D.C. People knew about his lecherousness, lecheracy. Is it lecheracy? Oh, I'm thinking leprosy. Anyway, his lecherous behavior. But then they held fire until it became apparent that this was a real risk, that he was splitting, or he and the other Democrats in the governor's race were splitting the support. And so he had to go. So he goes. Gets kicked out of Congress for his lecherousness, his lecherousy. And so he's out, and that then sort of solidifies the support around Xavier Becerra, the former Health and Human Services Secretary. And so I think he's either, top in the polling, he's one or two. Well, I should say in the, because they're still counting votes. So they're going to be counting votes for like the next month. It's ridiculous. And that jungle primary system was then, when it became clear that that you could end up with two Republicans before Swalwell dropped out, that's when you had Democrats talking about, and one even was, I think they filed legislation to get rid of the jungle primary system, because we can't have a situation where Democrats get locked out. That's not the point of the jungle primary system. The point is to lock out the Republicans. So if there came a point where Republicans were the only ones on the general election ballot, can't have that. So let's ban the jungle primary and go back to party primaries, right? As most states have, party primaries. But that would mean that a Republican would always be on the ballot. And so they just don't, this is how you protect and save the democracy, of course, right? Is you don't allow voters to have a say with a Republican candidate. You just majority rules. And so we want the majority rule to, solidify as early as possible in the jungle primary. And so you don't get an option in the general. Anyway, then Trump got involved and Trump endorses Hilton, which then that bleeds support away from Sheriff Bianco. So he he, I think, finished like fourth or something. He's in like fourth or fifth place, whatever. And so the dream of, you know, hoisting the Democrats on their own juggle primary petard is dead. And we are now seeing the fallout from that. But in the mayor of Los Angeles race, okay, in this race particularly, and again, I did not believe that Spencer Pratt was going to win. This is Los Angeles. Even though he's a native Los Angelino, even though he got his house burned down by the, you know, the poor policies and planning and response of the current existing administration, even though all of those mistakes were made, and he's running around saying we're going to clean up L.A. In fact, he's sort of expressing this thing that people on the left side of the political spectrum, they pay lip service to, but they don't really believe in it. They call it the abundance agenda. And this, they're not serious. This is why, because Spencer Pratt is actually an abundance agenda kind of a candidate. He's not running as a Republican. He's talking about cleaning up the streets, right? He's talking about no more pooping in the streets, no more, you know, homeless people and encampments and all of that stuff. These are quality of life issues. These are the things that local races are supposed to be about. However, he is a Republican. And because of that, they will not elect him because the machine in Los Angeles is Democrat. And it's like an 80-20 Democrat city. So I was never under an illusion that Pratt would win. It would have been awesome if he did win and make it into the general. That'd have been cool. Why? Because he would be able to then keep hammering away at Karen Bass, the current mayor, a completely incompetent, ineffective, and dangerous leader, literally trained up in, you know, revolutionary Cuba to, you know, take the revolution to the shores of America. And so when you wonder, like, why are these Marxist revolutionaries, you know, why are they so bad at running cities? Reassess your assumption. Your assumption is that they're trying to actually run the city well. My assumption is that they want to destroy the city, because the only way to usher in La Revolucion is to destroy things to such an extent that the populace clamors for your solution, right? You break it in order to sell the fix. So what we are seeing in Los Angeles while they're counting the ballots for the next 7 years is a really, really weird statistical anomaly, which is that Karen Bass surged ahead to over Spencer Pratt, which is to be expected. Again, it's an 80-20 Democrat-controlled city, okay? And as the ballot counting continues in perpetuity, you would expect to see Bass and Pratt and the third place candidate, Ramen Noodles, I believe. No, sorry, that's no, her last name is Ramen. I don't think she is connected to the Ramen fortune, though. Nithya Ramen. You would expect to see a steady increase on all of their ballots, particularly among Ramen and Bass, right? Because it's a heavy Democrat city. So you would expect to see both of their totals going up because they're splitting that Democrat vote. Pratt would eventually level out, which he has. But what's really interesting is that as they count up all of the ballots that have arrived late, that have been picked up from the ballot harvesting boxes that are placed all over the city and such, Ramen, the third place candidate, is getting way more support than Bass is. And that is statistically improbable, okay? Why is Ramen just like mopping the floor with the top two votainers, right? Why is she able to surge ahead with all of these late mail-in ballots? It's a brain buster. It really is. It really is. We'll go over some of the data and some of the wild speculation in mere moments. Let's first head over to the WBT Traffic Center. Here's Pam the Jam Warner.
1: All right, thanks, Pete. We're going to take a look here over at the Billy Graham Parkway on the northbound side. A typical afternoon delay right where it intersects with 85 North and 77 South. Still dipping under 20. Everything in between mostly in the green. Some of them slipping just a little under that 40 miles per hour. Now 77 on the northbound side, still in the yellow from Tyvola through to West Arrowwood. Those are now between 35 and 40. As for the wrecks, we do have Old Pineville Road and East Arrowwood Road still with a fender bender. Also a stalled vehicle in the 6300 block of North Tryon Street, and that road barrier remains in the 1500 block of Oleander Drive. I'm Pam the Jam Warner, WBT Traffic.
0: All right, people don't listen to me, okay? I don't know why. I tell you not to break stuff, and then stuff breaks all the time when I'm not here. I don't understand it. I also told you summer was approaching, and people apparently did not believe me, yet here we are. Summer is here. I mean, I know it's not technically like June 21st, but still, it's like it's 90 degrees. It's bathing suit weather here, people, right? 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Now, I say all this to say also that it's not too late. 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
1: And your WBT forecast is still calling for cloudy skies today with a stray shower or thunderstorm possible and still a high of 91. Later tonight, overcast will continue with a low of 71. It is right now 88 degrees here in the Queen City. It does remain 85 in Rock Hill and 84 Gastonia. I'm Pam the Jam, WBT.
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3: I feel like my job, Mark, is really education. Think about this for a second. Folks have never retired yet. Mm-hmm. As you enter into retirement, you guys are thinking you have some crazy questions. They're not crazy at all. One of the most common questions we get is, how do I get paid? It seems pretty obvious to us, but helping people really understand how you get paid, where you get paid from, how your taxes are paid in that process, those are all really important things. They're not dumb questions at all. And just these basics about investing.

0: 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One of our clients, Sonny's Barbecue, says,
1: "We've been on WBT since 1978 when we opened our first Sonny's in Charlotte. To this day, we contribute much of our success to H.A. 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

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This from Joel Pollack, writing, he's the opinion editor at the California Post, which is a sister publication of the New York Post. They launched this, I think, within the last year, the California Post. Half of America is watching L.A. count its votes with a sense of deja vu. The spectacle of a candidate who is leading on election night suddenly falling behind when mail-in ballots are counted is what caused many to regard the 2020 election as fraudulent. He says there was no proof of fraud then, just as there's no proof in Los Angeles, but the process does not inspire confidence. So here's the thing. Let me just pause here for a second. Okay. This is a much better line of attack for the purposes of debate, okay? Because you saw it happen with Trump when he was interviewed over the weekend by Welker from NBC News, and he stormed out of the interview, right? And what was she asking him about? The 2020 election. Was it stolen? Was it fraudulent? Was it rigged, right?

0: It's like there's no point in having that argument because that's the way it ends. There's no movement in anybody's position, okay? This argument is the stronger argument, which is that the way the California system is set up does not inspire any confidence in the results. Even if you on the left want to argue that the results are 100% legitimate and valid and accurate, right? You cannot defend the system that they have created in California because nobody really believes that it is those things, that it's accurate. There's just there are too many safeguards that have been ripped down. And so you're undermining public confidence in the election results. And if you don't have confidence in the election results, then that is the threat to the democracy. He says, the fact that we're being told by incumbents that everything is okay only deepens the suspicion. It was always possible that socialist Nithya Raman would take second place ahead of Pacific Palisades fire survivor Spencer Pratt. I used an analogy from auto racing, which is that Raman was drafting off of Pratt, letting him do the tough work of attacking incumbent Karen Bass and take all the attacks in return, and then scooping up voters who decided they could not reelect Bass but would not vote for a Trump-like Republican. Yet, assuming that Raman does qualify for the general election ahead of Pratt, it would have been better to know that on election night, not days or weeks after the fact. If there were, in fact, fraud, this is exactly what it would look like. Right, that's the thing. You can't assure me that there isn't fraud, because if there was fraud, this is what it looks like. I don't have to provide any evidence. I'm telling you that to see the number of ballots coming in after the deadline, after the or election day, and they're still counting all of these things, and all of a sudden there's a massive break, not for the incumbent, not for the one who was winning, but for another Democrat whose rise in the election results would just so happen to help the Democrat machine. He says, those who defend California's system as necessary for fairness and accuracy cannot explain why other Democrat-run states manage to count their results relatively quickly. Yeah, this is something that does not occur anywhere else in the free world, okay? California is the outlier when it comes to the counting of the ballots and the length of time it takes to do so and the lack of safeguards they have in place. He says, winning is all that matters to Democrats after 2 years out of power. He says pundits will search for explanations that are tied to Trump, but it's the assertiveness of his administration, not any particular failures, that has roused his opponents. So regarding the numbers, Robbie Starbuck, who's a visiting fellow at Heritage, he says Spencer Pratt is likely going to be overtaken, it actually has been now, by Nithya Raman. And he has a graph here from Election Day through last night. Nithya did this by suddenly winning first in every new ballot drop. So every batch that was coming into the Board of Elections for counting, she was winning. He says North Korean elections have far more self-respect. Even they would find it absurd for the third place candidate to suddenly jump to first place in every ballot drop days after an election. It's just ludicrous. Andrew Follett at Turning Point USA says, as Robbie knows, I win elections for a living. I have never seen one more obviously stolen than this one. These results cannot naturally occur. Note how returns from Raman soar on June 4th and June 5th, and then even surpass Bass and Pratt returns. He says, this is impossible. Statistically, this does not happen. Like, you have a better chance of winning the Powerball, like, multiple times than for this to actually have occurred. Let's head over to the WBT News Center for the update. Here's Brandon Dixon.
1: Thank you, Pete, and good afternoon. Another inmate death at the Mecklenburg County Jail in Uptown. The SBI is looking into the death of 21-year-old Jalon Riddick, who was found unresponsive at the jail Saturday afternoon. Records show he was arrested back in mid-March. The medical examiner will determine a cause of death. Police now tell us it was a 16-year-old that was driving drunk in Davidson when they crashed, causing the death of another teen. Cops say Tristan Lehman was behind the wheel and driving recklessly on Shearer Road early Saturday morning. Lehman reportedly ran off the road, struck a tree, and 16-year-old Eamon Leary was ejected from the vehicle and died at the scene. WSOC reports Lehman was arrested and charged with felony death by vehicle and has since bonded out of jail. Many Democrats in Maine say they are not that concerned about controversy surrounding Senate candidate Graham Plattner. Alexis McAdams has the latest.
2: Talking to Plattner supporters, they're not fazed by these controversies. So you got to go back through your notes and say, which controversy are we talking about, right? Is it the tattoo? Is it the kick profile, etc.? And Plattner says it's because people in D.C. just don't understand Maine voters.
3: This is a race about the future of politics in Maine. This is a race about building power the old-fashioned way, from the ground up.
2: People here say they just aren't bothered by it if they're already on his team, if they already plan to vote Democrat in this state.
1: Plattner is looking to unseat incumbent Republican Senator Susan Collins. Iran and Israel trading attacks over the weekend, but they might be short-lived.
4: A heavy exchange of fire overnight as the Iranians launched more than two dozen ballistic missiles at Israel. The Israelis responding with a series of airstrikes across Iran. But today, Iran's IRGC says they have halted attacks against the Jewish state. This announcement by the Iranians came just minutes after President Trump posted on Truth Social saying, quote, both sides, Israel and Iran, are looking to do an immediate ceasefire. Final negotiations on peace are proceeding, subject to ignorance or stupidity getting in its way. The blockade will remain in place and in full force and effect until a final deal is reached. Things should move quickly.
1: Fox's Trey Yingst, Iran had launched strikes in response to Israel targeting the Iranian proxy Hezbollah in Lebanon. Israel says it will continue its attacks against Hezbollah and warned it would retaliate against any future Iranian strikes. And dates are growing more popular among Americans. Dates, the fruit, that is. Those looking to eat healthier are forgetting about ultra-processed items and turning to the ancient chewy food.
5: Dates rising in popularity. Sales of the sweet fruit reportedly rising 33% last year. And by 2034, the market size for dates in the U.S. is projected to reach $1.6 billion. The tropical fruit surging on social media. Videos of people trying dates for the first time and recipes for healthy desserts featuring dates as a sugar alternative have gone viral. Some of the health benefits include better gut health, better brain function, healthier skin, and a lowered risk of several diseases, that from the Cleveland Clinic.
1: Correspondent CJ Papa. There you go, Pam the Jam. Just eat your dates. They're good for you, you know.
6: Yeah.
1: Although I was just never a huge fan of dates. But, you know, if they're hidden within things like smoothies or whatnot.
6: I don't mind them. They're not like, honestly, they're too sweet for me.
1: Yeah. Yeah, that's true. I mean, I've known a lot of people that have enjoyed them, and they got their health benefits.
6: Too.
1: So, yeah.
6: Not big on the texture, but.
1: Yeah, there is something, right?
6: Eat your dates.
1: Yeah, it's just the texture. I don't know. It's something. Maybe it's just a me thing. But,
6: maybe it's an us thing. But an everybody thing is a traffic thing. We're starting to see a little bit of a pickup here. Looks like over in University, the 8400 block North Tryon Street, currently dealing with a stalled vehicle. No big deal. You can get past it. Traffic is only slowing a little on the approach. Most of that is onlooker delays. Now, Still Creek is Concourse Boulevard and West Arrowwood Road for a fender bender. Same thing over on Hamilton Road at Stockton Mills Drive. And it looks like the lights are out. Kistler Avenue at Eaton Road. Make sure you treat that as a four-way stop. We got one more for you. Reed Park Lane at Tuckasegee Road. They're dealing with a hit and run. I'm Pam the Jam Warner. WBT Traffic.
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8: "We've been on WBT since 1978 when we opened our first Sonny's in Charlotte. 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
1: Mostly cloudy, about 90 today. Tomorrow, scattered thunderstorms and a high of 81. On Wednesday, we're looking at mostly cloudy skies and a high of 89. Right now, cloudy and 89 in Monroe, Concord, and Charlotte. 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I'm Brittany Dixon, WBT News.
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0: 107.9 FM WBT, Charlotte's FM News Talk. I mentioned the data. So let's do the data, okay? In the mayor's primary in Los Angeles. You've got election night. Karen Bass at about 118,000 votes. Spencer Pratt at about 86,000. And Nithya Raman of the Noodle fame at about 62,000. Okay? So she's only down by like 24,000 to Pratt. Pratt is down by like 40,000 to Bass. Then you got the next day, and Bass surges from 118 up to 185. Pratt goes from 86 to 130. And Raman goes from 62 to just 71. Okay, so Bass and Pratt both pick up like 40, 50, or even, well, I mean, Pratt goes from like, that's like a plus 30,000. Bass is like a plus 70,000. But Raman only goes up by like 8,000, okay? And then comes the early ballot, mail-in, late ballot, vote-by-mail ballot, all of the harvested ballots. All of this stuff starts getting dumped. And Bass picks up 30,000. Pratt picks up 40,000. And Raman picks up 80,000. And she keeps leading in all of these batches. This is what has got people scratching their heads thinking, this doesn't look right. You don't normally see the third place candidate racking up the kinds of numbers that she is racking up. Like, we are to believe that it was only her supporters, apparently, that were using all of these voting mechanisms available, right? The ones that get counted last all were used by her supporters in overwhelming fashion. Kind of weird. So weird that the U.S. attorney, Bill Esaley, said, protecting the integrity of California's elections is a top priority for my office. California's election system has serious structural vulnerabilities. Universal vote by mail with no voter ID requirements creates conditions where fraud can go undetected and unpunished, eroding public confidence. Without commenting on any specific investigation, my office has multiple election fraud investigations underway in coordination with the FBI. We will follow the evidence wherever it leads. My office also is working closely with the Assistant Attorney General, Harmeet Dhillon, to conduct a comprehensive audit of California's voter rolls. The state has stonewalled every effort to verify that only eligible U.S. citizens are registered to vote. This case is now before the Ninth Circuit Court of Appeals. My office will not look the other way. We will investigate and prosecute. Every legal vote deserves to be counted. Every illegal vote cancels one out. Justin Levitt, an election law expert who teaches at Loyola Law School in Los Angeles, he says that Esaley's announcement is basically a bunch of noise made for an audience of one, referring to Trump. Okay, well, then, no, that would be an audience of two, because I'm listening. I am also listening to this. He says, it's not normal for the U.S. Attorney's Office to announce investigations when there hasn't already been public awareness of wrongdoing. Levitt, by the way, worked for the Biden administration. So take that comment with a grain of salt. David Strom at hotair.com said homeless people being paid to sign petitions with other people's names and addresses, hundreds of ballots being sent to addresses with no people, voter rolls with dead people, illegal aliens, and untraceable homeless people that never get cleaned up. Each of those people are sent a ballot by law. They are collected then by somebody. They are then voted and delivered on demand. If the system really were designed to produce results that most people considered fair and legitimate, which should be the primary goal of any voting system in a functioning republic, would you design a system that introduces so much suspicion and doubt? And the answer to that question is obviously no. He says, it's not my opinion that this isn't the case. It is objectively true because we have hundreds of examples of voting systems in democratic republics designed to achieve outcomes that people willingly accept even when they lose. None of them look remotely like California's, and almost every one of them delivers final results within hours. They are transparent and secure, using counting methods with oversight by members of all the parties involved. They rely on paper ballots that minimize absentee voting. The overriding goal is to ensure that people accept the outcome as legitimate, because that's a baseline requirement for any form of government in a democratic republic. Without that, trust collapses, and the government then is seen as illegitimate. Just as high social trust used to enable stores to put their products on shelves and expect people to pay at the register when they exit, stores in blue areas now need to put everything behind barriers under lock and key, because that trust, that high trust, is being abused and stores are being ransacked. And eventually the system collapses entirely, the stores close, and then liberals complain about food deserts and pharmacy deserts. Right? Those things don't happen by accident. He says liberal policies destroyed social trust in retail, and they are doing the same in voting. As I said, this is by design. Democrats have created this system in California in order to tear down as many safeguards as possible. And they do it under this guise of accessibility, making it easier to vote, right? You've heard Brett Winterbull talk about this on his show right here on WBT, 3 to 6 weekdays. He still gets ballots from California. He hasn't lived there in what, probably pushing 7 years or something, 6 or 7 years. And they still mail him ballots. People are, I see this all over social media, people posting pictures of their ballots. They were mailed and they don't live in California any longer. And they may throw them away, but not everybody does. And when you hear about like the signature markings and stuff like that, that are acceptable, you realize like this is intentional. It's to make the system as unsecure, insecure as possible. That's the only takeaway. You would do nothing different if you were trying to make it insecure. Let's head over to the WBT Traffic Center for the update so you're not insecure on the roads. Here's Pam, the Jam Warner.
1: That's right. Looks like things are, you know, quickly building here. We do have a stalled vehicle still going on 8400 block North Tryon Street. Also an accident, Concourse Boulevard at West Arrowwood Road. Got another one, Hamilton Road at Stockton Mills Drive. Both of those fender benders. The lights are still out. Chrysler Avenue at Eaton Road. Remember to treat it as a four-way stop. Also, we do have the Reed Park Lane at Tuckasegee for a hit and run. Luckily, no injuries. And as far as those drive times, is still decent. We're going to see a little bit of pushback, 77 over on the northbound side, right where it does intersect with Archdale Drive. Straight on through to the ramp from 485 outer. They're between 25 and 30. I'm Pam the Jam Warner, WBT Traffic.
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1: And your WBT forecast is still calling for cloudy skies, mostly with a stray shower or thunderstorm possible and a high of 90. Later tonight, cloudy will continue with a low of 71. We're still at 88 degrees here in the Queen City. I'm Pam the Jam, WBT.
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9: 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This from John Fund at the National Review. Growing public concern over election integrity is a big factor behind the rise of a statewide initiative in California to finally require voter ID for both in-person and mail-in voting, a proposed measure that has qualified for the November ballot. By the way, this is supported by like 71% of Democrats. This is popular among every single demographic. California has deliberately slowed down ballot counting to accommodate its chaotic expansion of mail-in voting. Even the Washington Post editorial board calls the Golden State in this regard a, quote, national embarrassment. It is. New York Times says California's elections are in the pre-telegraph era. Yes. Although for some reason they claim somehow this is a gift to Republicans. No. Because again, when the scandal involves a Democrat, then the story is the Republicans' reaction to the scandal. You don't want to focus on the story of the scandal if the Democrats are the ones that are involved in the scandal. You want to focus on how this benefits the Republicans. They're seizing. They're pouncing. The system is a designed mess. A voter can return a ballot in any county in California, no matter which county that voter is registered in. A decade ago, California legalized ballot harvesting, which allows anybody to collect and deliver a limitless number of mail-in ballots, which increases the risk of fraud or coercion. The state mails ballots to every registered voter, 23.2 million of them. Ballots received by officials up to 7 days after Election Day are then counted. North Carolina, you'll recall, just changed this back to Election Day. And Democrats threw a hissy fit, and Republicans did it anyway. Overruled them. So now all the ballots have to be in the Board of Elections by Election Day, by like the time the polls close. Oh, I was just going to go to Steve. Okay. And then there is the issue of signature verification. Los Angeles uses machine scanners to compare signatures on mail-in ballots, and they compare them to all signatures in a voter registration file. In California, every county sets its own threshold for ballot authentication. So every county has a different standard when they use these machines that are looking at the signature on the ballot envelope and on the ballot and then what's on file. And so one county could set it low, right? You could say, if it's like 10% accurate, that's good enough for us. You know, handwriting changes over the years. We hear all of these excuses from Democrats and media, but I repeat myself. Ballots that meet or exceed the authentication standard, even if it's set really low, those are automatically approved, and they very rarely ever get a manual review. Okay, nobody's going back and checking. California's opaque and drawn-out voting system makes it very difficult to detect criminal behavior. As Hans von Spakovsky and I wrote in our book, Our Broken Elections, back in 2021, quote, "The real problem in our country is that we have systems that are so deliberately sloppy or where rules are so loosely enforced that you can't tell where the incompetence ends and any fraud begins. For example, preliminary and unofficial data suggest that an unusually high number of the ballots that arrived on Election Day in L.A. have pushed Rahman's numbers higher, and they have come from downtown areas where the homeless population is concentrated." I'm sure, right, nothing happened there, right? This is just a whole bunch of Skid Row voters that were like, oh, yeah, you know, I just wanted to wait until the last possible moment here because I didn't know if a Democrat was going to drop out like Eric Swalwell. So I wanted to wait until Election Day before I did my mail-in ballot. Like, do you believe that? Seriously? In California, he says, it seems that dysfunction has been developed into an art form. Sean Farash says, so California has been found to have hospice fraud, SNAP fraud, homeless shelter funding fraud, healthcare Medicare fraud, immigration fraud, and other forms of fraud. But no voter fraud. No, we're not going to do that. I mean, yes, we'll bilk the governments at the state and federal level out of billions, nay, hundreds of billions of dollars. We'll do that. But when it comes to election fraud, no. That's a bright line for us right there. We're not going to do that, even though that elects the leadership that then opens up the spigots for all of the financial fraud that we are engaged in. But we are not going to do that. Never. We have principles here. They expanded their vote by mail options. They have permanent universal mail-in ballots. Every registered voter gets a ballot mailed to them automatically, whether you live in the state or not any longer. Ballot harvesting, third parties then collect and deliver ballots. That's legalized. That's been expanded. And then in 2024, Senate Bill 1174 was signed, and it locked in the statewide no voter ID standard. And why did that happen? Because a local jurisdiction voted for ID. So they voted for voter ID. They put it in place, and then the state legislature came in and said, you can't do that. Why would you do such a thing? It's a brain buster. We may never know. AP Dillon joins us up next.
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10: Good afternoon. I'm Brittany Dixon in the WBT News Center. Tonight, Charlotte City Council anticipated to approve a $4.5 billion budget in the proposal of property tax hike to fund a 10% raise for police officers and firefighters. City Council members and the mayor will also get pay increases. Now out to the afternoon roads and Panda Jam. How's that traffic looking?
11: Hi, it's not looking bad. You know, we're picking up a little volume here. The drive times are still looking good. You've got a few that'll slow you down just a little bit on the approach. Like, we are seeing some lane restrictions over on North Tryon Street southbound at Old Concord Road. And because of that, it's going to push traffic back to Orchard Chase Trace Lane. Those are dipping between 15 and 20. So that's a bit of a slowdown. Our typical afternoon delay, Billy Graham Parkway on the northbound side. Again, where it does intersect between 85 North and 77 South, both of them falling under 20. Everything in between in the green. University's got the 8400 block North Tryon Street for a stalled vehicle, and we still have Concourse Boulevard at West Arrowwood Road. They're still wrapping up for an earlier fender bender. No injuries for that one, so that's good news. And we do have a new wreck here over on North Graham Street at Kennedy Street, so all of these you'll want to be mindful of. 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I'm Pam the Jam Warner, WBT Traffic.
10: President Trump posting on Truth Social today, Israel and Iran must immediately stop shooting, which they reportedly have for now. It came after their first attacks over the weekend since the U.S. brokered ceasefire 2 months ago. The latest strikes threatening to drag the Middle East, though, back into a full-scale war.
12: More explosions rock the Iranian capital of Tehran as the Israelis are going on the offensive after they came under a significant Iranian ballistic missile attack overnight. This all started yesterday afternoon when the IDF struck the Lebanese capital of Beirut. They were going after a Hezbollah command and control center there in response to rocket and drone attacks over their northern border. Now, the Iranians shortly after threatened to target Israel for hitting their largest proxy in the region and later launched four waves of ballistic missiles at this country.
10: Fox's Trey Yings, the war now in its 101st day. The conflict also costing Americans a pretty penny at the pump. National average for a gallon of gas, $4.16. That's down from a month ago, but still nearly 40% higher than before the war started. Reaction to American Airlines cutting flights.
13: That is concerning.
10: Charlotte's Dominant Airlines is suspending two flights from Charlotte Douglas due to rising jet fuel costs. Direct flights to two California cities, Sacramento and Ontario, California, are getting axed.
13: Consolidation means less choice for the consumer.
10: He's a passenger unhappy about the move. In addition to the two at CLT, American Airlines this fall is also suspending four other routes in its system, all Los Angeles-based. Several injuries after a knife attack in New York City yesterday.
14: A stabbing attack at New York City's Penn Station. City and state leaders have spoken out, suggesting it was a random attack by a homeless man. But it comes at a time when the city is already on high alert with the president's visit for Game 3 of the NBA Finals. The stabbing happened Sunday evening inside Penn Station in Midtown Manhattan as commuters were moving through the terminal. Amtrak police took the suspect into custody at the scene and reportedly recovered a knife. The fire department says five people were stabbed, one of them with serious injuries, but thankfully all are expected to recover.
10: Correspondent C.B. Cotton and former Oregon Senator Bob Packwood, who had multiple controversies during his time in the upper chamber, has died.
15: Packwood was elected to the Senate in 1968. He was best known as the leading Republican advocate of abortion rights. He was admired by women's groups throughout the country until the Senate Ethics Committee launched an investigation into allegations of sexual and official misconduct in 1993. More than two dozen women, former employees and acquaintances, accused him of making unwanted or uninvited sexual advances. At first, Packwood refused to quit, but as the ethics probe widened, he resigned in September of 1995.
10: Reporter Kathleen Maloney, Bob Packwood was 93 years old.
16: Here this afternoon, sunshine, 90 are high. Scattered showers and storms expected overnight tonight, low 70. Rain and thunderstorms a good bet tomorrow, high tomorrow 83. And a few showers possible on Wednesday with Wednesday's high 87. 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
10: Mixed market still 2 hours ahead of the closing bell. The Dow is down 8 points. S&P 500 is increased 45. NASDAQ has added 321 points. 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
19: North Carolina punching their ticket to the College World Series in Omaha. Next will take on Ole Miss after eliminating Southern Cal yesterday 4-3 in Chapel Hill. NBA Finals on to New York for Game 3 tonight. Knicks lead the Spurs 2-0 in the series as part of the enhanced security measures. With President Trump attending this game, there'll be no watch parties outside Madison Square Garden. Instead, team-sanctioned watch parties will go on in Central Park and at the Brooklyn Bowl. Stacey King, who is part of 3 NBA championships with the Chicago Bulls, has passed away at the age of 59. Jim Zoki, WBT Sports.
10: 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I'm Brittany Dixon, WBT News.

0: Friday, hour number three underway, 107.9 FM, WBT, Charlotte's FM News Talk. Want to welcome to the program, as we do every Monday at 2 p.m. It's AP Dillon. She is a reporter at the North State Journal. You can read her work at NSJ Online. She also publishes a newsletter called More to the Story over on Substack. You can subscribe over there. Worth the follow, if I do say so myself. Hello, AP. How are you?
1: Hey, Pete. How are you doing?
0: I'm doing well. So I just spent the last hour going over the Banana Republic of California's election mess. And so in a related story, we have reason to celebrate here in North Carolina. I mean, if you are one of those, wackadoodles that want election integrity, we've got a couple of settlements, a couple of consent agreements or judgments in two different court cases dealing with North Carolina election law. So let's walk through them. What's the, pick whichever one you want to start with first.
1: Well, both these cases track back to 2024 and were filed by the Republican National Committee and the North Carolina Republican Party. And one of them deals with removing non-citizens from voter rolls using jury duty excuse forms where they self-identify these things. But the other one was the never citizens issue, where it's somebody who's registered to vote in the state because, I don't know, they have a tie here, a parent or a grandparent or something, but they've never ever actually lived in the state. So that ruling with the never resident, it leaves in place the ability to use to vote in federal elections, but it's barring them from voting in state elections going forward, which seems apt and follows federal law. And that sort of carries over to the other issue, which was the non-citizens on the voter rolls. There was a controversy last year with the NCSB wanting to use the SAVE database. That database basically scans voter rolls to find people who have missing Social Security numbers, driver's license numbers, or have fake Social Security numbers, stolen ones, that kind of thing. There's an overlap in there, and it looks for those things. And they finally got together, and they did an MOU and got involved with the SAVE database. And this past spring, I think it was in April, they got their first report back after they sent a batch of data over, and the SAVE database spit out 34,000 dead people on our rolls. So that was something kind of big. And it's going to be looking for flagging individuals that are non-citizens as well. So both of these things dealt with consent agreements. These were cases that were in play for the last 2 years, and they finally just come to agreement basically because the North Carolina State Board of Elections has taken actions to already rectify these cases.
0: Well, the State Board of Elections under Republican leadership now, because the North Carolina legislature, yes, had to change the law to make it now under the office of the state auditor, Dave Bolick, who is a Republican. And then they replaced the Board of Elections with a majority Republican membership. And they were the ones who were like, yes, let's clean up the voter rolls, because when it was appointed by the governor under Cooper and under Stein, they did not want to comply with a lot of this stuff.
1: Yeah, and there was a lawsuit previous to this, I think in 2023 or 2022, where they had found that these missing Social Security numbers and driver's license numbers were in there for a while, and they were sued over it, and they were supposed to have complied under the Democratic held majority there. They were supposed to have complied and started cleaning up their rolls, but that didn't happen. And that became part of the lawsuit filed by Jefferson Griffin and the 2024 election for Supreme Court race. He argued that these things were supposed to have been cleaned up and they were not, and he wanted those votes tossed. Well, they didn't toss the votes, but then the North Carolina Supreme Court came down on the NCSB and basically chastised them for falling down on the job and not doing it.
0: But they got their election victory. Allison Riggs was able to keep her seat against Jefferson Griffin. So, to quote Harry Reid, he didn't win, did he? Right? Like, that's the right. So, like that, all's fair, I guess, in politics.
1: Yeah, now we've got Anita Earls up this year on the ballot.
0: Right.
1: She's the other Democratic person. Both of them have been endorsed by former AG Eric Holder, who now runs the Democratic National Redistricting Committee, which has basically been nothing but a pack for suing states over map changes and endorsing candidates.
0: Suing Republicans. Suing Republican states over redistricting.
1: Exactly.
0: Right. They don't sue any Democrat states for any of their gerrymanders. No, they actually, they come out in support of like Maryland and Virginia. They come out in support of those
1: states. Back in California.
0: Yeah.
1: When this whole thing first started late last year. So.
0: Yeah. So going back to the, 30,000 dead people on the voting rolls, do we know if those were actually dead people or were they dead
1: question.
0: People that were, that had their social security numbers used or something? Like, do we know how many of the 30 plus thousand actually had votes cast in their name?
1: No, I'm actually waiting on that data myself. That was my first question when that report came out during one of the meetings 2 months ago. I heard that number. It was like 34,000. I'm like, wait, what?
0: Yeah.
1: So I contacted them and I said, what's the data behind this? Can you share, you know, was it by county or anything? They said, we just got the top line number. We're still waiting for them to send us the granular details. And when we have those, I'll get back with you. And I'm still waiting. I'm in a holding pattern. I'll get that out there as soon as I know.
0: Yeah. Because if it turns out that tens of thousands of votes were cast basically illegally under the names of dead people or their social security numbers and such, that calls into question a whole bunch of elections that we've run going back probably, decades, I guess.
1: Yeah, it depends on who they voted for, when they voted, and that sort of thing, and whether or not a court, they would have, it'll obviously go through the courts, and whether or not those votes will change, probably not if they're more than, you know, two cycle hold, but after the most recent cycle, I mean, you could see some fights.
0: Yeah. All right. So you will, as Jen Psaki might say, you'll circle back on all of that. Okay. Let's give a huzzah for the latest No Kings protest has been announced. In case anybody was waiting on this, it's going to be June 14th. It's titled Rise Up, Sing Out. Sounds like a great time. So if you're thinking about attending, these are socialist, commies, Marxists. So I'm sure it's going to be free for everybody.
1: Well, yeah. I mean, as Rush used to say, it's the theater kids.
0: Yes.
1: So this is being put together. This is being promoted by 5051 No Kings.
0: Terrible name.
1: But it's actually
0: worst name ever.
1: It's actually a concert being run by the Committee for the First Amendment, run by Jane Fonda and others that are in her circle, who have come together because they believe they're living in a second McCarthy era, blacklisting.
0: Yes, because so, they've definitely been denied work since Trump has won the presidency. If you mean like denied work, as in like we don't want to play concerts at like America's birthday party, and that's our choice.
1: Yeah.
0: Like I guess maybe that's kind of McCarthy.
1: That self-inflicted.
0: Right, I would think
1: I'm sort of split on that one.
0: Yeah, like if you're like, hey, I don't want to go perform for America's birthday, like that's your choice, but you're not being blacklisted like commies were in the McCarthy era.
1: Right. No. Yeah, I mean, what they're doing is they're comparing themselves to possible communists. I guess that's an inference one could draw. But
0: yes.
1: The concert is supposed to be held in person, and I believe it's being held in New York City, and it'll cost you anywhere from $227 to $784 if you want to see it in person. But 5051 and the Committee for the First Amendment are apparently going to live stream the concert so that they can have watch parties for this event nationwide, and this list from the CFA, the Committee for First Amendment website, has something like 550 member names on it. I went through the list fairly closely, and I only recognized a handful. The rest of them are all screenwriters or stuntmen, or you know, like it's nobody you've ever heard of. Other than, you know, big names on the list, there's probably a dozen of them, like Anne Hathaway, Ben Stiller, Jane Fonda, Julia Louis-Dreyfus, Julianne Moore, Kerry Washington, of course, Mark Ruffalo, Pedro Pascal, Whoopi Goldberg, Winona Ryder, Ethan Hawke.
0: They're all singing?
1: And Barbara Streisand. No, these are all members of this organization. Recognizable directors in that list are like Aaron Sorkin, J.J. Abrams, the late Rob Reiner, folks like that. But there, I would say out of the list of names, there's maybe less than two dozen that you might recognize just right off the top of your head.
0: Right. So that's just membership in the CFA. That's not people who are actually participating in the, which by the way, like you keep calling it the
1: The concert itself, I haven't found a lot on it yet. I'm sure that bigger names are going to come out. They only had a couple names listed as being performers for it. And I'm trying to find that now. Bette Midler, Patti Smith, Rufus Wainwright, Sasha Allen, Joy Reid.
0: What?
1: Wilson Cruz. And quote Broadway inspirational voices, so whatever.
0: So like the understudies.
1: Yeah, Joy Reid and Jim Acosta have both been showing up at this group's protests, and they have lots of pictures on their page from their most recent protests with Jane Fonda throwing up the protest fist, and Joy Reid and Jim Acosta up at the podium. The two of the most disgraced faces in media right now.
0: I think I just saw my brain, my eyes rolled back so far into my head at those two.
1: Yeah, so, I mean, I don't know. I mean, at this point, aren't people getting a little bit of protest fatigue here?
0: No, that's why they're doing a concert. See, that's a Linsky tactic. Is you gotta?
1: It's landing on President Trump's birthday. Of course, they have to protest on his birthday. So that's
0: right. Or
1: not coincidental.
0: You could see it as it's a birthday party for the president.
1: Woohoo.
0: Right. They're going to have a concert for Trump's birthday. Isn't that nice of them?
1: Oh, yeah.
0: Yeah. All right. AP Dillon, you could read her work at North State Journal and at More to the Story, her Substack newsletter. We'll talk with you next week, AP. Thanks so much.
1: Absolutely. Thanks, Pete.
0: All right, let's head over now to the WBT Traffic Center for the update. And here's Pam the Jam Warner.
2: All right, thanks, Pete. Traffic is still moving along here over on North Graham Street at Kennedy Street, dealing with a fender bender. We've got a hit and run over on Old Pineville Road at Archdale Drive, a roadblock, Travis Gulch Drive at Empire Woods Court. Also, we do have still a little bit of a slowdown, Concourse Boulevard at West Arrowwood Road. And that was for an earlier fender bender. It is getting off to the shoulder. Drive time so far, so good. Looking great here across the board. Everybody's seemingly moving along at their posted speeds, if not just a little below. I'm Pam the Jam Warner, WBT Traffic.
3: Mark Lynch claims he's the conservative choice to represent South Carolina, but his past tells a different story. Multiple DUIs, a hit and run arrest, a cocaine trafficking conviction, and that's just the beginning of U.S. Senate candidate Mark Lynch's rap sheet. Lynch's own business was caught red-handed violating immigration laws, the very laws designed to protect American jobs from illegal workers. And now we learn that some of Lynch's closest advisors think that women shouldn't even be allowed to vote, and also accused the President of the United States of orchestrating 9/11. One advisor even supported an alleged pedophile. Mark Lynch, a rap sheet fit for a convict, not a United States senator, and a past far too problematic to represent us. Palmetto Action is responsible for the content of this advertising, paid for by Palmetto Action, not authorized by any candidate or candidates committee. www.palmettoaction.com.
2: And your WBT forecast is still calling for partly cloudy skies today with the possibility of a stray shower or a thunderstorm or even a little bit of sunshine. We're looking at a high of 92. Now later tonight, cloudy skies with a low of 71. And as it stands now, we're still

0: 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One of our clients, Sonny's Barbecue, says,
1: "We've been on WBT since 1978 when we opened our first Sonny's in Charlotte. To this day, we contribute much of our success to H.A. Thompson. His mouthwatering commercials were responsible for helping us grow. We still believe in the power of WBT and have continued to include them in our advertising budget."
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The phone number, 704-570-1079. And that is also the WBT text line, driven by Liberty Buick GMC. So speaking of the various celebrations in America slated for this summer, Bill Maher ripped the musicians who had dropped out of the America 250 concert series. Right? And Bill Maher, hardly a right winger, right? He has been saying for a while now that, you know, I am a liberal, I'm a Democrat. I didn't leave the Democrat Party. The party left me, all of that, because they went crazy and all of this. He's not a Trump fan. But he said dropping out of this concert series makes it look like Democrats don't really love America. That's a direct quote from Bill Maher. So you'll recall we have heard over the last week, artists include

0: including Martina McBride, Bret Michaels, The Commodores, Morris Day, CNC Music Factory, and Young MC, all pulled out of what's called the Great American State Fair festivities in Washington, D.C. And they claim that they were misled about the event. I don't believe them, okay? I don't believe them. I believe they withdrew because they got pressure from crazy people. I believe some of them were worried about their safety. Because when crazy people start threatening you for singing at some event to honor America, this is not a Trump concert, okay? They claim that they were misled. It's like, yeah, the president of the United States is the president during the July 4th celebration of the 250th birthday of America. And so, yes, obviously, there's going to be some kind of a connection to the White House. However, it's not like this is a MAGA rally. They're not holding MAGA rallies. It's like a month-long concert series. You go out there and you perform your songs. Your fans show up. People who don't know about you show up to celebrate America, to express their pride in America. Oh. I see the problem. You cannot show pride in America. Therein lies the problem. Bill Maher says, it looks like you're just what people say about you. You don't really love America. It looks like you think Trump is more important than the country itself. He's exactly right. People cannot, this is why I say like the Trump derangement syndrome, and it's on either side of the love-hate spectrum. Right? People cannot view like any issue, anything, except through the prism of Donald Trump. Trump is not America, okay? He is one person. He is an American. And yes, he is the president of America, but he is not the entire country, nor is he the 250 years of our founding, right? Of our country. He is merely the leader of the country for the next like 2 years, 2.5 years, right? He says, now it's just going to be a big MAGA rally, this whole thing. Now it's just Trump and Lee Greenwood. Wouldn't it have been better to play this gig? Can't we all just celebrate America itself and leave Trump out of it? No. No, they cannot, Bill. Hence the problem. Freedom 250, which was created by a Trump executive order to help commemorate America's 250th birthday, had previously announced Vanilla Ice, Flo Rida, and Milli Vanilli's Fab More Van. I guess that's one of the, I don't know if that's Milli or if it's Vanilli. I don't know which one. Probably Vanilli. Because if you got Vanilla Ice, you probably are bringing in Vanilli too, you know? So you got Vanilla Vanilli. Although, as I understand it, Vanilli probably not going to be singing his own songs. I mean, just if history's any indication there. It's a free concert series that runs for, it's on the National Mall. It's going to run from June 25th through July 10th. And you have all these artists that are like, we can't possibly go and celebrate America because Trump is bad. You guys have lost the plot. But it makes total sense when you understand the polling. I will tell you what the polling looks like in a moment. But first, let's head over to the WBT News Center, get the update. Here's Brandon Dixon.
1: Thank you, Pete, and good afternoon. Picking up the pieces after a huge four-alarm apartment fire in Salisbury on Saturday.
2: Residents are returning to the Grand on Julian to get their bare necessities after a night of careful watch from first responders. Right now, 59 people are displaced and more than a dozen pets have been reunited with their owners. Officials say that the building will be uninhabitable for a long time, and the Red Cross is assisting families impacted with their long-term needs.
1: WBTV's Forrest Tucker, the community rallying around each other, though.
3: Thank you to the community. The community has been so great, embracing, and one thing that just amazes me each and every time in these unfortunate situations is the way that Rowan County comes together.
1: That's Allison Summit with Rowan County Emergency Services. The final day to apply to be the next mayor of Charlotte is tomorrow. More than 50 Democrats are vying for the title. Among those, former Mayor Jennifer Roberts and former Charlotte City Councilman and Mecklenburg County Commissioner Harold Cogdell. Current Councilmember Smudgy Mitchell is also interested in the job. Mayor Vi Lyles plans to step down at the end of this month, but says she'll stay on until a replacement is found. On Truth Social today, President Trump calls it, quote, crooked. Democrat Nitcha Raman pulling ahead of Republican Spencer Pratt in the L.A. mayoral race with about 83% of the ballots counted. It'll be one of those two against incumbent Democrat Karen Bass in the November general election. Now, it comes as Republican Steve Hilton maintains second place in the California governor's race ahead of Democrat billionaire Tom Steyer. Hilton remains behind Democrat Javier Becerra, who has already clinched his spot in November. Meantime, tomorrow is South Carolina's primary, a crowded field running for the GOP nomination for governor. Lieutenant Governor Pamela Evatt has President Trump's endorsement. Voters will also decide races for Attorney General and both the U.S. Senate and U.S. House. A search for suspects is underway following a mass shooting at a festival in the Midwest over the weekend.
4: In Toledo, Ohio, the start of summer is already mired in bloodshed. A celebration there called the Old West End Festival erupted in a mass shooting. Now, Toledo police say 12 people have been shot. Two were listed as critical condition. They are now all stable. There are at least two suspected shooters still at large. The phrase mass shooting often draws to mind the horrible scenarios of someone targeting unarmed citizens. Police think that is not the case in Toledo. Rather, it was two gunmen, possibly others, shooting at each other. They just didn't care about the innocents caught in the crossfire.
1: Fox's Mike Tobin. This is the search continues for suspects following a shooting in Kansas City that left nine people wounded over the weekend near a World Cup base. Shots were fired Saturday, just days before the city hosts one of the soccer tournament games. And a world record-breaking ride coming to Carowinds. The amusement park says Rip Roarin' Falls, a super flume ride, is set to debut next year. The attraction will set three world records: the tallest log flume drop of more than 100 feet, the tallest reverse drop, and the tallest reverse camelback, where the ride immediately goes up a large slope after going down one, all while moving backwards.
5: There was a need to have a water attraction returned to Carowinds, and so we decided if we were going to do it, we're going to do it in a big way. Plus, it's related to the Carowinds story and also to the North Carolina, South Carolina story. We are always looking for ways to connect the story of North and South Carolina to our park.
1: The super flume ride will reach speeds of 50 miles per hour and last more than 6 minutes. This isn't your grandmother's flume ride here, Pam the Jam.
6: That's right.
1: 50 miles an hour. Boy, that thing's... Whew. One part roller coaster, one part water ride.
6: My goodness.
1: Yeah. I wonder how, if they're going to have like a little bridge, you know, at the base where it comes down.
6: Oh, and then everybody gets splashed.
1: I mean, if you're going that fast.
6: Yeah, not that speed. I think they need to have like a one-piece roll.
1: Right. Yeah, exactly.
6: Only one piece is allowed.
1: We don't want any wardrobe malfunctions going on here.
6: Been there, done that.
1: Yeah, close your eyes, Chris.
6: Well, luckily, none of that going on the roadways, because, boy, would that be a distraction. We are going to see some traffic slowing down, though. However, things are also clearing up. It's right around that time where we're kind of getting a break. Looks like here in Still Creek, 9200 block, Still Creek Road for a fender bender. Also, University is the 1500 block, Harris Boulevard. They've got a minor wreck. And North Graham Street at Kennedy Street, also a minor accident. Now, we did have a hit and run here in West Charlotte, Old Pineville Road at Archdale Drive, and it looks like they wrapped that one up. It is still off to the shoulder. Just something to be mindful of as you approach. 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Get involved with live events, performances, and more at America250.org. I'm Pam the Jam Warner, WBT Traffic.
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8: "We've been on WBT since 1978 when we opened our first Sonny's in Charlotte. 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
1: Cloudy and 90 today. Tomorrow, scattered thunderstorms, 81 degrees. Wednesday, mostly cloudy and 89. Right now, we're looking at cloudy skies, 88 degrees in Gastonia, 89 Kannapolis, 90 in the Queen City. At WBT, we lead local. I'm Brady Dixon, WBT News.
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10: 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He works so hard every day. 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And you will never find anybody else that cares more and works harder for this state than he does. 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

0: 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So let's look at some of the polling as we proceed now into, we're less than a month from the semi-sesquicentennial, whatever the thing is called, 250th anniversary of the founding of the country, right? July 4th, rapidly approacheth. And, you know, people are just feeling a little squeamish about celebrating America. How do you do this when you hate it so much? Less than one in five. So that would be less than 20%. Less than one in five Democrat voters say they are proud to be American. See, guys, this is the thing. I say this often. Being a patriot, loving the country, appreciating America, that is not a partisan thing. Republicans do not have ownership of patriotism, okay? You are also allowed to love America. See, that's the community. We are all under the one flag. We literally have a flag, right? And so that's for all of us, you see. And so you can be proud of America even if Republicans are also proud of America. Like, Republicans do not look at Democrats and say, well, if they're going to be patriots, then I'm not going to be a patriot, right? Conservatives don't say that. Conservatives just love America, love the ideas, love the ideals, right? You can do that yourselves. You don't have to define yourself by opposition to Republicans when it comes to patriotism, because you are also American, right? Two-thirds of their Republican counterparts say they are proud to be American, which is kind of low in my estimation. There's only like 66% of Republicans say they're proud to be American. Those surveyed were asked what term best described how they felt when they thought about the United States marking its semi-quincentennial anniversary, and Democrats had almost nothing good to say. That's according to Anthony Blair's piece at the New York Post. So running through the numbers, this poll, by the way, was conducted by Elon University, the creator of the Tesla here in North Carolina. Elon University polling found just 18% of self-described Democrats say they felt proud. Another 17% said they felt grateful. Okay, so that is I would say both of those two terms would count as positive, right? Positive terms, proud or grateful. So I'm going to add those together to boost up the numbers a little bit for the Democrats there, and that's going to take us to 35%. So like a third of Democrats are positive. They are proud or grateful to be American. However, a bigger number, 21%, say they felt conflicted. 15% said disappointed. 6% said frustrated. And then 24% had no strong feelings whatsoever, which is kind of a negative there. So you've got a third that say something positive, proud or grateful, and then you've got basically 42% saying something negative, and then another 24% that are neutral. Add that together, you're at two-thirds. By contrast, self-described Republican voters, 68% total, said they felt proud, and 19% felt grateful. Add that together, and that is an 87% positive score, which is, that's more like it, right? 87%. Only 2% expressed any of those negative responses, like conflicted, disappointed, or frustrated, and 9% were neutral. Democrats were also less than half as likely as their Republican counterparts to express enthusiasm in attending an event related to America's 250th anniversary this July 4th. So they're not enthusiastic about going to anything to celebrate America. So this is the result of a multi-generational demoralization op. This is what it's all about. This is the point, right? When you have multiple generations back to back to back that have been told that their country is systemically racist, is institutionally biased or evil, it's, you know, can never atone for its original sin, right, of slavery, right? All of these things, that America is terrible and all these other countries are better than we are. We don't deserve to be the top dog on the planet. We don't deserve any of the benefits. Our economic system is garbage, even though it's lifted the most amount of people out of abject poverty in the course of human history. None of that matters. We suck, right? When you teach K-12 and then into the academy, when you teach multiple generations those things, this is what you get. This is the result of the demoralization op. When asked, do you think the 250th anniversary will be more likely to bring Americans together or to deepen divisions? 22% of Democrats said it would bring people together. So that's like the same, like 20%, the one-fifth. Almost a quarter of Democrats said the events would deepen divisions. 54% said they would have little effect. In contrast, 8% of Republicans said they would deepen divisions. 35% said they'd have little effect. But most said that it would bring people together. Because they're kind of optimistic. Like, this is a thing that should unite us all. You can love your country, Democrats. Nobody is stopping you from loving your country. You don't have to think that it's perfect. No man-made structure would be, okay? Because none are. But you can still love this structure, even if you want to fundamentally transform it. All right, let's head over to the WBT Traffic Center and get the update. Here's Pam, the Jam Warner.
1: All right, thanks, Pete. And not jamming up on the roadways, that's the good news. We are going to see just a few slowdowns. Got a wreck still over in the Steel Creek area, 9200 block of Steel Creek Road. Also a minor wreck, 1500 block, Harris Boulevard, and another fender bender, North Graham Street and Kennedy Street. Now, we did have an earlier hit and run over on Old Pineville Road at Archdale Drive, but it looks like they were able to get that off to the shoulder and out of the way. Traffic seems to be moving through the area freely. We're going to see a little bit of a slowdown. 77 on the northbound side, trying out that red again here between Archdale Drive and Westinghouse. They're just under 25. Also, we do have Billy Graham Parkway on the northbound side where it intersects with 85 North, the Connector Road, and 77 South. Those are dipping under 20. Everything in between, mostly at their posted speeds. And we're going to take a look over at Gaston County, I-85 southbound between Sam Wilson Road and 45 Inner, also dipping just under 30. Everything else surrounding it still at their posted speeds as well. I'm Pam the Jam Warner, WBT Traffic.
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1: And your WBT forecast still calling for considerable cloudiness today with a stray shower or thunderstorm still possible and now a high of 92. Later tonight, cloudy skies will continue with a low of 71. We are still sitting at 88 degrees here in the Queen City. 87 Rock Hill, 86 Gastonia. 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
5: 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Multiple DUIs, a hit-and-run arrest, a cocaine trafficking conviction, and that's just the beginning of U.S. Senate candidate Mark Lynch's rap sheet. 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And now we learn that some of Lynch's closest advisors think that women shouldn't even be allowed to vote, and also accused the President of the United States of orchestrating 9/11. One advisor even supported an alleged pedophile. 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Palmetto Action is responsible for the content of this advertising, paid for by Palmetto Action, not authorized by any candidate or candidate's committee. www.palmettoaction.com.
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0: 107.9 FM WBT, Charlotte's FM News Talk. Let's bring this baby in for a landing. Final segment of the program. Brett Winterbull coming up next. Chad Adams actually filling in for Brett. All right, so I did have some text messages in response to the polling data. The headline, fewer than one in five Democrats feel proud to be American ahead of the 250th birthday compared to two in three of Republicans. It's actually higher than that because, like, the answers that were provided, it's like, how do you feel about America? Proud, grateful, conflicted, disappointed, frustrated, or no strong feelings. Okay, so there were six potential answers for the respondents to the Elon poll, and only 18% of Democrats said they felt proud. And again, like, you should feel proud of your country no matter who is in the White House, because your country is not the president. The president is not the country, okay? The country is made up of your fellow Americans. The country has its history, right? It has its form of government. It has its economic system, its culture, like all of these other things that make America, America, and any country its own country. Like, those are the things that you can be proud of. And America is worth being proud of. And that is not a Trumpian view. That is not a Republican view. It's not a conservative view. It shouldn't be. It should be an American view. Otherwise, maybe find a country that you like better, that you would be proud to be a citizen of, and go to that country. I'm not saying America, love it or leave it. I'm not saying that. I'm just pointing out that if you live in a country that you're not proud to be a citizen of, then maybe you should find another form of government, another culture, another society that is more in line with what you would be proud of, right? So you could check that off the box, because, like, if you're one of the 80%, 82% of Democrats that aren't proud to be American, then find a country where you can be proud to be a citizen of that country. And then, like you would be amazed at, like, how much you would enjoy participating in the civic life, in the celebrations and the events and stuff, right? Like, you're missing this whole part of existence, you know? So it's only 18% of Democrats say they're proud. 68% of Republicans say they're proud, but then there's also grateful, and 17% of Democrats say they're grateful. And for the Republicans, 19% said grateful. So if you add them together, those are the positive responses. You add those together, and it's basically one third of Democrats have a positive view of being American, whereas like 87% of Republicans have a positive view of being American, right? And that's a problem, okay? That's a problem. And I will say, and Sean had written in on the text line saying, let me see here. He says, I remember how proud Democrats were of America after they elected Obama. I was too. And yeah, I mean, I remember because I was on the air here at WBT at the time when Obama won. And I remember hearing people say that, Republicans saying that, because we thought that as conservatives, as Americans, we thought we finally have a black president. And so this is going to help us turn the page. And like, even if you don't like the guy, even if you didn't like his policies, you didn't want him to be president, but at least it's like this is the dawn of a new era. Unfortunately, it was kind of a reversion back. It did not help. Obama did not help with the race relations. I would submit he made them worse. But also, this is a trend for years and years, which is that Democrats tend to report more national pride, more love of their country when they control the White House. When they have power, then they're very proud. And by very proud, I mean, like, you know, about half of them say they're proud. But like, they have to be in power to love America. If they're out of power, they don't. Republicans on the other side, their numbers don't really fluctuate. This has been borne out over like 20 years worth of polling. They love America even when they got somebody in the White House they don't like. But you two Democrats can be patriots. You can be patriotic. It's okay. I'll see you tomorrow. Don't break anything while I'm gone, people.
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3: Good afternoon. I'm Anna Erickson in the WBT News Center. Higher taxes in Charlotte to help pay for pay raises for police and firefighters. City Council will vote tonight on the budget, which includes a property tax increase.
4: But some council members say it's the price to pay for something that is long overdue. If this budget is passed as is, there will be a $1.89 property tax increase. For context, if your home is worth $360,000, you will pay about $68 more per year. Charlotte city leaders say it's a small price to pay as they try to hold on to first responders who leave the city for higher pay.
3: 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Checking those roads. Here's Pam, the Jam Warner.
5: All right. Thanks, Anna. And we are going to see that traffic is still doing well. We got a little bit of a break. We had a big uptick there, you know, right after the lunch hour. It looks like here in North Charlotte, Mill Heights Drive at Brookwalk Avenue, they are dealing with a bump up. Independence is Ware Road at Harris Boulevard for a stalled vehicle. Got a fender bender, Still Creek, the 9200 block of Still Creek Road, and an accident over on North Graham Street at Kennedy Street. And drive time still moving along well here. We should start seeing them pick up shortly. In the meantime, we can definitely manage with what's going on. We do have one accident onto the shoulder, 85 southbound to Mellard Creek Church Road. It is going to slow traffic back to 45 inner. It's the only red zone where they dip just under 15. But as soon as you get past it, everybody's back in the green. 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I'm Pam the Jam Warner, WBT Traffic.
3: This for suspects still underway in Ohio following a mass shooting at a festival in Toledo over the weekend. At least 12 people were shot.
6: In Toledo, Ohio, the start of summer is already mired in bloodshed. A celebration there called the Old West End Festival erupted in a mass shooting. Now, Toledo police say 12 people have been shot. Two were listed as critical condition. They are now all stable. There are at least two suspected shooters still at large. The phrase mass shooting often draws to mind the horrible scenarios of someone targeting unarmed citizens. Police think that is not the case in Toledo. Rather, it was two gunmen, possibly others, shooting at each other. They just didn't care about the innocents caught in the crossfire.
3: Fox's Mike Tobin reporting. In the Middle East, the fighting has stopped for the moment, but Israel's prime minister warns his military will be ready to go again.
7: A day of back-and-forth strikes between Israel and Iran threatened to throw the Middle East back into full-scale war. Both sides have now called a halt to the fighting. The United States told Iran there'd be no more attacks by Israel if they themselves stopped launching missiles. Israel's Prime Minister Benjamin Netanyahu confirmed the ceasefire in a videotaped statement, but promised to respond with force to any future attacks. He added Israel will continue to operate against Iran's ally in Lebanon, the militant group Hezbollah. Jonathan Savage, Fox News.
3: Carowinds unveiling a new world record-setting attraction today. Rip Roaring Falls, one of the tallest water rides ever built.
8: There was a need to have a water attraction returned to Carowinds, and so we decided if we were going to do it, we're going to do it in a big way. Plus, it's related to the Carowinds story and also to the North Carolina, South Carolina story. We are always looking for ways to connect the story of North and South Carolina.
3: The officials say Rip Roaring Falls will set three world records: the tallest log flume drop, the tallest reverse drop, and the tallest reverse camelback. Is currently under construction and set to open next year. 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
9: Heat is on this week, and we've got the humidity also. It is summertime in the south. Scattered thunderstorms around for Tuesday, and we've got some mid-90s later this week here in Charlotte. 71 tonight. It is muggy. Scattered thunderstorms tomorrow, 81 degrees. I'm meteorologist Scott Laurie. More on Charlotte's FM News Talk, 107.9 WBT.
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3: 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Here's Jim Zocchi.
12: North Carolina punching their ticket to the College World Series in Omaha. Next, we'll take on Ole Miss after eliminating Southern Cal yesterday 4-3 in Chapel Hill. NBA Finals on to New York for Game 3 tonight. Knicks lead the Spurs 2-0 in the series as part of the enhanced security measures. With President Trump attending this game, there'll be no watch parties outside Madison Square Garden. Instead, team-sanctioned watch parties will go on in Central Park and at the Brooklyn Bowl. Stacey King, who is part of three NBA championships with the Chicago Bulls, has passed away at the age of 59. Jim Zocchi, WBT Sports.
3: This news is presented by Ram Pavement. 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I'm Anna Erickson, WBT News.

0: Good day. Hour one of our wonderful show. Chad Adams filling in for Brett Winterbull today. He's out saving souls in Antarctica for all the full-time residents down there. I'm kidding. I don't know what Brett's doing, but I hope he's recharging because it's a pleasure to be here. And by the way, kudos to Pete Callender for always doing a fantastic job. Appreciate the shout out earlier in his show. And we'll talk, we'll kind of segue some of the stuff Pete had said and a lot to discuss today. And it, Friday, by the way, I got a couple of notes after the show. It was not Democrat bashing. There was nothing bashing about where the Democrats are and where they're headed. It's pointing it out. Now, if that upsets you, then maybe you look in the mirror, not at the host or the station or, you know, you've got a lot of I had great positive notes. You guys are amazing and are much appreciated. But it was fascinating. A couple of people that were upset and listening and or looking at what they had to say was they were pained by the reality of where we are. They're angry that I disagree with them. Now, that's particularly un-American. We're supposed to be able to agree, but we've reached a point now where when you disagree, they're so used to not being disagreed with openly that they're angry. And the propagandist type stuff, the whole Scott Pelley thing is a really vivid example. We'll probably discuss that today. Scott Pelley gets fired from some 60 Minutes. He has zero awareness that his tenure at 60 Minutes or that 60 Minutes at all has a bias, a political bias. They think, hey, we've always asked tough questions. But if you were to compare the interviews with Trump and the interviews with Obama, you would find that you can't reconcile those two things because Democrats don't take the level of difficult questions. 60 Minutes is biased, whether it's climate change, whether it's other countries, whatever they're looking at. It's always an anti-conservative bias. And not knowing that means they don't have a content filter. They can't see it. I think that's one of the most serious problems we have is when you can't see your bias. I mean, Pete talked about earlier, and by the way, if you'd like to get in on the conversation, you're welcome to do so. 704-570-1079. That's 704-570-1079. Also happens to be the WBT text line, so I'll be monitoring that for any of you folks that want to chime in. And appreciate all of y'all that listen and how whatever you do to live, thrive, and survive and make WBT a part of your day. Thank you. I mean, fantastic station. Appreciate that. And Pete was talking earlier that over time, and he's correct, he's 100% correct on this, that over time, the surveys, this Democrats don't love America thing, and Democrats is too strong a word. I would say progressives, liberal, lefties don't love America. They only do when their team's in power. Now, what does that tell you? It's the key thing, and Pete said it without saying it, which is, it's if they're in power, if they're in control in some way, they like the country. That says a lot about them from a political and philosophical mindset. That they're only, that it's completely connected to power. Whereas conservatives tend to love the country because of the historical context of the country, the innovation, the capitalism, the competition, the way we'd like to be number one, the way we'd like to be the first people on the moon or win at the Olympics or create things that have never been created before, the power of the entrepreneur, the conquest of new and different ways of doing things. That's what we love about this country. And we love the fact that if you get government out of the way, you get more of it. The political left doesn't see it that way. They see it as having control. We need to stop the billionaires, as Bernie would say, or Hakeem Jeffries is like Trump. Trump is the personification of everything they hate about this country. They can say, and so they're able to take all of that angst, all of that ire, all of that anger, all of that detesting thing about this country, and they can put it, they can take it all into a ball and then call it Donald Trump, and that's where all of their anger is directed. He represents everything they hate. Forget the wild exaggerations which he's had. Forget, don't forget it. Acknowledge it. We do. I do. Sometimes he says things. It's like, oh, I can't believe he said that. But at the same time, you have to look at accomplishments. You have to look at the policies, and notice that the left doesn't engage in the policies. They discussed in the we're going to stop Donald Trump and take back the Senate. Chuck Schumer says it. That is their philosophy. We're going to stop Donald Trump and win back the Senate. They're stopping a person. They're stopping a person. Hakeem Jeffries, we'll play a clip. They ask him about Plattner, this horrendous example of a candidate that if he personified as a Republican, he'd be toast. The Democrats say, oh, Nazi tattoo, no big deal. You know, if he had an Israel tattoo, that might be disqualifying. Yes, I'll play you a clip that says that very thing. Hakeem Jeffries acting, oh, I don't know anything. I'm not keeping up with Platner. I'm just not. I'm focused on taking back the House. You're going to tell me one of the most plugged in people on the political left isn't aware of what's going on with Platner and Maine? Heck, you are. All of you in this audience know who that name is. To think that the minority leader of the House doesn't know what's going on, that just, how dumb you think we is. Come on. So we'll go through a little bit of that, but to Pete's point, is that is the distinction with the difference between the political left and political right. It is connected to the levers of power, and the political right, or at least conservatives in general, think it's about the historical, the country. It's about where we came from as a country, what we've overcome as a country, what we're able to accomplish. So when Obama got elected, it didn't make us hate the country. We may have disagreed with who was at the helm, and there may be all sorts of upset folks about it, but it was not, it didn't turn into, oh, I hate my country. And, you know, only one in five Democrats loves our country because Donald Trump is in power. That survey would shift. I mean, the country would be in bad shape if Kamala, I just can't imagine she could have won. I hope she runs again. I won't regret that. I hope she does. Because if she does get elected, it says a lot about where our country is and where it's headed. But she's a terrible candidate. Now, having said all that, in fact, when we get to the other side of the break, I'm going to take a diversion for a minute because it leads us to the rest of the show in many ways. I think it leads us to a broader discussion about what's going on, what kind of country we are, and what we've kind of been for a long time, this kind of idol worship that we have in our country where we attach what we believe in to people rather than a broader context. You know, with those people of faith, you're not worshiping people in this, you're not worshiping social media, you're not, or at least you shouldn't be, you're not worshiping things that you own, or you shouldn't be. You're certainly not worshiping people in power. I know the political ethic, oh, you worship Donald Trump. No, don't worship him. These policies are awesome. And I love the way he can say things and the political left will spend 3 weeks losing their minds. He can say something off the cuff like, yeah, I might pursue a third term. And we know on the right that's not going to happen. But the political, oh, no, Donald Trump's a fascist and dictator. He's going to pursue a third term. He can say anything and it triggers you so badly and you're predictable in your meltdowns. You people who melt down with it, it's funny to watch. Media goes for it. He just throws them out there and the media loses their minds. Now, well, I say that when I come back from the break, I watched on Netflix the Michael Jackson courtroom drama thing that just came out. It's 3 episodes. And I watched it because I'm fascinated with the way media operates and people's reaction to it. And I think there were many takeaways in that courtroom drama and what was going on inside and outside the courtroom that are germane to the political world we find ourselves in. Now, remember, that's 2004, 2005. It was the culmination of stuff that happened years before. The first time it erupted was 1993, the child molestation stuff. This was the Michael Jackson, Fiddle Faddles Kids things and the conspiracy therein and giving them liquor and calling it Jesus juice and all that stuff. And the way, just watching it was fascinating. And we'll talk about that on the other side of the break. We'll do that and kind of tie that back in. I know, how are you going to tie Michael Jackson into where we are politically right now? But believe it or not, we're going to try to do that. And I'm going to have a lot of fun getting there. Now, right now, though, need to take a quick check on traffic out there with Pan the Jam and see what those beautiful, beautiful roads look like today.
1: All right. Thanks, John. And so far, so good. You know, the drive times haven't really started to kick it in yet. We do have a few slowing you down over in Gaston County. It's 85 southbound and a stretch between the DMV way station and 45 inner. Not too large of a stretch. Traffic flows there dipping just under 25. And we also have Billy Graham Parkway on the northbound side. A usual typical delay here as well, where it does intersect with 85 north, the Conductor Road and 77 south. All of those just under 15, but everything in between and the 35s and 45s, so not too rough. And I do want to check in over on 77 here, the northbound side. They're starting to slow a bit as well. That's from Archdale through to the ramp from 45 outer. Those are around 26, 27, so they're just falling under the 30 mile per hour mark. Again, not too bad just yet, but slowing for sure. And North Charlotte, we do have Mill Heights Drive at Brookwalk Avenue currently dealing with a fender bender. 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
1: And your WBT forecast is calling for showers early, then cloudy overnight. A thunder is possible with a low of 71. As for right now here in the Queen City, we are sitting at 90 degrees. 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
0: An homage to a time long ago. When I first had my first show, that was an intro bit of music there. So need to have that kickback. I want to send them some of the other stuff. They get a kick out of it. And this, by the way, this staff, I can challenge it with any music genre, and they can kick it in minutes. Usually you would give them a day, and they'll just find it and throw it in there. So I've done that. I might do that tomorrow. Usually I do it if I'm going to be here for a week or so. Then I just give them some challenges. They're fantastic. Now, I went to the break. By the way, Chad Adams singing for Brett Winterbull, so the voice sounds a little different. The timbre, the tone, the speed at which I communicate, a little different. I'm not Brett, and appreciate having a chance to be here. Now, the Michael Jackson, obviously there's a movie out about Mike right now and about Jackson, and it is getting away, doesn't really address the biopic, doesn't address the controversies in his life. This new, and by the way, it's the critics have kind of panned it. The one on Netflix, for all I don't like about Netflix, with their constant desire to infuse itself with kind of feel good, not feel good, kind of projection about the way it portrays a lot of different topic, male female or male male relationships, whatever. It goes in this it's a biopic of the trial, for lack of a better phrase. It covers the sex abuse trial, the child molestation charges, and it does it from a balanced perspective.

Oh, and I'm kind of like a comedian once said, I think it was Carlin, may have been George Carlin, said a comedian's job is to remind you of stuff you already knew, but you forgot to laugh at the first time. That's kind of what this was, is things that disturb you, but you keep forgetting they disturb you. And as you're watching this, you realize the sheer volume of train wreck that was his life. And I forget the way he was raised and all this other, you can feel sorry for some of that. But there were clearly dozens of young boys that were staying with him in his bed. There were the cascade of information, the stuff that was found in a black briefcase in his house, the boys' description of what Michael Jackson did with them, and even what the staff, all the staff that worked for him said about him and the way he conducted himself. There's even a time when he's in a hotel in Las Vegas with a bunch of German youngins until the trial's getting ready to start. It's a train wreck. But what the defense attorneys did magnificently in the trial was they destroyed the credibility of everyone. There were like 51 witnesses against Michael Jackson. And what they did was just destroy. They just went in, you know, a 15, 16-year-old boy who was recounting what happened to him when he was 12 and 13. You know, you have a seasoned attorney and they just destroyed that person. And destroyed him. And that ultimately led to the not guilty verdict. Now, at least it didn't attempt to scrub Michael Jackson's life and say, hey, this never happened. It did happen. And he died shortly thereafter, 2005. He dies in 2009. Whole other story about his death that was not covered in this. But at one point, they're talking to his parents. And the mother doesn't say it. His father says, oh, this is all racist. No. I mean, that's the kind of stuff that bothers you when you see, oh, no, we can't deal with this issue because it's racist to say because it's Michael Jackson. You know, and the district attorney's office is like, no, there's serious credible charges of indecent liberties with a child, giving them alcohol. You don't not pursue it because it's Michael Jackson. There's also clearly a problem with the worship that the fans that came out there that don't know anything about the case. Oh, we love you, Michael. You're innocent. You're innocent. There was one lady they interviewed. She quit her job as a teacher, by the way, quit her job to go sit and sit outside the trial and hopefully get a lottery ticket to be inside the trial. Quit her job. It was, and at one point passed out and had to be taken to the hospital. It was just worship, this unfathomable worship that people had for him. And may still, I mean, I'm sure it happens still with people that you know, you can appreciate, say, someone's talent in music, and you can look at what his impact on the music industry was. You could do that ostensibly from afar. You could do that and witness it. But worshiping is something very, very different. And they mistake worship for love. Oh, they love Michael Jackson. No, they're worshiping. You can love the music, but you don't know the person. You don't know them at all. You know a character that they've created. And then it's a lot like politics today. I mean, there's a fan base. And that's when you hear me constantly talk about confirmation bias. Big phrase. I do it. You have to, we all have it. We have it about our families. We have it about our kids. We have it about our cars that we drive. We have it about the music we like. We have a confirmation, hey, the 70s is the greatest music ever. The 80s is the greatest band. This is the greatest band ever. We have these endless debates. But those are because we believe they have meaning to us. Our bias, you know, prevents us from saying the Rolling Stones is better than the Beatles or vice versa. That's our own bias. And it makes for great discussions. But when you take it into politics, that's different. When you start saying that, you know, I believe we ought to tear down the border wall, because you have some kind of worship for the people who believe that way, that's very different. You're taking, and then you only look for the facts that you think are facts that aren't necessarily facts. So I see this. You see this with, if you're a UNC, gosh, I hate to do this, impugn the dignity of a UNC fan. You can like UNC football and UNC basketball. Okay, look, I'm a state fan, so we're used to getting beat by all these teams. It's amazing the amount of money that NC State throws at athletics to have mediocre years, constantly, decades. Sometimes it's child abuse to raise your kids to be an NC State fan. If you're Duke and Carolina, you're used to winning things. But I say this because UNC can have some of the most horrific political positions as a university and weigh in on things. And Chapel Hill is one of the most left-leaning places you'll ever, ever, ever, ever, ever run across. You can be a fan of the football team and suspend any kind of problems you may have with UNC's political philosophy.

0: But in politics, we don't seem to do that. That's where I think there's a big disconnect. And then, you know, kind of like California, you look at California now, the defense that people have of this crazy California election cycle, anyone that defends that, third world countries do a better job of counting votes. Ron DeSantis, governor of Florida, is having a field day saying, hey, we counted all of our votes in no time. Why does California take 30 days? We know that there's something wrong in California. Does that mean that Spencer Pratt would have done better? I don't know. But certainly having a less corruptible process, you know, where IDs, I think a lot of people on the left that are being objective about this know that there's a problem with the process in California. So I don't get that. I don't get that. You got to challenge your belief system. I know many people that when they were younger and a part of my life that they were much more avowed leftists. It was kind of the Winston Churchill. If you're not a liberal when you're young, you have no heart. If you're not a conservative when you're older, you have no brain kind of thing. And they've morphed as they started paying taxes and they started becoming more successful. They started realizing what government was doing, not for them, but to them. And they became far more conservative in the role of government and the historical context of that. So it's kind of interesting. There is a text I want to read. I'm not going to read it on the air because I haven't gone through it yet. I want to read it because it looks very interesting. And I think it's going to be germane to kind of what we're talking about, kind of an attack on conservative talk radio. And we'll get to that shortly. And so when we get on the other side, I do want to play some of these sound clips that are out there from different media hacks. I don't know about that, PACs, but different media folks and folks that are out there to give you an idea about where they are, because we're entering the ultimate propaganda period where it's on left and right. All you're going to see if you're watching the Cooper Whatley ads, it's just going to be endless propaganda thrown at you. I wish we would have endless debates. I wish they would have tough questions for Roy Cooper, former governor, to answer, and for Michael Whatley to answer. I wish they would. Instead, it's this constant thing of propaganda where Roy Cooper's going to make medical bills cheaper. Well, he hasn't. He never did as governor. He never did as AG. Oh, he's going to make things cheaper. Well, he certainly didn't do that as governor. He vetoed every time we had a tax cut. Those are propaganda pieces. You know, when I was a boy growing up on a farm, well, he left that and he's been in political office his whole life. And Whatley needs to answer a bunch of things with his relationship with the oil and gas industry, if that bothers North Carolinians. There's a lot of interesting questions we should be asking, and will. Much more to go here. Chad, I'm sitting here for Brett Winterbull. Right now, over to Anna Erickson to find out what's happening in the real world. What's going on, Anna?
1: Hey, thanks, Chad. New developments in a local fatal wreck over the weekend.
2: Police say it was a 16-year-old that was driving drunk in Davidson when they crashed, causing the death of another teen. Cops say Tristan Lehman was behind the wheel and driving recklessly on Shearer Road early Saturday morning when Lehman ran off the road, hit a tree, and 16-year-old Eamon Leary was ejected from the vehicle and died at the scene. WSOC reports Lehman was arrested and charged with felony death by vehicle and has since bonded out of jail. Brennan Dixon, WBT News.
1: Another inmate death at the Mecklenburg County Jail in Uptown. The SBI is looking into the death of 21-year-old Jalan Riddick, who was found unresponsive at the jail Saturday afternoon. Records show he was arrested in mid-March. The medical examiner will determine a cause of death. Airlines feeling the pinch from soaring jet fuel prices are now canceling routes to cut costs. Charlotte Douglas Airport is one of American Airlines' major hubs, and starting this fall, the company has already suspended 2 direct flights to California, Ontario, and Sacramento due to the high cost of fuel.
3: That is concerning.
1: Passenger Kent Lovelace believes this could mean longer lines and more costly plane tickets.
3: Consolidation means less choice for the consumer.
1: American Airlines says it's suspending 6 routes altogether come fall. Meanwhile, United and Delta announcing a 4-5% capacity reduction to address surging fuel costs. The House Oversight Committee is accusing Minnesota Governor Tim Walz and Minnesota Attorney General Keith Ellison of repeatedly ignoring fraud issues in their state. Fox's Chad Pergram with details on Capitol Hill.
4: The report says the duo ignored warning signs and even cracked down on whistleblowers. The report says that Walz and Ellison refused to stop fraud. The committee says that's because they feared accusations of racism and lawsuits. Republicans believe the Minnesota leaders should have known that the scheme entitled Feeding Our Future was a scam. Fox reached out to the offices of Walz and Ellison for comment this morning, but there's been no response just yet. Walz previously implored Minnesota lawmakers to fight fraud through legislation.
1: House Republicans are also asking Vice President J.D. Vance to lead more investigations into Minnesota's social service programs. Charlotte's FM News Talk, 107.9 FM, WBT. It's time to check traffic. Here's Pam the Jam.
5: All right, thanks, Anna. Traffic is starting to build here on the roadway, so still seeing reports of an accident, Mill Heights Drive and Brookwalk Avenue. Again, it is a fender bender. Got a stalled vehicle, Ware Road and Harris Boulevard. Another accident, 9200 block, Steel Creek Road and North Graham Street at Kennedy Street. That was an earlier wreck. They did go ahead and get that off to the shoulder and out of the way. And we do have one more new one here. Check again, Josh Birmingham ramp at the Airport Beacon Extension, so be careful on that approach as well. Drive times still pretty easy. Gaston County does have 85 southbound here between the DMV way station back to 485 inner. For right now, those are right under 15. Everything surrounding it still in the green, but we're starting to see, you know, the ramp from 45 outer kind of dip into that yellow zone, but they're still in the 40s for right now. 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
1: 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Cloudy tonight, 71 for the low. Tomorrow, showers and scattered storms with a high of 81. Right now, it is 90 in Rock Hill, 89 in Gastonia, 90 in Charlotte. 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At WBT, we lead local. I'm Anna Erickson, WBT News.
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0: So I'll try this. It'll set folks. It may trigger a few folks. I love comments. I love phone calls. Love comments from listeners. I always have, whether they agree or disagree. It's always illuminating, for lack of a better phrase. If you want to get into the conversation, it's 704-570-1079, 570-1079. As we're entering summer, ostensibly for us, it's summer's from what? Memorial Day to Labor Day. If you live anywhere near the coast, it's bookmarked as Memorial Day than Labor Day, right in the middle, July 4th, the 250th, the sequicentennial or whatever, right there in the middle, always the summer. Now, as far as summer actually goes, June 21st would be that, and it would flow on through. But we're always already seeing, oh, there's going to be record heat. It could happen this week. I saw it in some of the coverage for Raleigh. It could be Charlotte as well. But so I looked up that. We'll talk about what the record heat, when do you think it last was? That if record heat, it's getting warmer, when do you think the record was set? Because we could have a record this year. Now, I am going to try to read this commentary because I'm going to try to be fair to it. And they don't give their name. They do have a phone number, but they didn't put their name on it. Said, I used to love your radio station, but now it has turned into a racist, homophobic, bigoted talk show helping to further divide this country, and I refuse to listen to any more of it. I asked them to give us some examples of racist, homophobic, bigoted. I've listened to the host. I just don't see that. And I'd love to be able to engage them in that discussion. If they really think it is, give us some examples of that, and you know, we'll have that out. He goes on to say, you're stating false, I think they meant false information. They said F-A-U-L-T-S, false information. If it were facts in speaking about how Democrats hate this country and there's no truth in that statement, I want to deal with that one directly also. Most Democrats totally disagree with Donald Trump and his corruption, but that does not mean that we hate our country. You don't just disagree with Donald Trump, folks. There's a reason there's something called Trump derangement syndrome because people hate him. There's a litany and plenty of folks out there want to do more than just hate him. They don't just disagree with him. They don't engage in the policies. They don't talk about it. They want to defund ICE, but they want to talk about immigration. They want to disagree with the war, but they didn't get upset when Obama sent, you know, thousands of missiles into different countries. It's a different, it's a filter that's not consistent. If you're consistent, I've got no problem with you. And disagree with Trump all you want to, that I respect. I respect you disagree with him. But it's the hatred, calling him the most corrupt. They disagree with Trump and his corruption. Now, mind you, he was a billionaire before he got into Oval Office. And most of the people that you seem to think aren't corrupt have become millionaires as public servants, making $174,000 a year. So it's interesting that the Pelosi's and all those that and Bernie Sanders and others that get mansions and everything like that doesn't bother you. They did that while they're working for the taxpayer. Again, it sounds like I'm debating you. I'm just wanting you to defend what you said. They went on to say most Democrats that disagreed with him. If you want to talk about hating our country and our democratic system, you could probably refer to the January 6th insurrection. Now, that tells me everything I need to know there. There's a lot of debate about January 6th and the insurrection. But these same people that are upset about the January 6th do not want to talk about the Summer of Love, where they burned the nation and burned it city by city, mainly over a criminal named George Floyd, who shouldn't have died, that was tripped out on all sorts of drugs, and they burned cities down over that. That, and they don't want to call that an insurrection. I don't know what they want to call that, but it was horrible. We had a chop zone in Seattle. I guess it was Seattle, not Portland. Chop zone of Portland. Anyway, it was a containment area that they didn't allow the U.S. government to come into. These are the kind of acts that they want to conveniently ignore. So I find that interesting. So with respect to the Democrats not liking the country, we didn't make that up. That's not made up. We've talked about that. I think Pete's referred to it. This is from an Elon poll. It says less than 1 in 5 Democrat voters said they are proud to be American in a recent poll ahead of the 250th birthday, compared to more than 2/3 of Republicans. I said that last week. This isn't me making this up, by the way. It's not false. It's a fact. I know you may not like it, but it's a fact. Those surveyed were asked what term best describes how they felt. Just 18% of Democrats said they felt proud. Only 17% felt grateful to be in this country. What do you call that? 1 in 5, less than 1 in 5. A bigger number, 21%, says how they felt conflicted about America. 15% disappointed, 6% frustrated, and 24% of Democrats have no strong feelings about the country. I mean, people... Republican voters, 68% felt proud to be American. Just 1% of Republicans felt disappointed about the country. 1% felt frustrated by the country. 9% had no strong feelings. So the survey is, this is the reality of where, this is a problem I think Democrats have moving forward. Because when you get to that level of disdain, you're going to oppose anybody. And then maybe it's because Donald Trump said he wanted to make America great again. Maybe that's it, because they associate with the America being great. And somehow, I don't know why Democrats just didn't co-opt that. Say, we want to make the country great. We want to make it greater than it's ever been. But they don't. Instead, they just hate MAGA. They hate Trump. And they could easily just say, We want to make it better. And then tell the American public how you want to make it better. Tell us not that Donald Trump's corrupt and terrible, insurrection, blah, blah, blah. Tell us, what do you want? What do you want to do? What is it you, and if you want to call in, hey, phone calls, phone lines are open. You're welcome. Tell the country, tell the Americans, what is it you want to accomplish? Not that you hate Trump and want to undo everything Trump did. What does that mean to you? You want to defund ICE? Wait a minute. You have a bunch of laws in the book. Why don't you undo the laws that ICE enforces? By the way, the same laws that you didn't mind when Obama was deporting people. So if you want to change the law, say to the American people, you want to change the immigration custom laws. Not that you just want to defund ICE. We want to keep the law, but we want to defund the ability to enforce it. Wouldn't that be interesting? Imagine North Carolina saying, you know what? We disagree with the speed limits, but we're going to keep the law on the books. We're just not going to pay the highway patrol. It'd be lunacy. But that's what, and I'm not bashing Democrats by saying that. That is their words. The defund ICE didn't come from the right. It came from the left. The border wall, the fact that they hate the border wall didn't come from the political right. It comes from the political left. The last year, when the tariffs came out, when Donald Trump passed the tariffs, they said the world was basically ending, that the country would be thrown into a recession. That wasn't the political right saying. That was the political left. They were wrong. That's not mean. Inflation wasn't transitory under Biden. It was a real thing. Gas prices were higher under Biden. That's not false. It's true. So I get you don't like it. I get it. Look, if I were in your position, I wouldn't like it either. I'd probably want to be angry. But first thing I would do is look in the mirror and say, okay, what did I miss? How did I miss that the tariffs didn't destroy the country? How did I miss that the job creation is going like gangbusters? How did I miss that? How did I miss that my portfolio, my savings, my 401k and my IRAs, they're doing great? How did I miss that? I should be happy about that. What did I miss? That the violence against Republicans, man, how did I miss that they were going to kill Charlie Kirk? How did I miss that they took trying to kill Donald Trump? How did I miss that Steve Scalise got shot down at a baseball game? That Rand Paul's been stabbed in the knife by a neighbor because he disagreed with him? How did I miss that? How am I missing these things? That's what I would be asking. I'd be asking, okay, I can still be a progressive. I can still be left-leaning. But I've got to acknowledge that these other things happened. I've got to acknowledge that in some way. So I didn't make it up. It wasn't created out of thin air. So these things are, and like I said, much more to go. Right now, I do need to kick things over to our good friend, Pam the Jam, and find out what the roads are looking like in and around the greater Mecklenburg area. Pam, what's happening?
5: All right. Thanks, Chad. Things are, moving and shaking out here. We're starting to pick up just a little bit on the roadways. We do have a new stalled vehicle, South Boulevard at Tyvola Road. Also a hit and run. In fact, we've got two hit and runs. The first one, Dixie River Road at Windy Gap Road. The other one, 4100 block, Morrowick. It looks like also a slowdown in the 11,000 block, Planters Estates Drive. That one's for a bump up. And one more hit and run that checked in a little bit earlier, Josh Birmingham Ramp at the Airport Beacon Extension. Watch out for officials responding to these scenes. As far as those drive times, we're getting a little bit heavier on 77. Now the southbound side, here between 277 East and Clanton Road, traffic flows dipping under 25. Now 77 on the northbound side with some slow ramp traffic there at the 485. That is going to push you back to Archdale. Looks like they are just under 20. And Gaston County, of course, here over on 85 southbound from the DMV way station through to the ramp from 485 inner. Those are currently under 20. 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
5: And your WBT forecast is calling for showers early this evening, then cloudy overnight with thunder possible and a low of 71. As for right now, it's 90 degrees here in the Queen City. 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
0: Hello, hello. I do love talking briefly with the producers. You know, someone in the listener line is saying, I never heard about election fraud until Donald Trump lost an election. Like Hillary Clinton said, the election was stolen from her. It wasn't even close to the first person to talk about election fraud. It's not the first time. Stacey Abrams still hasn't admitted she was beaten. So it's the silliness to think it's somehow only Donald Trump's only mentioned. That shows that you have a massive blind spot, that you're not able to look and say, okay, who all else has mentioned things like this? You could just done a cursory check. And you don't even have to know it historically. Just look it up before you spew stuff that's just not true. So I do love the listener line, and I appreciate them doing that. Now, I want to get – so there's several other things. I love the concept of bias and the blind spot it gives us – gives humans. We humans are prone to it. You know, in every debate, you see it often. And we try to remain calm through this. A great deal of the things we're drawn to from a passionate standpoint are emotionally driven. I mean, our love of country is deeply, for those on the right, deeply emotional. And you hear the state, you know, I have friends and my wife even, she hears, you know, she hears Lee Greenwood or she hears the national anthem and she can tear up. She has a profound love of this country that surpasses even mine. Mine's profound. Mine was profound when I had to sign up for the Selective Service at 18. You know, you better love this country because you're willing to die for it. So having said all that, as I'm kind of digging through this, the concept of propagandizing and what people believe, and you look at historical things that happen, like the rise of the actual Hitler, not what the Democrats try to say Trump is, the rise of actual fascism with Mussolini and Hitler, and these, you see that. And the taking away of freedoms and the way you marginalize people with constant propaganda, and you think the political left doesn't see it that way. They don't see it. It's a blind spot. And then you look at something like Jim Jones, who's able to convince people to go down to Guyana and commit suicide. Hundreds of them. And you think, gosh, could that happen? Yes, it could happen. So you have to be on guard against that kind of stuff. But this fear-mongering about Trump is look in a mirror. Look in a flipping mirror. Try to do that. Here's a good example. So they're interviewing Scott Pelley about his departure from 60 Minutes. And anybody who's watched 60 Minutes with any degree of objectivity over the past 25, 30 or longer years, my lifetime, you see that bias. You see it in the way they cover climate change. You see it in the way they're sympathetic to certain lefties. You see it the way they were very with Obama. They were never hard on Obama. They were never difficult. They should have been far more difficult on Biden when we all saw the mental decline. That's probably one of the most enraging things that happened on the political right was the fact that nobody in media could admit that what we all saw was a cognitively impaired president. He was. It's not a debatable thing. But 60 Minutes, oh, we didn't see it. Couldn't see it. And when they hit Trump, they hit Trump hard. It's fine, hit him hard, but hit the other side hard too. And they didn't. So here's what Pelley had to say kind of about the bias at 60 Minutes.
21: What do you hope your departure does? What do you hope will happen now?
22: My hope is that the leadership of Paramount will say to themselves, okay, this isn't working. We have respected journalists saying that there is a thumb on the scale for one political party over another. And there's a...
0: Now, he's saying now there is. Because Barry Weiss is there. There's a thumb on the scale. Not that they ever had a thumb on the scale. Not that they ever had a bias. Only the other team's got a bias. Not us. I'm a respected journalist. I didn't have my finger on the scale. Are you kidding? So he goes on. There's more.
22: Subtle political bias that I've never seen at 60 Minutes before or at CBS News before. We can save this.
0: Notice that he's saying he's never seen the political bias before. I mean, there's a subtle arrogance to this that he can't recognize. It's almost like he can't recognize he's on fire. Hey, you're on fire. Let me put the fire out. I'm not on fire. We don't recognize a fire. What are you talking about? There's a fire. There's no fire. He doesn't recognize that 60 Minutes had any bias until, and by the way, he doesn't mention bias until he gets fired. And then there's this indignation about being fired. I'm sorry, you're an at-will employee. You can be fired. And he went off with his employers. He did sing. He said stuff that if I said to the management staff at WBT, I'd never be invited back as a guest host. If I even said remotely what Pelley said. Of course, I don't have 30 years at WBT. But even if I did, there are limits to what management would put up with. And they just had it. Now, for perspective, 60 Minutes since Weiss has taken over, ratings are up 9%. Viewership is up. The digital footprint is up. So the things, the metrics, and the profits that matter, which is what these medias, they're not just there to tell you stuff. Unless you're Stephen Colbert, they'll take a $40 million loss. But they're up. So the leader, it's working. Now people say, oh, it's because they do NFL. It's because of these other things they can't possibly say. It's because there's been a change in management that might make things different. It can't be that. But again, that's if you can only say it's because of the NFL, then that's your bias talking. Because you have I don't have any way of measuring whether it's that or not. I know that the ratings speak for themselves, and if she's a bad decision, then the ratings eventually will reflect that. But right now they're not. But the fact that Pelley can't see it, and he's saying, oh, we can save it. If only they would wake up and see the way we were, or the way I am, or the way I was, or the way we can be, or I have been, then they can save it. They can stop these people. They can stop them from firing people like him. And that's when you can't see it, when you don't see it. Now, I've got a great one of Graham Plattner. I can't make the kind of stuff up. And, you know, it's probably a good lead in to what we see next. So here's a Graham Plattner, the Nazi tattoo guy. And it's not a swastika, by the way. It's an SS thing that he's had that he claims he didn't know. I mean, how many people put ink on their body and don't know? He said, I didn't know that's what it was. But he's got ex-girlfriends that have said they did know and that he told them what it was. Ex-girlfriends that claim he was violent toward them. Multiple ones. New York Times even downplayed it. One of the girlfriends said, I can't believe the New York Times downplayed all the stuff we gave them. And you've got a bunch of people dismissing him. In fact, I'll have to do it on the other side of the break. But Plattner basically has said, not basically, he actually did say, if I had my way, elections would last 2 months. They would be publicly funded. And if a billionaire looked at a TV ad the wrong way, we would put him in jail. That's the thing a fascist would say, by the way, for those of you who don't know the fascist out there. Now, much more to go here. Chad Adams sitting in for Brett Winterbull, who is on vacation. He's fine. He's doing great. Appreciate the opportunity. Second hour getting ready to be underway. Stay tuned. We'll be right back.

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2: Good afternoon, I'm Anna Erickson in the WBT News Center. Dozens without a home after a devastating four-alarm fire at an apartment building in Salisbury. It broke out Saturday evening at the Grand of Julian Apartments, not far from I-85.
3: Nearly 60 people are now displaced, as 23 apartments are at least temporarily unlivable.
4: The emergency services deputy chief says at least two people jumped from the balcony to escape the fire.
5: Everyone is okay. We have some minor injuries. It was the best situation of the worst situations.
3: One woman who's been staying on the property said hearing people jump from so high terrified her.
6: I was very, very afraid and concerned. I came back over here today to find out what systems do they have in place. Do they have sprinklers?
3: Officials say the fire started on the balcony. They're investigating the cause and haven't ruled out that it was set intentionally.
2: Queen City News, David Schumann reporting. 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
7: All right, thanks, Anna. Traffic is moving well. Again, we are starting to pick up just a bit here on the roadways. South Boulevard at Tyvola Road, still dealing with a stall. Also in Still Creek, at Dixie River Road, at Windy Gap Road, a hit and run, and another hit and run in the 4100 block of Morawick Road. You are going to see traffic slowing on the approach. We do have a new accident checking in, Crown Point Executive Drive at East Independence Boulevard. You want to be careful on that approach. 77 here over on the northbound side, kind of erupting due to slow traffic at 45. That's going to push you back to Archdale Drive. Those are under 25 there. And 77 on the southbound side, also picking up in delays between 277 East and the ramp from Billy Graham Parkway South. Those are trending right around 20. And let's do one more. We've got Gaston County, 85 southbound from the DMV way station through to 45 outer loop. Those are dipping under 20. 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I'm Pam the Jam Warner, WBT Traffic.
2: This is the final day to apply to be the next mayor of Charlotte. More than 50 Democrats have thrown their names in the hat. Among those, former Mayor Jennifer Roberts and former Charlotte City Councilman and Mecklenburg County Commissioner Harold Cogdell. Mayor Vilaus plans to step down at the end of the month, but says she'll stay on until a replacement is found. Meantime, tomorrow is primary day in South Carolina, a crowded field running for the Republican nomination for governor. Lieutenant Governor Pamela Evett has President Trump's endorsement. Voters will also decide races for Attorney General, U.S. Senate, and the House of Representatives. Polls in South Carolina will open Tuesday from 7 in the morning until 7 at night. Meanwhile, Maine is holding its U.S. Senate race. Democrat candidate Graham Plattner has been embroiled in several controversies, including his tattoo of an alleged Nazi symbol, offensive online comments that have resurfaced, and alleged infidelity with former romantic partners. Maine's Republican candidate for governor, Ben Midgley, reacting to Democrats trying to take away Susan Collins' Senate seat.
8: He has massive character flaws, and that's being generous, and he essentially represents everything the Democrats have been accusing Republicans of for the last 10 years, all wrapped up into one guy. And then it's all forgiven. It's complete hypocrisy on the Democrats' part. He does not represent Maine values, and he will not beat Susan Collins in the race.
2: Maine Governor Janet Mills' name is still on the Democrats' ballot, but has stopped campaigning. The House is set to begin debate on a long-stalled $70 billion ICE and Border Patrol funding package that the Senate passed last week.
9: I think it's taken far too long, but we're going to go get the job done and send this bill to the president's desk.
2: South Carolina Republican Congressman Russell Fry, House Republican, are reportedly eager to pass the package quickly as they shift their focus to a follow-up to the so-called One Big Beautiful Bill from last summer. The bill would fund Immigration and Customs Enforcement and Border Patrol for the next 3 years through the end of President Trump's term. Now it's time for your WBT weather forecast, presented by H&S Roofing and Gutter Company.
10: Mid-90s in the forecast later this week. Looks like it Thursday and Friday for us. It is going to be hot. 71 degrees our low tonight. Already steamy out there. Scattered thunderstorms for tomorrow with temperatures in the low 80s. I'm meteorologist Scott Lahr and more on Charlotte's FM News Talk, 107.9 WBT.
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2: 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Here's Jim Zocchi.
13: NBA Finals move on to New York for Game 3 tonight. Knicks already lead the series 2-0 over San Antonio with a pair of road victories. As part of enhanced security measures with President Trump attending Game 3, there will be no watch party outside of Madison Square Garden tonight. Team-sanctioned watch parties will go on, though, at Woolman Rink in Central Park and at Brooklyn Bowl. Stacey King, who was part of 3 NBA championships with the Chicago Bulls, has passed away at the age of 59. Tar Heels awaiting their game against Ole Miss to open up in the College World Series in Omaha after eliminating Southern Cal yesterday. Jim Zocchi, WBT Sports.
2: 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I'm Anna Erickson, WBT News.
14: You know, election years are presidential election years, usually the craziest. But I think all election years, as soon as the votes are counted, unless you're in California, it could take weeks. By the way, I was reading in the break about Peru. If you, South America, Central South America, leaning more right every day. You saw that with Argentina, now Peru, Ecuador. You've seen it in Costa Rica, El Salvador. They're all there's a correlation. It's not causation situation where a lot of USAID money kind of dried up, and now these countries are trending to the right. But as I was reading, Peru's national election was last night. 95% of their 27 million ballots are already counted. Peru. California election was last Tuesday. 72% of their 10 million ballots, 10 million, are counted. Less than half, almost a third as many votes, and they're still not counted in one of the most advanced civilizations on the planet Earth. And probably because they mail ballots to everyone. They've got weird laws in California. And I don't know. I'm not alleging voter fraud. It's certainly suspicious at best. It's a strange place, man. California, I'm glad it's not us. But they made those rules. They made their laws. I don't think the people in LA have suffered enough. And I don't want them to suffer. I wish they would make a different choice. But burning of one community doesn't affect all. Right? It affected one community. And you've got an avowed socialist. This, by the way, a communist that's picked up the bulk of these at the late voting has surged more for her than for Karen Bass. And she actually had a concession speech on election night. She conceded the race, cried tearful. Oh, yeah. But now she's looks like it's going to be two Democrats. And you're going to have a choice between who's further left. So let's go over to Plattner. By the way, Graham Plattner, who is there's a primary coming up. He may win it. He's been supported. It's interesting. All the support for him is now soft support. In other words, a lot of Democrats, are you still supporting Graham Plattner? Well, if I saw anything, actual evidence, like Ro Khanna, if I saw evidence, now this is the same Ro Khanna that when it was Christine Blasey Ford accusing Kavanaugh decades earlier with no proof, you know, oh, that was a bridge too far kind of stuff. But with this candidate, remember, I remind you that Pete Hegseth, he has a cross on his chest. And Democrats said that disqualified him from being head of the Department of War. But Graham Plattner has a true Nazi symbol on his chest that he didn't know about. He didn't know until October 25, but that's okay. Here's what I want you to hear what he has to say about the way he would do elections.
15: If I had my way, elections would last 2 months. They would be publicly funded. And if a billionaire looked at the TV ad the wrong way, we'd put him in jail.
14: And again, not my words. I didn't say it. I'm not making it up. This isn't an AI generated thing. He's speaking to a group of people, and he says if a billionaire looked at an ad, he doesn't say what that means, looked at a TV ad the wrong way, we'd put him in jail. The elections would last for 2 months. They would be publicly funded. Who benefits from a publicly funded election if you're not allowed? So only the government funds elections? Cuba did that, has done it for decades, by the way. I mean, Russia does it. Government, North Korea does it. Heck, the Iranians don't even have elections. They just have a supreme leader. So I don't know. The Graham Plattner thing is a mystery. I was listening to someone that was an interview about Graham. And again, Graham Plattner is not North Carolina. I'm not pretending he is. I'm grateful we don't have that situation here. We have a, you know, but I want you to hear this. So they read that they're interviewing someone, a Plattner supporter. Now, again, this is not a national media person. This is a supporter. And I want you to hear what she has to say, because she's not alone. I think a lot of people on the political left, and again, this is an assumption I'm making with my own bias, because of their actions, a lot of Democrats have an anti-Semite, anti-Israel problem. And this is what she has to say about Graham Plattner. And just like that, it went away. I don't know what happened there, but I will pull that back up, because what she said was that basically if they had an Israel tattoo, it would be worse than having the Nazi tattoo. That it's okay. The fact that he has a Nazi tattoo is okay. I will try to get it again.
16: Somebody said that they talked to somebody who had seen one of those or wore one of those, and it was silver, and it didn't even occur to him that it was the same thing. I think people are making as much of it as they can. These don't have a lot of substance around it.
14: So she's saying that it's possible he did have a tattoo and he didn't know what it meant. And she accepts that, and that's okay. But she goes on.
16: Anything else. And if they did, we'd hear about it. Believe me. They are trolling for dirt.
17: What if he has like a Israeli flag tattoo or something? Would that be a deal breaker?
16: For me?
17: Yeah.
16: Honestly, yeah.
14: So the fact that he has a Nazi tattoo and he says he didn't know what it meant, that's okay in her book. But if he had an Israeli flag tattoo, that disqualifies him for running. That tells you that what kind of mindset says one is okay and the other is not. That Israel is more of a genocidal state than the Third Reich. And that's a problem from a visibility standpoint the Democrats have right now. They have a candidate like that, or Bernie, these people that are becoming the mouthpieces, and maybe the media, as much as I want to think the media is left-leaning, and they are, that the fact that they're giving the furthest left examples more airtime, the Bernie, AOC, Rashida Tlaib, and maybe it's because they just say outrageous things and it gets them a lot of clicks. But it's starting to have this effect on voters, where voters on the left think, hey, Nazi tattoo, I'll guarantee you, if one of the folks on Trump's cabinet had one, it would be the end times. But when a Democrat has it, it's just a misunderstanding. And again, this isn't me making stuff up. It's strange. It's odd. I don't get it. There was one on The View. They equated Trump to Satan. We'll play back. These things are so good. And if you want to get into the conversation, it's 704-570-1079. 570-1079. And appreciate you folks sharing the same phone number for the text line. But it is a wacky time. We're in the middle of summer. Nobody's even paying attention, really. There's all of this attention on elections where folks are worried about getting their kids to camp. They're getting out of school. They're preparing for their summer vacation. They're doing a million other things, not really dialed in Surprisingly, people are dialed in, but not as dialed in as we will be after Labor Day. That sprint from Labor Day to the elections, that's why when all these prognostications came out about, oh, Democrats are going to slaughter, they're going to take back the Senate, they're going to take back the House, they're going to have 2 years of Trump investigations. Democrats have told us what their priorities are. It's not America. It's not about, it's about just 2 years of investigations, 2 years of trying to impeach him again or throwing the book at him, whatever they can do, even if they have to make it up like they did with the Steele dossier. No matter what they have to do, that's their goal if they get in power. And it will be interesting to me to see if that becomes part of what Roy Cooper has to talk about, because I'll guarantee you in the North Carolina, the race for the U.S. Senate between Michael Whatley and Roy Cooper, that is the last thing that Roy Cooper does not want to be affiliated. He'll go to New York and raise money. He'll go to fundraisers with the lefties, but he doesn't want that to be a part of the campaign here. He doesn't want to have to be associated with Graham Platter. He doesn't want to be on stage with Graham Platter. He doesn't want to have, I don't think he's going to have AOC come and speak at campaign rallies. I don't think he's going to have Rashida Tlaib. They may share the same policy positions, but he's not going to have them come in and be a part. He wants to look like a moderate. And that's the other juxtaposition. You see this with James Tallarico in Texas, the Democrat there. He doesn't want to be seen as a lefty. Now, he can say all that before, you know, six different genders, God's non-binary, all these things he says. Welcome, Matt, there on the Mexican border. Now he's going to be seen eating meat at every occasion. And he's going to say things like there's two genders. He's going to do all sorts of stuff like that. That's the difference between being and seeming. And it's a distinction with a difference. Much more to go here. We're going to kick things over to Pam the Jam Warner, find out what those beautiful roads look like. How's it going, Pam?
7: All right, thanks, Chad. And it's looking decent. We are, again, picking up in volume right now. 77, probably going to be your heaviest here on the southbound side. Then a stretch from 277 east is straight on through to Billy Graham Parkway south. Top speed in that area is about 9 miles per hour. Now, on the northbound side of 77, still seeing slow ramp traffic at the 485. That's going to slow you back to Tivola Road. Those are closer to right around 15. In Gaston County, 85 southbound, not too rough. They are starting to build, but slowly. 85 southbound from the DMV way station through to 485 interloop. That's going to kind of waver between 15 and 30 miles per hour. 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
7: And your WBT forecast is calling for isolated thunderstorms this evening with cloudy skies after midnight and a low of only 71. We are here in the Queen City, currently sitting at 90 degrees. 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
20: 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The DEA, gone. 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That's why Lindsey Graham has President Trump's complete and total endorsement. Because when it matters, Lindsey gets the job done.
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1: "We've been on WBT since 1978 when we opened our first Sonny's in Charlotte. To this day, we contribute much of our success to H.A. Thompson. His mouthwatering commercials were responsible for helping us grow. We still believe in the power of WBT and have continued to include them in our advertising budget."
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5: Woo! What a day. It's a warm one out there. I think we're going to have warm the rest of the week. Chad Adams sitting in for Brett Winterble, who's happily on vacation, taking some well-deserved time off. Appreciate you folks listening in, being a part of the show as always. Staff doing a fantastic job. If you want to get in on the conversation, it's 570-1079, 570-1079. And, you know, I was reading through this weathery stuff, and I just took a gander just for the heck of it. I'm mildly interested in it. I'm more than mildly interested. So I was looking, you know, one of the largest TV stations in the state happens to be in Raleigh, and it's WRAL. Their headline is North Carolina Sizzles. Near record heat and extreme drought gripping the triangle. And so I was curious because, yes, it's hot in summer North. Look, June, these are like August temperatures, late July. So it is warm. So I was just curious, what was the record high for June 9th, which would be tomorrow in Raleigh? Well, let's take it one step further. What was the record high today or this Friday when it's supposed to be really hot? The record was 98 degrees. And it was set in 1914. So 112 years ago, after and before climate change, global warming, end of the world scenarios, when there wasn't a heat island in Raleigh. It was not, you know, thousands and thousands of miles of asphalt roads in and out of a city. It was just 98 degrees in 1914. So in a way, it should be warmer in these heat islands of the city, but it wasn't. So what was the record temperature in Raleigh for tomorrow? And it was set in 1952. Again, 74 years ago? I think that's right. 74 years ago for tomorrow. 100 degrees in 1952 in Raleigh on June 9th. So when I see these dire prognostications and predictions and I'm thinking the end of the world is near, the historical record, by the way, the historical record is very short, like 160, 70 years, depending on where you are. So to say it's the worst ever is a very limited proposition. It's like saying, you know, you talk about the entire country's history, but you omit the founding of it or you omit everything pre-Civil War. You know, there was no history. It's the Civil War. That's the beginning of the country. Boom. And now we roll the dice forward. But I was just curious about what those temperatures were like since we're heading into this really warm period of time. Now, we went to the break. We were playing some of these clips from these fantastic, the left-leaning folks. And what I thought would be fun was getting to, and they're fun. These clips to me are a lot of fun because they're kind of the left in their own words. We played one of Scott Pilley saying he never saw a bias, and now he sees a bias there now. Not when he was there. And so he's asking, says Paramount can fix this. Ratings and money up. Now, interestingly enough, the other reporters there, like Leslie Stahl, have not, you would have thought they would have united and gotten behind Scott Pelley and left and shown, no, we're not going to stand for this. And they would have had a united front and done the thing where they all resign until he gets his job back. But they're like, no, we're going to keep working. We're going to keep working at 60 Minutes.

0: We kind of like our jobs. We're okay. So we'll see what happens there. Now, The View, and I don't like to give them a lot of, in fact, I don't like, but just some of the things they say get to the point of, you know, we've seen that Graham Platner said he's going to throw billionaires in jail if they look at an ad the wrong way. If he were to run the elections, obviously in the U.S. Senate, he wouldn't. And it's kind of funny. The senator has a U.S. senator has very limited options to change the overarching way in which the country is run. They're supposed to represent North Carolina, the U.S. Senate, Roy Cooper or Michael Whatley, in the interest of North Carolina. But Roy Cooper's acting like he's going to bring down medical bills. He did nothing of that as governor, where he was actually head of the executive branch of government in North Carolina. He did nothing to do that. But I digress. Let's go back to The View. And this is what they equated Trump to: Satan.
1: But you have to understand something, and this is what's making Trump furious. He is furious that the people he endorsed are losing. Well, getting the endorsement of Donald Trump in California is like being endorsed by Satan when a cardinal wants to be elected. It does not help you. And if Steve Hilton ends up, the Trump-endorsed candidate in California, ends up being in the general against Javier Becerra will likely win because people in California detest loaf Donald Trump.
0: There you go. It's like Satan promoting a cardinal in the Vatican. That's the equivalency they could draw. The best, and again, I'm not trying to be hyperbolic here. That's an honest way that they view him. They, as she said, they loathe him. Notice she's just talking about the endorsement. She's not talking about the issues. You know, and I would love to see them. I would love to see this entire election be about the issues, not whether you love or hate Donald Trump. This is the issues. How would you like to see the Iranian situation work out? What would you like to see on the foreign policy front? Would you like to see the Abraham Accords get adopted more broadly by countries in the Middle East? You think love to have them all sign on. What do you feel about Venezuela? What would you like to see? Would you like to see them have free and open elections now? Would you like to see Cuba have free and open elections? What would that mean for our American interest? Long-term, short-term, long-term. The situation in Iran, getting control of the Strait of Hormuz, not that we control it, but that the free market is allowed to proliferate and that goods are able to move through the Strait of Hormuz. I think that would be magnificent. But again, you are entitled to disagree. Do you want to see that fail? I don't know that you want to see it fail. I think a Democrat, being honest, I mean, John Fetterman's probably been, look, I disagree with John Fetterman on many things. He votes against the president all the time. But on this kind of stuff, he wants to see this. He wants to see us prevail. He wants to see U.S. interests served. He wants to see everyone get home safely. We'll see. Right now, we're at the bottom of the hour. Hard break here. Going to kick things over to Anna Erickson. Find out what's happening in news. Hello, Anna.
2: Hello, Chad. Higher taxes in Charlotte to help pay for pay raises for police and firefighters. City Council will vote tonight on the budget, which includes a property tax increase.
3: But some council members say it's the price to pay for something that is long overdue. If this budget is passed as is, there will be a $1.89 property tax increase. Now, for context, if your home is worth $360,000, you will pay about $68 more per year. Charlotte city leaders say it's a small price to pay as they try to hold on to first responders who leave the city for higher pay.
2: WBTV's Darren Henderson reporting. A search for suspects still underway in Ohio following a mass shooting at a festival in Toledo over the weekend. At least 12 people were shot.
4: In Toledo, Ohio, the start of summer is already mired in bloodshed. A celebration there called the Old West End Festival erupted in a mass shooting. Now, Toledo police say 12 people have been shot. Two were listed as critical condition. They are now all stable. There are at least two suspected shooters still at large. The phrase mass shooting often draws to mind the horrible scenarios of someone targeting unarmed citizens. Police think that is not the case in Toledo. Rather, it was two gunmen, possibly others, shooting at each other. They just didn't care about the innocents caught in the crossfire.
2: Fox's Mike Tobin. A world record-breaking ride coming to Carowinds.
5: The amusement park says Rip Roarin' Falls, a super flume ride, is set to debut next year. The attraction will set three world records: the tallest log flume drop of more than 100 feet, the tallest reverse drop, and the tallest reverse camelback, where the ride immediately goes up a large slope after going down one, all while moving backwards.
6: There was a need to have a water attraction returned to Carowinds, and so we decided if we were going to do it, we're going to do it in a big way. Plus, it's related to the Carowinds story and also to the North Carolina, South Carolina story. We are always looking for ways to connect the story of North and South Carolina to our park.
5: The Super Flume ride will reach speeds of 50 miles per hour and last more than 6 minutes. Brennan Dixon, WBT News.
2: 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It's time to check traffic. Here's Pam, the jam.
7: All right, thanks, Anna. And as we go ahead and check on some of those accidents, we've got Crown Point Executive Drive at East Independence Boulevard still dealing with a fender bender, a road barrier, Hood Road and Plaza Road extension. Also, Statesville Road at Harris Boulevard, an accident. And looks like a hit and run here. Freddie Alexander Boulevard at Valleydale Road and a stalled vehicle, West Arrowwood and South Tryon Street. 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
2: 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Overcast tonight with a warm low of 71. Tomorrow, scattered thunderstorms expected, 81 for the high. Right now, it's 89 in Rock Hill, 89 in Gastonia, 90 in Charlotte. 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I'm Anna Erickson, WBT News.
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13: Mark Lynch claims he's the conservative choice to represent South Carolina, but his past tells a different story. Multiple DUIs, a hit-and-run arrest, a cocaine trafficking conviction, and that's just the beginning of U.S. Senate candidate Mark Lynch's rap sheet. Lynch's own business was caught red-handed violating immigration laws, the very laws designed to protect American jobs from illegal workers. And now we learn that some of Lynch's closest advisors think that women shouldn't even be allowed to vote, and also accused the President of the United States of orchestrating 9/11. One advisor even supported an alleged pedophile. 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Palmetto Action is responsible for the content of this advertising, paid for by Palmetto Action, not authorized by any candidate or candidate's committee. www.palmettoaction.com.
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0: So there was apparently an earthquake off the coast of Cuba, Florida. 6.1. They revised it from 6.4 down to 6.1. Now, interestingly enough, felt throughout western Florida, all the way up into Orlando, Tampa area. Earthquake, shaky, shake. So that apparently happened not long ago. So it's on the news, or at least kind of peripheral to the news. Not going to change your life in any way, but interesting. It's a 6.1 at 10 kilometers of depth, which isn't that deep. That's few miles. Now, and also Kilauea's 48th eruptive episode has set a new record for the Hawaiian volcano, according to the U.S. Geological Survey. And that was 2 hours ago. So a lot of shaking going on out there. Now, and we're, since we're covering a lot of territory, and by the way, you're welcome to get in on the conversation. I'm fascinated. Unfortunately, I have endless fascination with many things, as my wife would tell you. Endlessly fascinated about subjects that just occur to me. And it's that we have this tendency to make mountains out of molehills. Now, the left and right both do it. So I'm not excoriating. I listened to these political commercials as we went into the break, and I'm thinking, man, every time I hear a round of political commercials, it's as if, you know, the Antichrist is running, and no matter who it is, it's the other side or the same side in this case, because the primary in South Carolina, they're almost demonic. You know, if you like that person, it's the end of the world, and they're going to send, you know, I don't know, radioactive dust mites into your home and confiscate your children and use them as blood sacrifices to get, I don't know. It just is this extreme way, and it makes it very difficult. Difficult's the wrong word, but it's not far from it. It makes it arduous. There we go. Arduous. It makes it arduous for you to discern who you want to vote for. Now, unless you already have a strong feeling about it. I mean, I'm not in South Carolina. I have strong feelings about their election, but it's not my state. Not my dishes, not my sink. You know? Not my boat. I don't worry about it. So I don't know what South Carolina's going to do, but it's interesting. And I say the same thing about across the board stuff. Right now, people are, there is a substantive, I use that word incorrectly. There is a debate about whether or not the president of the United States should be at the Knicks game tonight. Now, this is not a Hurricanes game. And by the way, Roy Cooper went to Las Vegas to be photographed with a Hollywood, you know, the Handmaid's Tale actress. I can't recall her name, but he posted a picture of himself out in Las Vegas. So he went out to Las Vegas, got a selfie with someone. Stephen Smith, you know, he is a lefty. He's even pondered running for president as a lefty. And I find him interesting at times. I think he's very good at being animated on issues of sports and politics. He's on Hannity every now and then, and he's interesting. And so he's gone off on the president going to the Knicks Spurs game, game three tonight. And he says the president has no business showing up in New York City. I'm dead serious. It's selfish. It's narcissistic. It's ridiculous that he's coming to this game. Now, other presidents have been. Bill Clinton's been to professional games. Other presidents have been to professional games, not the playoffs. So, and the debate for the president was whether he wanted to sit courtside or up in a box. Now, he's been to the Super Bowl. He's a sports guy, loves sports. He had the mixed martial arts fight at the White House. It is interesting that there's actually a lot of bandwidth being used on whether or not the president should go to the game. To me, it's irrelevant. If he wants to go, he's president of the flipping United States. He can go. Go. It's part of America, the basketball. He's going to go to a World Cup game, I'm sure. Go. He likes going to these. That's his thing. He goes to NASCAR races. Go. He's seen. He's seen by the, whether you love or hate him, going to these things is part of what I love a president doing. Going and being seen and being out amongst the people. Now, the irony is that Trump does capture, and I know it drives the political left crazy. He's very relatable. I interviewed him in 2016. I've interviewed his kids. And having talked to him both on and off mic, I can tell you this: it's remarkable how down to earth he and his family are in spite of their world. And I would say if you're seeing him at a construction site years ago, he's just and probably more likely to be talking to the guy putting the concrete down, running the conduit, wiring the electrical, plumbing. He's more likely to talk to those guys than he is comfortable in a boardroom. He just is. You can hate him all you want. You can think I'm full of it. But I'm telling you, he has, I mean, walking into McDonald's and talking to people, you can make all the fat jokes you want, but he's comfortable talking to average Americans. And the thing is, Americans get that. They like that. I think Bill Clinton had a little bit of that charisma, not to the extent that Trump does, but he's seen, even in spite of his success and his money and the opulent gold, you can call it gaudy if you want to, decorations in his house. He is a singularity with respect to shaking hands and just being seen in public. So I don't have any problem with him going tonight. I mean, it's a security nightmare, I'm sure. And of course, I doubt. The wager would be whether he's going to be in a box or he's going to be courtside. And I would think he's probably going to be in a box, much easier to secure. You know, and the cameras will pan there and people will either clap or boo. He's from New York. He's a Knicks fan. He has been. This isn't new or novel. And despite I can't believe the governor of New York attacked him for not knowing about basketball. He's been there before. So we'll see how it all plays out. But I don't get that everything is subject to a fight, even going to a basketball game. That we've reached that point where that's even taking it back. But I guess, you know, in the day and age of social media, there's this endless bandwidth of 24/7 news cycles. And does it matter? I don't think that really matters. I mean, if he can go do a golf tournament, he has the winners are going to end up at the White House unless there's some objection. And that's a relatively new phenomenon, isn't it? It's an objection. When's the last time you heard of people boycotting the White House because of a Democrat being in there? Or Republican, except for Donald Trump. This is weird, weird times we're living in. And it's a dangerous time, unfortunately. I hope we find a way to maybe post-Trump, there'll be a way. But the problem for the political left is that there are literally dozens, if not hundreds of people that have had it with the way the media treats them. They've had it with the way the Democrats treat them. They're not afraid anymore. And that's a new day and time. You see this more and more with candidates that are just not backing down. And that's a good thing, I think, for Americans. We are loud and boisterous, and we just are. We are what we are. Much more to go right now, kicking things over to our good friend Pam the Jam to find out how those roads are looking.
7: All right, thanks, John. And roadways are moving here. We are going to see some slowdowns. Right now, a hit and run with injury. South 45 Interhighway at North Tryon Street. Also, the lights are out. Central Avenue and Kilbourne Drive. Got an accident here in the 600 block of North Church Street, as well as Statesville Road at Harris Boulevard with a fender bender as well. As far as your drive times, those are getting heavier. 77 on the southbound side between 277 East and Billy Graham Parkway South, running under 11 miles per hour. We're also going to take a look here over at East Independence Boulevard at Sardis Road North, where they do have an accident. It's actually going to start slowing you from Crown Point Executive Drive, and it's going to bring you all the way up to McAlpine Creek Greenway. Those are trending in just under 15. And Gaston County getting heavier by the minute here. I-85 southbound from the DMV Way Station through 485 Inner. Those are right around 15 as well. 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I'm Pam the Jam Warner, WBT Traffic.
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7: And your WBT forecast is still calling for thunderstorms or scattered thunderstorms early this evening, then cloudy skies after midnight with a low of 71. It is still 90 degrees here in the Queen City. 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
24: 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still be here doing it and talking about it and getting to watch these teams grow up and these fans and listeners grow up around these teams and now their children, maybe even grandchildren being a 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
0: You know, I am perplexed. You know, I think the text line is there just for people to throw spitballs at the wall. They won't call in and talk about their stuff. They try to say, can you prove? Can you prove? Well, they can't prove what they say. We give them information. They didn't prove anything. Hillary Clinton never said stuff. Okay, here's where Hillary Clinton called the 2016 election into question. Oh, yeah, well, Donald Trump said it too. Okay, it's not unique to one side. Stacey Abrams conceded. You give them facts, and they just don't want to deal with that. And I'm trying to engage in a productive discussion, not castigating your side. You know, so as I was doing some show prep, there's a very good article. I don't know that, in fact, I would say I don't agree with all of it. It's rare that I agree with everything. I think there's some phenomenal writers out there to this day. It's not just the beginning of, you know, 50 years ago or a great novel from 100 years ago. But there's a lot of good writing that happens today. I'm always, and you can, if you're a TV junkie, and unfortunately I'm a little bit of one, you can tell when you're watching something that's well written, that's somewhat unpredictable. How many of you have sat down to watch a TV show and you started watching, you know exactly what's going to happen? After about 2 minutes and the characters have been introduced, you know how that story's going to go and you know how it's going to end. Not always, but it's more than not. And then so when you see something really refreshing, really new and really novel, you kind of get captivated to it. And so one of the recent things is when you see these short TV series where it's instead of, you know, 20 seasons or an attempt to get 100 episodes to get syndication, it's 6 episodes of something. You get to watch a story like a long movie, but you get to watch it in 6 episodes. And if the writing's good, it's a story that holds together. And it can be from anywhere. It can be from Europe. It could be from here. It could be from England. Even the English still are able to pull stuff off once in a while. But there's a good article over at it was published today, but it says it's from the archives at American Spectator or the Atlantic. I'm sorry, the Atlantic. So the Atlantic leans left. So, you know, try to expose yourself to different things. But the Atlantic, it says, how to tell the American story. We're approaching our 250th anniversary. And how do you tell the American story in a way that finds a common history that's both unsparing and unifying? It's hard to do that. I think that's why, you know, that person said, oh, Chad, you're lying about the Democrats not liking the country. And I wasn't lying. It was a survey that was done by Elon University. It's not my words. And I get it. I mean, if your love of country is tied to the person that's in office, then you don't like the person in office. You don't like the country. That doesn't mean all Democrats hate the country. It doesn't mean that they all don't like the country. It doesn't mean there's not an all. And I think we get caught up in that some people don't like things. Oh, you say all people. No, I said some people. But when we're looking at the tapestry of our country with its faults, with its shortcomings, with the things where it has strived and fallen short, what I love about our country is we kind of bring the family issues out front, don't we? It's like that bad Thanksgiving dinner. All the issues of the family, you all love each other. Anybody else criticizes your family, you're going to tear them to shreds. But inside the family dynamic, you know, everything, the uncles, aunts, anybody's ever done anything, it's out there. You still love each other, though. And that's where we need to be in our country. We need to be where it's not just the gotcha moments. It's not just the he's bad, she's bad, he's good, she's good. And it's okay to say he and she, by the way. We need to get away from all this other megalomaniacal stuff. But so on the other side of the break, I'd like to get through that Atlantic, at least a part of it, about how do we, because it's written from a lefty perspective. So I think it's a good exercise for us to find a way at our 250th anniversary. This republic has survived just shy of 250 years. It has overcome tremendous obstacles, many from within and many that have been thrust upon us. And it will continue. There's no, even today, you look at some of the challenges we have, we can overcome them. I'm hopeful that the political left will come back in some semblance. I don't know if it goes too far, then we've got a problem. But we have to agree on some fundamentals about the border. We have to agree on some foreign policy. We have to agree that the country is worth saving and it's worth protecting and it's worth having common ground. And you know, and we also have to be realistic about the fact that government is not installed to solve society's problems, and it can't. It will not solve the problems, but it can be a unifying way for us to achieve great things. It can help allow freedom to flourish. It can allow people to become the next Apple, can become the next SpaceX. Those things it can do. It can really bolster us up. Because it's not the social programs that make us great. It really isn't. It's the way in which all of these other things lift people up, give people opportunity for generational things to take place. Now, so I don't want to do it on this side of the break because we just won't get into it very well. I will get into a story about cancer. There's some really great news on the cancer front, probably toward the end of the show. And I do want to give you one of the facts from the story. It is kind of, you know, you hear people, we get caught up in, hey, you need to eat this, you need to eat that. And yet there's a lot of good information that's going on about cancer, that it's actually more survivable. That doesn't mean everyone survives. I'm not trying to say that we're doing great, but we're doing so much better than we have been doing. And if you were to read some of the great information out there about what's going on, the U.S. death rate from cancer has fallen 34% between 1991 peak through 2023, and the five-year survival for all cancers combined reached 70% for people diagnosed between 2015 through 2021, up from 50% in the 70s. Those are great numbers. You don't hear that because hearing that doesn't sell the next greatest diet phrase or the new supplement that you need to be taking or the 10,000 steps you need to take every day. The fact that we're more obese than we've ever been and our treatment of cancer has gotten better kind of is at odds, isn't it? Doesn't make sense that we're probably more unhealthy sitting in front of our screens than we've ever been, and somehow cancer survival is better, which means if we can ever get our weight under control as a country and we can get in better physical shape, then those cancer odds are going to be even more magnificent, along with advances in technology. So I want to get to some of that on the other side of the break. So two big things. Stay with us. Chad Adams sitting in for our good friend Brett Winterville on his show here on WBT. Third hour getting ready to be underway. We'll be right back.

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2: Good afternoon, I'm Anna Erickson in the WBT News Center. A warning for car owners in York County after a streak of vehicle break-ins were caught on camera. Police say five men moved quickly through the neighborhoods, stealing items in just a few minutes from cars that were unlocked.
3: York County deputies tell us they got into 34 unlocked vehicles in three nights, stealing four guns, credit, debit cards, and cash. Investigators believe the group may have traveled from Charlotte and is specifically looking for firearms. Lisa Frost lives in one of the neighborhoods that was hit.
4: It's crazy because I think all of us know don't leave stuff in your car because, you know, you're asking for it. Some people will leave even a bag that doesn't have, it could have junk in it, but they don't know that. They're still going to break in just to see what it is.
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5: All right, thanks, Anna. As we coast into that 5 p.m. hour, traffic isn't too rough. It's the drive times that are kind of amping up, but the accidents that are checking in, they're not back-to-back. That's good news. We do have a hit and run with injury, however. South 45 Inner Highway at North Tryon Street. That one's in the University City area, so you want to be extra careful as you approach. East Charlotte is Central Avenue at Kilbourne Drive where the lights are out. Make sure you continue to treat that as a four-way stop. Central Charlotte is the 600 block north of Church Street for a fender bender. And in North Charlotte, it's Statesville Road at Harris Boulevard. They've got a bump up as well. Heaviest of drive times right now, I'm going to say 77 on the southbound side. I hear between Billy Graham Parkway South and 277 East. Those traffic flows there between 10 and 15. 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I'm Pam the Jam Warner, WBT Traffic.
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2: Made death at the Mecklenburg County Jail in Uptown. The SBI is looking into the death of 21-year-old Jalon Riddick, who was found unresponsive at the jail Saturday afternoon. Records show he was arrested in mid-March. The medical examiner will determine a cause of death. Airlines feeling the pinch from soaring jet fuel prices are now canceling routes to cut costs. Charlotte Douglas Airport is one of American Airlines' major hubs, and starting this fall, the company has already suspended two direct flights to California, Ontario, and Sacramento due to the high cost of fuel.
8: That is concerning.
2: Passenger Kent Loveless believes this could mean longer lines and more costly plane tickets.
8: Consolidation means less choice for the consumer.
2: American Airlines says it's suspending six routes altogether come fall. Meanwhile, United and Delta announcing a 4-5% capacity reduction to address surging fuel costs. The House Oversight Committee is accusing Minnesota Governor Tim Walz and Minnesota Attorney General Keith Ellison of repeatedly ignoring fraud issues in their state. Fox's Chad Pergram with details on Capitol Hill.
9: The report says the duo ignored warning signs and even cracked down on whistleblowers. The report says that Walz and Ellison refused to stop fraud. The committee says that's because they feared accusations of racism and lawsuits. Republicans believe the Minnesota leaders should have known that the scheme entitled Feeding Our Future was a scam. Fox reached out to the offices of Walz and Ellison for comment this morning, but there's been no response just yet. Walz previously implored Minnesota lawmakers to fight fraud through legislation.
2: House Republicans are also asking Vice President Vance to lead more investigations into Minnesota's social service programs. Now it's time for your WBT weather forecast, presented by H&S Roofing and Gutter Company.
10: I'm Chief Meteorologist Sarah Lane in the Queen City News Pinpoint Weather Center. A couple of isolated showers could linger into the overnight. Otherwise, we'll be mostly cloudy and staying warm and humid to kick off the day on Tuesday. Low temperatures down in the low 70s. Highs will only reach the low and mid 80s for Tuesday afternoon. Still humid. And watch for a few more spotty pop-up downpours and a couple of thunderstorms out there. I'm Chief Meteorologist Tara Lane for Charlotte's FM News Talk 107.9 WBT.
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2: 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Wall Street closed today mixed, the Dow down 81, S&P up 22, NASDAQ up 220. 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
12: North Carolina punching their ticket to the College World Series in Omaha. Next, we'll take on Ole Miss after eliminating Southern Cal yesterday 4-3 in Chapel Hill. NBA Finals on to New York for Game 3 tonight. Knicks lead the Spurs 2-0 in the series as part of the enhanced security measures. With President Trump attending this game, there'll be no watch parties outside Madison Square Garden. Instead, team-sanctioned watch parties will go on in Central Park and at the Brooklyn Bowl. Stacey King, who is part of three NBA championships with the Chicago Bulls, has passed away at the age of 59. Jim Zocchi, WBT Sports.
2: 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I'm Anna Erickson, WBT News.

0: Good afternoon. Hour three underway. Chad Adams, your guest host, sitting in for Brett Winterbull, as he hopefully is enjoying his time away from the microphone. He'll be back on Wednesday, I believe. I think Nick can correct me if I'm wrong on that. He's out all week. Out. First time hearing about this. This is a cruel joke on the guest host. Anyway, well, I'm here through tomorrow, but then you're on your own. Now, listener call in line, 570-1079. If you'd like to get on the conversation, 570-1079. Same thing for the text line. If you want to get on this crazy text line this afternoon, you're welcome to do so. You're welcome to do so. You can try. We'll see what happens. So, having said all that, I do want to get into this article in the Atlantic. You know, if you're people, it's weird. I've never, in all the years I've been on radio, never been accused of this crazy rhetoric that came across the WBT text line. And it's directed at everybody at WBT. It wasn't just me, but it was, and I'm thankful for our wonderful production staff that says, oh yeah, this happens all the time, where they make these loony accusations against the station and its host that are just not substantive. And then they try to tie you up in an endless circular discussion that they could have easily solved with a Google search. It would have taken them, you know, less than one brain cell. But they don't, and they just want to do the things they do. Now, The Atlantic has a good piece, and I say that kind of tongue-in-cheek, because The Atlantic's a left-leaning organization. But I like what they're trying to accomplish with the article, which is, hey, look, we're really far. I think that most Americans are not that far apart. I really believe that. The heart of hearts, down to my soul, I believe that most Americans want many of the similar things. Now, there's a dividing line between political left and right that I think many people should take some time to examine. I had to write a paper once at the Institute of Political Leadership here in North Carolina many, many moons ago, in which I had to kind of codify with my own thoughts why I would be a Republican or a Democrat. What are my internal belief systems, and why do they line up with the political party I care about? I think it was instructional, because we had several people in the class that when they had to go through that exercise, they found themselves that ideologically they weren't in the party that they thought they were. In most instances, they were more conservative than their party was, and they end up changing parties through the midst of that class. I don't say that everyone's like that, because I think there typically are more people that move that direction. That doesn't mean all. I said some. And another exercise that was fascinating is that we would line up and they would go to an issue and say, how do you feel about this issue? If you feel this way, go to this corner of the room. If you feel this way, go to the other side. And you would find that there were a lot of folks that had, on any given issue, may line up left or right. Now, it was pretty consistently conservative, limited government, pro-freedom, in fact, very libertarian in most everything I believe. I really believe a limited government. Where I disagree is in foreign policy. I'm not a libertarian on foreign policy, because I think part of the role of the U.S. military is to preserve and protect American interests abroad, and that includes protecting our ability to do business with other countries. Now, on to the article, though. How to tell the American story. On a July afternoon in 2019, the author found themselves in a large room with a lot of one of America's greatest states, an assemblage of distinguished jurists, Ivy League professors — that tells you what the room was like right there — nonprofit leaders, journalists, and theologians sat around the author in a circle. They were trying to be on the best behavior, but blurted out a word dirty enough to make them kind of squeamish. In my defense, the author says, I thought it was what I'd been summoned there to do. An independent commission had spent the previous year contemplating the dismal state of American democracy. In dozens of focus groups that it had convened — notice they said, this is a lefty, so he's saying it's so terrible basically because Trump's in office. In 2019, Trump was in office. So that's the state of dismal American democracy. That's where the left thought they were. In dozens of focus groups that it had convened around the country, participants from across the political spectrum had been quick to identify sources of division, but requests to name the things that united them were generally met with nervous laughter. The commissioners themselves were convinced that the country needed a shared narrative, but were at odds with one another as to what it should be. So they called in a handful of outsiders, including the author of this piece, to help inject some fresh thinking. The topic was so fraught that we all agreed before attending not to be quoted by name. Think about that. You're some of the top, the most prescient people in the country, and you don't want to be quoted by name. On the first exercise, the facilitator said, was intended to build trust, listing words or concepts that all Americans could endorse, even if our definitions might vary. He uncapped his marker, looked around expectantly, surrounded by an uncomfortable silence, searching for some word that someone or that no one could possibly object to. So you're thinking, what is something that unites us? I'm going to put it up on the blackboard. The author said, I thought about the acute improbability of my own existence. One of my grandfathers was born a Greek immigrant in a village in the mountains above Sparta. The other is a Jewish immigrant from Belarus. Other ancestors had come to the Mayflower to avoid persecution. And anyway, it's on and on. All of us in some way are descended from people, mostly from other countries. But the loyalty to this country is not just biographical. The author said they've traveled widely enough to acquire real gratitude for the liberties that we as Americans enjoy and for what its ideals have meant to those in other lands. I would share that. Having been fortunate enough to travel, I share that exact sentiment. I've also seen enough of the United States to be painfully aware of how often we fail to live up to those ideals at home. I agree with that. I knew that we were there to figure out how to reconcile those realities, but our common love for this country seemed like the right place to start. Patriotism, I said, the author said. I had rolled a live grenade into the center of the room. One participant flinched as if struck. Suddenly, everyone was talking at once, voices and tempers rising. Now, think about that. The word was patriotism. That's all that was said. The word to put on the board that can unite us all, patriotism. One woman said the word made her feel excluded. What? Another said it connoted violence and racism, that the word patriotism is racist. Still, another participant was offended that anyone could be offended by the word. Count me amongst those. How can you be offended by the word patriotism? Unless you've decided, you've been taught, or somehow come up with that. The facilitator did not write the word patriotism. As the quarreling continued, I sat back stunned. All of the people in the room had come here for the specific purpose of finding common narratives. What hope did the project have if we couldn't even agree on loving the country meant something? Americans, of course, have never exactly agreed on why the country was founded or what it stands for. Fierce arguments over those questions have long divided families and royal politics and even once produced the Civil War. But throughout the 19th century, well into the 20th, the simplistic patriotic narrative prevailed. Providence designed that on this continent should be seen an example of democratic government, a textbook to students in 1872, which means government of the people, for the people, and by the people. We wouldn't have fought two world wars if we didn't have common ground. We wouldn't have come together as a country and defeated the greatest military powers the earth had seen. And we became that. Americans define their nation in this way by their commitment to a common creed, equality, rights, and opportunity, and to a corresponding set of democratic ideals upon which they were modeled for the world. In practice, they generally fell short of those principles, sometimes seeming to pursue their abnegation more than their fulfillment. But the white men who built their, the white men who built the fledgling republic around an idea instead of around a common ancestry opened the possibility that any who subscribed to its creed could become a citizen. Over time, other Americans demanded that the nation live up to its ideals and recognize equality. For more than two centuries, our creedal nationalism has been a source of strength, binding together Americans of diverse faiths and backgrounds. But lately, we have discovered that it's also a vulnerability. A nation defined by blood and soil, built around a shared religion or ethnicity, can survive divergent narratives. To a country built on an idea, though, and bound together by a shared understanding of our history, the inability to tell a common story could prove fatal. There's a lot to this. I want to get to more, but I think it is germane to where we are and where we're going to go. And we'll get to that after this quick break. I'm going to check in with Pam the Jam, find out what's happening on the roads, and we'll get back to this. Pam, what's going on?
1: All right, thanks, Chad Dodge. Our traffic is still doing what it does. We've got a few heavy drive times here. Let's talk about the NC-16. So Brookshire northbound, we've got this one just slowing down in the red from 45 Interloop through to Mountain Island in Brooklyn. Top speed in that area is 10 miles per hour. So it's a bit of a stretch going along very slowly. Now we're going to also see that 77 southbound still heavy in the red from 277 east back to the ramp from Billy Graham Parkway south. Those are between 15 and 20 there as well. For the most part, the majority of it is around that 15. Now, an accident over on East Independence Boulevard eastbound at Sardis Road North. This one's also been here for a bit now. The traffic drive times are from the Rice Road all the way through. It looks to like Margaret Wallace Road. Those are under 12. And then when you reach Margaret Wallace Road, you've got a stalled vehicle, and that's going to slow traffic under 25 back to Dion Avenue. So that's something to be mindful of. Pay attention to that one. It should hopefully getting cleared off to the shoulder soon. And if you are headed into the Huntersville area, 77 on the northbound side, a bit hectic for them. This is from Catawba Avenue straight on through to 485 Interloop, and those are just under 18. 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I'm Pam the Jam Warner, WBT Traffic.
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1: And your WBT forecast is calling for the isolated thunderstorms during the evening, then cloudy skies after midnight and a low of 71. It is still 90 degrees here in the Queen City. 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
0: Rolling along. Appreciate you being a part of the show today. Chad Adams, your guest host, sitting in for the vacationing Brett Winterbull, who is out all week, I've been.

exercise. And how do we find ways? I saw another release from the U.S. Democrats on formerly known as Twitter, on X. And they're like, you know, we're going to get elected and we're going to go and destroy the president. You know, if I read it, because I'm trying to find if they are elected, what is it they want to do? He says, Americans are ready to put an end to the Trump and Republican corruption and Democrats are stepping in. That's the consistent message from Schumer, from all of the Democrats. It's not about what they can do for their view. Again, their words, not mine. Their view is consistent, whether it's Elizabeth Warren, everyone but John Fetterman, just about, Ro Khanna, all of them. They just want to stop Donald Trump. But they won't tell you they don't want to engage in the issues. They don't want to talk about immigration. They don't want to talk about foreign policy. They don't want to. And they with the economy, the same people that are screaming about how bad they say the economy is, by the way, gas prices continue to come down. They're down again this week. It was still lower, even at its high, was lower than it was at the height of Biden, where they weren't complaining. Inflation is much lower than it was under Biden. They weren't complaining. But they're counting on two things and one goal. The two things are, one, that you've got a short memory about what happened. They're counting on that. They're counting that you won't remember the way they conducted themselves when Biden was in charge, and that you won't remember the things they said when the pandemic hit and the way they conducted then. They're counting on that. And they're also counting on being able to bloviate through an issue, a given, it's just November's coming, we got to stop Trump. That the two things are counting. We're going to destroy Trump. But again, I'm hopeful. I really am that they will talk about they're throwing out things about the economy. The economy's terrible. Well, that's a narrative, but that's not factual. The economy's doing quite well. Job creation's going well. People are making more money. They're keeping more of what they earn. There are many things about the economy. Can it be better? Oh, heck yeah. But if you're invested in it, I was one of the people that when the tariffs hit, I stayed invested. I didn't move any of my money, none of my resources. I did not move them around. And that investment has paid off in an unbelievable year. If you Democrats pulled out, that's on you. But you know what? The markets don't show that there was a massive amount of Democrats who pulled out, especially the Democrats that were screaming that the market was going to tank last year. They were screaming at y'all, Trump's going to destroy it. But were they pulling all of their assets out of the market? They were not. They weren't putting it. So anyway, Americans are ready to put an end to the Trump and Republican corruption and Democrats are stepping in. That was 1 hour ago by the House Democrats. That's their stated goal. No issues. And I'm perplexed as I was thinking. So I went to the Atlantic article, and the Atlantic article is discussing how we as Americans, what is it we can bring us together on? And in this mixture of erudite, educated professors and all sorts of public people, journalists, everyone in a room, and they had a whiteboard and they get the pen out and the author says, patriotism. One person was triggered. One person was upset. One person felt offended by the word. It said racism to her. And so the author's like, wait a minute. So what do we do? We have discovered, back to the article, it's actually an opinion piece, a nation defined by blood and soil, built around a shared religion or an ethnicity, can survive divergent narratives. Okay. That's saying basically most countries in the world that are not very diverse, they are that way. They have different narratives, but they're not diverse as a country. To a country built on an idea, though, which is what we are, piece of paper, and bound together by a shared understanding of history, the inability to tell a common story could prove fatal. In recent decades, the traditional American story has come under sustained attacks from both sides. On the left, scholars and activists suspicious of nationalism have pushed to redefine the United States as a country exceptional mostly for its flaws and crimes. We're only exceptional because we did all these horrible things. That's why you had Obama going around apologizing to different countries. Oh, we're so sorry for what America did. The apology tour, if you'll remember. Nationalism. Nationalism can be taken too far. In Hitler's version, it was National Socialism, where you get the word Nazi, National Socialist. That's what they were. On the right, however, the criticism, the politicians and commentators hostile to diversity have sought to gloss over those sins. And more recently, lay claim to the notion to the nation on behalf of heritage Americans. Now, I don't find myself in that camp. I don't want to gloss over our sins. I think we're made stronger because of what we've done and what we've overcome. And I think most, this is weird because this is the perception of a lefty of the right. Unable to agree on how to tell our story, we have swiftly abandoned efforts to tell it at all. The hours devoted to social studies in schools are shrinking. Survey courses in American history are vanishing from college campuses, and those are terrible.
That's why we're losing our patriotism. That's

0: why we're losing common ground. We're getting rid of it. We're getting rid of social studies. We're getting rid of American history. The signature event of the nation's 250th birthday might prove to be not a keynote speech or a patriotic pageant, but a no-holds-barred UFC fight on the South Lawn of the White House. That's happening, but that's not the keynote. Most Americans are still proud, although the percentage has been declining with each successive generation, and the decline is particularly steep among young progressives, young Democrats, which we talked about earlier. Again, this is a leftist perspective. So all you Democrats that are screaming at the station, this is their story. If patriotism is going to be a word that can be used in polite company, then we need to figure out how the heck to tell the story ourselves. Because without a coherent national story, we will fail to be a coherent nation. Our present disagreements would have astonished historians who found America more remarkable for its consensus than for its conflicts. Americans, the historian Louis Hartz argued, embrace a common liberal tradition built around a respect for democracy, property, and individual liberty. That is a traditional liberal, not the ones we have today. Many of the scholars in the Cold War era consensus school were, like Hartz, the children of Jewish immigrants who had found America a vital refuge. They wanted to explain its exceptionality. They held a flattering mirror up to the country. Their books became bestsellers. They wrote about for popular magazines. They advised politicians. But theirs was hardly the whole story. In the 1960s, as women and people of color entered the academy in larger numbers, they set about retelling the stories that the consensus school had glossed over or ignored. The explosion of scholarship they produced was a tremendous boon for history. The focus of academics swung to class, race, gender, and giving voice to the voiceless and documenting injustices. Not a single national story seemed capable of capturing the full diversity of America. People were suspicious of any national story as the handmaiden of ethnic nationalism or white nationalism. The new history, there's much more to this. And in talking about where we are, we do have to get back to it. I'm not going to go through the entire article, but I do want to get down to the end of this. It's because it's a very, very long piece. And so the point being, how do you get back to where we can agree? How can we disagree while being agreeable? How can we make our country stronger from within? You know, that's what we have to do. The American story, the whole American story. Well, actually, we need to take a break. At the bottom of the hour, I will get to the finish of this. Right now, over to Anna Erickson to find out what's happening in the rest of the world. Good afternoon, Anna.
1: Hey, good afternoon, Chad. Picking up the pieces after a huge four-alarm apartment fire in Salisbury on Saturday.
2: Residents are returning to the Grand on Julian to get their bare necessities after a night of careful watch from first responders. Right now, 59 people are displaced and more than a dozen pets been reunited with their owners. Officials say that the building will be uninhabitable for a long time, and the Red Cross is assisting families impacted with their long-term needs.
1: WBTV's Forrest Tucker, the community rallying around each other.
3: Thank you to the community. The community has been so great, embracing, and one thing that just amazes me each and every time in these unfortunate situations is the way that Rowan County comes together.
1: That's Allison Summit with Rowan County Emergency Services. Tomorrow is the final day to apply to be the next mayor of Charlotte. More than 50 Democrats have thrown their names in the hat. Among those, former Mayor Jennifer Roberts and former Charlotte City Councilman and Mecklenburg County Commissioner Harold Cogdell. Mayor Vilaus plans to step down at the end of the month, but says she'll stay on until a replacement is found. In Uptown, terrorism training at the Transit Center. On Sunday, first responders role-played their response to a dual terror attack, with one terrorist detonating an IED, while another rammed a vehicle into a crowd.
4: Get to practice a complex emergency situation in a realistic situation. And while we hope to never find ourselves in a situation such as this, being prepared for it is very critical.
1: Catherine Coomer with CATS. The simulated emergency was done in coordination with the TSA. The House is set to begin debate on a long-stalled $70 billion ICE and Border Patrol funding package that the Senate passed last week.
5: I think it's taken far too long, but we're going to go get the job done and send this bill to the president's desk.
1: South Carolina Republican Congressman Russell Fry. House Republicans are reportedly eager to pass the package quickly as they shift their focus to a follow-up to the so-called One Big Beautiful Bill from last summer. The bill would fund Immigration and Customs Enforcement and Border Patrol for the next 3 years through the end of President Trump's term. Charlotte's FM News Talk 107.9 FM WBT. Checking those roads, here's Pam the Jam.
6: All right, thanks, Anna. We are dealing with a hit and run with injury here. South 45 Interhighway and North Tryon Street. Also, the lights around Central Avenue and Kilbourne Drive and slowdowns for a fender bender, 600 block of North Church Street. Now, we do have Weddington Avenue at Firefighter Place. That one's for a minor accident. Also, the Carindale Avenue at Tuckasegee Road for a hit and run and a new accident as well. South I-77 toll to West Brookshire Freeway Ramp at West Brookshire Ramp. That one's definitely going to slow you in your tracks. In fact, drive times, for the most part, not too bad. It's what we're used to seeing here. However, 77 on the northbound side, if you are headed into the Huntersville area, dealing with slowdowns from Catawba through to 45 outer, they're wavering anywhere between 12 and 20. We do also have pretty heavy slowdowns going on. 77 on the southbound side still between 277 East and West Woodlawn. Those are just under 10. 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America250.org. I'm Pam the Jam Warner, WBT Traffic.
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1: Here's your WBT weather forecast presented by HNS Roofing and Gutter Company. Cloudy tonight, 71 for the low. Tomorrow, showers and scattered storms with a high of 81. Right now, it's 89 in Rock Hill, 88 in Gastonia, 89 in Charlotte. 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I'm Anna Erickson, WBT News.
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0: Thank you, sir. Appreciate all you folks listening this afternoon on this muggy, I guess is a good definition for it. Muggy day. Appreciate you listening to it. And Chad Adams, your guest host here. If you want to get in on the conversation, it's 570-1079. The staff puts you right through and we'll chat, as it were. When we went to the break, there was an article published in The Atlantic about, you know, how do we find some common ground? As I'm looking at what it is, and people say, oh, you're just attacking the Democrats. I'm not saying the Republicans are without fault. There's plenty of them. And look, the fact that John Thune can't pass the SAVE Act through the Senate is indicative of the problem. And one of the problems is Senator Tom Tillis. He's one of the four Republicans that will not let the SAVE Act get on through. I don't know if it's spiteful, nor he was in the House when he was probably even Speaker of the House here in North Carolina. We have a voter ID law in North Carolina. Having a voter ID is one of the few issues that both the left and right think are good. It's a good issue. I mean, the vast majority, overwhelming majority, blacks, whites, Hispanic, every across every demographic, across every age, a voter ID is a, so you have to wonder with 80 some odd percent of folks on average approving of it, why that can't get passed. Now I could say, well, if every 80% of people thinks the U.S. government should give you $1 million, that's an 80% issue. But in this case, it's not the same. People believe that there is an integrity to be achieved with voter ID and our elections. So there are enough people on both sides of the political aisle that believe that's a sensitive issue, that believe that knowing who's voting is critical. Well, both sides, not just Republicans, not just Democrats, all sides believe that that is critical. You need an ID to travel. You need one to have a checking account. You need one to join a gym. You need one to go to an NAACP meeting. You need one to go to the DNC or the RNC. You need to have an ID. This isn't complicated in 2026. It just is. And to vote, especially, and this is the thing, while California's election has happened and Spencer Pratt appears to be out right now, it's still possible they're still counting votes and maybe for a couple more weeks, the preponderance of votes going to the third place finisher, which is rather odd. We may yet see that Steve Hilton is the second place finisher. He went from first to second, but he will likely, it'll be interesting if he has enough votes to face the Democrat in the fall elections for California. It's kind of a ranked voting thing. It's kind of the top two vote getters go on. It's an open primary, so Republicans and Democrats may face each other. It may be two Democrats. In LA's case, it's probably two socialist Democrats that face each other, or one socialist Democrat and one failed mayor in Karen Bass. So they can assure they get the same leadership. But California is making that fact that it's taking so long, when Peru could count all of their ballots in a day, and they had 27 million votes in Peru and 10 million in California. And somehow Peru can count their votes in a day and California can't in a weeks. I think people are concerned about that, whether you're a Democrat or not. I think Democrats are concerned about that. It doesn't look good. Gavin Newsom can say everything's fine. Other Democrats at the highest levels can say it's fine. It may be. But it also lends itself to the at least suspicion of looking not so good. And that's where the problem with California is. Taking weeks to count ballots in 2026 doesn't look good for America. It doesn't look good for California. Doesn't look good. So in the attempt to unify the country, the exercise that this author that I've gone from The Atlantic discussing, how do you bring us together? I mean, it's easier to be contentious. You know, but how would you bring, how would you find the American story? How would you find our 250th anniversary? I can remember 17, excuse me. I can't remember 1776. Sometimes I feel old enough to. But 1976, I remember, and you can go back. If you ever want to do something interesting, do a Google search on the commercials that played for 1976. How the patriotism was palpable. You felt it. I was in somewhere near the Texas-Oklahoma border during that celebration. One of the most amazing fireworks displays I had ever seen. It celebrated our past in a very fascinating way. So patriotism was a big deal. We had coins issued, you know, those commemorative bicentennial coins. It was a big deal. I'm hoping we have some, the Freedom 250 flags I've seen are kind of neat. But I hope that the political left and right can find reasons to think they live on the greatest country on the planet. Doesn't mean we do everything perfect. But back to the article. The American story, the whole American story, deserves to be told. People are hungry to hear it. History shapes how we understand the moment we're living in. It, quote, makes it possible for us to see where we're going. As our understanding of the past constantly shifts, how we choose to retell our story matters. When the historical revolution of the 60s and 70s insisted that we contend with America's bigotry and exclusion, the mainstream media evolved to give us a story in which overcoming racism was to become American, become more American. Our nation is still evolving. Whether the story we tell ourselves can continue to evolve remains to be seen. Can the United States could cohere? Can it stay together without a common narrative? A lot of historians don't believe it can. Everything ends. And this could be a part of what unravels it. And some historians would say, well, realizing what we're losing might enable us to remember the America we want. And that's where we find ourselves. We can be at this point, left and right, where it is the ultimate unraveling, where there comes a time where these divisions become so deep and so entrenched that, and I don't know what it would look like. Does it mean that the left coast truly becomes something different? We're seeing a movement in the state of Washington where they're trying to secede. The state is literally, there's a movement to break the state apart, to have part of Washington join Idaho, the more conservative part, because they feel like they're overtaken and their voices aren't being heard. And so Washington could split and then Idaho's borders would change. Oregon, California, along with it, could be something unique. Then you've got New York in the Northeast. Those two areas would be massively left-leaning to the point that it's a separate entity with a separate way of looking at the world. I don't know. I'm not saying that would happen. What I'm saying is it is possible without common ground, without a common narrative, we could have an unraveling. It doesn't necessarily mean it would be a war. I don't know if it would even be violent, but it's reaching a point where it's irreconcilable, a divorce, so to speak. Of course, the other option, it could be magnificent, is realizing across left and right what we're losing. What's at stake here? And let's remember the promise that America is and can be. So what the author finally says is, just down the street from where I live lies one of America's smallest national cemeteries. On a bright July morning several years ago, I visited it with my daughter on the anniversary of the Civil War battle it commemorates. Together with a handful of neighbors, we stuck small American flags by the marble headstones of 40 men and boys who, far from their homes, fought in defense of the idea that we are all created equal, bound together in a common project. They won the battle, but lost their lives. For us, the living, their unfinished work remains. It's a beautiful piece. It's long. I only probably gave you 20% of it. But I think it does put before us the challenge that we have to try to find some common ground, especially at this 250th anniversary that's getting ready to be here. And that being said, I'm going to take a break right now and come back. There's more to discuss. Right now, I want to check in with a final check on this show with Pam the Jam Warner. How are those roads looking, Pam?
6: Well, not too bad, Chad. We are going to still see that, you know, traffic is still checking in. We've got that hit and run Carindale Avenue at Tuckasegee Road. Also a fender bender south I-77 toll to west of Brookshire Freeway Ramp at West Brookshire Ramp. Another accident, Idlewild Road at Harris Boulevard. But also in some areas getting hit with that rain. So you're going to want to be extra careful. That's definitely going to slow things down even more. As for right now, I would still say that the heaviest R-77, it's on the southbound side between 270 77 East and Billy Graham Parkway South. Traffic flows there just under 15. Also here on the northbound side, because of slow ramp traffic at the 485, that's going to put you back to Archdale. Those are also right around 15. Looks like here 277 over on the northbound side. They're going to be slowing as well. And it looks like, the southbound side, this looks like it's slowing right around US 74 East. So Independence, not only do they have slow ramp traffic, but it's also some construction work in the area as well. So it's going to put you down under 10 miles per hour. Be careful on these approaches. 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I'm Pam the Jam Warner, WBT Traffic.
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15: Mark Lynch claims he's the conservative choice to represent South Carolina, but his past tells a different story. Multiple DUIs, a hit and run arrest, a cocaine trafficking conviction, and that's just the beginning of U.S. Senate candidate Mark Lynch's rap sheet. Lynch's own business was caught red-handed violating immigration laws, the very laws designed to protect American jobs from illegal workers. And now we learn that some of Lynch's closest advisors think that women shouldn't even be allowed to vote, and also accused the President of the United States of orchestrating 9/11. One advisor even supported an alleged pedophile. 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Palmetto Action is responsible for the content of this advertising, paid for by Palmetto Action, not authorized by any candidate or candidate's committee. www.palmettoaction.com.
6: And your WBT forecast is still calling for showers early, then cloudy overnight with thunder possible and a low of 71. As for right now here in the Queen City, we're at 91 degrees. It just keeps inching up a little hotter and hotter. 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
0: Yes, we are. We have returned. I can just play that. I'll just talk over the music the rest of the show. It is that time of year, isn't it? Kids are out of school. Parents are being driven crazy. We're trying to figure out a camp to send them to. Kids, you need to go to camp. We got to send you somewhere. Where are we going to send you? I don't know. It's a camp. Where am I going, Dad? So it's that. And then and the vacation. You know what? And friends, I love it. I live at the coast. And so when I'm there, and it's I have friends that will pack up their kids and go to the coast and spend that week at the beach. And it's hysterical to me because – you know, they've gotten the kids rounded up. They've thrown the two kids in the car. They got it packed up. They got beach chairs. They got the towels. The family pet maybe, and their wife in the car, and they're on the way to the beach. And they get to the beach, and they're exhausted. Then they unpack, and they got to go to the grocery store and pick up everything. And then they unpack the kids, and they're exhausted. And then, you know, first thing in the morning, the kids want to go to the beach. Got to get the sandbox to go out there, and they build their sandcastle. And it is they are so worn out that their vacation, they need a vacation from their vacation. It's not relaxing to them. It's like they have an achievement. They have to achieve something. And that 2-hour wait in a restaurant. But I find it hysterical. I laugh at these things. Now, I'm not a legend. I love those people. One of the people in the WBT talk thing is like, you got to show me an instance of voter. I've searched. I said, dude, if you want to find election fraud, just do the search. It's easy. I've searched and clearly seen nothing. You need to show me. Actually, I don't work for you. I don't have to show you Jack. So, you know what? I'm sorry you don't know how to use Google search. But anyway, I provided them because the Heritage Foundation, by the way, if you're familiar with different think tanks in the country, they're one. They maintain a voter fraud database. And it's actually a map of all the different, just a sampling of voter fraud instances that have taken place across the country. It's there. You can look at it. Instead of attacking those, you still don't get it. We don't have to make up stuff. There's plenty of stuff there. Plenty of stuff to be looked at, plenty of stuff to be viewed. So I don't have to make up stuff like this. And you know, the left always thinks you make up stuff when they don't have to do anything. So they just say things, and we're going to give you whatever you want. Yay, we're Democrats. So, but on to some good news. And it is fantastic news that has taken place. I referred to it earlier in the show. In a darkened convention hall in Chicago, May 31st, a Harvard oncologist named Brian Wolpin stood at a podium and in a voice that sounded as if he was reading from the phone book, recited a set of numbers that brought a roomful of cancer doctors to their feet for 42 seconds. Several folks had commented they'd never seen or witnessed anything like it. The applause lasted so long that Wolpin, caught off guard, ad-libbed, "That time was not built into my talk." What he had shown them, the attendees of the American Society of Clinical Oncology's annual meeting, I know, boring line, and for talk radio, this is not the greatest of topics, but it is a great topic nonetheless, was that a drug called Daraxonrasib, had nearly doubled median overall survival in a 500-patient trial of a form of previously treated advanced pancreatic cancer. Chief Medical Officer Julie Growlall of ANSCO termed the result not a home run, but a grand slam. Toronto oncologist Jennifer Knox called it a game changer. He received such a rapturous response because pancreatic cancer is among the most pernicious and treatment-resistant cancers in existence. It kills 50,000 Americans a year. Among them was Supreme Court Justice Ruth Bader Ginsburg. The cancer has a five-year survival rate in the low teens. So when you see this kind of breakthrough, the U.S. death rate, this is some other good news. The U.S. death rate from cancer has fallen 34% from 1991 and its peak through 2023. And the five-year relative survival for all cancers combined reached 70% for people diagnosed between 2015 to 2021, up from 50% in the 70s. Now, it doesn't seem like a lot, but 20% of several hundred thousand is a lot. And horrific disease, I've read so many books about it. It's just amazing. And while the drug got the standing ovation, it was only the loudest moment in a week and a decade of steady compounding victories. The major driver of what we're seeing now is immunotherapy. Rather than attacking a tumor directly like chemotherapy does or cutting it out with surgery, these treatments use your own immune system to hunt and kill cancer cells. You can see the immunotherapy's powerful effects through what happened with President Jimmy Carter. In 2015, at the age of 90, he had metastatic melanoma, something my father had numerous times as well, that had spread to his liver and brain. My father's was cut out before it got that far. That should have been a sign for newspaper editors to update their planned obituaries immediately. Yet after being treated with immunotherapy drug, as well as surgery and radiation, the tumors vanished and he lived for another decade. And that's the kind of stuff we want to see. Scientists keep pushing that frontier. Moderna and Merck reported that the combination of personalized mRNA vaccine, the technology behind the COVID shots, and an immunotherapy drug reduced the risk of recurrence or death for high-risk melanoma by 49%. Again, they're studying what mRNA is, not the vaccine way of looking at it. Seven of the eight patients who responded to the vaccine were still alive 4 to 6 years later, with a larger trial now underway. Memorial Sloan Kettering trial. Anyway, the beauty of this is we're seeing, and you're living at a time of miraculous advances, whether you see it or not. I want to thank all of you for being a part of the show today. I'll be back bright and early tomorrow afternoon at 3 to continue on the greatness that is WBT. See you then.

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2: Good evening. I'm Anna Irwardson in the WBT News Center. New developments in a local fatal wreck over the weekend.
3: Police say it was a 16-year-old that was driving drunk in Davidson when they crashed, causing the death of another teen. Cops say Tristan Lehman was behind the wheel and driving recklessly on Shearer Road early Saturday morning when Lehman ran off the road, hit a tree, and 16-year-old Eamon Leary was ejected from the vehicle and died at the scene. WSOC reports Lehman was arrested and charged with felony death by vehicle and has since bonded out of jail. Brennan Dixon, WBT News.
2: 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It's time to check traffic. Here's Pam, the Jam Warner.
4: All right, thanks, Anna. Still seeing some wavering going on as far as the drive times go. We're still seeing heavy slowdowns. 77 on the southbound side with some slow ramp traffic here at Brookshire. Traffic's going to get slow all the way back to West Woodlawn, mostly under 12 miles per hour for that stretch. Now 77 on the northbound side, still struggling with traffic at the 485, backing it up to Archdale. Those are just under 20. Gaston didn't really get as heavy as it normally does, but still in the red, I-85 southbound. I hear from the DMV way station through to 485 interloop, under 20 for that stretch. So something obviously you want to be mindful of when you're taking that roadway. And if we are going into the Huntersville area, 77 on the southbound side between Samford Road and Gillian, those are dropping right around 15. 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Avoid unexpected breakdowns and extend the life of your system and reduce energy bills with Michael and Son's Precision AC Tune-Up for only $69. I'm Pam the Jam Warner, WBT Traffic.
2: Another inmate death at the Mecklenburg County Jail in Uptown. The SBI is looking into the death of 21-year-old Jelan Riddick, who was found unresponsive at the jail Saturday afternoon. Records show he was arrested in mid-March. The medical examiner will determine a cause of death. The Department of Agriculture discovered New World screwworm in a three-month-old calf in Texas last week. The parasite was previously contained outside the U.S. for decades. Texas Governor Greg Abbott says the state's working closely with the USDA efforts to eradicate the parasite.
5: The USDA is now importing and dispersing those flies in South Texas and will recalibrate to deploy those sterile flies as needed and where needed. The USDA is also constructing that new sterile screwworm production facility in Edinburgh, which we need to get up and running as quickly as possible.
2: Beef prices are rising once again in response. In the Middle East, the fighting has stopped for the moment, but Israel's prime minister warns his military will be ready to go again.
6: A day of back-and-forth strikes between Israel and Iran threatened to throw the Middle East back into full-scale war. Both sides have now called a halt to the fighting. The United States told Iran there'd be no more attacks by Israel if they themselves stopped launching missiles. Israel's Prime Minister Benjamin Netanyahu confirmed the ceasefire in a videotaped statement, but promised to respond with force to any future attacks. He added Israel will continue to operate against Iran's ally in Lebanon, the militant group Hezbollah. Jonathan Savage, Fox News.
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7: Mid-90s in the forecast later this week. Looks like it Thursday and Friday for us. It is going to be hot. 71 degrees our low tonight. Already steamy out there. Scattered thunderstorms for tomorrow with temperatures in the low 80s. I'm meteorologist Scott Laurie. More on Charlotte's FM News Talk, 107.9 WBT.
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2: 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Wall Street closed today mixed. The Dow down 81, S&P up 22, NASDAQ up 220. 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
10: The NBA Finals switch to the Big Apple tonight. It's game three between the Knicks and the Spurs at Madison Square Garden. New York leads the series 2-0 after escaping with a 1-point win in game two. Spurs coach Mitch Johnson's confident they can climb out of their 0-2 hole.
11: We're at a stage now where the next game is going to be the biggest game until we're not playing. We have to continue to execute and compete and finish plays and move on to the next play. And we have to continue to be better at the things that we can control and be better at the things that we can influence.
10: Just five teams in league history have overcome a 2-0 deficit in the NBA Finals. Most recently, the Milwaukee Bucks back in 2021. Tip-off is set for 8:30. The Atlanta Hawks are giving head coach Quinn Snyder a multi-year contract extension. Snyder has been with the Hawks since 2022, guiding them to a first-round playoff berth this season. The matchups for the College World Series have been set. North Carolina will take on Ole Miss on Friday night at 7 o'clock. The Tar Heels advanced to Omaha with a thrilling walk-off win over Southern Cal yesterday. West Virginia will face Troy in the opener on Friday. On Saturday, it'll be Alabama taking on Oklahoma, followed by Georgia facing Texas. I'm Sharon Thorsland, WBT Sports.
2: 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I'm Anna Erickson, WBT News.

0: 97.9 FM WBT. Brett Jensen here with you on this Monday night edition of Breaking with Brett Jensen as we go up until 7 o'clock tonight. 704-570-1079 is the telephone number. That is also the WBT text line, driven, of course, by Liberty Buick and GMC. And guys, you really need to be following me on X at Brett_Jensen for all the latest and breaking news in and around the Charlotte area. And we've got a myriad of different topics that we're going to get into tonight. But I will tell you, it was a rather slow weekend, which is a good thing. I mean, was there crime and murder? Yeah, that's a daily thing in Charlotte. So I'm like the sun came up and there was a murder. Like, okay, like what else is new? But yesterday, last night, I went and had dinner with a politician last night. And I'm not going to tell you who it is because it was irrelevant. Like in terms of, for this story, who I had dinner with is irrelevant. But in terms of where we went, that's what I want to talk about. Now, I know this isn't the most riveting thing. I already know that. But it brought back, you know, as you get old, even when you're in your 30s, or maybe even when you're in your late 20s, some people get, you know, very nostalgic, reminiscent, where they reminisce about things when they were younger. And you know generally how things are always better. You always remember things better than what they really were when you're thinking back to your childhood. Like, oh, like that was really, really good spaghetti sauce. You know what my spaghetti sauce with growing up was? Swear to God, Ragu and cooked hamburger. That was my spaghetti sauce. That was literally it. Like, no extra seasoning, fish sticks and grilled cheese. Or grilled cheese and tomato soup during football season, and I'm watching football on a Sunday. And that's what, you know, when you're growing up, and that's what you would get. Or Hungry Man dinners. That was pretty much my childhood. Hungry Man, fish sticks, grilled cheese, spaghetti, ragu. That was pretty much my childhood. Or a Hardee's. Went to Hardee's back in the day. So that was pretty much the childhood, right? SpaghettiOs, raviolis out of a can, Chef Boyardee. Like, that's what I grew up on. I mean, nothing against Mom, but she wasn't a cook. But she also didn't have a lot of time, to be fair. She's raising two boys. We're all playing sports nonstop, 24/7. And so it was just whatever was quick and easy, you know? So anyways, well, there's this one thing that was very prominent in Gaston County because of the Lake Wylie situation. And down in like the Lake Wylie area, you had this really nice, you know, this great, it was a great restaurant and really good. And it was a dive, but it was a great restaurant. And then they got really, really big. And then something happened, whatever, years later, and then didn't work. But the building, this giant building, still there. And it was called the River Rat. And Travers, I guarantee your mom knows all about the River Rat. So, I mean, it was a very prominent thing in Lake Wylie, just over the line in Lake Wylie. But that was a little fancy for Gaston County. So we had what was called fish camps. Twin Tops is still there. But, and then there was Lime Burgers, and there was Graham's. There was like four or five of these places. And that's where we ate. And you'd always get what the calabash shrimp, like the little popcorn shrimp, the little baby shrimp. That fried flounder, everything's fried. Like if you want a salad, it's a fried salad, I think. I think everything's fried. Your iced tea is fried, I think. I think everything's fried. And you would walk in and they would go smoking or non-smoking. And you'd say non-smoking or whatever. And you'd end up 5 feet from the smokers. Like it wasn't like they were put in a separate room. It's sort of like back in the day when you're on an airplane. You could literally smoke on an airplane. And it's so we would go to Twin Tops or Graham's or wherever. One of the fish camps in Gastonia owned, like, they were a former Yankees baseball player and played in the 50s and 60s for the Yankees. And so, yeah, I mean, we did all that, right? So I was talking to this politician. I said, we were talking on Thursday or Friday. I said, yeah, you know, I said, I want to do this, and I haven't been to a fish camp in probably 25 years. I don't even know if they have them around here anymore. So I Googled fish camps. And I found two or three, none in Mecklenburg County that I don't think, right? And one was in Fort Mill, one was like in Monroe. I wasn't going to drive all the way to like South Gastonia, like going towards like Belmont or whatever, South Belmont. Wasn't going to do that. And so we came up to this place last night, and this is not an advertisement. It's not a plug. I'm just telling you. We go to this place last night in Fort Mill called Captain Steve's. Captain Steve's. So me and this politician are there, and we get in, and I said, the smell reminds me of Gastonia. The clientele reminded me of Gastonia. And the food was so damn good. Oh my God. Like, I got, you could like get a platter.
1: Is it your first time?
0: First time there. I'd never been there. I'd driven by it a million times, like going to play golf because it's near Springfield Golf Course. And I've been by it a million times to go play golf, but I've never stopped there ever. Like, and so we wound up going there just out of sheer convenience, and Google reviews gave it a 4.5 or whatever. We're like, all right, 4.5 out of 5. We're like, all right. So, but you can, like, you can get your own little platter or you can build things. And I sincerely thought about, because I had been craving popcorn shrimp for probably 3 months now, I thought about doing a double order of popcorn shrimp. But I didn't. I did the build your own. I got fries, a ton of hush puppies, like baskets of hush puppies. They just give them to you. So it was fries, hush puppies. I told them to keep slaw. I don't eat slaw. So I didn't have it. My only vegetable was a French fry, the potato. Fries, hush puppies, fried catfish strips, and my popcorn shrimp, my mound. And I couldn't eat it all. Well, okay. I didn't eat all the hush puppies, and I ate half my catfish strips, but I ate all the shrimp and I ate all the French fries. French fries were really good. So that's what, like I said, it's not newsworthy, but it was one of the few times. The reason I told this story is telling the story is because it's one of the few times that something you remember 25 years ago, 30, whatever it is, when you're in your 20s and you remember when you were 14 or 13. And it was one of the few times where it was equally as good from what I remember as a kid. And I remember when I was a kid, I used to love, the only Chinese that I would eat was like sweet and sour chicken or sweet and sour shrimp or sweet and sour pork, right? I can't stand that stuff now because that red sauce is like the stuff you put on a candied apple that you get at a fair. Like, it's crazy sweet and bright cherry red. And I love Chinese, but I can't do that stuff anymore. But I understand it as a kid why I liked it, because it was so sweet and sugary. I get that. So, no, it's just things are different. And it was one of the few things, I don't know, maybe next weekend or maybe this weekend on Sunday or something like that, Saturday night, maybe I'll cook a whole thing of spaghetti with just ragu and hamburger and no extra spices. See how that goes. Because my spaghetti sauce generally takes about 6 hours to make. Just the sauce. That's not including the meatballs with the pork and the veal and the burger and the meat, rather. Or you can do it without the veal, whatever. Like, it's a whole thing. But anyways. But yeah, it was actually good. And I was pleasantly surprised. And if any of you guys want to text in things that you either thought that you loved and then you tried it again as an adult and you hated, or things that you loved and you went back and tried it 10, 15 years later and you went, it's still damn good. 704-570-1079. You can call or text. But right now, let's swing on over to the WBT Traffic Center with Pam Warner.
2: All right. Thanks, Brent. And let's go ahead and check with some of those wrecks and drive times that are checking in. The drive times are starting to get a little bit more lenient on the roadways, which is always good news. A lot of things have cleared out. Here's what we still have. Now, over in the Gaston County area, 85 southbound, still struggling from the DMV way station through to 45 inner. They are under 25. 77 here on the southbound side, not as heavy as before, but from 277 to West Woodlawn, they're now between 25 and 30, so getting a lot better over there. On the northbound side of 77, still with some slow ramp traffic at 45, backing you up to Archdale. Those remain under 25, and we do have an accident here. Independence Boulevard eastbound at Sardis Road North. This one has been on scene for quite some time. Traffic is not getting any better. We're still slow from Rice Road back to McAlpine Creek Greenway. Those are between 15 and 18 miles per hour. 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It's bow time. From sweet to heat, Bojangles has six sauces to add a little extra flavor to your chicken supremes. So head to Bojangles and try a sauce today. It's bow time. I'm Pam the Jam Warner, WBT Traffic.
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2: And your WBT forecast is still calling for cloudy skies this evening with a stray shower and thunderstorm possible and a low of 71. It is still 90 degrees here in the Queen City. I'm Pam the Jam, WBT.
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3: Welcome back to Breaking with Brett Jensen. Let me try that one. Let me see if I can remember my own name. Welcome back to Breaking with Brett Jensen. Good Lord. Swear to God, I'm sober. Give me a drug test. Just, I guess that happens when you forget your own last name. Good God. So anyways, nostalgia. So during the break, a lot of people lit up the text line. Like I said, I don't see all of them, but I probably see about 80 to 85% of them. And here are the ones that were sent in during the break. And I don't know the names, obviously, because a lot of you guys don't include names, so that's totally fine. Limeburger, the candy counter at Limeburgers was awesome, and they put awesome in the capital A. The candy counter at Limeburgers, I'm not even joking, was maybe 15 feet high. I think they had to get like a ladder to go up to the top, and they'd have all this regular candy that we all know about, Snickers, Reese's, whatever, but then they'd have all this obscure candy that you didn't think they made anymore, or candy you've never heard of from other parts of the country. Like, and it was ridiculous. Like, ridiculous. Let's see, what's this one? So this is what Lonnie said to me. There used to be a Captain Steve's on Monroe Road in Charlotte up until just a few years ago. I didn't know that. I'd never heard of it, but Lonnie said the same thing. But apparently they've closed a few years ago. So the only two that I saw is up in Harrisburg and Fort Mill, and I went to the one in Fort Mill because it's closer. Still took me 25 minutes to get there, but that's how much I was craving. Let's see. Captain Steve's is great. Closed in July when he goes to Greece. Okay. Apparently it's owned by a Greek. Didn't even know that. If he's going to Greece, I would assume that he's got some kind of Greek thing going on. Now, here's one that I actually laugh at. I laugh at this. Now, I want the boys in here to be brutally honest. I want true honesty. Make sure your microphones are turned up. I want the boys in here. This is the text. And somewhere Mark Garrison is going to be laughing his rear end off at this text. If you're from Gastonia, why do you have a Yankee accent? That's the text. Now, let me say this real quick. I don't think I have a Yankee accent. It's not a Southern accent. Although, when I go up north, like when I went to my uncle's funeral in March up in Rochester, New York, everyone up there thinks I sound like a hillbilly. Say that word again, Brett. Say that again. How's that go? Like, they would want me to keep saying certain things, right?
4: Yeah.
3: So, I don't want either one of you to influence each other. Lonnie, do you think I have a Yankee accent or just not a Southern accent?
5: I think you have a regular accent.
3: Just a regular, normal accent?
5: Yeah.
3: Okay. Travers, your mom is from Gastonia?
6: She is.
3: So, do I have a Yankee accent?
6: No, you don't have a Southern accent.
3: Okay. So, my accent is actually screwed up because I can say a sentence. And in one sentence, say a word that sounds like I just came out of a tobacco field. And say another word that just sounds like I came out of Grand Central Station in New York City. In the same sentence. The reason is, I moved to Gastonia when I was 5 years old. Five. As I like to say, I've been down south longer than most of you have been alive. I've been down south longer than the two boys in here have been alive. Right? It's true. That's a fact. That is a fact. Yeah. I mean, that is a fact. That's right. Yeah. 53 years. Now, granted, I lived in other parts of the country, Florida, Jersey, whatever, for work. Georgia, South Carolina, Anderson, Clemson, Greenville, whatever. So, but we moved. Here's my quick story. Born on an Army base in Southern California in the Mojave Desert. live there.

0: till I was two. Moved to Rochester, New York, where my whole family is from, on my mom and dad's side. Lived there till I was five. Lived there for 3 years, and then moved to Gastonia. Actually, not even, like, south, outside the city limits, between Gastonia and Lake Wylie in the country. And lived there, and my mom sold her house 5 years ago, up until, like, 5-6 years ago. Or just before COVID, she sold the house. So I've been down here for a long time. Now, I wanted to make sure, I'll say y'all all the time, but I wanted to make sure that I knew when I was 14 years old, I wanted to be the next Howard Cosell or the next Al Michaels. I knew that when I was 14 years old. And I knew you couldn't do that if you sounded like you were playing the back 40. You can't sound like that if you're coming from South Georgia, Alabama, down east in the hog farms in North Carolina. Nothing wrong with those accents. Just saying you can't sound like that if you want to be a broadcaster. And I knew that I wanted to be a sports broadcaster. That didn't work out, and I wound up being a sports writer for 25 years. But that's just, so I would get the Yankee discussion or the Yankee sound at home with my mom and grandparents, but I would get the Southern Gastonia sound all day at school and sports and everything else. So my accent, when I was 5 and 6 years old, got all jacked up. And so that's why people up north think I'm from the South. And everyone down here goes, you ain't from around here, is ya? No. Been down here since 1973. 1973, we moved to Gastonia. So, yeah. I just never developed a, hey, y'all, what y'all doing? I never got that.
1: Don't mess with white.
0: didn't never got that. But I also, be honest with you, I didn't want that because I knew what I wanted to do when I was 14 years old. I wanted to be the next Howard Cosell, the next Al Michaels when I was 14. I knew that. So that's my accent or lack thereof. It's not a Yankee accent. It's just not a Southern accent.
1: It's a regular accent.
0: Yeah, it's just a regular accent. I don't say my R's funny or anything like that. Somewhere Mark Garrison is dying laughing right now. All right, let's swing on over to the WBT newsroom with Anna Erickson.
2: Hey, thanks, Brad. A warning for car owners in York County after a streak of vehicle break-ins were caught on camera. Cops say five men moving fast through neighborhoods, stealing items from cars in just a few minutes, but they're not smashing windows. They steal from vehicles that are unlocked.
3: York County deputies tell us they got into 34 unlocked vehicles in three nights, stealing four guns, credit, debit cards, and cash. Investigators believe the group may have traveled from Charlotte and is specifically looking for firearms. Lisa Frost lives in one of the neighborhoods that was hit.
4: It's crazy because I think all of us know don't leave stuff in your car because, you know, you're asking for it. Some people will leave even a bag that doesn't have, it could have junk in it, but they don't know that. They're still going to break in just to see what it is.
2: WBTV's Michael Warwick reporting. Tomorrow is the final day to apply to be the next mayor of Charlotte. More than 50 Democrats have thrown their names in the hat. Among those, former Mayor Jennifer Roberts and former Charlotte City Councilman and Mecklenburg County Commissioner Harold Cogdell. Current council member Smudgy Mitchell is also interested in the job. Mayor Vialiles plans to step down at the end of the month, but says she'll stay on until a replacement is found. Tomorrow is primary day in South Carolina, a crowded field running for the Republican nomination for governor. Lieutenant Governor Pamela Avett has President Trump's endorsement. Voters will also decide races for Attorney General, U.S. Senate, and the House of Representatives. Polls in South Carolina will open on Tuesday from 7 in the morning until 7 at night. In Uptown, terrorism training at the Transit Center. On Sunday, first responders role-played their response to a dual terror attack, with one terrorist detonating an IED while another rammed a vehicle into a crowd.
5: Get to practice a complex emergency situation in a realistic situation. And while we hope to never find ourselves in a situation such as this, being prepared for it is very critical.
2: Catherine Coomer with CATS. The simulated emergency was done in coordination with the TSA. Charlotte's FM News Talk 107.9 FM WBT. Checking traffic, here's Pam the Jam.
6: All right, thanks, Anna. And traffic is looking decent. We've picked up a few extra wrecks along the way. In fact, one in Hickory Grove, the 7100 block. Stony Wood Lane. Now, we do have another injury accident, East Brookshire Freeway and North Tryon Street, the 700 block of Westinghouse Boulevard with the hit and run. As far as your drive times, looks like 485 here on the inner side. We've got a vehicle fire blocking two right lanes. It's over at Wilkinson. That's going to slow traffic back to Stoke Creek, and I'll tell you, they're dropping quickly, already under 7 miles per hour, and I can already tell you that's going to stretch back further, especially once they do go ahead and get those officials on scene. So this is an active scene, and we don't want you in that area anyway. Definitely don't want the smoke to hinder your visibility. Want it to be safe for everybody. Let the officials get through there and do what they need to do. This report is sponsored by Bojangles. It's bow time. From street to sweet, or from sweet to heat, Bojangles has six sauces to add a little extra flavor to your chicken supremes. So head to Bojangles and try a sauce today. It's bow time. I'm Pam the Jam Warner, WBT Traffic.
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7: The New York Knicks return home with a 2-0 lead over the Spurs in the NBA Finals. Game 3 is tonight at Madison Square Garden, which is expected to be rocking for the first finals game played there since 1999. Knicks big man Karl Anthony Towns is looking forward to the atmosphere.
8: I mean, I expect our fans to come out and do what they do every game, which is come and support us at the highest level. So I'm really excited to play. To be able to lace the shoes up, be able to put the jersey on, and be able to see our fans, see finals basketball after all this time is going to be really, really special.
7: Tickets for the game cost an average of over $7,600, with the most expensive reportedly going for $65,000. Adding to the chaos is the fact that President Trump is expected to attend the game. Tip-off is set for 8:30. In college football, Texas Tech star Brendan Sorsby could be back on the field this season in spite of being ruled ineligible by the NCAA for gambling. The quarterback has been granted a temporary injunction that prevents the NCAA from punishing him for violating rules on sports gambling. Sorsby will be suspended, though, for the first two games. Arizona Cardinals quarterback Jacoby Brissett will report to the team's mandatory minicamp this week. He's been holding out for all of the offseason programming as he waits for a reworked contract. I'm Sharon Thorsland, WBT Sports.
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2: Here's your WBT weather forecast. Overcast tonight with a low of 71. Tomorrow, scattered storms, 81 for the high. Right now, it's 86 in Rock Hill, Gastonia, and Charlotte. 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I'm Anna Erickson, WBT News.
9: 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One of our clients, Sonny's Barbecue, says,
10: "We've been on WBT since 1978 when we opened our first Sonny's in Charlotte. 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
0: Welcome back to Breaking with Brett Jensen here on this Monday night. It's a little bit of a slow Monday, and I didn't expect this to sort of take off the way it did and go down all these different rabbit holes. Me talking about going to Captain Steve's and growing up in Gastonia and Fish Camps and Twin Tops and Limeburgers and River Rat and Graham's and all these other places. And then and somebody says, if you're from Gastonia, how come you have a northern accent? Like, and like, I only lived up north 3 years from the ages of 2 to 5. And I spent, like I said, my mom moved to Gastonia with me and my brother. My brother wasn't even born yet when we moved here. She was pregnant. And when we moved here, and mom still lives in Gastonia, actually. So we moved here when I was 5 years old. And, so Travers, go into the mic and tell me what are some of the other things that they have been saying about the accent, like good, bad, or do they think I sound like a Yankee? Do they think I sound normal? Do they think I sound, what are they saying?
13: Yeah, so the consensus from what I'm seeing on the text line is most of the people are saying they don't hear an accent on you, which is a good thing. They say you sound normal. I got one text that said you have a coastal accent, which I'm not really too sure what that means. Another person said you might be sounding like you're from like West Virginia or Ohio, maybe like somewhere in that area. But the main consensus from people on the text line is that you sound just like a regular, like regular style voice or accent.
0: So if I live down south and I don't have a southern accent, I immediately sound different. So you're going to think that I sound northern or whatever. People, a lot of people down south will think that a Midwestern accent is a northern accent. And there clearly could not be more different, right? But if I have this exact same voice that I have now, like I don't fake it, this is how I talk. I've never had a radio voice. I've never, like what you hear is how I talk 24 hours a day. And if I'm in the Northeast, Boston, New York, Buffalo, right? Philadelphia, Baltimore, because Baltimore's got a jacked up Maryland accent. You're in Pittsburgh with the Yinzers. All those people, because I don't sound like they do, they all immediately think that I'm Southern because I don't have a Northern accent. So they think it sounds funny that I'm not from the North. People down here think I sound funny because I don't have a big, deep twang. Right? And so, like I said, there are words that I know that I say that I hear myself sometimes that sound very, very Southern. What's the thing that you write with, Lonnie, that has ink in it?
14: A pen.
0: A pen. Yeah. I don't call it a pin. It's not a pin. People in the South call it P-I-N. A pin. 8, 9, 10. Not 10. 8, 9, 10. I pronounce my E's. Right? But you go up north, and they can't pronounce R's. Like, they have a hard time pronouncing R's a lot of times. Philadelphia. What's that liquid that you take a bath in? Water? In Philadelphia, they call it water. W-O-O-D-E-R. Water. So, I say water. I say 10. I say tire. Like for Gaston County, it's Cherryville. In Gaston County, it's Cherryville. It's Cherryville. I call it Cherryville, but it's Cherryville. The main town in Lincoln County, it's Lincolnton. I call it Lincolnton. It's in Lincolnton. Lincolnton, Cherryville.
14: Yeah, Spindale.
0: Spindale.
14: Yeah.
0: Spindale. But so I pronounce the letters, but I do it without an accent. I don't think I have an accent. I really don't. I think I have a non-accent, which makes me sound like I have an accent when you're in the South. But like if I were somewhere out west where there aren't a lot of accents, I don't think people would say I have an accent. Like if you go into like the Phoenix area or California, Washington, Idaho, Montana, Wyoming, there aren't a lot of accents, you know? Now, we all know that Minnesota has an accent. People up in that area, they got bad accents, right? We all know that. So just because I don't... Now, and I will tell you this. I don't think there's anything sexier on the planet than a woman to have a slight Southern accent. I think it's the sexiest thing on the planet. Love it. Love it. Now, I don't want the girl to sound like, you know, it's been... I can't handle deep, like crazy thick Southern accents. Like if I'm going to be sitting next to someone for, you know, for the next 10 years, that's tough. But you know what's also the worst thing? And it makes me cringe. I grew up here in Gastonia. Gaston County, not technically Gastonia, south of Gastonia. There's nothing that drives me crazier, and it actually makes me cringe. There are two things. Watching a sports movie where the actors are clearly not athletes, and they're trying to play like football, basketball, baseball, or swing a golf club, and you can clearly see they've never swung a golf club or thrown a baseball in their life. And it just irritates me to no end. And that's maybe because I played sports forever and I covered sports for 25 years. The other thing that I cannot stand is when Hollywood on movies or television, they try to fake a Southern accent. And it makes me just, I almost get pissed off at it. At the way they do it. And they overemphasize everything. And it sounds just as bad as if somebody from Gastonia was going to try and do an imitation of a New York, Philadelphia, or Boston accent, because all three are different. Can't do it. It sounds bad. It sounds fake. Well, that's the same thing. When Hollywood actors try to do Southern accents, it actually pisses me off because it sounds so bad. And it almost sounds like they're making fun of the way Southerners speak. And the fact that I only lived 3 years in New York and my entire life basically was down south, all but 5 years of my life were spent in the South. Yeah, I consider myself Southern. I don't know why I wouldn't. I mean, 2 years in California on an Army base as an Army brat, 3 years in Rochester, New York, and then the other 53 years down south in this vicinity, whether it was Florida, Clemson, Anderson, Columbia, South Carolina, here in Charlotte, Gastonia. Yeah. So, didn't expect these conversations today. But yeah, so that's a little bit about my background in terms of the voice and where it came from. Always wanted to be a sports broadcaster. And it's just the way it is. Like I said, I tried to make sure I pronounced my letters, but not in a northern style, not in a southern style, just how you're supposed to sound them or say them. All right, when we come back, let's see if there is actually some news going on. But right now, swing on over to the WBT Traffic Center with Pam Warner.
6: All right. Thanks, Brad. And traffic is still building with some wrecks. We do have that injury accident still over in the 7100 block of Stonywood Lane. Also an injury wreck, East Brookshire Freeway at North Tryon Street, and a stalled vehicle in the 9000 block of Elm Lane. Now 485 still dealing with a vehicle fire that has two right lanes blocked. This is going to slow you from US 29 back to Arrowwood Road. They are currently under 5 miles per hour. I can already tell you they do have extra officials on that scene. So it's going to just be heavy traffic in the area. Your best bet is to make sure you've got a good alternate to get around that. 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
6: And your WBT forecast still calling for cloudy skies with a stray shower or thunderstorm still possible this evening with a low of 71. As it stands now here in the Queen City, we're back at 90 degrees, 88 Rock Hill, 87 Gastonia. 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
2: Welcome back to Breaking with Brent. Just for a few more minutes, real quick, somebody wanted something WBT text line driven by Liberty Buick GMC. Wanted to know if I'd ever been to the Bronx, New York before. Yeah, to go see New York Yankee teams or games, my favorite. You get on the train, you go to the Bronx, you get off the train, you're right there at the stadium, get back on the train, and get the hell out of the Bronx. Yeah. I mean, Yankee Stadium, that's the only thing I've ever done in the Bronx. Same thing with Queens, where the United States Tennis Center is and where the Mets play, Citi Field. Like, you're in and out. Like, you're not, I'm not wandering around the boroughs anywhere. So anyways, and they want to know, how do I pronounce Monroe? Like, I don't, the town of Monroe. Like, it's Monroe. Not Monroe. It's Monroe. Monroe. But anyways, so tonight, city council's voting on where to put, whether or not they're going to approve the red light cameras. They're going to. And there's places that they've got them designated for. And they will tell you exactly where the red light cameras are going to be. They have to tell you 300 yards in advance as you're approaching the light, as you're approaching the light or the intersection. There will be a sign saying you are approaching an intersection with a red light camera. Like, they have to tell you. And it's 300 yards before you get to the intersection. So that's going on tonight. This weekend, starting on Thursday, the NCGOP is having their annual convention. And last year, that's where I got Mark Robinson, if you'll remember, for his first interview. Last year, June, a year ago, and I think it was a year ago this week, as a matter of fact. Or, yeah, a year ago last week. It was a year ago last week. I got Mark Robinson for his first and only interview that he had done since losing the election in November. And spoke to a lot of other people that were there, congressmen and senators and state reps, and getting all the scuttlebutt and hearing, you know, all the dirt, all the ins and all the outs. Well, I'll be up there this weekend. Thursday, Friday, Saturday, and I will be doing my show Thursday and Friday from Greensboro with all kinds of interviews and stuff like that. So tomorrow, by the way, I'm scheduled to have Congressman Tim Moore. I want to talk to him about the Iran situation. What's going on? Like, what's going on? And also scheduled to join us tomorrow is Michael Whatley. So those are two interviews that we've planned for tomorrow, and there may be one or two more. We'll see. Can't be more than two, but there might be one more, at least one more interview. So we'll see how that goes. But I am looking forward to Greensboro, although I'm not sure what to expect this year. Because last year, people were gearing up for the fight of this year because they knew they had primaries in March, and a lot of them were being primaried, like Phil Berger. And the year before that, you had the presidential election. So a lot of big yuckety-yucks were in Greensboro. A lot of big people were in Greensboro a couple years ago. You had, like, DeSantis, and you had Mike Pence. I believe you had Donald Trump. Like, you had a lot of people. This year, I might be the headline. I'm kidding. But it's not, from a national standpoint, the outsiders that usually come in, I'm not sure how big that they will be. But from a statewide aspect, everyone that I need to speak to and everyone that is somebody in the Republican Party in North Carolina will be there. And that's good for me because I speak to Democrats here. Bro, how come you don't speak to Democrats? Oh, I speak to Democrats every day in Charlotte. Have you lived in Charlotte? It's all that lives here. It's all that's here. So I speak to Democrats daily here But Democrats control Mecklenburg County and they control the city. Republicans control the Senate and the House in Raleigh. So you speak to the people that are in, charge at each location. So if Republicans are in control in Cabarrus County, well, that's who I speak with. If Democrats are in control in Mecklenburg County, well, that's who I speak with. Republicans are in control at the state level on the House and the Senate side, so that's who I talk to because they're the ones in control. They're the ones making the rules and the laws. So that's how I deal with it. If you're in charge, I'll be texting you or calling you. Mayor, town council, state rep, state senator, congressman. Don't forget, Republicans are in control up in D.C. So don't forget that. So there's that. So again, if you're in control, that's who I speak to. It's no different than a sports team. If you're the coach, that means you're in control. Not the assistant coach. You're the head coach. That means you're in charge. You're the one that I talk to. In Raleigh, the Republicans, they're in charge. They're the ones that I speak to. Because there's absolutely nothing the Democrats can do in Raleigh or in Washington without basically the Republicans saying, yes, you can do that. It's just the way it is. And Democrats used to be the same way. During Joe Biden's first 2 years, it was the Democrats that controlled everything. So there you go. All right. So tomorrow, like I said, Michael Whatley is scheduled to join us tomorrow. Congressman Tim Moore is also scheduled to join us tomorrow. So we look forward to doing that. And we're going to be doing this all over again tomorrow. My name is Brett Jensen, and you have been listening to Breaking with Brett Jensen.
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3: Good evening. I'm Anna Erickson in the WBT News Center, picking up the pieces after a huge four-alarm apartment fire in Salisbury on Saturday.
4: Residents are returning to the Grand on Julian to get their bare necessities after a night of careful watch from first responders. Right now, 59 people are displaced and more than a dozen pets have been reunited with their owners. Officials say that the building will be uninhabitable for a long time, and the Red Cross is assisting families impacted with their long-term needs.
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5: 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The community has been so great, embracing, and one thing that just amazes me each and every time in these unfortunate situations is the way that Rowan County comes together.
3: That's Allison Summit with Rowan County Emergency Services. 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With a look at traffic, here's Bam, the Jam Warner.
6: All right, thanks, Anna. Looks like that is a wrap for this Monday evening ride. You're going to see reports of a stalled vehicle here, Pecan Avenue and Central Avenue. Got a hit and run in the 1000 block of Brookshire Freeway. An injury accident, Central Avenue at Clement Avenue. And let's take a look over at that vehicle fire that was over on 485 Inner. And while it looks like they're still blocking two right lanes, it also looks like they're making progress because the drive times are getting better. So I definitely know they do have it extinguished, but it is still going to be slow to Steel Creek Road. Those are between 15 and 25. So, like I said, getting a little bit more movement, so moving a lot better. But 77 on the northbound side started slowing down again, and here's between Archdale and Westinghouse. Those traffic flows there just under 30. I'm Pam, the Jam Warner, WBT Traffic.
3: The Department of Agriculture discovered New World screwworm in a three-month-old calf in Texas last week. The parasite was previously contained outside the U.S. for decades. Texas Governor Greg Abbott says the state's working closely with the USDA to eradicate the parasite.
7: The USDA is now importing and dispersing those flies in South Texas and will recalibrate to deploy those sterile flies as needed and where needed. The USDA is also constructing that new sterile screwworm production facility in Edinburgh, which we need to get up and running as quickly as possible.
3: Beef prices are once again rising in response. A world record-breaking ride coming to Carowinds.
8: The amusement park says Rip Roarin' Falls, a super flume ride, is set to debut next year. The attraction will set three world records: the tallest log flume drop of more than 100 feet, the tallest reverse drop, and the tallest reverse camelback, where the ride ride immediately goes up a large slope after going down one, all while moving backwards.
0: There was a need to have a water attraction returned to Carowinds, and so we decided if we were going to do it, we're going to do it in a big way. Plus, it's related to the Carowinds story and also to the North Carolina, South Carolina story. We are always looking for ways to connect the story of North and South Carolina to our park.
8: The Super Flume ride will reach speeds of 50 miles per hour and last more than 6 minutes. Brennan Dixon, WBT News.
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9: I'm Chief Meteorologist Sarah Lane in the Queen City News Pinpoint Weather Center. A couple of isolated showers could linger into the overnight. Otherwise, we'll be mostly cloudy and staying warm and humid to kick off the day on Tuesday. Low temperatures down in the low 70s. Highs will only reach the low and mid 80s for Tuesday afternoon. Still humid. And watch for a few more spotty pop-up downpours and a couple of thunderstorms out there. I'm Chief Meteorologist Tara Lane for Charlotte's FM News Talk 107.9 WBT.
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3: 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Wall Street closed today mixed, the Dow down 81, S&P up 22, NASDAQ up 220. 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
12: The NBA Finals switch to the Big Apple tonight. It's game three between the Knicks and the Spurs at Madison Square Garden. New York leads the series 2-0 after escaping with a 1-point win in game two. Spurs coach Mitch Johnson's confident they can climb out of their 0-2 hole.
13: We're at a stage now where the next game is going to be the biggest game until we're not playing. We have to continue to execute and compete and finish plays and move on to the next play. And we have to continue to be better at the things that we can control and be better at the things that we can influence.
12: Just five teams in league history have overcome a 2-0 deficit in the NBA Finals. Most recently, the Milwaukee Bucks back in 2021. Tip-off is set for 8:30. The Atlanta Hawks are giving head coach Quinn Snyder a multi-year contract extension. Snyder has been with the Hawks since 2022, guiding them to a first-round playoff berth this season. The matchups for the College World Series have been set. North Carolina will take on Ole Miss on Friday night at 7 o'clock. The Tar Heels advanced to Omaha with a thrilling walk-off win over Southern Cal yesterday. West Virginia will face Troy in the opener on Friday. On Saturday, it'll be Alabama taking on Oklahoma, followed by Georgia facing Texas. I'm Sharon Thorsland, WBT Sports.
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14: Hey. Hello. Ladies and gentlemen, brothers and sisters, welcome to another week of the most unique an entertaining radio talk show in America. America's best kept secret, which means nobody listens to this show. But hey, it is what it is. 704-570-1079, that's the phone number. I get no respect, ladies and gentlemen, none. No respect. And they said, well, do you deserve respect? Yes. Yeah. Hello. I am the most famous and legendary active radio personality in Charlotte. Duh. So, yeah, I think I deserve for people to be forced to listen to me. Yeah, I do. Thank you very much. Hey, you can text into the studio, right directly into the studio of WBT, thanks to Liberty Buick GMC. All right. Lonnie Ray.
15: What's going on, man?
14: Are you a thrill ride person? Like this big thing that's coming to Carowinds, are you excited about that? Will you ever do that?
15: Nope, not really.
14: Yeah, you don't strike me as the type.
15: Oh, man, listen.
14: No, really, you don't. You don't strike me as the type that want to go get on a fast roller coaster or, you know, something. I'm afraid of heights.
15: You know, I was just having this conversation with my girlfriend, and she was like, you're not adventurous. You're not adventurous. I'm like, because I don't want to get on a roller coaster? I'm not adventurous? Wow.
14: Yeah, I mean, that's what they say. You know, people who are roller coaster people, thrill ride people, it's almost like they think that you're beneath them. Like they're so much better than you are because if you don't like riding that sort of stuff. Like this thing seems pretty cool that Carowinds is getting, called the Rip Roaring Falls. I don't know. I probably would have come up with a different name, you know?
15: Yeah.
14: Second of all, they call it a super flume ride in the news report. Who knows what a flume ride is?
15: I wouldn't know. What is that?
14: I'm assuming that it comes out of a tunnel, something out of a tunnel, flume ride.
15: Okay.
14: So it's a log ride, basically. But it's going to be one of the tallest in the world, and it will be, what did they just say in the top of the hour news? That it's the tallest log flume drop, the tallest reverse drop, and the tallest reverse camelback.
15: Yeah.
14: So to me, I'm just hearing it's really, really high and it drops a long way. I don't like that.
15: I like
14: And then you got to walk around Carowinds the rest of the time wet.
15: Yeah. Yeah. I like to keep my feet on the ground. I like to stay dry. Yeah.
14: I mean, I like Carowinds and all. I mean, you know, it's a Charlotte institution. But, I mean, even back before I started boycotting Disney World, when they started being off for transing the kids and stuff, I used to go to Disney World at least once a year because my dearly departed partner Ace and I had a charity called Ace and TJ's Grin Kids. And every year we chartered a 737 and took a plane load of kids who were terminally ill and chronically disabled with their entire families to Disney World. All expenses paid trips. So I know a lot about, you know, what are they called? Theme parks. And I'm never one for the rides that drop. I don't like that. Like that thing at Disney World, the Tower of Terror. I gave in to peer pressure the first, you know, year or so that we went to Disney World with the charity, and I did that thing, and I was like, never again. I think they had something like it called Drop Zone at Carowinds. I don't know if they still have that or not, but no thank you.
15: Yeah, they tore that down.
14: Yeah. I would rather go on a roller coaster that's just going fast and doing, you know, quick loops and turns and stuff than to go on something that's going to take you up where you feel like you're falling the whole time it's climbing, and then it just, like, the bottom falls out of it. That's what I don't like.
15: See, I'm simple, man. Just give me the good old the Gold Rush coaster. You know, yeah. Scooby-Doo coaster, you mm-hmm. know. Hey, maybe the Days of Thunder ride, if they bring that back.
14: Yeah. You know,
15: but that's simple for me, man.
14: I don't think I've ever ridden anything at Carowinds. I think every time I've been to Carowinds, it's been working, doing, you know, radio promotions and stuff. I don't know that I've ever been to Carowinds just for a day of amusement. I've never ridden anything at Carowinds, I don't think.
15: Wow.
14: Huh, I might need to go, but I'd have to have the park to myself. I can't be out there, you know, with the regular people. You know why? Because I'm too damn famous. I can't be. Can you imagine? I'm just walking around Carowinds, the hysteria it would create.
15: Man, Michael Jackson status, man.
14: Well, I mean, in Charlotte, I'm basically that level of celebrity, you know? I am. After all, the most famous and legendary active radio personality in Charlotte. I can't just be walking around Carowinds without, you know, any regard for how people are going to freak out.
15: I'm telling you.
14: And I don't think they'd be trying to hurt me on purpose, but, you know, they weren't trying to hurt Elvis either. But they end up loving him to death, his fans do. And, yeah, I think in Charlotte I have Elvis status. There's no doubt about it. I mean, would you want to be in my entourage going around Carowinds in the regular public out there?
15: Yeah, man.
14: You would?
15: Man, I'm telling you, man, you the girls be crying and passing out and stuff like that. I like to see that, man.
14: Yeah, but, I mean, they just, when they start rushing you and, you know, you gotta be dipped into a secret, you know, little tunnel there so you know, they can't get to you and all that. I mean, it's scary.
15: Yeah, we got to put a mask on you.
14: put me in the Dora the Explorer costume. They still have all that out there? That's how long it's been since I've been to Carowinds. Last time I was there, they had Dora the Explorer and stuff.
15: I don't even know.
14: I don't know. But this new ride is coming in 2027. It seems like it's, you know, for people who are all about that sort of thing, it seems like a big deal. Super Flume. The Rip Roaring Falls. Or it's not the, it's just Rip Roaring Falls. A Super Flume ride set to debut in 2027. I don't even know how much it costs to go to Carowinds now. I bet it's expensive.
15: Yeah, I think it is.
14: Well, I mean, it wouldn't be for, you know, everybody else that works at the radio station.
15: Oh.
14: You know, the ones that get paid.
15: Oh, excuse me.
14: I'm the only one got to worry about the ticket price. Brett Jensen's not worried about it, let me tell you that. All that money. All right, well, Super Flume Ride, Rip Roaring Rapids. Exciting stuff coming to Charlotte. Look at that. They're putting us on the map, man. They're putting us on the map. All right, I got to take a break. Hang on. We'll get to the issues next.
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17: Mid-90s in the forecast later this week. Looks like it Thursday and Friday for us. It is going to be hot. 71 degrees our low tonight. Already steamy out there. Scattered thunderstorms for tomorrow with temperatures in the low 80s. I'm meteorologist Scott Laurie Moore on Charlotte's FM News Talk, 107.9 WBT.
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Unapologetic in your face conservatism. I am America's coolest conservative. 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It's called the Richie Roundup. It's quite a treat from the other night because I was wearing a sleeveless t-shirt. Yep. And I explain why. You know, my air conditioner was out. I was hot, whatever. 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I mean, I got all kinds of stuff with the TJ Richie Digital Network. 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TJ Richie, RITCHIE.com. It's a lot. It's a lot. I mean, a lot, ladies and gentlemen. Okay, 704-570-1079. That's the phone number. Somebody just trying to play a joke on me and trying to get me to believe, you know, something, thinking that I'm naive. Says, hey, TJ, I listen to you on the radio. Have never seen your face, so if you walked past me on the street, you would be just some old Joe, LOL. Okay, yeah, right. Yeah, as if. I would say you almost got me there, but you didn't. I know that's not true. I get the sarcasm. I really do. And I enjoy it. I get it, and I enjoy it. Okay, the other day we were talking about this fellow named Boosie. Boosie is from Baton Rouge. He's a rapper, and he caused all kinds of controversy with the woke because he commented on the cover of the Madden video game, with Caleb Williams being the cover, and Caleb Williams has his nails painted. Boosie said, hey, this is not right. You shouldn't be showing little boys. This is a bad example for little boys. Fingernail polishes for women and so forth and so on. And of course, the woke came after him.

0: commenting on the controversy. And let's see if I can get this to play here. There's so many different examples of- no, it's not working. You know why? Because I should have checked it before the show, but I did not.
1: Nowadays, we have so many different examples of players expressing themselves by way of fashion, tattoos, hairstyles. It's not for me to say who the hell does Caleb Williams think he is, more so than just respecting it. Times have changed. Anybody that's over the age of 30, we have to walk in a world where certain things that we thought was not cool or uncool is completely different now. These kids are doing things that we would have never done. It was Jay-Z, one of his tracks off of 444, like, let's stop acting like Tupac can have a nose ring too.
2: Players that have been known to paint the nails: Jordan Clarkson, Tristan Cassis, Dennis Rodman, Jalen Green, Jared McCain, also Dwayne Wade.
1: It's a whole evolution of what a person is bringing to the game, and you gotta respect it. You may not understand it, and I would challenge anybody, if you don't understand it, ask the question, like, what are you doing? Because the story behind it may be they lightning from somebody not wanting to bite their nails to their mom being a beautician or doing nails themselves. So it's not just weird. It's a message behind it, and I appreciate it.
0: Okay, well, thank you, Cameron. So Cameron Newton says, hey, you just got to accept it, you know? Even if you don't understand it, you got to respect it. Things change. Styles change. No. You see, this is the mindset that puts us in the situation that we are in today in this country, where gender roles are confused. Laws are cloudy. We are a society that is driven by norms. Yeah, we have norms in society. And the norm is that men don't paint their fingernails. If you want to, it's a free country. Fine. But that doesn't mean people shouldn't speak out against it if they feel like it. Now, his partner there on his little podcast, on his podcast, said, named off all the other athletes that paint their fingernails. Dwayne Wade was one of them. Are we going to use Dwayne Wade as an example of how we need to be? Dwayne Wade, who has allowed his son to turn into a girl? You really going to throw that one out there as a, oh, it's fine, Dwayne Wade has done it? Huh? Oh, I'm sorry. When something that you do as a public figure is going to change the norms of society, when the norm that we're speaking of specifically is confusing gender roles, then nah, that's not good. Boosie's right. Boosie is right. And what I don't even know what it means to say you must respect something. No. Why? Why? Why must I respect it? Because I'm old? That's one of the dumbest things I've ever heard in my life. Well, there's got to be, there may be a meaning behind it. Yeah, there is. The meaning is that he wants to be flamboyant and paint his fingernails, and he uses the fact that his mom's a beautician, and it reminds him of his childhood. You see, that's another thing. Grow the hell up. Get out of your childhood. And I'm not just talking to Caleb Williams. I'm talking to all of these millennials and Gen Zs who don't want to grow up. Get out of the toy stores. Get out of the Disney movies, get out of the superhero movies, and be men. Get out of the nail salon. And look, I have no argument about Caleb Williams running circles around me in a

0: in a competition of athleticism and strength and power. I don't have any argument about that. Sure, he's strong. He's athletic. He's fantastic. He's a super, super athlete. But that doesn't change the fact that painting your nails, if you're a man, is not the norm and it's not good. And just because Cameron Newton says it, now how many other little boys are going to look at that and go, oh, well, Cam Newton says, so that's cool. When you already have so many little boys growing up without a positive male influence in their lives. You see, we have gender / sex roles for a reason. It's because it's the best way society can operate. And it's weird. Yeah, it's weird. And no, I don't have to respect it. I can respect him as a person, which I do. I can respect his ability, which I do. But I don't respect the fact that he paints his fingernails. And the reason for it is even more, like I was saying the other night, that's even more insulting. Or it's weirder. His mom's not even dead. His mom is alive and kicking. He lost his last college game. He cried in her bosom for a good 15 minutes. Wept into her bosom in the stands after his last college football game. Now, I'm not exaggerating. Go Google it. He was boo-hooing in his mama's bosom in the stands 3 years ago, whatever it was. It's just he paints his nails because she does nails. And he used to hang around the nail salon when he was a kid. I think that's the story. So, not going to agree with you on this one, Cameron. And I'm sure that's really going to hurt his feelings. I'm sure Cameron Newton really cares what I think. Now, I would say, I'm sure Cameron Newton doesn't even know who I am, but I really don't believe that. I mean, Cameron Newton's heyday of living in Charlotte, I was really the king of radio at that point. So he knows. He knows. All right, hang on. I got to take a break. More coming up.
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0: 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Okay. Well,
1: Graham Plattner. Graham Plattner had another weekend of promoting himself and denying all the lies that people are talking about him. What people are saying about him. Bunch of lies. Bunch of lunatics. Just lying.
0: So now they have gone onto the streets of Maine, and they're asking these Mainers if they still support
1: Graham Plattner, the oyster farmer, the real man's man, the common man, P. Hustle, screen name P. Hustle, by the way. If somebody broke into my house, I would rape them. Not in a gay way, but just in a dominance way. Show them dominance.
0: That's what he said, by the way. Nazi tattoo.
1: Didn't know it was a Nazi tattoo. I had no idea. I didn't find out until right as I started campaigning. Somebody pointed it out to me, and I just, I didn't know. I've had the darn thing for 18 years. Didn't know it was a Nazi tattoo. But once I found out what my tattoo was, I covered it up immediately.
0: So they're going around and they're asking Mainers if they're still going to support him with, you know, all of the things that have come out about him, including the allegations from the ex-girlfriend that he manhandled her and locked her in a room and did all of the things, laughed about his tattoo being a Nazi tattoo.
1: Well, if she knew it, that was news to me because I didn't know it.
0: He actually said that in an interview.
1: Well, if she knew that it was a Nazi tattoo, then she never mentioned anything to me about it. She's lying because I never knew.
0: But here's what you got to realize. These people in Maine are still lunatic leftists. They're everyone they interviewed was probably in their 70s, looked exactly like they could be from the same family. It looked like a bunch of retired professors. And here's what they said.
2: How are you feeling about the Senate race right now?
3: Scared.
2: Why?
3: Really scared, because I desperately don't want to have Susan Collins as my senator.
4: Would I date him?
0: That's what she's scared of. She's scared of this race because she doesn't want Susan Collins as her senator. Susan Collins, the most liberal Republican in the Senate. Of all the Republicans, Susan Collins is the most liberal. And she's afraid. Not afraid of the guy with the Nazi tattoo that manhandles women and throws them in bedrooms and holds the door where they can't get out. Not afraid of the guy who says that he goes into Port-a-Johns and has his way with himself. Not afraid of the guy that was on an app that is known for child predators. Not afraid of the man with the Nazi tattoo. No, afraid that Susan Collins is going to be her senator again. All right, listen to these other dolts.
4: No, but it does play into his character. But we're not looking for perfection.
5: Not at all. What people are trying to bring out to him and to smear his reputation and his family, I think it is just horrible. It's as low as our national politics have sunk that it's disgusting.
6: You know, who hasn't some past?
7: Yeah.
6: It's just that it hasn't been revealed yet.
0: I can tell you what, who hasn't had a Nazi tattoo on their chest for 18 years? A lot of people. Most people. You stupid... Who hasn't manhandled a woman and thrown her into the bedroom and not let her out? Who hasn't said that if somebody breaks in their house, if a guy breaks into your house, you're going to rape him first? Who hasn't said and done a... Most people, you idiot, you. Oh, God, these people.
6: Vote for somebody like Graham. I know what I'm getting. I'm getting a real honest person.
7: Did
0: you hear that? When I'm voting for somebody like Graham, I know what I'm getting. I'm getting a real honest person. What are you smoking, lady? These people are just plain morons. All right.
7: What I think is, what is Graham now? He came back from a long series of combat deployments, and like so many veterans, he was a mess.
4: We are where we are. We have a Senate that's controlled by the Republicans who are not holding this president in check, and that is a higher priority.
0: I know what I'm getting with him. He's honest. What? He claims to be a common man of meager means who's just an oyster farmer and didn't grow up. He grew up with a lot of money, and his oyster farming business supplies his mom's fancy restaurant. That's his oyster farming business. You know what I think? Susan Collins' people are not going to do this because Susan Collins is such a milquetoast lightweight. But her people ought to be on the ground demonizing these people. They ought to be in there saying, oh, my God, surely, you know, we have way more faith in Mainers that they're not racist and Nazis and that they're not misogynists and they would never vote and put, you know, cast their vote for a lowlife such as Graham Plattner. We have more faith in them because anybody who votes for him is basically voting for a Nazi white supremacist communist. Well, we don't say communist in Maine. That's probably giving him, you know, a little bit of a boost because there's no way these people who they just interviewed are not communists. And I'm going to tell you something else. Just by looking at this video, if you are in the cosmetics industry, you will never, ever make a living in Maine. Let's say you sell Mary Kay or something. Don't go to Maine. Because nobody's buying it. There wasn't a stitch of makeup in that whole montage of people that they just showed. I mean, not even a stroke of mascara on one eyelash. Zero. Zilch. And they could have used it. Let me tell you, this is not an attractive people up there. Well, obviously, if they all look like a bunch of burnt out college professors. But again, somebody should be right there in their faces calling them Nazis, just like they do us. They call us Nazis for no reason. We have a reason now to call them Nazis. They're supporting one. Maybe we need to take a field trip up there. Excuse me, are you supporting the Nazi, Graham Plattner, for Senate? Are you a Nazi as well? How can you support a Nazi if you're not a Nazi? Get up there, Nick Shirley. Go on. Go do some work up there. All you citizen journalists. I can't do it. I already got 10 jobs, and I'm old. So you young folks get up there and do it. Damn. All right, hang on. More coming up.
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0: We've got the humidity also. It is summertime in the South. Scattered thunderstorms around for Tuesday, and we've got some mid-90s later this week here in Charlotte. 71 tonight. It is muggy. Scattered thunderstorms tomorrow, 81 degrees. I'm meteorologist Scott Laurie. More on Charlotte's FM News Talk, 107.9 WBT.
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4: I am America's coolest conservative, the green-eyed patriot, and a big old chunk of sweet white chocolate. 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To do it. 704-570-1079 is the phone number. You can call or text. Whatever you like. Okay, so Graham Plattner, the Nazi, I'm going to say aggressive, against women, allegedly lying, communist, pervert, so forth and so on. You just heard from all of the people on the street in Maine who are still supporting him, all those dolts, idiots, and obviously Nazi sympathizers. Let's go ahead and tag them with that, okay? Because the man had a Nazi tattoo for 18 years, and they're still standing behind him. Therefore, they are Nazi sympathizers. In my humble opinion. So let's go with that. They're also asking these professional Democrats if they're standing behind him and what they think of him. Now, his biggest cheerleader so far has been Bernie Sanders. And so they asked Bernie Sanders about Graham Plattner and his support for this Nazi pervert. Here's Bernie.
5: In my mind, I don't know what is true or not true. He denies it. She says something else. But what I do know is that there are people in the United States Senate right now who are not saints. I can tell you that.
4: Who are? What? Who are what? Listen again. What
5: is in my mind, I don't know what is true or not true. He denies it. She says something else. But what I do know is that there are people in the United States Senate right now who are not saints. I can tell you that.
6: Well, there are people in the United States Senate who are oligarchs. They are billionaires, and they are attacking people who are living paycheck to paycheck. Graham Plattner, I don't know. She says one thing, he says another. It's his word against hers. That is not for me to decide. As far as the Nazi tattoo, I commend him for that. That's actually a plus in my book. Yeah, I know I'm supposedly Jewish, but I'm really not. I hate Jewish people. I am Jewish by birth. But other than that, I am a Nazi myself. And I, just like many Americans, living paycheck to paycheck, while these billionaires continue to line their pockets. Graham Platner is a good man. He's gone to therapy. He had his tattoo covered up once he found out that it was a, once he found out what it was, he went, had it covered up. He's a very smart man. It only took him 18 years and somebody pointing it out to him, hey, you know, that's a Nazi tattoo you got on your chest. He was like, what? What? I had no idea. I'm going to get it covered up. And he did. All I can do is take the man at his word. He's not a Nazi. He is an oyster farmer. He too, living paycheck to paycheck. Well, Trump and his billionaire oligarch buddies are stealing all of our resources. People going to bed without health care every night. So many women who have been roughed up by their boyfriends cannot get proper health care, cannot see a doctor. So their boyfriends, like Graham Platner, only have one thing to do, and that is to lock them in the bedroom after they've been roughed up. Because if we can't get to a doctor, the next best thing is for your boyfriend to hold you in the bedroom until you feel better. That's the Graham Platner I know.

0: Yeah, somebody just texted, made a good point. It wasn't just the Nazi tattoo. It was a death head symbol that the death camp guards wore. Yeah, it's the ones who slaughtered, like firsthand slaughtered the Jews, the prisoners. That's what they wore. That tattoo is the one that he and his buddies had. He and his buddies, his paycheck to paycheck buddies, his blue collar workers in the military. He just thought it was a badass tattoo. Thought it was tough. Didn't realize what it was. Thank God somebody told him, or he'd have never known. So thankful to that person for pointing it out. These people. Good Lord. And the saddest part about it is that millions and millions of people still buy all of this crap. They're so weak-minded and have been so poisoned against the good guys, which would be the right, that they're willing to accept these evil people. Now, I know. It says that rhetoric, you're not supposed to throw dehumanize these people and all that. It leads to violence and everything. It leads to violence on their side, not our side. And are you going to tell me that Bernie Sanders and Graham Plattner are not evil people? Come on. Seriously. All right, hour one has gone bye-bye. We will get in. It's got a lot more to get to in the second hour, so you don't want to miss it. It's all coming up next.
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3: Good evening. I'm Anna Erickson in the WBT News Center. A warning for car owners in York County after a streak of vehicle break-ins were caught on camera. Cops say five men moved quickly through neighborhoods, stealing items in just a few minutes from cars that were unlocked.
4: York County deputies tell us they got into 34 unlocked vehicles in three nights, stealing four guns, credit, debit cards, and cash. Investigators believe the group may have traveled from Charlotte and is specifically looking for firearms. Lisa Frost lives in one of the neighborhoods that was hit.
5: It's crazy because I think all of us know don't leave stuff in your car because, you know, you're asking for it. Some people will leave even a bag that doesn't have, you, it could have junk in it, but they don't know that. They're still going to break in just to see what it is.
3: WBTV's Michael Warwick reporting. Tomorrow is the final day to apply to be the next mayor of Charlotte. More than 50 Democrats have thrown their names in the hat. Among those, former Mayor Jennifer Roberts and former Charlotte City Councilman and Mecklenburg County Commissioner Harold Cogdell. Mayor Vi Lyles plans to step down at the end of the month, but says she'll stay on until a replacement is found. Meantime, tomorrow is primary day in South Carolina, a crowded field running for the Republican nomination for governor. Lieutenant Governor Pamela Avett has President Trump's endorsement. Voters will also decide races for Attorney General, U.S. Senate, and the House of Representatives. Polls in South Carolina will be open Tuesday from 7 in the morning until 7 at night. Meanwhile, Maine is holding its U.S. Senate race. Democrat candidate Graham Plattner has been embroiled in several controversies, including his tattoo of a Nazi symbol, offensive online comments that have resurfaced, and alleged infidelity with former romantic partners. Maine's Republican candidate for governor, Ben Midgley, reacting to Democrats trying to take away Susan Collins' Senate seat.
6: He has massive character flaws, and that's being generous, and he essentially represents everything the Democrats have been accusing Republicans of for the last 10 years, all wrapped up into one guy. And then it's all forgiven. It's complete hypocrisy on the Democrats' part. He does not represent Maine values, and he will not beat Susan Collins in the race.
3: Maine Governor Janet Mills' name is still on the Democrats' ballot, but has stopped campaigning. Now it's time for your WBT weather forecast.
7: Mid-90s in the forecast later this week. Looks like it Thursday and Friday for us. It is going to be hot. 71 degrees our low tonight. Already steamy out there. Scattered thunderstorms for tomorrow with temperatures in the low 80s. I'm meteorologist Scott Laurie Moore on Charlotte's FM News Talk, 107.9 WBT.
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